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0: Here it comes. Swing ground ball to short. Walls has it. Now his throw to first in time. And the Tampa Bay Rays, for the fifth time in franchise history, have just conquered the American League East.
1: The 2026 postseason on the Rays Radio Network is brought to you by Orlando Health, the official healthcare partner of the Tampa Bay Rays. 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
2: A 2-1. Swing of the ball driven deep in the air to right. This has a chance to the wall. Gone!
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2: Liam hits his 15th home run this season. A two-out grand slam is the first granny for the Rays this year.
1: To bring you the play-by-play of today's game, here are the voices of the Rays, Andy Freed and Neil Solons.
0: Welcome, everyone, to the Bronx, New York City for Game 3 of the American League Division Series. It's the AL East champion Rays and the New York Yankees. The Rays are one win away as they lead the series 2-0. Along with Neil Solons, I'm Andy Freed. And Neil, it's a great pitching matchup today. The Rays were so very good all year long when Nick Martinez was on the mound. And the Yankees, with truly, to coin the phrase, backs pinned to the wall, they go with the left-hander Max Fried.
3: It should be an interesting pitching matchup, but we also don't know how long these pitchers are going to last because the Yankees are in a must-win situation, literally a must-win situation. Max Fried could be out there a while. He could be out there a short time. The same goes for Nick Martinez, because the Rays would like to get this thing done. On paper, though, it is a very good matchup.
0: It sure is. It's a beautiful night. It feels like autumn, and it is here in the big city as the Rays and the Yankees play October baseball together for the first time here in New York. When we come back, we'll have starting lineups and an interesting starting lineup for both teams, and then we'll have first pitch, Game 3, right around the corner on the Rays Radio Network.
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3: With Andy Freed and Chris Adams-Wall, I'm Neil Solons from New York. Rays and Yankees Game 3 of the ALDS. Paul Schrager, engineer in the booth, and back in our network studios, it is one Jason Berenger. Before we get to our starting lineups, let us also tell you that in the other American League Division Series game, Cleveland stayed alive. They beat the White Sox in Chicago 9-3, so game four will be played tomorrow with Chicago up 2-1. Let's get to our starting lineups. First, for the Yankees, managed by Aaron Boone, and it is a different look with two different starters. Trent Grisham in center field will lead it off, then Ben Rice the DH, and Luis Garcia Jr. at first. Cody Bellinger moves down to cleanup. He's in left. George Lombard Jr. at shortstop, and Austin Wells, the catcher, at sixth. The bottom third of the order has the new starters. Anthony Volpe at second base hits seventh. Batting eighth is going to be Spencer Jones. He'll be in right field as he moves down from cleanup spot to number eight. And hitting ninth is going to be the former Ray. That's Jose Caballero, who tonight is at third base. So again, Grisham, Rice, Garcia, Bellinger, Lombard, Wells, Volpe, Jones, Caballero for the Yankees. The Rays, meanwhile, they'll go with an alternation of righties and lefties throughout the lineup, not knowing how the Yankees will match up today after Max Fried, and being that they are in a must-win situation and could be very aggressive with their pitching staff. Yandy Diaz will lead it off at DH, and Jonathan Arata hits second at first. Junior Caminero bats third. He's the third baseman with the cleanup man in left field, Victor Mesa Jr., as Chandler Simpson does not start. Ryan Vallade, who generally played only against lefties, will start against a lefty tonight and be in right, which is the less outfield to cover in this ballpark. Liam Hicks moves down from four to six, and he'll catch. Batting seventh in center field, Johnny DeLuca. Then hitting eighth, Richie Palacios at second, and Taylor Walls is the shortstop, rounding out the order. So again for the Rays, Diaz, Aranda, Caminero, Mesa, Vallade, and Hicks, DeLuca, Palacios, Walls. That's the lineup for the Tampa Bay Rays. Our umpires are as follows. Dan Bellino's the crew chief. He's on the plate tonight. Ben May at first. DJ Rayburn umpires second. Ryan Wills at third. And remember, you've got a six-man umpiring crew from the division series on. Shane Livensparger is in left field. Jeremy Rahak, who had the plate in game two, is over in right. On the mound is Max Fried as he begins his warm-up tosses. He pitched last against the Rays, the game they clinched the American League East here, and we'll see how the Rays do against him tonight. Defensively, behind the lanky left-hander, it's Jose Caballero at third base, the shortstop George Lombard Jr. Second base tonight, Anthony Volpe, and over at first is Luis Garcia Jr. Left to right in the outfield, it's Cody Bellinger, Trent Grisham, and Spencer Jones, and Austin Wells again is behind the plate. The Yankees will wear their familiar home whites with the pinstripes, and the Rays go with their newly clad gray away jerseys with Tampa Bay on the front. And that's the jersey they broke out when they clinched the division. So hopefully it's good luck to try and finish off the Yankees in the wild card. From a historical standpoint, the Rays have never swept a best-of-five playoff series in the division round. They only swept, well, you can sweep a wild card since it's one game, and they swept a wild card series in 2020 from the Toronto Blue Jays to move on to the division round. But they have not swept a best-of-five, so this is a chance to do something special against a Yankee team that has so much history. Yandy Diaz is working his way into the plate and coming to the mic for us as we get set to begin Game 3 of the ALDS. Rays looking to get a clean sweep and make it a celebration like no other in New York to get us started. Andy Freed.
8: Okay, Neil, thank you very much. And add on to what Neil was saying, you know, the Rays have only two times ever made it to the American League Championship Series. And they've got three opportunities where one win is needed to make it a third time ever. Is tonight the night? I tell you what, it was very workmanlike down in the Rays clubhouse today. Nobody seemed tight. Nobody seemed any different than what they might be on a regular season game. I think the Rays are loose and they are comfortable. And if any team is tight, it would be the Pinstripers, especially the way they played defensively in game number two. So we're ready for game three. And Max Fried on the mound and Yandy Diaz standing in. And the left-hander third base side of the rubber out of his windup. And the first pitch of game three is belted up the middle, base hit. Yandy Diaz at 8:09 Eastern time slugs the first pitch right over the bag at second base. One man up, one man on for the Rays. Yeah, and something comes to mind also. The Rays, who did clinch the American League East in beating Fried, it was the first time the Rays had ever beat Max Fried in any of his prior uniforms or seasons, and they had seen him with the Braves several times and the Yankees, and it was finally the time to hang an L on him, and they did it on September the 22nd. Here's Jonathan Aranda. And the first pitch to him, swung on and foul tip back at the plate, 0-1. 64 degrees, the official game time temp. And boy, I've always wondered what it would be like never being in New York for a postseason game. And of course, it seems like they're in it every year. And for a kid growing up in the 70s and 80s, the 80s they weren't in it a bunch, but of course since the mid-90s, they've been in there most seasons. Aranda tops it up the first baseline, foul, no balls, two strikes. And it won't take much to get this crowd roaring, but an early lead for the Rays could go a long way. Quickly, 0-2 the count to Aranda, who was just 1-for-11 career against Fried, but the one hit being a home run. And the Rays have not homered against Fried this season. 0-2, an out-time call. Interestingly enough, the Rays have never homered against Cam Schlittler, and they still didn't homer against him in Game 2, but they still won. And I can't help but get a kick out of the national, quote-unquote national reporters that have been watching the Rays and, like, just discovering the way they play baseball for the first time. It's nothing new for us. It's been like that for most of the year. They don't have to hit it over the wall. And now the 0-2 pitch. Aranda swings and grounds a double play ball to short. Lombard flips it over to Caballero for one and they throw the first game tie. A 6-5-3 double play. And Fried is a master at getting the ground ball when he needs. And there's two out and nobody on.
2: And the other challenge that he presents is he holds runners so extremely well. Not that Yandy's going to run, but you can't get really a good break against him. So it's hard to even hit run against him. And that leads to a lot of double plays, as we saw right there.
8: What an acrobatic turn by Caballero, the third baseman. Well, the Yankees have gone with a stronger defensive lineup today. And here's Junior Caminero, who takes breaking ball strike 0-1. Especially with the way McMahon has been playing third, and he's been known as a very good third baseman. Just, I don't know if it's a defensive slump or what, but Caballero's been great. And Volpe, who was criticized for his defense at short, now in there at second, seems to have solidified things, or at least that's the thought. Jazz Chisholm gets the night off. The pitch from Fried is low and away, and it's 1-1. So two out bases empty, and Caminero standing in. 2-for-6 so far in the division series. From the windup, here it is. Swing and a miss. Breaking ball down towards the dirt. And it is 1-2 to Caminero. And everybody starts to stand here in New York. 1-2 the count, and Junior takes time. I think it's really incredible just to package Schlittler and Fried together and how well they keep the ball in the ballpark, knowing that they pitch generally half their games here in a pretty home-run-friendly place. Especially Schlittler, who's a right-hander. The pitch to Caminero, check swing on appeal to first, no swing. First base umpire Ben May ruled that he did not go around. 2-2. Brady Williams coaching third base for the Rays, as always, and Corey Dickerson the same over at first. 2-2. Two out, nobody on. Out of the wide. The pitch on the way. Swing, slow grounder up the third baseline. Foul, in fact, taken by the on-deck hitter. Victor Vesa Jr. 2-2 to Caminero. Two and two to Junior. Now Fried glove in front of his face. Angles off, lifts the leg, around by the arm, outside with an off speed, and it's 3-2. Full count, 3-2. So my point in bringing it up, generally, you're not going to hit a lot of home runs against Fried, but can you piece together rallies? And maybe get some good fortune also. Caminero waiting on a 3-2 pitch. Swing and a miss. He struck him out. He went all speed down. Caminero chased twice in that sequence. And Fried, after giving up the first pitch single, ends up facing just three batters. Nick Martinez heads to the mound. We go to the bottom of the first. Yankees coming up. No score on the Rays Radio Network.
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3: Rays starting Nick Martinez on the mound for Game 3 of the ALDS, and this is the group behind him. Jonathan Aranda at first, Richie Palacios plays second, Taylor Walls at short, Junior Caminero at third, Liam Hicks behind the plate, and it's Victor Mesa Jr., Johnny DeLuca, and Ryan Vallee left to right in the outfield.
8: Yankees switch up their lineup a bit and put Trent Grisham ahead of Ben Rice. They move up Garcia. They move down Cody Bellinger and move up Lombard and move up Wells from lower in the order. So they reshuffled. And that's probably not being talked about enough, just how well the Rays have pitched against the Yankees. There was so much focus on how the Rays pieced together runs, but they have shut down the Yankee offense to this point. Different park, though. Different set of circumstances. And Nick Martinez's first pitch as a starter ever in the postseason is outside ball one to Grisham. 36-year-old Nick Martinez, a vital member. Here I say a linchpin member of this 2026 Rays team. He throws strike over the outside, and it's 1-1. Now, he has extensive postseason experience, but never as a starter. His highlight in the postseason, 2022 with the Padres, pitched four games in postseason, was almost unhittable. The league went 3-for-35 against him. Here's a swing and a pop-up. First base side of the infield, playable for Aranda, right behind the bag, and he makes the catch. One out. So one out, nobody on, and up comes Ben Rice. Ben Rice has been the Yankees' offense. And that's been just about it for him. Two solo homers. And while each was impressive and each was impactful, especially one that tied the game in game two, they've hardly gotten anything from anyone else. And Martinez's first one. Slow ground ball to the right of the mound. Coming on to get it, Palacios. An underhand flip. Little shot put over to first, and Rice down on one pitch. Two men retired.
3: Two batters faced, and as advertised for Nick Martinez, the soft contact king gets nothing but the first two hitters.
8: Well, Nick has pitched well against the Yankees this year. He doesn't have a win, but he has a 216 earned run average against them. They did beat him with a 2-0 game in game one of the doubleheader, where the Rays clinched it at night. And here's Luis Garcia Jr., left-hand batter, taking high and away ball one. But all he gave up was a double to Rice and a follow-up homer by Bellinger, and then the Rays never scored. So he got saddled with a loss, but pitched well. Three games against the Yanks and solid all three times. He turns and throws. Fly ball deep to right, but hook foul, well out in front. And deep into the second deck, but very much foul. One ball and one strike to Garcia. Nick in 17 and a third innings against the Yanks has allowed four earned runs this season. He rocks back and forth, now steps back and deals. Popped him up, foul third base side, but as Caminero hustles over, this one's down into the lower deck. And Martinez jumps ahead at 1-2. While the Rays starters Rasmussen and Peralta and then Seymour have racked up strikeouts, that's not really Martinez's game. He will get some, but like Neil was saying, it's about the soft contact. Here, a quick pitch is home. Swing and a miss. He struck him out. So just as we said, he doesn't strike out many. He used every trick there. The quick pitch, and at 94, blows away Garcia. And the Yankees are down 1-2-3. To the second inning, in game three. Rays and Yanks, nothing-nothing on the Rays Radio Network.
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22: 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We're scoreless, Rays Yankees. We start game three of the ALDS. We're in the second, and both pitchers face the minimum in the first with Yandy Diaz, the game's lone hit so far.
8: All right, Victor Mesa Jr. Against Max Fried. You know, you can't ever go into a start, really against any of these Yankee starters, and expect a blowout. I mean, that is far and away the Yankees' great strength. They're starting pitching. So the only way to beat them usually is to match them or out-pitch them, and the Rays have done it in the first two games. Victor Mesa Jr. leads off and pops the first pitch up high and foul off third and down to the lower deck. And they got nothing in one. One of the left-handed batters in there today against the lefty Fried. And the Rays have the lineup. What do they call the lineup of the marching orders? Right, left, all the way up and down the lineup. Palacios in there. Hicks in there. Mesa in there. Ronda is often in there against lefties, but not all the time. But that may have more to do with the way the Yankees use their pitching later on, more so than at the beginning. No balls and a strike to Mesa Jr., who takes up and in, and it's one ball, one strike. There are some that say also, even though a left-hander might have more dominant numbers against a left-handed hitter, that to put a string of one side hitter against them helps the pitcher out. They can get into a easier rhythm and doing the same thing against mostly everybody. Mesa swings and misses, and it is 1-2. All this waiting going on. And Kevin Cash said he's looking forward to having, you know, a set of games where maybe there are back-to-back games. You know, it's been a one-day event and then an off day and then another event and then an off day. The 1-2 to Mesa is lifted high in the air to short. Moving back is George Lombard Jr. Bellinger coming on from left to call him off and make the grab, and one out. No one out, nobody on, and up comes Ryan Vallade, his postseason debut here with the Rays. Valet, just 2-for-21 against the Yanks this year. Should have had, well, he did have the two hits. One of the hits, though, was one of the kind of key moments of the season. The pitch is inside, strike 0-1. When Junior Caminero made a base running mistake earlier in the year. It's the first time that the Yankees beat the Rays this year. And Valade, who knocked a ball into left, but Junior, instead of a run scoring, went, tried to go first to third and was thrown out. So it took an RBI away. But maybe a win. Pitch is high and outside 1-1. But a big learning moment. And as it's turned out, it hasn't really mattered. The Rays won the division by 4.5 games anyway. But in the time, it was a big moment. 245, 11 homers, 40-plus runs batted in this year for Valade. The left-hander Fried pitches. Fly ball deep to left field. Going back, Bellinger to the warning track. Makes the catch. That was hit hard by Valade. And off the bat, it looked like it might go, but in front of the big red sign in left field, Bellinger caught it over his shoulder, and the ballpark held it. And there's two men retired. Valade just missed it.
3: Yeah, he didn't quite get it square when you see 95 off the bat. I don't know if it, I didn't see the contact, but I'm guessing he got a little bit off the end.
8: And with two out, bases empty, here's Liam Hicks. He went just 1-for-16 against the Yanks this year. And the first pitch on the way to him is taken. Two high, ball one. Fried, extensive postseason experience, and I didn't realize this until I got to the park today. In the postseason for the 9th consecutive season. All those years with the Braves and now 2 in a row with the Yanks. And a 1-0 pitch. Look out, up and in. And two balls, no strikes to count. Maybe the best fielding pitcher in the game. One of the best athletes, I think, of any pitcher in a game. As Neil was saying earlier, you can't run on him. He has such a great pickoff move. He's won 4 gold gloves also. On 2-0, Hicks grounds it up the first baseline foul, 2-1. A 3-time All-Star. Top 5 in the Cy Young 3 different times. Yeah, just an outstanding career. He's only 32 years of age, and he signed through the 2032 season with the Yanks. 2 balls and a strike. No score, 2-out, bases empty, 2nd inning. Lefty Fried against the left-handed batting Hicks. And the pitch, taken, strike at the top of the zone. And it is 2-2. Two balls, 2 strikes. Fans banging on the outfield padding as the pitch comes into Hicks. Swinging a ground ball, foul down the first baseline. 2-2. You know they want to erupt here in the postseason atmosphere, but so far hasn't felt all that different than a regular game. But it wouldn't take much to light the match. 2-2 to Hicks. The turn on the rubber and the pitch. Swing and a line drive straightaway center field, coming on and reaching down to make a shoestring grab. Trent Grisham to retire the side. Hicks hit it well. And the Rays, I think half of their batters have made solid contact so far against Fried, but not much to show for it. Here, 1-1 half. It's the Rays and the Yankees scoreless. And now for the first time tonight, the man standing right behind me, here is Chris Adams-Wall.
0: All right. Thanks very much, Andy. Well, we know Nick Martinez, at 36 years young, is making his first career postseason start tonight. He did have 7 relief appearances in 2022 with the San Diego Padres, and they went very well. 11 innings of 1-run ball. He did have 1 last year with the Cincinnati Reds in the wild card round. That didn't go so well. 1/3 of a scoreless inning and 4 runs against the LA Dodgers. But Nick Martinez looking very sharp tonight, at least through the first inning, and he got a chance to talk about the significance of being a starter versus a reliever.
4: Yeah, I love starting. I've always believed that I can be a starter. I've always enjoyed being one of the five or six horses on a team that the team relies on for a full season. But I also have the mentality that I just want to win ball games and whatever capacity. I want to play in the postseason. This is the most fun part of the season, obviously. And however we can do it, however the team needs me to contribute, I'm open to that. But yeah, being a starter this year is great. I've always believed that I can be a starter for a full season. I think I've been surrounded with a fantastic group of not only just teammates, but you know, Snyder, working with Snyder, Cash, our analytic department, the way we prep. It's just been a lot of fun this year.
0: And it's been a terrific season for Nick Martinez. We know that guy's a 3.10 ERA. His 1.3 walks per nine innings was the lowest walk rate in the majors. Oh, yeah, he was also an all-star and went to college just down the road here from Yankee Stadium at Fordham. So just another bullet point on the resume in what's been a career year for Nick Martinez. Back to you.
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8: To the bottom of the second inning against Martinez. It'll be Bellinger, Lombard, and Wells. Bellinger, we mentioned, clipped him for a home run here the last time that Nick pitched at his ballpark. The only two runs that he allowed that day. Bellinger with a loud crack of the bat with the bases loaded, top of the fifth inning in game two, and the ballpark held it. If he pulls it a little more, game might have been different. But it was not. And now he leads off here in the home second of the first pitch. Ripped towards right. Deep was belayed. He comes running in to make the catch. Bellinger, first pitch offering and hit it hard, but right at belayed for the first out. Well, you know, Nick Martinez, it's comical now to look back. And he was almost funny about it at the time. Just how poor a spring training he had with regard to results on the field. But I think Nick knew all along that that was not an indication of the kind of season to come. And once the bell rang, so good from the very beginning. George Lombard Jr., right-hand batter, takes a strike 0-1. Really good against Milwaukee March 30th. One run over six against Minnesota April 5th. Good against the Yankees, one run on April the 11th, and good in Pittsburgh April 17th. But if I had to say, what's the start that really kicked off the Rays' year? It was his start April 22nd against Cincinnati. Lombard takes inside. It's one ball, one strike. The Rays had lost the first two games to what was a very hot team at the time, the Cincinnati Reds, and the Rays were trying to get above 500. They were 12-11 going into that afternoon game. Lombard chases breaking ball down and away, and it's one ball, two strikes. But Nick went out against one of his former teams, his most recent team, and threw eight terrific innings, allowing just one run, only 95 pitches, and that's when the Rays started to take off. It was that game, April 22nd. And Nick Martinez went on a heck of a run, and the Rays did, they followed him right along. One ball, two strikes, right-hander to the line and pitches. Lombard takes low and away, and two balls, two strikes. So 2-2 with one out, bases empty, no score, and Wells on deck. Martinez rocking back and forth, now steps back and pitches, line to left, base hit. Lombard with a single to left field gives the Yankees their first hit of the game. Mesa got it in quickly and made sure that Lombard held at first. So Rondo will hold him. The Yanks have their first base runner, and up comes the catcher, Austin Wells.
22: Wasn't a bad pitch, Andy. It's a sinker, and it was off the plate. So, I mean, that's a pretty good spot. Right-hander in on the hands. He just was able to get the hands inside it.
8: Down and in at 94. Lombard, quick hands. And here's Wells. First pitch to him. Breaking ball strike. And it's 0-1. Wells hits in each of the first two games. He's actually had a good series, save for one egregious base-running error. Although he did have the catcher's interference, we should note also, in game two. Big moment that time. On 0-1, floats the changeup outside, 1-1. We asked Liam Hicks today about the changeup of Martinez and how it differs from, say, the changeup of Rasmussen to the changeup of Peralta and some of the other changeups that Liam has caught over the years. First on 1-1. very high, 2-1. And Liam said his changeup's different because it's slower than most by design. And he said the spin

0: so, but just what does it mean for you to not only beat the Yankees, but sweep the Yankees here right down the street from where you went to school?
1: Yeah, not an easy feat, you know. Obviously, they're a very dangerous team. Woo!
0: Freddie Peralta downing Nick Martinez right now.
1: Not an easy feat. A very dangerous team and on any given day, but with their backs up against the wall, an even more dangerous team, and execution is even that much more important. And we were able to execute more than they did today.
0: And finally, can you just talk about? You've talked about it all season, but just how special is this group? And I don't think there's anybody in here who didn't believe that you guys were going to go out and win this series.
1: Yeah, yeah, man. We have such a special group, man. We love getting together. We love partying together. We play for each other, man. No one here plays selfish baseball, and it shows on the field.
0: Well, Nick Martinez, congratulations, my friend. We'll see you in the ALCS.
1: Listen, thank you.
0: Guys, that was Nick Martinez. Ozzy, you want to come on? Yeah, we got one of the good luck charms from this season. We got Rays assistant hitting coach Ozzy Timmons. Ozzy, you told me at one point, if we go up against the New York Yankees, we being the Rays, it's going to get wonky here in the Bronx. And it kind of did with Anthony Volpe's. Was that a home run? Was that a double? But you guys finally finished the job.
2: Let's go, baby. That's what we do, baby. We beat the Yankees. We beat everybody. That's what I'm talking about. Let's ride.
0: What about Ryan Vallade today and Victor Mesa Jr.? I mean, two guys. Yeah, Vallade started the year with the Rays, but kind of limited playing time today. He gets the start at Yankee Stadium with the lefty Max Fried on the mound, and he homers for his first postseason hit and first postseason home run.
2: He told me he was looking for a fastball after he missed that breaking ball. He said he wasn't going to miss it, and he didn't miss it. Let's go!
0: What's it been like for you to be back here and returning to the coaching staff? And in your first year back, you guys are going to the ALCS for the third time in franchise history.
2: I'm back with family, man. That's the way I started here. I'm back here, and this is what we do. We win. Let's ride.
0: Let's go. All right. Well, that was Ozzy Timmons, Rays assistant hitting coach. Go enjoy your cigar. And why don't we send it back upstairs? We'll come back, though. We've got a lot more to go, hopefully.
3: All right. Thanks, Chris. We will hear from you in a moment. A couple of things. Want to remind you to thank O'Reilly Auto Parts for all your car care needs. 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And Junior Caminero and Yadi Diaz were a big part of this year's team. They're also nominated for the 26th Hank Aaron Award. Right now, we'll go back down to Chris, and I think he's got more from the Rays clubhouse after heading to the ALCS with the sweep of the Yankees. Chris?
0: I sure do. Thanks, Neil. I'm here with Rays second baseman Richie Palacios, who's getting a nice little bath here, jumping around. Richie, we know that you've been to Yankee Stadium plenty of times, but you never actually went to a postseason game here. You got to play in your first postseason game here at Yankee Stadium tonight, and you guys sweep the Yankees. You're going to the ALCS. How are we feeling?
4: Man, amazing. Feeling amazing, man. I mean, life comes full circle. Grew up watching these games and be able to celebrate here twice is amazing. We got more work to do, man. It's amazing, man.
0: You've seen plenty of games here. Like I said, what was it like to play in front of this crowd? That was rowdy, to say the very least.
4: Yeah, man. I mean, when we're on a roll, we want to silence the crowd, and we're able to do that, be able to silence the crowd and do what we do, man. I love the silence crowds, man. We're going to continue to do that.
0: I know you guys feel like you're probably just getting started, but you had such a long time off, and then you start Game 1 with a bang, you win 1-0. You get a huge hit in Game 2. And today, you guys win another one-run game. You're on to the ALCS. You're going to take on possibly the team that you broke into the majors with, the Cleveland Guardians. What is that going to be like for you, and how much are you looking forward to that ALCS?
4: Yeah, I mean, the time off, we took that really seriously. The mindset that we had in those games, we took those scrimmages against each other like they was playoff games. So that's why we came out the game hot, and we're going to continue to do that if we have off time.
0: And finally, I know you're a big New York Knicks fan. You told me early on in the season, I think it was May when we did an interview for This Week in Rays Baseball with you, and you said this team has some New York Knicks in it. I'm sure you definitely believe that still.
4: We do, man. This team has dogs, man. And Knicks had dogs. Congrats to them. And we have dogs, too. So we're going to try and continue that line.
0: All right. Go party, Richie. Thanks a lot. And congrats to you, buddy.
4: Thank you, baby.
0: All right, guys. Let's see who else we got. Going around the clubhouse here. Maybe we can talk to Liam Hicks. He's coming around. Now, we'll send it back up to you.
3: All right.
0: And then we'll...

0: Yeah. We'll get back down here. Don't worry.
1: 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I also would tell you, go get your tickets now for the rest of the postseason. Let's go downstairs. We got Freddie Peralta with Chris.
0: All right, Freddie, you just told me you're feeling good. You guys just swept the New York Yankees. How are you feeling, and what is this like for you having started this season in this city?
2: No, for me, it's amazing. I'm really grateful to be here because I wasn't here at the beginning of the year. And this team, trusted me and gave me the opportunity to come here. And I just came here I'm blessed to be here because I came here and they were in first place when I got here. And I just bring a little bit of myself and now look where we are, and we haven't done yet.
0: And you started game two at Tropicana Field and had a really good one. What was it like to pitch in front of those fans in game two with people all the way up to the roof?
2: Amazing, because I never see the Tropicana Field packed like that. And it was the first time that I saw it like that. And believe me, the vibes were amazing, unbelievable. And that makes us better. So we hope to see the fans again for the next couple of series through the World Series over there, because we need it.
0: Could you ever have anticipated your season going like this, maybe at the midway point of the season? I know you had your struggles with the New York Mets, but you're a really talented guy. We saw that when you pitched for the Milwaukee Brewers. Just how special is it for you to now be on the other side of that and be back to one of the most dominant versions of yourself?
2: You know, I always trusted myself, but I had no idea where I was going to finish, you know? But I knew that I was going to be better than how the season started. And we're here enjoying it together.
0: And now we got New York, New York by Frank Sinatra. It's just for you, Freddie Peralta. Finally, you've pitched in championship series, and that's where this team is going. How different is the championship series compared to the division series?
2: No, you know, the game is always difficult. We just, as a player, we need to be professional in general and everything, outside and in the field. And we just need to play the game in the right way. And, you know, we never know what can happen. As a pitcher, you just prepare to be on the mound. And after you release the ball, you don't know what's going to happen. We just need to trust in our defense and try to make good pitches. And after that, keep going. You never know. You just be yourself and enjoy the ride.
0: Are you still fastball Freddy, or are you going full menu Freddy? Or do you have a different nickname right now?
2: Yeah, I remember a couple years ago somebody started calling me 4 minute Freddy, so I take that.
0: Let's go with that. Freddy Peralta, congrats to you, my friend. We'll see you in the ALCS.
2: Thank you.
0: Guys, that was Rays pitcher Freddy Peralta. We have New York, New York, and the dulcet tones of Frank Sinatra reverberating around the clubhouse. That's certainly the headline that I use tonight. Start spreading the news. The Tampa Bay Rays have swept the New York Yankees, and they will now await the winner of the Cleveland Guardians and the Chicago White Sox, and that'll be our ALCS. That's, of course, a best-of-seven series, but like you guys have talked about a couple of times, this will be just their third trip to the ALCS. But in 2008 and in 2020, they advanced to the World Series, so hopefully third time's a charm and they can do it again, and hopefully this time they can truly take October. Maybe we can get Griffin Jax over here. Jax had such a good outing today out of the bullpen. Yeah, we get Johnny DeLuca. Johnny, can we get you real quick? Congratulations, buddy. You guys are going to the ALCS. You have swept the New York Yankees. You played in all three games. What's it like right now? What are you feeling?
3: Oh, it's incredible. There's no words to describe it. Obviously, we got more work to do, but we're going to celebrate this right now. It feels really good.
0: I know you talked about this team's versatility when you're up on the podium there and how this team can beat you in so many different ways. You guys proved that tonight. How about Ryan Vallade and Victor Mesa Jr., even Jonathan Aranda's RBI single? I mean, it truly is an all-hands-on-deck approach, and you got on base, too, with your hustle and were able to start one of those rallies.
3: All right, I feel like it's someone new every single game. That's what great teams do. It's every guy in the lineup, every guy in the mound, every guy in, you know, defense doing something to help the team, and that's what we did really well.
0: I know you've played many games here in the Bronx, but what was this crowd like tonight, knowing you guys had a chance to sweep and them knowing that their backs were against the wall?
3: Yeah, all right. You could tell they were pretty rowdy. They were getting upset at the end there, so obviously it feels good. Any win we're going to take, and we're just happy to do it here.
0: How much are you looking forward to the American League Championship Series? Cleveland and Chicago, both very good ball clubs. We know what the White Sox did the last time they saw you guys at Tropicana Field. What's it going to take to beat either one of those squads?
3: We're going in with the same mindset. We're not changing anything. We're going to go in there just like we did this series and, come out with a win.
0: And guess what? You guys have some more downtime now. Not that it'll be downtime, but a few more days off. Johnny DeLuca, congratulations to you. Best of luck in the next round. You guys have swept the New York Yankees. Go celebrate.
3: Appreciate it. Thank you.
0: That was Rays outfielder Johnny DeLuca. We'll see. I mean, it's starting to clear out a little bit. It's a little damp on the ground, as you can probably imagine, but guys will be coming back in, I'm sure. Why don't we go back upstairs, and I'll let you guys know when we have our next victim here.
1: All right, Chris, we're going to take a short break. We're going to come back with more from the clubhouse in a moment. Again, Rays sweep the Yankees in the ALDS. 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
1: Back in New York, where the Rays swept the Yankees. And we've got Chris Adams-Wall back down in the celebration with a guy who homered tonight in his first postseason game, Ryan Vallade. Chris?
0: All right, thanks very much, guys. I'm here with Ryan Vallade, who homered his first postseason hit, went over the right field wall here at Yankee Stadium. Ryan, thanks for being with us. How are you feeling in this moment?
11: Yeah, feeling great. A little tipsy, not going to lie, but it's great. Yeah, feeling great. Love the guys, and here we go.
0: Yeah, what was it like out there? I've asked everybody this, but that was a completely crazy crowd out there, backs against the wall, and you hit a big home run to silence them. How did that feel in that moment?
11: Yeah, it felt great. I was trying to looking for the heater, got it, and I didn't miss it. And it was weird because I didn't know really what happened with the whole Homer and Jones and all that thing, but glad it went out and was able to celebrate the teammates.
0: Yeah, were you not watching at all? You just kind of blacked out and
11: Homer against whoever it was the other day.
0: Bill Cosgrove's gonna give him some love over here.
11: Yeah, it was like the Homer that I can't remember who it was against. I slid in at third. It kind of felt like the same thing. You know, I really wasn't sure what happened. Just gotta keep running hard and. It definitely wasn't a no doubter, so we're gonna book it out of the box. But glad it went over, and then Mason with a huge homer was freaking sick.
0: What's it like to face Max Fried? We know that you guys have had trouble against lefties, but you know what? The numbers might say that that's true, but you guys win a lot of games against lefties at the same time.
11: Yeah, that's a guy we faced a lot this year. I feel like we were comfortable with him. We know what he wants to do. And no matter who we run out there, we're going to get the job done. We're going to have competitive at-bats, and we're gonna play for one another, get to the next guy. And that's the team we are, you know? Like, that's just the team we are, so.
0: Look, I mean, I don't think you guys swept the New York Yankees here in the Bronx for the first time ever. That's the first Rays sweep in their postseason history. You guys weren't intimidated at all, at least it seems. So where did that mindset come from?
11: We're just a bunch of dogs, man. We're just a bunch of dogs. They let us loose, man. No, I love this. It comes back to this group we got here. We love each other. We play for one another. We know that. I think Cashy said it the other day, like, let's just get the job done. Whoever it is, just get the job done. And that's the type of team we are. And, you know, we go into this, the Bronx, and they're all screaming. I was throwing beers at Mesa. You know, I saw that, and that makes us want to beat you more. So I wouldn't do that.
0: What's going through your head when you're watching that Anthony Volpe play unfurl?
11: Yeah, it wasn't a homer. Yeah. You know, that's plain and simple. It wasn't a homer. Mesa catches it if the fan doesn't get it, and we move on.
0: Yeah. And what about when Victor lashed that one over the wall?
11: I was on deck. Hands went straight up. Doesn't surprise me. He's a beast. He's built for the moment. I'm glad he's on our team.
0: Yeah. And what are you most excited about going into this ALCS? Still unclear who you guys will face, but I know you got a couple of big hits against the Cleveland Guardians early on in the season. That was in Cleveland. And we know that the White Sox are also extremely talented, but sounds like you guys are going to just stay the course, yeah?
11: I think whoever we play, we're going to go out and we're going to compete. We're going to stay the same team we are, and we're going to go have fun and just play winning baseball.
0: All right, Ryan Vallade, congratulations, my friend. Go have fun.
11: Appreciate it. Thank you. Thank you.
0: That was Ryan Vallade. Guys, it's kind of cleared out here for the moment. Guys are out on the field right now, so we'll go back upstairs, and I'll let you know if anybody decides to poke back in.
1: All right. It sounds like a good idea, Chris. We'll take a break again, and we'll come back with more. Again, Rays end up sweeping the ALDS against the Yankees, winning 4-3 tonight. This is the Rays Baseball Network.
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0: And welcome back to the Rays Radio postgame show, everybody. Chris Adams-Wall, Neil Solons, Andy Freed upstairs. Eric Neander is here, the Rays president of baseball operations. Eric, the Rays just swept the New York Yankees in the American League Division Series. Your thoughts?
11: Relief. Yeah, a lot of relief. Now nobody can pick the Yankees to beat us, at least this year. It seemed like these guys all year long, it was, when are the Yankees going to catch him? When are the Yankees going to catch him? When are the Yankees going to catch him? Then we got to the postseason. Yankees off the two games of Boston. They played two unbelievable games. It's an unbelievable team. They really are. You're getting an ace every night. It's really, really tough. But you know what? Our guys are too. And we played our game for three, and we came out with the wins, and we get to advance.
0: There were moments tonight, though, where you felt like, oh, man, is this about to go in the other direction? Are things about to turn sour or reverse on us? And I know you've seen more games than you can probably count in this building. What was it that allowed this team to rise above that?
11: I don't know. My heart rate was too high to be able to process what was happening. Did have a good look at the ball and left that Volpe hit, and watching the flags, that ball getting pushed, May stripped. I was down that line. I saw that. I was like, I don't think that ball got out. So I didn't ride that roller coaster quite as much. But, no, it's like these are, you know, RJ Harrison up in the suite, he's been with us forever, you know, said you only get these feelings if you have the privilege to play this time of year. And he's right. But man, oh man, I was getting a lot of warnings on this Aura ring. And but no different than game one, game two, the whole time. It's not even being up 2-0. This is a team that with the pitching they run out and the quality of their roster, they can beat us three in a row. Mm-hmm. And until it's done, it is not done. And just a tremendous credit to this group for getting it done in three. Just unbelievable. It's a really, really special group. We've talked about it all year. And happy for our fans, happy for our staff. This group is as good as it gets, and you know, you want it that much more just for them.
0: Yeah, it's always satisfying beating the New York Yankees, but when you do it in the postseason, which you guys have done twice now, the only two postseason matchups, and you do it in a sweep, can you talk a little bit about just how it differs from the first time it happened, besides the fact that no one was there?
11: Fake crowd noise in San Diego is very different, but look, that was, there were more important things going on in the world at that time, and that was the forum to compete, and glad we beat him, and Bross hit the big hit. And this, look, a lot of respect for them. You know, I think the satisfaction comes from recognizing how good they are, right? This is a very, very good baseball team. Thankfully, we are as well, and our guys have really come together. But, yeah, I mean, you don't win this division by accident over 162. It's a tremendous accomplishment. In a five-game series, man, anything can happen, right? It is chaos. It's intense. You really, especially with the extra off day, you know, that was in there, it's, you know, you start each game like it's the bottom, you know, it's a sixth inning and it's a tie game, right? Like, that's the mentality, right? Yeah. And you just got to go. And it's must win after must win after must win. That's how he treated them. And thankfully, three must wins turned into wins, and here we are.
0: You guys had a bunch of pitchers go today. Nick Martinez started it off. Then Ian Seymour comes in. Griffin Jacks does his thing. Cam Boozer was in there for a little bit. Brian Baker, Kevin Kelly. Just talk about what the arms are able to accomplish in an environment like this, no less.
11: Nails. Just nails. It's a really good lineup. It's a really tough place to play, just as the trop is for opponents when they roll in, especially those first two. That was unbelievable. But, you know, the starters, we talked about a lot coming in, that our starters, the way they've thrown the ball, those five guys, they've been unbelievable. And when you get into this format, you only need three. You know, with the extra off day, you only need three. But we spent a lot of time over those 5 days we were down talking about how do we involve the five. Because unquestionably, those five got to find a way to impact this series. And as it turns out, they impacted it probably even more than we imagined. But that just speaks to them. Ian, you know, over the course of the regular season, it's like there's guys that had bigger years, bigger starter numbers. But we looked at what Ian did against them specifically. He was the best of the bunch. And so it was really trying to find those moments to get him involved. You know, he went out there in game two and was unbelievable. And then to come back on a day down and impact this game the way that he did, just tremendous credit to him, and unbelievable, man. Guys are
17: They're tough, man. They're nails.
0: What about the offense? Jonathan Aranda's having maybe not a quietly great postseason because he hit the big home run in the first game, but he just seems to come up with hit after hit after hit, and then what Ryan Vallée did with that home run. Hey, we love the short porch in right field, right, when it works in our favor. And then Victor Mesa Jr., I'm guessing you're glad that you called Pete Bendix, yeah?
17: Oh, man. I Ryan Bristow, Tyler Chamberlain, Simon, our pro group, Will Cousins. I mean, those are the guys that DFA. I was actually going into a lunch, and I said, you guys, I'm cool. If you guys want to pull the trigger on this, let's do it. Let's go. And came out of the lunch, and we acquired him. So I credit where it's due, where it's deserved to those guys and our staff behind them and that work with them. And, it was huge. And this is, tonight – had a few extra lefties in there, like some of the matchups, slid Mesa up to the four hole. Man, I'm really, really glad that Cashy decided that was the way to go because it gave him that moment and he delivered.
0: Where does this rank in terms of events, moments in your tenure with the Tampa Bay Rays?
17: Well, there's a big empty space. Yeah. That's reserved for all of us and for our fans. That's a World Series. And getting past them and a five gamer here, it's a step towards that. So it's special. I mean, we've advanced past the ALDS, we've reached the World Series. So hopefully that happens again. But hopefully we can also find a way to be the last team standing. But it's a huge win. That's a really, really good baseball team, and this side of the bracket, and them and Boston matching up, us and New York matching up. I mean, those are the three best records in the American League, three best teams. Unquestionably, it was nasty. I'm just really grateful that we were able to come out on top. We got home field the next round, and we'll enjoy tonight. Our players will enjoy tonight. I hope our fans. I guess it is a little late, but those that are up, I hope they enjoy it. If not tonight, then I don't know. Do it tomorrow night. Find a time to a happy hour, whatever. This group deserves to be celebrated, but we got a lot still to accomplish. And I'm confident this group can, as they have from when we Cammy hit the walk off to clinch a playoff spot to the division to this. They can enjoy the moment, they can live it up, but they'll be ready to go, and they appreciate there's bigger goals ahead.
0: And finally, what's it going to take to get past the Guardians and or White Sox?
17: Four wins on our side before they get their four. So we're going to have to find a way to outscore them four times before they do it to us. And if we do that, then we're in the World Series. And it's a similar recipe it's actually the same recipe at that point. Yeah.
0: Very good. Someone's getting ready for the John Madden movie, I see. Eric Neander, the Rays president of baseball operations. Congrats to you and to the rest of the Rays front office. Job well done, sweeping the New York Yankees, and guess what? More off days for you and the bunch, and maybe some more inter-squad scrimmages. We'll see.
17: Well, it's a special group. It's a special ride. It's a special organization. It's a special fan base and community, and just it's a special wave that has been built to this point, and we're going to keep riding it.
0: Well, you're going to keep riding it tonight for sure. Eric Neander, thanks again, my friend, and congratulations.
17: Chris Adams, wall!
0: All right, let's go back up to you guys.
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1: Back in New York with Andy Freed, I'm Neil Solons, Chris Adams Wall downstairs, and we got Paul Schrager in the booth, Jason Berenger back at our network studios, and a cast of thousands helping us out overall. Rays win 4-3, sweep the Yankees, three games to none, and on to the ALCS against either Cleveland or Chicago. Meanwhile, the Dodgers are going in the NLCS, and Milwaukee's up 3-1 in the bottom of the sixth against San Diego. So if they hold on, it will be Milwaukee and the Dodgers clinching the NLCS tonight because Milwaukee is up 2-1. We're going to take some calls at 888-388-0957, but first we're going to take one more break, also see if Chris has more in the clubhouse. We might hear from Kevin Cash from the podium, too. 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
4: Welcome back to New York. Neil Solons and joining me, Andy Freed and Chris Adams-Wall is on his way up because they've taken the celebration out on the field. I mean, literally out on the field. I see all of the families with the players as they're out there celebrating and posing for pictures and hugs and high fives and handshakes and just kind of milling around. And basically the Rays have taken over Yankee Stadium. And other than the birds and the folks cleaning the ballpark, I think the Rays actually outnumber everybody else as we speak. As Andy sees his twins downstairs.
5: My kids are on the field. I don't know how they got there, but I'm looking down and my kids are on the field here at Yankee Stadium. That's a first.
4: All right. We're going to take some calls at 888-388-0957. I'm hoping we can also hear from Kevin Cash. He's already spoken at the podium. But right now, let's hear from, let's go rapid fire. Go Brian in Cape Coral. Brian, you are up on the Rays postgame show. How are you, Brian?
6: What's up, Andy Neil? What a great series. I mean, I thought it would have been a 4 or 5 game series, but doing it in 3 and winning by 1 run in each game is a feat I don't think most teams are able to accomplish or can in this manner that we do. The Rays, long ball, save that save of Valade and Mesa, which thankfully those guys were under the radar pickups throughout the whole season, and they come in clutch in one of the most important moments so far of the franchise of getting our first sweep in the playoffs. Or at least in the ALDS. I mean, this was just all-around completely fantastic. The pitching was great. The defense had their little issues there for Ronda struggling to catch, but that doesn't matter in the end because in the big scope things, they still swept them. And I can't wait to get my tickets for either Game 1 or Game 2 of the ALCS, so I'll see you guys there. Enjoy the parties and have a good one, guys. Raise up.
4: All right, thanks, Brian.
5: Thank you, Brian.
4: Appreciate that, Brian. That's Brian in Cape Coral. They made one error today and one in the whole series. Here's the other thing. Rays out-homered the Yankees in this series. So Rays hit 3 homers. The Yankees got 2 from Ben Rice. That was it. Who would have thought that?
5: Well, there's a lot of who would have thought. I mean, I do think one thing that we did expect is that the pitching would be very good. But we also know, we've been saying this since for months, if the Rays get the postseason, they're going to have to pitch their you-know-what off, and they did.
4: Yeah, 5 runs allowed. Chris is back upstairs. Hi, Chris.
7: I sure am. How we doing, guys?
4: Are you wet?
7: A little bit, yeah.
4: Okay, well.
5: What was it like for you to be in that moment down there?
7: Oh, my God. At some point, I mean, I thought of you, Neil, because you said you might want a hat in there and maybe some goggles. I thought, I'll be okay. And then all of a sudden, Freddie Peralta came in and got me right in the face, so I'm having some trouble seeing, but I think we'll be all right.
4: All right.
5: Eyes are a little bloodshot.
4: Next.
7: It was great, though. I mean, come on, guys. This is historic. It's history in the making. First playoff meeting ever in this stadium, and the Rays finish off a sweep. What's better than that?
4: Not much. Other than, why don't we take some more calls to commemorate this?
7: Yeah, let's do it.
4: All right, we heard from Brian in Cape Coral. Gio and Brandon, you're next up at 888-388-0957.
8: All right, couple of points. Kevin Cash managed a perfect 3-game set. He's unbelievable. Before the game, you guys asked him, why are you starting Mesa and Valade? And he said, it's a home run park. And what do? They come through clutch. And how about Neander? Seeing that Valade has played for 4 major league teams in his life, he had 1 major league home run And what does he do? Comes through clutch all year, hits a home run in the most important game where we sweep the New York Yankees. A little bit of a break. The Indians are going to have to start Messick and Gavin Williams in game 4 and 5. So if they make it, we'll get to avoid those guys for a little bit more. And plus, we have Drew Rasmussen going in the first game, which is wonderful. But listen, I got music playing. Just let me play 10 seconds of it. New York, baby!
9: In a city that's just...
4: I've heard enough of Frank.
5: Yeah.
4: And I'm glad we don't have to hear from Frank, especially if that's the best feeling in this building is walking out and just hearing the sounds. Was Paul Simon and Simon Garfunkel did the Sounds of Silence?
5: They were.
4: Okay. So.
7: Hello, darkness, my old friend.
4: Yes. Well, that's what the Yankee fans can hear for the rest of the offseason. Hi, Todd in Tampa. You're next up on the Rays postgame show.
10: Fellas, before I talk about how great the team is, which I've been saying all year since you covered them when we beat the Braves in the exhibition 9-8, come back from like 8 runs down. Let me ask you 2 quick questions before I talk about the team real quick. The home run the other day that hit the yellow, wasn't that a home run? And by the way, on the other, I'll ask these 2 questions and I'll do my rant and then I'll hang up and listen. But I thought that was an automatic home run if it hits the white or hits the yellow. And the other one was when they leaned over and Mason would have caught it had that fan not leaned over. That should have been second and third, not a run scoring. But anyway, regardless, I just want to answer those 2 technical questions as they'll come up because I believe we're going to play the White Sox. And the White Sox, they throw a lot of junk. Don't swing at their junk. Okay, back up a step. So we don't have any balls hit over their head, but we're going to beat them too. I just want to say tremendous job by Mesa. Way to come through, boy. Okay, way to come. Blade, way to come through. The pitching, okay. Martinez, way to come. Seymour, way to come off the bench back there and hold things down to 2-2. And then we get the lead and we shut them down and we win this game 4-3. I'm telling you, I knew this team was I never expected the starters to be this great. Okay, but once I saw how good they were, I knew that the defense was there, the team camaraderie's there, and the love of God is there, and this team's a team of destiny, and we're playing and we're winning this series. The series against the White, I'm saying the White Sox back up a step. All those guys look like they hit the weights a little bit. Okay, so nothing over your head. The singles won't hurt us. Our pitching is better than they are, and we're winning that game. And I'll talk to you. Raise up. You're the greatest, and I'm glad you guys had the post-game show, especially after a big win like that in a series in the Big Apple where the fellas got it done. God bless you, and look forward to hearing answering my questions. And raise up against the White Sox. Peace.
4: All right. God bless you, Todd. Take a breath. It's okay. All right, a couple of things. We're going to hear from maybe a Rays player on the podium. We'll do that in a sec. I'll answer his questions. It's got to go over the yellow line of Tropicana Field to be a homer, and it's a judgment call on where to place the runner. I took a look at it in between innings. The runner was already halfway between second and third when the ball touched the wall, so you have to assume he would have scored based on where he was. So I think all the decisions were the right ones. Who do we have at the podium, Paul? Let's hear who we have, and we'll try and pick a little bit of that up.
11: Something that we okay with that.
7: And I think I know who that is.
11: We get the
4: Victor
11: win.
4: Mesa Jr.
11: We're moving forward. That's our goal, and we stay working. That's all I got.
12: And a few more for Victor, and then Ryan is here. Jay.
13: Yeah, Victor, you hit for more power this year than I think you had in the minors. And what the scouting reports I think suggested on you as a prospect. Is there something that changed when you came over to the Rays that helped you unlock that power? And anything you could point to as far as your swing?
11: He's windy in New York. I mean, I don't know. I feel that all the work that I'm putting on the cage, that I put in with my coaches, that I put in with in off season. That I'm putting in the workout, like when I work out in the gym, like everything is coming out. I feel like I go to home plate with a plan to hit the ball hard, to hit to the ball to the middle. And things, the balls are going out. Thanks God. So keep working. That is working. So good. That's all I got to say.
12: We'll do 2 quick ones, Bill and Ron, and then we'll go to Ryan.
14: Victor, you talked about being designated for assignment. Do you remember the day when you realized that you found a home with the Rays? What was the turning point?
11: I mean, I want to come back to that. It was like 3 days before spring training that I get the notice. I always believe in God because I always believe on the hard work, on be a good person, on be a good teammate, and always believe in my skills. Things were not going on my ways, and I could tell you why, because this happened. All this is happening in my career right now. So I just want to thank all the people that is involved in that, because everything happened for a reason. People think, like, not here, but I was mad at that. I feel that that was a step that it had to be in my career. All my family were kind of sad when that happened, because, you know, like young people, when you sign, you think that you're going to be forever on the team or things like that, but I just believe in God's plan. I feel like that I'm in home right now. I feel that I'm where I gotta be, and it's because of those people in that clubhouse that they made me feel great. So beside that, I just want to say that I always told my family that all gonna be okay, that's part of the process, that's life. And you know, I just want to thank God for being here. He got better plans than what we all have.
12: No offense for the run.
14: What is the feeling when you hit the ball so hard you don't even have to watch it land? You know it's a home run.
11: I mean, I feel that is the best feeling in baseball, beside win. When you're at home play, I feel that that's the stage that you always dream on. I say that more than worry about the crowd or whatever. I just want to thank God for letting me live these moments, because that I feel that that's the moment that you want to live when you're growing up. And since I hit it, I know what's going on. When you don't even feel the bad, that means that you got to get content. And I'm just blessed to be here and help the team. That's made my goal always, like, help the team, like, in defense, offense, whatever it is, to get the wins and fight wins.
14: When you and your brother left Cuba, did you dream about moments like this?
11: I mean, I lie to you if I don't say no, but you never know what to expect, because I never thought that I'm going to play for the Rays in the way that, but...
12: Yeah, I don't know.
11: But everything happened for a reason. Obviously, when we defect, we know that we want to live a moment like this. I want to thank him, because he's a big part of why I'm here. Unfortunately, he could have made it, but I say God planned for everyone. And I feel that I'm living in from him, from my dad, from my whole family, and other person that are around that helped me to get here.
12: All right, Victor, congrats. Thanks for hanging in there. We'll see you at the ALCS.
11: Thank you.
12: Congratulations. Thank on you. A great night.
4: And that is Victor Mesa Jr. from the podium. Boy, you couldn't feel happier. You got to feel extremely happy for him and all that he's done, and certainly a big part of this tonight with the game-winning homer. Again, Andy and Neil and Chris in the booth in New York. We're going to take one more break. We'll take some more calls, and then I think we're going to wrap it up right after us. Guys, you're still celebrating on the field. This is the Rays Baseball Network.
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7: And welcome back to Yankee Stadium and the Rays Radio postgame show, everybody. Rays sweep the Yankees, and they are on to the American League Championship Series for the third time in franchise history. 4-3, the final score tonight here in the Bronx. RBI single from Jonathan Aranda, solo blast from Ryan Vallade, big two-run home run from Victor Mesa Jr. I'm Chris Adams-Wall with Andy Freed, Neil Solons, Paul Schrager here in the booth with us, and Jason Behringer back at our network studios. And guys, this team just continues to get it done. And I know that both of you have seen plenty of games very similar to this one, and maybe reverse course at some point, like when Anthony Volpe appeared to hit a game-tying two-run homer. I'm curious, were you having those feelings tonight, or were you always confident they were going to get it done? Because this team has proven that we should all believe at all times.
4: I was confident when they took the lead at 4-2. I felt very, very good. I wasn't quite sure how it was going to happen, but I felt good. But even if it didn't happen tonight, I felt it was going to happen in this series. There's just a unique belief that this group has had all year.
5: So many years we've been coming to this place, in particular since 2009, and the game has played out similarly, where the Rays can't quite put the other team away, and the Yankees stick around, and then suddenly someone hits a cheap home run down the right field line or something like that. But tonight was different. It was Vallade that had the short home run. I think Neil called it a shorty at the time. That's exactly what it is and what it was. And maybe the ballpark hurt the home team today. And that just that turnaround thing, Chris, that you're talking about, just never happened. This team was better than all of the others.
7: It's absolutely incredible. And they are going to go on to the ALCS. They're going to await the winner of the Guardians and White Sox, two really talented teams. It'll be a longer series now. Remember, that's a best of seven. So first to win four. But hey, more time off for this team. We're not going to play again until Monday. That's when game one of the ALCS is. It's Wednesday night right now, Neil.
4: It's not that far away. Stop making it sound like it's 3 years from now. We're going to take two more calls. We're going to hear from Kevin Cash,
7: perfect,
4: too. We got his podium audio. So Kevin in Kentucky, I know, is a big listener who tweets us very frequently. Hi, Kevin. How are you?
19: Hey, Neil. Can you hear me okay?
4: Yes, you are.
19: Okay. Yeah, I just want to say that I appreciate you and Andy, and I guess my respect to Dave and his family, but I appreciate the work that you guys do all year long and what you bring to us fans. I lived in Bradenton for 8 years, and we're moving back, but to be able to follow you guys and feel like we're actually there when this is going on, it's just it's touching. But I kind of lost myself in the moment when Jose Mesa Jr. Said what he said, and it just kind of brought me back down to earth. I mean, I love all the guys on the team, but what he's done this year has just been amazing.
4: He has. Victor has been an incredible player, and I'm glad that I appreciate you feeling that way, and we feel the same about Chris. I mean, Chris has done an incredible job in the booth for us the last 3.5 years, and he really brings the postgame show and pregame show to life. This is a fun. We have a lot of fun. We have as much fun as the players do down there.
5: You know, Kevin, I appreciate your sentiments also, and I know you've followed this team for quite a while now, and we receive all the tweets that you send in. I think the best way to enjoy this is to think of it in its perspective. You think of all these years where you end up frustrated, things don't go your way, and you have to realize that only one team can survive in the end. But now we're down to the final six, and the Rays are still in that group and very strongly in that group. And I think whoever they're going to be playing, whether it be the White Sox or the Guardians, the Rays should be the favored team. I'm not guaranteeing a victory. Who knows the way it's going to play out? The White Sox are doing some funky things on the mound. The Guardians have some great pitchers in Messick and Williams, just to name two. And they're doing some crazy things, too, and they've got a lot of pitching. So this thing is by no means into the World Series yet. I don't mean it in that way, but they should be the favorite team. They've been the best team in the American League this year. And 70-game series can be long, but you think of all the years that it doesn't happen, and that little window is open for the Rays, and you never know how long it's going to stay open. And that's why winning today was so big. They didn't allow it to slam and have this thing flipped. In a best of five, it certainly can, but it did not happen. The Rays made sure that it did not.
20: Yeah, I appreciate you guys more than you can imagine. Thank you so much, and God bless you guys.
5: Thanks, Kevin.
4: You got it. Stay with us, and we're glad we can keep you company. John in Tarpon Springs, you're our last caller. Hi, John.
21: Hey, guys. Thanks for taking me. Just to reiterate what Kevin said there, you know, he hit it on the head like you guys said, but, you know, just being here for us all season, you know, I'm a little bit of a snowbird. I'm a golf professional. I'm born and raised in Tarpon Springs, but I'm up in Chicago now. But I follow these teams up here, and, you know, I lost my mother in March. So baseball has just been a huge relief and something, you know, just to keep me occupied and be able to listen to you guys and listen to this team. I anointed them the team of the summer early on. And they have not disappointed. They have just been a team of hope. And listening to Victor Mesa Jr. there just gets you, you know, a little emotional. But I'm just so excited to watch this team going forward and just being able to, you know, tap in and watch the White Sox do. You know, they got a great team over there. You got to watch out for them. But I couldn't be more excited for the guys and everyone here, you know. And I can't thank you guys enough for what you do. And I just want to keep this thing rolling. And honestly, it already feels more special than the 2020 season. You know, baseball purists can take that in, the whole 162 games. And what this has turned into has just been amazing. So I appreciate what you guys do. And let's just keep it rolling.
4: Thank you very much. I'm sorry for your loss, but I'm glad that we can give you 3 hours a night of relief and joy, and this team has provided so much joy for this community.
5: Well, it's what, 29 years of Tampa Bay Rays baseball, and not everybody that has been a part of it can be a part of it. Of course, we all think of Dave Wills in moments like this and how he would have had lots to say about it. I think of past ownership groups. I think of Stu Sternberg and Matt Silverman and Brian Alden and that group, that without them, this franchise, who knows, they may not even be in Tampa Bay. The work that they did during all the time that they were in charge of this franchise. You think of the baseball operations people that have made this happen here and those that pulled on this side of the rope for many years. And even the Vince Namoli group, the original ownership group of the Rays. Without them, this franchise isn't here. It takes so many people to have moments like this happen. And you never know when something special is going to come together. And boy, oh boy, if this isn't special, I don't know what is.
4: I'm with you 1,000%. Before we close it out, let's hear from what Kevin Cash had to say at the podium after the Rays swept the Yankees.
22: Yeah, I don't know if I have the best answer. I think he stays on the ball really well. We've seen him since he's come up here and the opportunities that he's gotten against left-handed pitching, the ability to shoot the ball the other way on the fastball, pull the breaking ball. I mean, I think that was his third at bat off Freed. You know, got a pitch. I felt like it was up in the zone, a curveball or sweeper, and covered it. But Victor Mesa Jr. is a very talented player, both sides of the ball. And when we got him up here and he found comfort in playing in that role that he was in basically every day, he really lengthened out our lineup.
23: What did you see with the interference in the sixth?
22: I mean, I felt like New York got it right from my vantage point. I haven't gone back and looked at it. The only thing I saw was what was shown on the scoreboard. I didn't think the ball was going to get out, and then the New York placed the runners where they were. I don't know if he would have caught it, not caught it. Guy would have scored or not. Our replay official Nick said that the runner had passed second base at the point where the ball hit the fan's wrist or hand, and makes sense why they awarded him home.
24: We'll go to Buster and then Mark. Buster's in the back
25: Kevin,
24: left.
25: When the home run was hit, he turned and looked at your dugout, and then the cameras caught you pointing toward him.
22: Yeah,
25: almost like you were telling him to run.
22: Yeah. I was telling him to run. The last thing that we need to do is ignite a really great team over there, and I get the emotions, the excitement, and that was probably the biggest home run he's ever hit in his life. So I totally appreciate how you want to enjoy that. In today's game, you know, there's a fine line of what's okay and what's not, and Victor was really excited for what he just did for his team.
25: And how did you get through your celebration with very little shrapnel?
22: This is my second shirt, second hat. Yeah, no, I've changed it twice. Cammy just sprayed something on me, and so did Victor. Both of them did, and I said, this is a dry shirt. If they want to play the next game, they'll stop.
24: We'll get the microphone to Mark in the third row on your left.
0: Kevin, we've talked a lot about you guys finding ways to win, rising to challenges. It seemed like today was kind of an example of both of those things.
22: Yeah, I mean, a lot of things we did well. We knew we had a lot of challenges coming in throughout this entire series against our starting pitching. And certainly Max Fried, he was outstanding. Felt like we had some good at-bats. We got some timely hits. Johnny picked up the first run there. It felt like it was going to be back and forth. It's two very evenly matched teams that can go toe-to-toe with each other and do a lot of things really well. And we were fortunate that we found ways to get the big hit, open up the game, or not open the game, separate the game into our favor in a lead. And, I mean, they're 10 inches away from tying it.
0: I think you told the guys after one of the earlier celebrations there was more, you know, meat on the bone and more things to do. Is that kind of the message still?
22: The exact same message. You know, let's continue what we're doing. Don't know who we're playing yet, but we know we're going to face a very talented team, whoever it is.
24: And Adam?
2: You knew how hot the Yankees lineup was coming into this off that wild card series. To hold them to 5 runs in 3 games, just what impressed you the most about your
22: I mean, that's a series right there. That we were able to, you know, stay in rhythm, stay in sync, and, you know, a lot of people talk about what's better. I still would say winning the division and having the days off are better. I applaud our players for taking it serious with the 4 or 5 days off and trying to get something out of it. It's not game speed, playoff reps, but you can get something out of it. They did that, and the way our pitchers just executed, you know, multiple times through that lineup was really, really impressive. But we did it for the most part by just limiting walks. If you don't walk them, you're going to give yourself a chance.
2: You mentioned you were going to use all 5 starters. You did that, obviously, with Seymour and Jackson tonight. How about just the job they did, being flexible with whatever you were?
22: Yeah, I mean, I don't know who would be more value. Obviously, Rass is outing, but from that point, after Rass, I mean, Ian Seymour, what he did, Jax's contributions for the 2 innings that he gave us, I'm really impressed with Griffin Jax after what took place, the long sit there and wait it out, the frustration that probably was coming through his mind that he thought it was a homer, to be able to bear down right there and get Spencer Jones for the strikeout and then go back out and have a really dominant inning was huge.
7: And that was Rays manager Kevin Cash. The Tampa Bay Rays have swept the New York Yankees in the American League Division Series 3-0, and they did it with a 4-3 win tonight here at Yankee Stadium, which means the Rays will not play again until Monday, Game 1 of the American League Championship Series. It'll be at Tropicana Field in St. Petersburg against either the Cleveland Guardians or the Chicago White Sox. We will find out soon enough. And now maybe the most fun part of the broadcast, we get to try to figure out what the cover of the New York Post sports page is going to be tomorrow. My vote, Bronx Bummers. What do you think? Let's end the show with that, though. For Andy Fried, Neil Solons, Paul Schrager, Jason Behringer back at our network studios, you the listeners, you the callers, congrats to all of you. The Rays are moving on. They swept the Yankees. My name is Chris Adams-Waldo saying goodnight. Also, thank you to Chris Miller, to Becca Carney, to Austin Platt, to Sam Wells, to everybody, to you the Rays fans. This journey continues, and we can't wait for Monday. But that'll do it for us. My name's Chris Adams, all saying goodnight. We hope you enjoyed the broadcast, everyone, and we will see you again on Monday.
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6: 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A 2-run homer! Yandy likes the cleanup spot, and the Rays have tied it up.
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0: just a third time in franchise history. And in case you missed it, there was a little bit of drama in New York. They thought they tied the game in the sixth inning on a two-run homer from Anthony Volpe. Upon review, it was overturned due to fan interference and was determined that the ball would not have been caught by Tampa. So Volpe was awarded a ground rule double, and George Lombard, who was on first base, was awarded a score. So that happened. Didn't matter, I guess, in the end. Or did it? I don't know. Rays won it 4-3, advancing to the ALCS. Dodgers are advancing to the NLCS for the third consecutive year after eliminating the Braves in Atlanta 4-1. Atlanta was 1-for-23 with runners in scoring position in this series. 19th career postseason home run for Max Muncy. 72 postseason win for Dave Roberts, passing Tony La Russa for second all time. And then the Guardians kept their season alive after beating the White Sox in Chicago 9-3. So game four is going to be on Thursday, tomorrow, or later today if you're on the East Coast. That's going to start at 5 p.m. Eastern time. When it comes to the WNBA semifinals that I got into, it's true. The Dream beat the Liberty in overtime 101-98 despite Breonna Stewart's 35 points, 11 rebounds, and 6 assists. And the Valkyries beat the Aces 83-81. So Golden State now leads the series, which is best of 5, 2-0, just like the Dream leading the Liberty 2-0. When it comes to the NFL, Chargers offensive tackle Joe Alt is expected to miss Sunday's game against the Broncos with a neck injury, and wide receiver Ladd McConkey did not practice due to a foot injury. For the Eagles, tight end Dallas Goedert returned to practice, but running back Saquon Barkley and wide receiver Devontae Smith did not practice due to their hamstring injuries. Philadelphia also traded center Cam Jurgens and a 7th-round pick to the Ravens for a 2027 5th-round pick and a 2nd-round selection in 2028. Baltimore quarterback Lamar Jackson, he didn't practice today because of his ankle injury, but Commanders quarterback Jaden Daniels did practice today. He's trying to return from that elbow injury. And Texans head coach D'Amico Ryans is taking over the play calling duties, the defensive play calling duties. But also, Houston designated wide receiver Tank Dell to return from injured reserve, and he did practice on Wednesday. In college football, number 2 Georgia will be without running back Chauncey Bowens, who leads the Bulldogs with 6 rushing touchdowns this season, for Saturday's game against number 6 Alabama. In the NHL, the Ducks and the Oilers are still playing. Oilers are up 5-2 with about 3 minutes to go in the third period. And the Capitals already beat the Penguins 5-3, and the Jets took down the Avalanche 3-2. Back to you guys.
1: Thanks a bunch, Monty. The Jason Smith Show with my best friend, Mike Harmon. Coming up next, an idea that is too good to be true that I got watching the Dodgers and Rays celebrate their LDS wins. That's next right here. Jason and Mike, Fox Sports Radio. 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
10: What's happening, fellow sports fans? It's Andy West. Let's take a look back on this day in sports history, October 8th. We'll start off back in 1956, where Don Larsen of the New York Yankees makes history and pitches the only perfect game in the World Series for a 2-0 win over the Brooklyn Dodgers. Jumping ahead, today in 1995, Dan Marino of the Dolphins broke Fran Tarkenton's completion record when he threw his record 3,687th completion to running back Keith Byers in the second quarter. And today in 2018, Boston Red Sox infielder Brock Holt becomes the first player in Major League Baseball history to hit for the cycle in a postseason game. Seems pretty amazing that it had never been done before. He completed the feat in the ninth inning of the Red Sox 16-1 Game 3 rout of the Yankees, hitting a two-run home run.
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2: You selfish bastard.
1: So I knew we were going to talk about the idea that I had watching the Dodgers and Rays celebrate. However, as what happens now during the baseball postseason, when stuff happens, we have to talk about it.
0: Yeah.
1: The Brewers continue to lead the Padres 3-1 as the Padres bat in the bottom of the eighth inning. The Padres had a runner on first and one out and Manny Machado up. And Machado rips one to center field, and Mitchell goes to the track, to the wall. I feel like Vin Scully, to the track, back to the wall. Now, the wall in Petco, the wall there is where if you are sitting right outside in the bleachers, right? If you're right outside of the wall, you can reach over just like at Yankee Stadium.
0: Oh, yeah.
1: Right? You can reach over at Yankee Stadium. Mitchell goes to the wall. He jumps. Now, the wall in San Diego is not quite as high.
0: Pretty low, yeah.
1: So it's like Mitchell is taller than the wall, okay? Mm-hmm. Just to put it that way. Mitchell is taller. So the wall is probably, I would say Mitchell goes probably about 6'2", 6'3". So it's probably like maybe a six-foot wall, maybe a little bit less than that. Mitchell gets all the way to the base of the wall, and he jumps and takes a home run away from Machado. Padres fans in the front row try to catch the ball. They don't reach out onto the field, and they don't really compete with Mitchell. Mitchell's allowed to jump straight up, and the fans put their hands up to catch the ball, but they don't hit his glove. They don't get onto the field, and Mitchell's able to make the catch, and Machado slamming his helmet repeatedly in the dugout. I don't know if Machado's going to get over that. That could be the final death cry for the Padres as they go down in the bottom of the eighth inning. It's 3-1 going to the ninth. That was a two-run homer that would have tied the game. But that's your difference between the Padres fans and the Yankees fans, is that this ball's going up there. Padres fans went for the ball. They didn't get it. But they didn't try to be part of the game and reach out to get it.
0: Now, see, I don't know. I think the guy misjudged it. Well, maybe there's one guy that's coming at it pretty hard.
1: But they're moving to the side to get the ball. They're not reaching over the glove. They're just reaching out to get it. But Mitchell is able to jump up and catch the ball. Now, here's the thing. Is that this is the crazy part, is that, again, difference between Padres fans and Yankee fans. Yankee fans who want to be a part of it. I can't stand it. But if a fan reached forward to get the ball and hit Mitchell's glove, this ball is I don't know that you can say, like in Yankee Stadium tonight, where the ball was clearly going to hit the front of the wall, wasn't going over the fence. The fans' hands were on the field of play. If a fan just reached a little bit forward, because Mitchell jumped straight up for the ball, if a fan just reaches a little bit forward, I don't know that you can say that that's fan interference. If the fan went for this ball and knocked into Mitchell's glove and didn't get it, it's landing in the stands for a home run, and I don't know that you could say this was fan interference. Really, watching this replay, seeing it just happened, watching it a couple of times, I don't know that you could say that the ball would have been fan interference. The ball would have landed in the stands, and the fan didn't have to reach up and do anything overly egregious, just had to go get the ball. But Mitchell's still able to make the catch, and that's the difference between both of those plays.
0: Yeah, kind of crazy, right? So, yeah, it would not be fan interference if you rule it over, but this is where we start getting into the, do you have the pylon cam? Do you have, like, all the different angles? Let's get the all 22. Where are the hands? And now all of a sudden you're with the telestrator and you're drawing the lines. Like, see, you got to be parallel right here.
1: Yeah.
0: But it's amazing because you do see one fan is really aggressive trying to get towards the ball. Like, you don't have a good shot of where he is relative to the edge of the seats, right? You see, he comes forward.
1: He kind of jumps to the side though,
0: yeah,
1: and reaches up to get
0: it. Well, because he doesn't want any of Mitchell who's coming back on him either.
1: Yeah.
0: Right? So, yeah, some self-preservation there. But for a foot or two, we would have had more chaos.
1: Yeah, I mean, that's really, it really is something to see that go the way it does, where here's a Padres fan who went for the ball, didn't get it. And if they interfered, it probably wouldn't have been called anything less than a home run. But Yankee Stadium, right away, you could say, oh, no, that's fan interference. No run. The Yankees lose. They get eliminated.
0: Still can't believe how poorly Mesa jumped and mistimed all that. Man. But that's a whole other thing as we're coming down to the end of it here.
1: So Padres and the Brewers in the top of the ninth inning. It will be at worst. All right, best for the Padres, chasing two runs while facing elimination.
0: Musgrove again.
1: Yeah, Musgrove in the game. He went from being a, what a great story to, hey, we need you to throw some zeros up here, man.
0: Come on, man.
2: We need we preview Dodgers, Brewers next.
1: And we get back into the controversy of the night with the Yankees and the home run that wasn't. That's next. Jason and Mike, this is Fox Sports Radio. Life is heaven.
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23: The San Diego Padres are down 3-1 to the Milwaukee Brewers, and they're about to start the bottom of the ninth inning. You can catch all the action on FS1. It is win or go home for the Padres. The Rays officially swept the Yankees 4-3 in the ALDS. Coming out on top 4-3, Tampa Bay is headed to the ALCS for third time in franchise history. The Dodgers are headed back to the NLCS for a third consecutive year after eliminating the Braves in Atlanta 4-1, while the Guardians kept their season alive, defeating the White Sox in Chicago 9-3. Game 4 will be on Thursday in Chicago at 5 p.m. Eastern Time. In the NFL, Chargers offensive tackle Joe Alt is expected to miss Sunday's game against the Broncos with a neck injury. In the NHL, the Oilers outscored the Ducks 5-2, and the Capitals beat the Penguins 5-3. Amancio Olaños.
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0: Hello, welcome inside. Final hour tonight. The Jason Smith Show with my best friend, Mike Harmon.
1: I've had sex with him like 50, 60 times on camera.
0: On camera. On camera.
1: Documented.
0: Trevor McGill is in. The Padres coming to bat in the bottom of the ninth inning. They are chasing two runs. The Miz is also warming up, like maybe just in case. You got the Miz in the bullpen.
1: Awesome!
0: So,
1: Wait, that's the other Miz.
0: The Padres, again, three outs away from being eliminated. Manny Machado nearly tying the game in the eighth inning with a home run bid, but Mitchell at the wall goes up and makes the catch. Padres fan behind him tries to get the ball, does not get it. Very opposite what happened tonight with the Yankees and the Rays.
1: Telling you, that other guy coming in from crashing from the other side, he's got to be better at getting to the glove and getting at Mitchell. They needed those runs, baby.
0: So we'll have more on this game coming up in a few minutes. Again, Padres coming to bat here, ninth inning. Brewers three outs away from a date with the Dodgers in the NLCS. But all the drama tonight coming from Yankee Stadium. The Yankees fall to the Rays by the final of 4-3. And this play garnering all of the attention in the sixth inning with the Rays protecting a 4-2 lead thanks to a Mesa two-run home run. Mesa figures into this play in a large way. Anthony Volpe is up. George Lombard is on first. And we think Anthony Volpe tied the game, which he did for a split second until he didn't tie the game.
28: Volpe to left field. Left fielder towards the line. On the track, back and up. And it is! It's gone! It's gone! Anthony Volpe, no sign at all from the umpires. Volpe's circling. That's a two-run homer. That ties the game!
29: I think they're going to look at this.
28: Because no one of those umpires did a circle of their hand. No, that's what I was waiting for.
30: The ruling on the field is a home run. This will be a crew chief review.
28: Here we go.
2: After review, we have spectator interference. In addition, the left fielder would not have made the catch. Therefore, we have one run scoring, and the batter runner is placed at second base.
1: So there's a call, Yankees Radio Network. You know, I was really was waiting because Susan Waldman right on it right away saying they're going to look at this, right? All I was thinking was we're going to hear Michael Kay or somebody say, you know what? Nobody wants to hear that right, Susan. Okay. Nobody wants to hear that right now. Okay. It's a home run by Volpe. The game is tied. All right. That's what's going on. Nobody wants to hear your review. Don't give me your red zone crap right in front of me.
0: We both know what that means.
1: There's no loading in the red zone. The red zone is not for loading. But look, Susan Waldman's right on it.
0: No,
1: right?
0: Absolutely. And he's like, yeah, that didn't. Because even in the call, it's like nobody knew where the ball was.
1: No, my guys, and it's gone?
0: But that's it.
1: I'm Ron Burgundy.
0: Mesa didn't know where the ball was.
1: It's gone?
0: The guys in the stands knew they'd affected the play, but they weren't jumping around immediately. The umpires are staring at each other.
1: Gone? I don't know. Now, here's the play, because here's a different angle on it than what we've talked to you about it before so far tonight. In the end, the right call was made. 100%. You can see by the replay, the fan reaches over into the field of play, which is what Yankee fans like to do. Just go back to a couple of years ago with Mookie Betts. Go back to 30 years ago with Jeffrey Mayer.
0: Hey, two more days. Yankees, how are we going like to celebrate this, that man? Anniversary?
1: We're going to find out it was Mayer that tried to catch the ball tonight. That
0: would
1: was
0: be
1: me.
0: Interesting.
1: I was back, guys. I was back.
0: He pulls off a vulcanized rubber mask. He's like, here I am.
1: He unzips himself like those commercials with Barry Bostwick. And who's Barry Bostwick? The right call was made because the ball would have landed in the field of play. Now, Mesa takes a really circuitous route to the ball. It's a bad route. Mm-hmm. And as a left-handed fielder, he's falling to the right and then sees the ball coming back. The ball was hit very high. It's too high.
0: It's high. Yeah.
1: The ball was hit very high. It was coming straight down, basically.
0: He muscled that thing out, too. And, like, that was a pretty good pitch.
1: Yeah, yeah. That was a good swing by Volpe. We've been hitting the ball well since, you know, coming back up from the minors.
0: Yeah.
1: So the ball's coming down, and it's going to hit the wall. They did the right thing, the umpires, in saying he wasn't going to catch it because there's no way Mesa catch it. He's falling down, and he's trying to come back to the left to catch it. And he does wind up falling down. So the call was he wouldn't have caught the ball. We're allowing the run to score, and Volpe's got to go back to second. Right now, the Rays argued, why is Lombard being around allowed to score? And that's not an arguable fact on a play like that. It is up to the umpires to decide to their discretion, would he have scored? And likely he would have scored, even though he kind of Cadillac'd his way to second base a little bit.
0: He was kind of doing a bit of ball watching.
1: Likely he would have scored. So I have no problem with that. They sent Volpe back to second, two outs, runner at second. Rays get a strikeout, no more runs the rest of the game. The Rays win it 4-3. Now, we've talked about this a lot tonight from the perspective of, hey, here's the thing, Yankee fans costing them a game, the baseball gods and karma telling you that, hey, when baseball guys said, we got you, man. Here's Yankee fans who can't stand not being part of the action, being on the field. We're doing you solid because the Yankee fans cost them the win. I'm waiting for that to be the headline in the Post. Yanks fans cost Yanks win with fly ball foul fallacy or some crazy, you know, Post headline like that. So, yes, that's exactly what happened. Like, the baseball gods doing us a solid with the Yankees. But something different on it is that 2 years ago when this happened in the World Series and Yankee fans tried to grab the ball out of Mookie Betts' glove, could have injured him, like, that was bad. And those Yankee fans were celebrated as anti-heroes. Major League Baseball couldn't even ban the guys from the stadium until 2 months after the World Series was over. They came out with a big, these two guys aren't allowed to come back to games anymore. Right? Like, it was very, the Yankees were so hesitant to remove them from the game when they did what they did to Mookie Betts, right? And Mookie Betts is like, well, there's trying to catch the ball, and there's, I'm going to go into your glove to catch this, and I'm going to rip it out of you.
0: Well, the way they jerked at his arm, right, and like, yeah, it was very unnatural and untoward.
1: And their reaction after was, this is our line. Like, you're here. You're in our territory. Whoa.
0: We protect this house.
1: You're a fan. You're a fan. You're not playing the game. You're not the 12th man. You're a fan. These guys were celebrated as anti-heroes, right? And look what happened. Baseball gods, 2 years later, look what happened. You guys went home because a fan reached over to try to grab that ball. Because if they don't touch that ball, it's at least a triple for Volpe. It's maybe an inside the park home run because that ball was bouncing far away. Mullins, is, as we've seen, was not close to the ball, the center fielder, and Mesa fell down. So that could have been a 4-4 game, and maybe they're still playing. Maybe the Yankees win, but instead they go home because a fan did that, right? Baseball karma. I dig that so much. But until the Yankees deal with this and have some sort of really strong reaction to, don't go in the field for the ball. We're suspending you from going to the games. We're the ones coming down on you. We don't want to do it with a wink and a nod like, hey, we really don't want you guys to do this, but boy, hey, thanks a lot. You almost helped us out there with that home run. Until the Yankees treat it seriously and baseball treats it seriously, that stuff's still going to happen, right? It's still going to happen, right? Go back to the Bartman play in 2003, right? Where the Cubs didn't go to the World Series, the Bartman play, Moises Alou melts down, Mark Pryor melts down, Alex Gonzalez,
0: who is one of the best fielding
1: boots, a double play grounder, right?
0: Year, yeah.
1: And the Cubs go home. When's the last time a Cubs fan interfered in Wrigley Field?
0: Oh, no.
1: Has that happened? Has not happened, right? Not going to do that again. No, not going to do that again.
0: Alligator arms.
1: Nope.
0: If I touched it, it's because you came all the way into the stands. We are not going down that road again.
1: Until the Yankees treat it seriously and treat it like something that, hey, you can't do this, it's going to keep happening, right? It's going to happen in other ballparks. It's going to happen to them. And that's why, because they got away with it. They got away with Jeffrey Meyer. They got away with the guys because, you know, what happened with the Betzing was a foul ball. But hey, they're like anti-heroes after it's over. You got to treat that seriously. You got to treat it. Once you start treating it seriously, like, hey, you can't do that, then it will stop happening. And you can say, well, we're going to ban the guy from the ballpark. Well, the guy can still go to games.
0: Well, but the key,
1: can still walk in.
0: The key is the other fans have to shame him.
1: Yeah.
0: Right? Like, again, as you mentioned, the incident with the Dodgers, treated like heroes.
1: Yankee fans have to say, dude, what the hell were you doing, man? You can't do that. You cost us the game, right? Because whether they did or not, that's how it's going to come out.
0: No,
1: that could have been an inside the park home run.
0: Like, there's a lot of other problems, right? We're talking about Jazz Chisholm. There's a bunch of thought pieces that have already gone up about him. Folks calling for Aaron Boone's head. Here's the headline, though, on the New York Post. I haven't seen the print edition, but at least on their website, Oct Over.
1: Oh, Oct Over. Oh.
0: So you got that. And then they talk about Yankees fan booted out of stadium after home run interference controversy. And he certainly heard it from the fans that did see him being shamed and pulled away by security. But yeah, you've got to have that bit across the city. Like, last time they kind of cheered it and, like, hey, you know, anything to help the team win. In this case, you could make an argument, and it's specious because there's a million components to this and a million failures. But if you need a scapegoat, he becomes the easy scapegoat. Look what you did.
1: What about this for New York Post? Fan eliminates Yanks in fence fumble.
0: That's pretty good.
1: That's a great New York Post headline,
0: especially if
1: right?
0: we get a double F.
1: Yeah. Using alliteration is always great.
0: Well, especially an F in New York.
1: Yeah. Joel Sherman, there you go. There's your headline for you. Fan eliminates Yanks in fence fumble.
0: Didn't he write Mary Poppins?
1: And the picture is just the ball hitting fan's hand.
0: No, that's it.
1: Now, Frostberg also has an alternative idea.
0: Oh, he does.
1: Yeah. Okay. What do you got, Frostberg?
3: Well, guys, I know you like guests on this show.
1: Okay, sure.
3: I just tried to call Aaron Judge.
1: You did?
3: Yeah, but there was no ring.
1: Oh. My dad is going to key your car. My dad.
0: That was pretty good.
1: He's going to key
0: Send
1: my car.
0: Send that to Walt. Send
3: Kick
0: that.
3: Kick his ass if he keys my car.
1: Judge, I don't know. You guys, I think both of you guys have the same exact back.
3: Walter, have you ever heard of Vietnam?
1: He's heard of Vietnam, Walter, all right? Oh, by the way, I did hear from my dad.
0: You did? We do have a note from Walt.
1: My dad is okay. I texted him after the game. I said, are you okay? He read it 2 minutes after I sent it.
0: Okay.
1: Responded to me an hour later by saying, I saw it coming in game two.
0: Well, I mean, that was the comedy literally of errors. So, yeah, I guess if you want to talk about foreshadowing, you certainly have that.
1: That's
0: I mean, look at the replay you got there. That guy does just a bad job. I mean, yeah. You got a lot of mass coming, I mean, George really. Mitchell. You got to crash harder. I mean, if you're going to get that Machado home run for your squad.
1: But here's the thing, though, is that to say it one way for the Yankees, and what we just mentioned is that, you know, the same situation just 15 minutes ago, Machado looked like he hit a 2-run homer that was going to tie the game, but Mitchell goes up at the wall in center field, makes a play. The fans in the outfield try to get the ball, but they don't interfere with him and get on the field of play. Yeah. It's a different thing. And it's always different. If the player goes into the stands, that's different than if the fan reaches on. If a player goes into the stand, it's, hey, sorry, but you're going into the stands.
0: See, if we had the opportunity whereby you could have, I don't know, one of those electrical fields. Problem is, you know, the player going in is getting zapped as you bring your arms forward. So, I mean, you know.
1: To the track, to the wall. He is electrocuted. Oh, boy. Here comes the bullpen cart to take him off. He looks like he's really smoking out of the top of his head.
0: Now, on your barbecue, you can have some Farmer John's. Yeah, there you go.
1: Let's take time out from this electrocution at the fence to tell you about Farmer John's sausage. Really, until the Yankee fans hold each other accountable for it, like the Cubs fans did with Bartman, this is going to keep happening. And because they got away with it, it's okay. But now you see, oh man, look at this, that fan, that this. Because I'm being honest with you, it was probably a 50-50 chance that was an inside the park home run, at least a triple. But with Mullins being closer to the ball, nobody's getting that ball fast. Mm-hmm. No one's getting to that. And Volpe runs pretty well. That would have been, I think that's a 50-50. I'm wondering if AI, right?
0: Yeah.
1: If AI could do a version of that play where there's no fan interference, the angle of the ball hitting where it does, what would have happened? Like, could we get that play where what would have happened if that ball, the fan didn't reach over to get it, how it would have played out?
0: You could probably superimpose it with, you know, Dash Par or the Freeze from Milwaukee. But all of that to say, I still want Mason to explain to me how he ended up in that contorted position.
1: Yeah.
0: Jumping as far away from the wall as he did. And
1: Jason
0: and
1: Smith, Fox Sports Radio, can you tell me at what point you realized you horribly misjudged that ball? Now, I'll sit back and listen.
0: I'll hang up and listen for your answer. Thank you.
1: Exit Alvada Fresca, exit Swollen Dome. The party is on in the Brewers clubhouse. It's the Brewers and the Dodgers and the NLCS. Boy, do we have more on both of these teams. Big stuff on the Dodgers coming up next right here. 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

0: my best friend Mike Harmon.
1: Rubber baby buggy bumpers.
0: The Brewers, their second straight appearance in the NLCS. They draw the Dodgers, who eliminated the Braves earlier today. Right now, Pat Murphy leading the Brewers locker room in celebration. It's the big ski goggles and the champagne being poured everywhere.
2: Does he have a pancake in his back pocket?
0: He might. I wouldn't doubt it. I would not doubt it.
2: Got to have one extra.
0: I got to say this. I think this is a really good idea. I'm going to patent this idea.
2: Okay.
0: And I got it today watching the Dodgers celebrate and also, you know, we saw the Rays celebrate too. It's like rage rooms are really popular. Right. But that's kind of 5 minutes ago. Hey, you get to go in with some hammers and you get to
2: still expanding,
0: wreck
2: though.
0: A car. You know, people still like it, but that's 5 minutes ago. But how about this? How about a celebration room?
2: Okay.
0: You and your friends get to go in and it's a locker room. It's done like a locker room and you get champagne, or if you're under 21, you get sparkling water or cider and you get the goggles. You know, you can rent and wear the jerseys and you just get to celebrate winning by pouring stuff over your friends. And there's reporters in there doing fake interviews.
2: How excited are you to win?
0: Yeah. Yeah. Yeah. And, you know, and obviously, you know, your friends are taking video of you getting fake interviewed by the people. What did you think today? Oh, I'll tell you. And people are just giving these interviews and they're pouring stuff all over each other. Like, I think that's a pretty cool thing. Like you go to a celebration room.
2: Exists. I was going to say, have you ever heard of the champagne room?
0: Okay.
2: Yeah.
0: The champagne room. That's why I didn't call it the champagne room.
2: No, you got to call it different. Champagne room.
0: Can't, no, you can't.
2: We're going to get a bunch of groups in by accident.
0: No.
2: Hey.
0: You don't want the wrong group.
3: You, your friends?
0: No.
3: Popping bottles?
0: You don't want the wrong
3: everything
0: group.
3: Everything you just described.
0: You don't want the
3: already,
0: wrong group going
3: already
0: the
3: exists.
0: Wrong champagne room. You do not want that. No.
2: Why?
0: No, you don't want that.
3: Kind of do, though.
2: I think you do. I think it's
0: if you're looking for one kind of champagne room and you get the next, that could be A, really awkward, and B, maybe not legal. So there's two things there that you
2: Well, I don't think there's anything that legally says, hey, a champagne room has to be in a strip club.
0: If you're in
3: a, where's your head
2: sorry,
3: at?
2: A
0: if
2: gentleman's club.
0: If you're
2: By
0: in
2: the way, the other thing about, you know, all the wet and whatever, I mean, I'm sure there's plenty of...
0: Wet and wild.
2: Exactly. I'm sure there are
3: Jason,
2: plenty.
3: Get your head out of the gutter.
2: Yeah.
0: You're the one that brought up the champagne room, the
3: yes,
0: first thing.
3: There's no sex in the champagne room.
0: Yeah, okay, I know, but okay, but...
2: There's a song.
0: You call it the celebration room. That's what you call
3: Where's
0: it.
3: Where's your head? Get it
0: the
3: out of
0: celebration room. Celebration room.
3: It's a family show, Jason.
0: And you can you know, rent whatever jerseys, and you don't have to worry about washing them, right? You can rent them for
3: they wear jerseys.
0: $20. Hey, what team do you want? Oh, I want to be the Mets celebrating. Great. I want to be the LA Kings celebrating. Whatever. Great. I get to wear the jerseys. And they take it from you and they wash them, and you pay for whatever it is to go into the celebration room for a half hour. Everybody does interviews. You're pouring stuff on people. You're drinking stuff. It's awesome. You're celebrating. You're having fun.
2: Sounds like a pretty twisted kind of place.
0: Think about that,
2: but
0: huh?
2: I think you're kind of there. I mean, you mark up.
0: You get
2: the
0: ski goggles, of course. You get the big ski goggles.
2: The goggles you get to keep.
0: 100%. Oh, okay. Keep the goggles.
2: And if you book it well in advance, I mean, look, we got plenty of printing services where we can customize the jerseys, the goggles, and any other.
3: No sweats, though, right?
0: No sweats. You're dressed like you're won a game in something.
2: Well,
0: so maybe you're in.
2: You could have won a big business meeting.
0: You're in a.
2: You could have closed that big deal.
0: No. This is for sports type celebration and interviews.
2: Why leave
0: only.
2: Money on the table?
0: No one's interviewing you.
2: If you close a big house and you're getting 10%,
0: hey, Mike,
2: come on.
0: You just closed that deal and you were able to get 4% off the price of that new car. You took the dealer's incentive. What got the financing down to 1.9% for you? No one's going to do that.
3: This already exists.
0: No one's going to do that. No, it's not.
3: It's been around forever.
0: No, it hasn't.
4: Stage
3: Everything
4: three.
3: You're saying.
0: No, it hasn't. No.
3: It's out there.
0: No, this is not out
3: the
0: there.
3: Jerseys, they definitely wear jerseys, especially on Sundays.
0: Listen, James Harden has nothing to do with this story. Zero.
3: Again,
2: unless he
3: get
2: does.
3: Your head. What are you zero. Doing?
0: He's got zero to
2: By
0: do with
2: By the way,
0: this.
2: This is also about celebrating winning. So James Harden has nothing to do with this.
0: Oh, that is true. Yeah, that is true. Yeah, you are. You're right about that. Now, we spent a lot of time talking about the Yankees. We'll finish with the Yankees coming up in a few minutes because I got news for some people that think the Yankees are going to have some big changes next year.
2: Champagne
0: but
2: room.
0: I think we've kind of had it with the narrative of the Dodgers era is over and they're too old and the Braves line things up by winning game two and Chris Sale is going in game three and the lockout is coming and the Dodgers won't get to restart their team and their era is over. Yeah, I think that's out the window. I think that crowd is done. When we talked about this the last couple of days, I said, look, August is 1 month. September is another month. October is something completely different. The Dodgers, this is why I told you the Dodgers will flip that switch when it gets to October, because they've done that in the last 10 to 12 years. They've come off two World Series titles. Yes. Did they struggle a little bit in August? Yeah. Did they have some injury problems in September? Yeah. Did they also go 15-3 near the end of the season to clinch the NL West and get a first round bye? Yeah. I said when they get to October, they will flip the switch. It is fine. Why? Because nobody knows how to handle October like the Dodgers do. There's lots of teams with experience. There's lots of teams that have been in the playoffs a couple of years. No one knows how to handle October like the Dodgers. The Yankees went through the Red Sox like a hot knife through butter. Two games, 18 runs, no Aaron Judge. Bring on the world. You're sent home in three quick games against the Rays. They did not know how to handle October. No one handles it like the Dodgers. No one knows that, hey, like Dave Roberts, I can pinch hit for Kike Hernandez. The guy at the big home run in game three. Yeah, that's great. I'm pinch hitting for him in the eighth inning because I think we have a better situation up there. No, I'm going to stick with Andy Páez, even though the guy's got one of the worst batting averages in the playoffs in the history of Major League Baseball.
2: Like 123 coming into today. Yeah.
0: Like the Dodgers know how to handle October. They know what buttons to push. Other teams figure out October. Once in a while, you figure it out and you win a World Series. The Dodgers know how to handle it. They've been here. They know how to get to the World Series. They know how to win it. They know where they are facing any sort of adversity in the wild card round, in the LDS round, in the NLCS round. The Dodgers know how to handle October. It's a thing that nobody else can do like them. I knew they were going to flip the switch, and they did, and the Braves are going home, and now it's what's next for the Braves? Is Acuna going to be a Brave anymore? Is Olsen still going to be a Brave? All of a sudden, the Braves got all kinds of questions, where 2 days ago it was, this is the Braves playoffs now, and Sale is going in game three. Guess what? The Braves are home.
2: Yeah, Ronald Acuna Jr., zero RBI his last 16 playoff appearances. So you got that going for you as well. Hopefully that Kelce ad works out for him. 4-1, your final here.
0: If you had the under for his RBIs in the playoffs, I think it worked out for you.
2: You think he's going to win this challenge? I predict no. Bad challenge. All that to say, the Dodgers, we talk about a lot just gets reduced to dollars and cents. Yes, you can buy your way out of a lot of mistakes. Yes, you can have reserves to the point of, hey, that pitcher doesn't need to be ready until after the All-Star break. And we saw that with a couple of guys. But it also is the penchant for having an ability to make that big hit, to have the big at-bat. You mentioned Páez. Early season heroics, goes cold. Postseason has just been a mess. Big hit today.
0: Yeah.
2: You go to Max Muncy, who suddenly is Babe Ruth. Was he at 19 career postseason home runs now? We talked about Kike Hernandez yesterday, who's got postseason numbers that are equal, at least in the power stats, to rival that of Aaron Judge. Yeah, 48 more at bats. Still Kike Hernandez versus Aaron Judge. Oh, and he's got a 36-point batting average advantage there. But when it gets down to it, you know you got Yamamoto. You knew what he was going to give you. He was nails in every bit what Chris Sale was, and then some. Didn't make the two mistakes. Well, three that Sale made, but Dubon saved him on the first Freddie Freeman fly ball to left. But you're also looking at Glass now, goes 4 2/3. You have to trust your bullpen, right? You knew you're going to have to trust your bullpen. And the big guy that you needed to trust was your guy, Edwin Diaz.
0: Mm-hmm. Yeah, all
2: eight
0: of a sudden,
2: pitches.
0: Even Edwin Diaz.
2: Eight
0: even
2: pitches.
0: Edwin Diaz is pitching well.
2: Seven strikes.
0: I know. All of a sudden, it turned to October, and Edwin Diaz is great again. Terrible during the season. I don't know.
2: If only you could reverse time like you're in a Superman flying really fast to before he jumped at the World Baseball Classic.
0: Oh, man, I'll tell you. Now you mentioned Freddie Freeman, and that gets into the other really interesting part of today, where two guys who stood out and have stood out because of big decisions and trades and free agency, right? Now, we talked about Joe Adell earlier in the show. When he got traded to the Guardians, I remember talking, going, I can't believe all the Angels got back is a middling catching prospect who's their number 20 prospect overall. Joe Adell is an ascending 26-year-old power-hitting right fielder who's a 25-90 guy. And they just basically got him for nothing. I'm like, they're giving him away, right?
2: But I know he was a guy that was frustrating at times.
0: Yeah.
2: But he seemed like he was finally
0: 26-95, right?
2: But that's just it, right? You had a couple of years on and off. It's like, all right, is he going to put it together? Well, he did.
0: Yeah.
2: And what else you got?
0: Yeah, right. And the big three run triple today, right? That was what did your White Sox in. I'm sorry, buddy, but
2: it was like all these hard hit balls out. It's like
0: doesn't matter.
2: We're living right. And then all of a sudden,
0: that little fights dribbler down the line.
2: It's like, really?
0: Yeah.
2: Just out of the reach of where Murakami could have tried to make a play. Instead, it's down the line.
0: That's baseball, Susan.
2: That is baseball.
0: But more importantly, right, to think about this for a second, is Freddie Freeman, who was booed the entire time at Truist Park, and he had a really good series. Like, he hit the ball really hard. He made some good plays defensively. They kept booing him. And I want to sit back and go, man, this has to be really tough for the Braves. Because you want to think about really bad decisions in Major League Baseball. The Braves don't get enough flack for this. They win the World Series in 2021, right? Mm-hmm. And then this comes into the category of, well, when the Knicks won the championship, now all of a sudden James Dolan is being really cheap because, well, why should I pay for a bunch of guys because we just won the title? I'll pay Brunson, but I can still sell tickets. We won the title. Mm-hmm. I don't need to spend the money because we went out and won, right? Same thing with the Braves. They win in 2021. Freddie Freeman, who at the point was, 31 years old and one of the best hitters in baseball, wanted to be a Brave more than anything. And the Braves offered him like a 5-year, $135 million contract. Freddie Freeman wanted 6 years. For some reason, now this is weird because, okay, I understand you want 6 years, but boy, you're really being a stickler for that. But he wanted 6 years. Braves offered him 5. They wouldn't move off it. The Dodgers came in and said, we'll give you a 6-year, Freddie. We'll give you 6-year, 150 some odd million. How does that sound? Freddie Freeman said, okay, 6 years. Braves said, nope, not going to match it. Freddie Freeman goes to the Dodgers. He continues his Hall of Fame career, wins 2 World Series, walk-off home run in one of the most famous home runs in World Series history, kills them in the series here, and you're the Braves, and you're saying, wow, we decided to plant our flag in the sand. We're not going 6th year for Freddie Freeman. Like, I get that they wanted to do the whole cheap way where, hey, when we recognize young talent, we'll give them a good amount of money before they come up for free agency, and that way we both win. But man, you walked away from a Hall of Fame first baseman in the middle of his career because you wouldn't go 6 years. And now you're seeing it come back to you in the last couple of years in the playoffs, here right up against you, where you could have had Freddie Freeman. Right now, Olsen's been really good.
2: No, this year wasn't great.
0: He had a home run this year, but you would have found a place for both of them. Don't you think they would go back and do that again?
2: Yeah, I don't think either of them can do anything but play first base.
0: Don't you think? Well, you could DH.
2: You can DH right? now, but yeah.
0: Don't you think you go back and do that again to keep Freddie Freeman? Of course you would.
2: Well,
0: of course you would.
2: The report was 5 for 135. Whether the sixth was the only sticking point versus we really thought we could break a market.
0: And he wanted to stay. The guy cried in his first game back at Atlanta when he was talking to the media. Well, right? Remember, Clayton Kershaw said, well, I hope you're happy with us here. I mean, you're really crying back there for game one? Like, he wanted to stay. And the Braves said, nope, we're not giving you that 6th year of 5 years. This wasn't Mets Pete Alonso where, hey, Pete, we'll give you a 2-year deal. I want 7 years. And David Stern says, come on, man, that's not going to age well. You're not going to be this hitter in a couple of years. This was a difference between a 5 and a 6-year deal. And the Braves said, oh, no, that 6 year is what's too much for us. Oh, okay.
2: Well, but, I mean, it's another $30 million. It's another you draw the line in the sand, right? Freeman had his negotiating points. They did. You were able to get Olsen from the A's, who's given you some pretty ridiculous numbers along the way.
0: That's like when you go out and you say, oh, it's that last drink that did it to me. No, it's the 42 that came before.
2: No, it's the last one. Hey, last run of the day.
0: Last one.
2: Okay, you couldn't believe it. I had the accident. It was going to be the last run of the day.
0: All they had to do, they could have kept Freddie. Things would have been different. You would have kept him away from the Dodgers, right? Not only that, you would have kept Freddie away from the Dodgers. And you wouldn't go that 60.
2: Well,
0: for a guy who wanted to stay more than anything. Wow.
2: Yeah, wow. It's unfortunate that Olsen didn't have that ABS challenge in his pocket.

0: Series in San Diego 3-1 for a second straight year. They're going to take on the Dodgers, who eliminated the Braves in Atlanta, coming out on top 4-1. Max Muncy hit his 19th career postseason home run. It was also manager Dave Roberts' 72nd postseason win, passing Tony La Russa for second all time. Atlanta was 1-23 with runners in scoring position in this series. That game one of the NLCS between the Brewers and the Dodgers will be on Sunday in Milwaukee. Time is still TBD. Rays swept the Yankees 4-3 to advance to the ALCS. Tampa Bay is headed to the ALCS for a third time in franchise history. There was a little bit of drama. New York thought they had tied the game in the sixth inning on a two-run home run from Anthony Volpe, but upon review, it was overturned due to fan interference. The Guardians did keep their season alive. They outscored the White Sox 9-3. Joe Adell and Jose Ramirez delivered a pair of triples in the win. Game four now is on Thursday, but they've moved it to 8 p.m. Eastern time.
1: Oh, they get to play at night. Congratulations.
0: Pero why?
1: Every White Sox game was at 9 o'clock in the morning, but now it's the only game. All right, we'll play it at night.
0: But there's football. They should have kept it at... they should have kept it at the time.
1: You got to do
0: a... Why are you looking at me like that?
1: You got to do a favor for a team.
2: You're scared of Tampa Bay and Dallas.
0: I'm not scared. No, I'm not scared.
2: Don't take your audience. Counter program.
0: I just think two things at the same exact time that people may want to watch doesn't benefit anyone.
1: No, I think you're okay.
2: I think you're okay. People that want to watch playoff baseball are going to find playoff baseball.
1: Yeah, I mean, you got to do the White Sox at least one song and say, dude, you can't play at 9 a.m. every day.
2: And you let Pete Crow Armstrong and Pete Alonso go. You just sit and be quiet over
1: there. You're the equivalent of the team that plays on NBA TV in the playoffs.
2: Oh, dear.
0: Moving on, in NFL news, Chargers offensive tackle Joe Alt is expected to miss Sunday's game against the Broncos with a neck injury. Giants wide receiver Malik Nabers set out practice on Wednesday with a sore right knee. Broncos don't expect to place cornerback Pat Surtain on the Surtain on IR after injuring his ankle in week 4. Eagles traded center Cam Jurgens and a 7th-round pick to the Ravens for a 2027 5th-round pick and a 2nd-round selection in 2028. Also, Lamar Jackson didn't practice today because of his ankle injury. Tight end Dallas Goedert did return to practice for the Eagles, but running back Saquon Barkley and wide receiver Devontae Smith did not practice because of their hamstring injuries. And Commanders quarterback Jaden Daniels returned to practice. He's trying to come back from that elbow injury. When it comes to the WNBA playoffs, the Dream defeated the Liberty 101-98 in overtime, and the Valkyries topped the Aces 83-81. Now, the Valkyries lead the series 2-0. The Dream lead their series 2-0. You mentioned the Breonna Stewart comment about the referees. Well, apparently the WNBA has responded to this. And the quote that I'm seeing on social media, the main quote that everyone's talking about, is that they said Breonna Stewart was standing behind referee Fahey, I don't know how he says it, when he confirmed with his partner between Reese's penalty free throws that the Liberty did indeed have a reset timeout remaining. So they're essentially saying that Breonna Stewart is lying.
2: Yeah.
0: Is essentially what they're saying.
2: Yeah.
0: Dun dun dun.
2: Wow. Sweet.
0: Dun dun dun.
2: And we got a dun dun dun.
0: Yeah.
1: In the word. Oh, very nice. Very nice. Ted Lasso.
2: That was
0: dun
2: good.
0: Dun dun.
1: Thank you very much,
0: yes,
1: Monty.
0: Okay, bye.
1: All right. Coming up next, we'll give you a big, bold prediction for what happens next for the Yankees after their elimination. That's next. Jason and Mike, Fox.
3: It's the NLCS, and it's set. The L.A. Dodgers.
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18: I just instantly started freaking out, yelling to the world, "What's going on?" 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
15: 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Blood Trails.
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0: my best friend, Mike Harmon.
1: Extra cockfights.
0: Are you ready? Are you ready?
2: Yeah.
0: Are you ready?
2: Hey. Let's go.
0: What's going to happen to Aaron Boone with the Yankees?
3: Is he going to...
0: Let me set it up, Tyshawn. Come on, man. Come on, dude. What do you think is going to happen with Aaron Boone after the Yankees get eliminated? Is he going to be shown the door as Yankee manager? Or more likely, is he going to
3: stay?
4: I was excited.
0: See, I know.
4: I couldn't wait.
0: You had a premature stay there.
4: I did.
0: That's what you did, yeah.
4: Sometimes it's
0: stay.
4: Okay.
0: Yeah, okay.
4: Not to premature shame me.
0: Sure, yeah, no, okay. No, okay.
4: What if I was just excited? It's been a while.
0: That scene in Friends with Ross and Rachel when she goes, oh, it's okay. I just knocked over the juice box.
2: That's true, yeah.
0: Aaron Boone tonight, press conference. We played it for you last hour on the show.
2: Shame.
0: You know, listen, it's a broken clubhouse, and the guys are upset. Yankees get eliminated. The drama of the home run taken away, the right call with fan interference. And for everybody, and everybody wants blood. Everybody wants blood. They want.
2: I think the way Cashman.
0: They want Boone. They want all of this.
2: Yeah, but I think the way she asked that question led him down a dark path. That he was already there. He was at the crossroads. All right, we can talk about the good things from the year.
0: Sure.
2: And like, boy, really disappointing end of the year, huh, Aaron?
0: Oh, but look,
2: especially the way those last three games went.
0: Everybody wants blood.
2: Yeah.
0: Is Aaron Boone finally gonna get fired as Yankee manager? He deserves it. The Yankees can't hit. They couldn't hit the entire series. What? Aaron Boone's gotta go. I got news for you. And it's good news for the rest of us. Not only is Brian Cashman gonna stay, Aaron Boone's gonna stay. Yes, he's going into the final year of his contract, but there's two reasons why he's gonna stay. One is that he's gonna survive because Aaron Judge was hurt.
2: 66
0: and
2: games.
0: And no matter how you slice it, it's a big deal when the best hitter in the American League doesn't play in the playoffs. And this was a low scoring series. His presence in the lineup. And again, this is not, hey, we're missing our everyday first baseman or our everyday third baseman. You're missing the best hitter in the American League, right? That's who you're missing. So yeah, he's going to get the benefit of the doubt for that. And Yankee fans are going to go crazy. But he's got to go. No. Missing Aaron Judge is a thing. The Yankees still got to the playoffs with 66 games. They still won over 90 games, right? They still had a huge year. And the other thing is this, and this goes for everybody that thinks there's going to be big change in the offseason. December 2nd is the lockout date, right? Mm-hmm. That's the date. Nobody is going to go crazy with changes because of this lockout. And Aaron, the Yankees aren't going to go try to get a new manager. There's going to be no communication between players and their teams after this. You're going to see an off season of absolutely nothing happening until this gets resolved. So to think that the Yankees are just going to get rid of Aaron Boone, no, they're not going to walk into a season of uncertainty. No one is going to walk into a season of uncertainty. So all these big changes that we talk, here's a free agent they're going to go after. They're going to have this pitcher and Tarik Skubal's going to get this money. It ain't going to be for a while because everybody's going to sit back after the season's over and go, okay, decisions 6 days after the World Series, Bo Bichette opting in, that'll be something that happens, obviously. But big moves, free agency, none of that is happening. No one's doing anything because of the lockout.
2: Yeah, the only thing that you should be able to do is any guy that's under contract that you know is coming back, just say you need to do a little more fielding practice because we can't be down there with the Rockies and the dregs for another year because the margins are so small.
0: If the captains want to run a fielding practice, I'd be okay with that.
2: But that's it, right? I mean, look, 4 is the magic number this year. 17-0 in the playoffs. All it takes is getting to 4 runs.
0: Yeah.
2: And we're watching how these games are being decided. Small ball ain't working. So you need to be in the margins. And defensively, you can't keep giving up extra at-bats and extra pitches to get into your bullpen that much sooner.
0: Bad news for Yankee fans. Great news for all of us. Aaron Boone will be back. Cashman will be back. It'll be awesome. It'll be fantastic.
2: All my life's a circle.
0: Boone's going to be back again. That's going to be the best.
2: I love chaos.
0: Exit out Mount of Fresca. Exit Swollen Dome. The Jason Smith Show with my best friend, Mike Harmon. For Mike, I'm Jason. Coming up next, my buddy Ben Maller. 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Dodgers, yo.
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19: And here's what you need to know.
21: In baseball, the NLCS is set for a second straight year. The Brewers will be taking on the Dodgers. Milwaukee eliminated the Padres in San Diego, coming out on top 3-1, while the Dodgers eliminated the Braves in Atlanta, coming out on top 4-1. Game one of the NLCS is on Sunday in Milwaukee. The Rays swept the Yankees 4-3 to advance to the ALCS. New York thought they had tied the game in the sixth inning on a two-run home run from Anthony Volpe, but upon review, it was overturned due to fan interference. The Guardians outscored the White Sox 9-3 to keep their season alive. Game 4 is on Thursday in Chicago at 8 p.m. Eastern Time. In the NFL, Chargers offensive tackle Joe Alt is expected to miss Sunday's game against the Broncos with a neck injury. And in the WNBA, the Dream defeated the Liberty 101-98 in overtime. Valkyries topped the Aces 83-81. I'm Monty Bolaños.
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26: Well, the Georgia Peach is heading to the beach. Welcome in the beginning of another night of the Ben Mallard Show. 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
26: 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And it was the Mallard Militia Board of Trustees, Alf the Alien Opiner, Ferg Dog, and Mallard Prop Guy that are all in on NFL Week 5. And I don't blame you boys, because NFL Week 5 is here, baby. And it's a big one. Bears versus Packers. The Bears versus the Packers. It's Sunday's America's Game of the Week, streaming live on Fox 1. Now, if you miss it live, you're just watching a highlight. Don't be that guy. Come on, catch every play as it happens. Bears-Packers live on Fox 1. Coming up this weekend. Excited about that. So the baseball playoffs could be a baseball-heavy night on the show as the series ending everything except one. There's one left, and it's the least attractive. It's just a bunch of slop. Bullpen games, lack of star players, not a great product. But the White Sox, who gagged at home, all the people all dressed up, all dolled up, excited. They had their White Sox gear on. Guys like Faze in Chicago and Eugene were all excited about the White Sox, and then they went out there and laid an egg against the Cleveland Guardians. That is not our lead, though. But that's the only series remaining. Everything else is over. Kaput. The Brew Crew get it done in the late game. So Milwaukee has advanced as the Padres do what the Padres always seem to do this time of the year, put their tail between their legs and walk away. The Yankees are dead. The Yankees are dead. 17 years in a row, a Yankee haters paradise, as the Bronx Bombers turned into the Bronx Bummers
0: The no-name Tampa Bay Rays have eliminated the New York Yankees. And the other series, let's go to Atlanta. Why don't we start with Atlanta? It was elimination day, or was it, for the Atlanta Braves. Game four of the NLDS, win or go home with the D-O-D-G-E-R-S Dodgers. Did you watch this game? Maybe not. The third different play-by-play announcer. Yes, game four, but three different playoff announcers. Joe Davis apparently down for the count again. Guess they couldn't get him any good steroids. Because usually when you have laryngitis, they just inject you with steroids, and then you're good like within a couple hours. He wasn't there. And our friend Kenny Albert was busy doing hockey for friends and family to watch. And so they changed the announcers again. And it was fine. Yeah, one thing that did not change is the Dodgers' success as the light-hitting playoff version of Andy Páez. Well, it was not light-hitting here. He drove in a two-ribby hit with the bases loaded, a single, in the seventh inning to give the Los Angeles baseball team the lead. The Dodgers end up beating the Braves 4-1, and they wrap up the NL Divisional Series, the Dodgers winning back-to-back games in Georgia to take the best-of-five matchup 3-1, all that talk. What a great home field advantage they have. Okay, well, it didn't work out for the home team there. And so the Dodgers back in the NLCS trying to become the first National League team to win three straight World Series. The better story, though, is in the losing locker room, so that is where we will begin, as Ronald Acuña Jr. He went hitless in the game on hump day there on Wednesday night, elimination game, and finished his season with a futile performance. It's like getting to the end of a marathon and tripping at the 6 mile mark. Well, you got to go 6.2 miles. You can't just go 26 miles. No, I'm stopping at the, I'm going to stop a little short, 0.2 miles short. Okay. Now, post game, Ronald Acuña admitted, he gave some pointed quotes. He's very emotional. He was verklempt. He said, "I'm particularly frustrated with myself. I feel like I did nothing to help the team this series," close quote. All right, so that is a good jumping off point. Let us discuss the question. Better story in the losing locker room. So how much blame does outfielder Ronald Acuña Jr. deserve for Atlanta's latest playoff elimination? So I've got Oktoberfest, Copacabana, and Bugs Bunny. And we'll put all these things together. We're going to crank things into high gear. We are going to go into high gear. So A, Atlanta continues to advertise Ronald Acuña Jr. as a superstar. Apparently, truth in advertising does not apply to Major League Baseball. It doesn't. This guy was a star at one point. Ronald Acuña Jr. has the complete superstar starter kit. So he's got the name. He's got some good, you know what, to it. And that's a solid name. It's not Joe Blow. It's Ronald Acuña Jr. It's a good name. He's got some highlights. People like the highlights, the merch. The only thing missing would be the, I don't know, performance. Didn't show up in October. Sent out the cardboard cutout version wearing the Atlanta uniform, the Braves uniform there. So this was, again, supposed to be an opportunity for the Braves star, Ronald Acuña Jr., to celebrate Oktoberfest. Instead, he delivered the October flop. It's not, see, they wanted the fest, not the flop version. That's a bad job by you. Going from the straw that was going to stir the drink to a paper umbrella. Collecting dust. That's essentially what happened here. How bad was it? Thanks for asking. As Acuña went in 24 at bats, had three hits. That's a robust 125 batting average with zero extra base hits in the playoffs. He was 0-6 with runners in scoring position. Oh, you're being mean, Balor. I know. I'm the schmuck for pointing this out. You should really get down on your knee pads and celebrate the season ahead. Okay. I'm not doing that. No. I didn't play professional baseball. I do believe, though, if you hit 125 in the postseason, you're not doing your job. So the Dodgers didn't even really need to neutralize him He came pre-neutralized right out of the box. So attention, Braves management. I'll let you know right now. I am available. I know there's going to be a work stoppage coming up in baseball. I promise you I can go 0 for 24 for a fraction of the money that this cat's making. So if you're interested, you know how to find me here. I'm not hard to find. And it's safe to say that Ronald Acuna Jr. gets the jumbo-sized slice of the blame cream pie there for the hometown team. Now, page two, keeping the theme going here. As the Braves have been eliminated, the Dodgers advance. We'll get to the Dodgers in a second. But what does the future hold for Ronald Acuna Jr. in a Braves uniform at this particular point? So as a distant relative of Nostradamus and friend of Nostradinus, his days in Atlanta are not just numbered in years anymore. They're numbered in months. The only thing that could save him is if there are no transactions because of baseball's war taking place and no transactions because there will be no collective bargaining agreement. Now, sure, the Braves will guaranteed activate the $17 million player option, or the, it's actually a team option for the next 2 years. And the reason they'll do that is even though this guy is a non-performer in the playoffs, compared to some of the other contracts, that's actually a bargain. Imagine a business worth $17 million a year for a guy that has proven he can't live up to the moment in October, and yet that's a deal. That's baseball. That's where we are in modern Major League Baseball. Now, that does not mean that they won't activate the contract and then put him into the flea market. If I'm running Atlanta, I am listening to every phone call about this guy. Every single one. Every text message. I'm scrolling my phone. I'm doing everything. And you look around, you figure the Braves won't trade him to a National League team, but you look at the American League, there's some real suckbag teams like the Mariners or the Angels who have no offense. The Angels have no stars. Mike Trout's a part-time player. So they go down that road. And then the Red Sox would be a possibility as well. I don't know if the analytics work out. We'd have to check with the algorithms to see if the Red Sox are into that because they're being run by an algorithm. And look, Ronald Acuna Jr. has a championship reputation. They love that big, shiny MVP trophy from back in the day. The baseball reference page when it comes to the postseason is tap water. So they go from champagne during the regular season to tap water. And the Braves aren't, I don't think, running a museum. And maybe they are. I believe that's the case. You can't just live off forever that old MVP trophy. You can't do it. In his career, Acuna is a .233 postseason hitter with 3 home runs and 36 playoff games. And remember, the Braves did win a World Series within the last decade, and that was in 2021. You know who didn't play in that World Series? Ding, ding, ding, ding, ding. Yeah, he was hurt. Didn't play. So the reputation has to match the production. The label appears to have already expired. It appears to have already expired. And like Ronald Acuna Jr. is like the Copacabana nightclub, which was really hot many, many years ago. They made songs about it, the Copacabana. And the sign, I'm sure, is still glowing somewhere. It's just, you know, not that popular. Nobody's really inside. That's that. Now, meanwhile, the final word here on the Dodgers side of things. So I was greeted by an email from listener Mike, who is in the San Fernando Valley here in L.A., in Encino, which is the next city over. If you're familiar with the geography, many of you don't live here or don't know where we do the show from, but we're doing it from Sherman Oaks, and just the next town over is Encino. There was a movie made years ago called Encino Man, so Mike, to me, is Encino Man. And he emailed me demanding that in this monologue here, we give the boys in blue their flowers for dispatching the Atlanta Braves. And Mike was very passionate about this. I don't know for sure. I'm going to assume that he was hammered when he sent that email after drinking for 3 hours watching the baseball game. So we'll engage down that road. We'll engage. Why not? I don't care. I'm easy to please. So the question
26: Do the Dave Roberts Dodgers deserve a hooray for knocking out Atlanta and advancing to the National League Championship Series? So unless we changed the rules of engagement, I'm giving this side eye. The Dodgers, this can blow you away. The Dodgers are not the little engine that could. Choo-choo! No. They're the luxury locomotive that should, not could, should. This is a World Series or bust situation. We got high standards. Well, I don't. They do. They have high standards. And as Chris Rock, my professor, famously joked many years ago, you're not supposed to get credit for doing what you're supposed to do. So my reaction to, hey, give the Dodgers their flowers, is the Bugs Bunny wake-up meme. You know the one where you got like one eye open, you get that gigantic yawn, and you stretch your arms out, and you put them behind your head, and you say, hey, what's up, Doc? As in Doc Roberts. So congratulations on handling your business. The Chris Sale win was nice. Yamamoto was wonderful. And again, the standard is the standard and all that. The bigger question is sustainability. There is margin for error because the Dodgers won with two of their better players essentially being along for the ride. And the question is, can the Dodgers keep winning in the playoffs if Will Smith and Shohei Ohtani are essentially expensive decoys? And in this series, despite the Dodgers winning 3 of 4, they were non-playable characters. That's a terrific magic trick, hocus pocus, for one playoff series. But eventually, your headliners, those guys, are going to have to do something. And if Ohtani cannot play, then you got to take him out of the lineup. I don't think they got the balls to do that. And so now it's Dodgers versus Brewers. In the NLCS, you've got what a juxtaposition. You look at the tail of the tape, and I'm sure we'll have plenty of time over the next few days to look at the tail of the tape. Series doesn't begin until Sunday, but you got Pat Murphy's scrappy brew crew versus the big money. Money, money, money. Blue crew. So it's the brew versus the blue, and it's all about the crew for you. So we'll see how this plays out. Last year was a total mismatch, but that was last year. And the Brewers' formula is rather simple. They got to figure out a way to have the Miz start 3 games. They got to win all 3 of those games, and then they got to find one other win. That's it. You win the pennant if you do that. Just win when the Miz is on the mound, and you know you're going to get a solid out. You know, the problem is these pitch counts and limiting the stress. That even if Miz is great, if you're taking him out in the 5th inning or the 6th inning, 5 and 1/3 innings, you're going to depend on the bullpen. And typically, even as good as Milwaukee's bullpen is, the further along you get in the series, you see these guys more and more. Teams start adjusting and hitting the relief pitchers. So that's where we are as the NLCS is now set. Dodgers and Brewers, it's on Fox. That'll be coming up on Sunday. All right, it is the Ben Maller Show as we are just beginning. Now, next hour, Benny versus the Penny will make its appearance here. If we have a one island game on Thursday night, and oh, what a great matchup it is. The Tampa Bay Buccaneers, the Creamsicles, taking on the Cowboys, who are just having a bad 30-year stretch when it comes to winning and all that. So that'll be the matchup. We'll do that in hour two.
21: It's almost over.
26: It's almost over. Yes. So that'll be an hour two. Later this hour, we have the Who Am I game. Next hour, we'll have Benny versus the Penny. Also, the Insta trivia. We got the riddle of the day. Ask Ben will be in hour number 3. Fact or fiction in hour number 4. Straight ahead, though, we take your calls. I know they're going to be exceptional. And you're going to make up for the last couple of days. These calls are going to be out of this world. It's just going to be magically delicious to listen to these calls. Unless that's not the case. But you have an opportunity to move the needle here and tip the scales in the favor of the caller. 877-99 on Fox. That's 877-99-99-6-6-3-6-9. Now, simultaneously, if you don't want to call in,
0: You can merely send a message and hide behind your fake avatar like most of these people do. Any reasonable person would not want their name associated with this show. So using common sense, it is plausible that you can use a fake avatar, the whole thing. I don't care. Look how famous Ferg Dog is. Nobody knows who Ferg Dog is. He's got that avatar, the whole thing. There's rumors that Ferg Dog's Elon Musk. I can't confirm that. I have no idea. It might be. Who knows?
21: Oh, my gosh. That would make so much sense.
0: Right? It would make a lot of sense. Anyway, again, 877-99 on Fox, on X, at Ben Maller. It's very straightforward, uncomplicated. Just so we're on the same page here, that's how you can contact us. Now, straight ahead, the battle lines have been drawn. The battle lines have been drawn. What is that all about? We'll get to it, and we will do it next. However, it's a block party kind of a day. It is the A block, and what hour is it?
1: Number one.
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0: We're hanging out. A lot of baseball talk as the baseball playoffs cranking up almost down to the final four. When you do the math here, there's an NLCS is set, half of the ALCS, and then we've got Cleveland and the White Sox, and one of those teams will advance, and then we are good to go on to the Final Four, and what will it be? The last MLB playoff series till 2028, if you believe the doom and gloomers. If you believe those doom and gloomers, it's going to be bad. Bad. Yeah. Anyway, we'll take your calls and the whole thing. 877-99 on Fox. That's 877-996-6369. If you'd like to be part on the X Machine at Ben Maller. That is at Ben Maller. You can say hello to Lorena. She is available at the FSR Tech Queen.
1: I've been checking my messages.
0: Oh, that's great. That's wonderful. And right over there, the Koopa Loop at a Bronco fan. That is a Bronco fan. Your comments can and will be used against you in the court of sports radio. So please act accordingly. Listen, don't play around. I do not play around. It's very serious here what we do. It's very important. Doing sports talk radio. You understand the amount of pressure that we have to provide talk radio 4 hours a night, every night, no matter who wins, who loses. It's a tough time for the Dodger haters out there. They were hoping the Atlanta Braves would get it done, but the Atlanta Braves did not get it done, obviously, as they sucked at a time you cannot suck. We talked a lot about Ronald Acuna Jr. here in the Open, as he was a no-show. Not a Burner writes in and says, what is more satisfying from the playoff games, the Yankees getting swept or David Vasse receiving a complimentary Dodgers submarine locker room? He got like a nice locker room bath, you know, right in the face there. They love Vasse, which is very odd. You can tell, you know, he says nothing bad about the guys on his little talk show, so the players love him. They can't get enough of him. I get it, too. If I had somebody saying nothing but nice things about me, I'd want to, you know, celebrate. Late Night Drug Tester writes and says, on one hand, the remaining division series is pretty mid. On the other hand, I'm glad for Dick in Dayton to cheer on his club for at least one more game. Yeah, we've not heard from the Dickster as much recently. Hopefully he's
2: give me a little right. Taste of that, Dick.
0: Big social butterfly out there. Elon Dog writes in, formerly known as Ferg Dog. He says, even my $2 billion don't bring me the same joy I get watching that punk-ass Padre team get eliminated. If you want to see Tatis and Machado again before next season, it'll be under the big top with Bozo, the district attorney, a bunch of clowns. So he says. Yeah. Well, Fernando Tatis, remember, he was called the smiling, dancing peacock and the Athletic back in the day. Mark the Walker writes in, says, so we've got the fake avatar and all that. I guess he keeps answering the Who Am I game early. It doesn't work that way. Yeah. Curmudgeon Wayne in Duluth says, great monologue, men, always on point. We thank you for that. Appreciate that. Kind words. JJ from Renton writes in, says, you know the Dodgers are going to buy out Acuna's contract next year. No, it's not happening. But have another drink. Have another drink. Fargo Pete writes in. He says, I hate to break the news to you and anyone else who doesn't know baseball and thinks the Rays are no name. They have four legit superstars and the most dominant pitcher in the American League. I hate to inform you, Fargo Pete, you can't be a superstar if nobody knows your name. You can be a good player. You can't be a superstar. See, the whole point, Fargo Pete, of a superstar is you go anywhere and you just walk. Oh, look at that. That's a star. I recognize that person. That person's a star. Yeah. These guys, not star. Junior Caminero, good player. Not a star. Not a star, not a star, not a star, not a star, not a star. Monkey Biz Doug writes in, says the Braves have made the playoffs 10 times in 20 years and reached the World Series exactly once. 9 playoff trips just to repeatedly screw with my emotions. 2021 was not a dynasty. It was a clerical error. The baseball gods forgot to correct. It's from Doug. Well, that was a very important World Series because I was a Braves fan in the 2021 World Series. All of America was a Braves fan. Now, Jill writes in from Minnesota, a big-time Yankee fan. She says, hey, Maller, I give you full permission to rip the Yankees to pieces. And that is on my big board, Jill. I will take full advantage of that. Thank you for giving me a hall pass, and I will make you proud. I will destroy the Yankees. That'll be coming up later on. Jerry in a Jar writes in, says, Brewers versus Dodgers will be an epic battle of pitching. The Brewers rank second, the Dodgers fourth. It'll be a great series. Didn't you say the same thing? Well, maybe not you. I don't think you were with us last year on the show, but I remember hearing the same thing last year, that it was going to be a great matchup, and then it turned out to not really be a great matchup. It turned out to be a lopsided situation. It's not classic at all. Not a classic at all. We have the Who Am I game coming up. Also, in addition to that, the battle lines have been drawn. The battle lines have been drawn. What is that all about? We'll explain what that is. We'll take some calls as well. 877-99 on Fox. That's 877-996-6369. If you'd like to be part of the program, you can join the Talk Festivus. And again, stay with us for the full night here. We have Ask Ben coming up in hour number three. So that'll be in hour number three. Ask Ben, your questions and our answers, but to the phones we go. Let's see here. Eeny, meeny, miny, moe. Pick a caller by their name. And let's see here. My board is being reset. It's very slow. The board is being very slow here, so I have to click this thing here. And then you just bear with me, and then this thing will pop up. And then it's doing that circle thing. You know, yeah, all right. Oh, look at that. Well, we got some big names here. Big names.
1: Let's
0: go to Wayne in Duluth in the leadoff chair. Wayne wanted to compliment me on my brilliant Maller monologue. Thank you for that, Wayne. I appreciate it, not only on social media, but also calling up. Very kind of you. I do appreciate your hospitality. Go ahead and tell me how great that was. Go ahead.
3: Well, it was great up until the point when I hit send, and then after that it went downhill. It went completely downhill. I want to know what's going on in your mind, Maller. You just destroyed.
0: What, what are you, Dr. Phil or something like that? What are you getting at here?
3: Well, you're always late to the show every night. Always late to the show.
0: No, wait. Time out. Where is the show? Where is the show?
3: It's right here on my radio.
0: That's right. And am I late to the show? Am I late? Lorena, have I been late to the show? Well, often do I walk in?
1: I have never seen you late.
0: Exactly.
3: Oh,
0: okay. So I am not late. So you've just told a lie, sir. Wayne in Duluth has just told a lie. Why would you lie? You shouldn't lie. I'm here every night. I have a job I can't be late to. I wish I had a job I can show up late. I see people show up late all the time. I wish I could show up late. That would be great. Why don't I say, you know what, I'm running a little late. I'll be there 30 minutes into the show. Boy, that would be fun.
1: Listen, there was a cockroach that flew into my car.
0: Exactly. I know. I'm just saying. Go ahead, Wayne. Yes, go ahead. So you're 0 for 1. You're 0 for 1.
3: You're toying with me. Every night you're toying with me. But
0: can't say that, Wayne. You're drunk. Stop it, Wayne. You can't curse on the radio. So you're 0 for 2. You've told a lie, and now you've said a naughty word.
1: Should I drop
0: it? What is wrong? Don't drop him yet. I'm going to send you to detention if you keep this up. I'll give you one more chance, Wayne. You're 0 for 2. Would you like to strike out?
3: You got to be on time every night, 1 a.m.
0: I'm on time. What do you point? I just explained to you I'm on time. I do the show. The show starts at the same time every night. I'm here every night. Go ahead.
3: I know you're here every night. I got to listen to you.
0: Exactly. I appreciate that. So what are you complaining about?
3: You're never on time.
0: I just said I'm on time, Wayne. What do you mean? It makes no sense.
3: I don't know. Yeah. Every night I want that 1 a.m. You put that.
0: What do you? What do you? What do you? What do you want? I'm here.
3: If I don't
0: every,
3: know what's going on until like what do you, 2 o'clock oh,
0: okay,
3: in the morning.
0: So you're, all right,
3: you run through your LeBron James love affair. I mean, holy jeez.
0: All right, so you've complained now. Okay, so you're upset that the Twitter rundown, the X rundown, is not posted. Is that correct, Wayne?
3: That's absolutely correct.
0: Okay, so do I, let me ask you this, Wayne. Can I ask you some? Can I ask you some questions, Wayne? So,
3: of course,
0: do I get paid to work for Elon Musk and X and Twitter?
3: Yes.
0: That's a lie. So you've now told another lie. I don't make any money. I'm not, I don't, I just futz around on there.

0: time to do it, I'll do it. If I don't have time, who cares? It's irrelevant. In fact, in many ways, I shouldn't even send it out because I want you to listen and be surprised at what you hear. I don't want you to know what I'm going to talk about. You should be surprised. Don't you want to be surprised? Isn't that fun to be surprised? No, you don't want to be surprised? Come on. What's wrong with you? All right. Anyway, well, that was a good start. Anthony in Louisiana is up next. Hello, Anthony. Welcome. Another legend right there who's about to go under the knife. He might not make it. Hello, Anthony in Louisiana. Welcome.
1: Hey, Ben. Wayne, he's amazing.
0: What'd you say? What?
1: Wayne, the caller just before me. Wayne.
0: Oh, that's Wayne from Duluth right there. That's he lives in Duluth. You ever been to Duluth? It's in Minnesota. There's a Lake Superior, the biggest Great Lake in America is right there.
1: No, I haven't been.
0: Yeah. It's nice. I was there when we went to Minnesota. We drove up to say we were on Lake Superior.
1: I'm having my surgery tomorrow. I mean, later on today.
0: Oh, later on today. All right.
1: So Ben, you got to call me.
0: Now if this does not happen, you're banned from the show.
1: I'm for real.
0: But that, yeah. Right, Lorena? If this, sir, this is the third time. The third time
2: we've
0: been
2: through,
0: so
2: it's the boy who cried wolf. So it either has to happen or
0: you better have that operation today, because if that does not happen, heads are going to roll. In fact, if that doesn't happen, give me your doctor's number and I'm going to call up and get this straightened out. I'm going to yell at your doctor. That's what I'm going to do.
1: it's happening today. I'm for real.
0: Okay, it's for real. Well, good luck. We're all pulling for you. You'll be all right. You'll be fine. And
1: so you're going to call me Sandy Chickum? You got my number, huh?
0: You gave us the corrected number. I think I have that. Because I tried calling you two times ago when you were supposed to have the surgery, and then it was messed up. And, yeah. So, but I think we're good. Yeah.
2: Hi, Anthony.
0: That's you.
1: It's good to hear from you, Lorraine.
2: Good to hear from you. I'm glad you're in good spirits going into your surgery tomorrow.
0: Yeah.
1: No, don't you tell your dog, I say hey.
2: Thank you. And make sure you get enough rest, okay? Because rest is a very important part of surgery.
0: Drink lots of water, lots of fluids.
1: Yeah, Lorraine, you be sure to call me. Check on me.
0: Okay, that will not happen. But I might call you because I'm a loser. But she will not call you. All right, thank you. All right, there's Anthony in Louisiana. Boy, what an amazing start. What a freaking great start we're off to. My God, did I not tell you this is going to be amazing? Here we are. We'll push back. The battle lines have been drawn. We'll push that back. Time now for the Who Am I game. And this is where we pretend to be somebody else, as we call it the Who Am I game. So the Brewers star Jackson Churio has driven in 17 runs in his first 16 career postseason games for the Milwaukee baseball team. That is tied for the sixth most in MLB history. Who? I hold the record for the most RBIs through my first 16 postseason games. Again, for those of you a little slow in the back room, you can answer this on X at Ben Maller and Wayne in Duluth. I don't get paid to be on X. That's just a tool we use for the show. Now, if they want to pay me over there, I'll make sure that rundown's up right on time. Anyway, here's the Who Am I game again. Brewers star Jackson Churio has driven in 17 runs in his first 16 career postseason games, tied for the sixth most in MLB history. I hold the record for the most runs batted in through my first 16 postseason games. Who am I? That is the question. The answer, we'll get to it, and we will do it next. However, it's the B block, and what hour is it?
3: Number one.
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0: on Fox Sports Radio as we continue on the overnight show, as we are side by side having a grand old time talking some baseball, the Dodgers and Brewers in half of the Final Four in baseball. And we'll find out who the team in the American League, the Rays, who beat the Yankees. How about the Yankees getting swept by Tampa Bay? Holy crap. My God. How the Yankees have fallen. Yeah. Very similar to the Raiders. Like the Yankee fan and the Raider fan, very similar. Anyway, the Fifth Hour Podcast will return this weekend. You can enjoy the Fifth Hour Podcast every Friday, Saturday, and Sunday. New episodes drop. It is a must-listen for P1 members of the Maller Militia. It's an add-on item. It is an add-on item. And Wayne in Duluth, I don't get paid for the X Machine. I do get paid for the Fifth Hour Podcast, so check that out. Not much, by the way. But every Friday, Saturday, and Sunday, new episodes drop, so we appreciate that. And in the meantime, back to it we go. We'll pay off the Who Am I game in a minute, but let's say hello to Andrew in Bakersfield who wants to yap. Hello, Andrew. Welcome.
1: Hey, Ben, I like how you're trying to use the phrase Final Four like the Clippers, you know?
0: Well, if you're watching the broadcast, I hope you were. I think it was the guy on Fox said that the Dodgers are, I think it was the Dodgers are into the Final Four. Or maybe it was the Padre game. One of the guys I was watching said the Final Four. So it's common lingo. It's not out of the ordinary. That's your four teams left. You're in the Final Four.
1: Well, I was listening on the radio, but concerning the Dodgers, I checked the surf report. It said it was going to be glassy, and the waves were pitching. But then it got a little choppy in the fifth. You know what it means when it says the waves are pitching?
0: Hello? What are you trying to do? What are you trying to do here? What are you up to?
1: And then Dave Roberts pulling the strings looked like Geppetto out there.
0: Yes.
1: You giving him some props?
0: Big, the Dodgers could not have won a single game without Dave Roberts.
1: Yeah. Good job, baby.
0: That franchise, I think, would have moved back to Brooklyn without Dave Roberts. Yeah.
1: All right, Ben. Thanks. Go Dodgers.
0: All right, time for the Who Am I game. This portion, by the way, of the Ben Maller Show made possible by Fox One. Who? NFL Week 5 is here, and it's a big one. Bears versus Packers, Sunday, America's Game of the Week. Streaming live on Fox One. Miss it live, you're just watching a highlight. Catch every play as it happens. Bears-Packers live on Fox One. Here's the Who Am I game. We pretend to be somebody else, so we call it the Who Am I game. And here it is. Brewers star Jackson Churio, 17 RBIs, first 16 career postseason games. That is tied for the sixth most in baseball history. I hold the record for the most runs batted in through the first 16 games. 16 postseason games. Mexican John Dutton from Maine says the answer is, hey, cuz. Eek in Roseville, Minnesota, going with Big Poppy David Ortiz. Joe Mauer from Femi in Minnesota, the top Uber Eats driver. Alf the Alien Opiner says the great late Butch Husky, batting practice legend. Gorman Thomas from Doc Dan. Who else do we have? Page down. Wayne in Duluth from Maller Prop Guy. There's a good image of Wayne from Duluth. Jordan Alvarez from Mr. Irrigation, a cheating a-hole. All right, let's see what else. Page down. Joe, the ghost hunter, says Murderer's Row of Calls. Lorena, do you have an answer, Lorena?
2: Mac Miller.
0: No. Nomar Garcia Parra. Nomar. 20 runs batted in. First 16 games. Maller here. 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
0: It happens all the time. But don't give me that. He's getting a contract. 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Nobody's living up to contracts these days, especially in the NFL. So Vita Vea is stuck. I think he's just going to have to grin and bear it and go play football because I don't know what the alternative is. I do not believe the Buccaneers will trade him. 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He means way too much to Todd Bowles and that defense. 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And then there's an off day on Saturday. Will he continue to sit out practice because he tweaked his back during the conditioning drills? I don't think anybody was buying that.
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14: In baseball, the Guardians are still alive.
15: Swung on, banged inside the bag at first. Down the right field line to hit it toward the corner. Kwan scores, Ramirez scores, DeLauder scores. Sedell on his way to third. The throw, the hit, first slide. It's a triple. His second triple in the the series.
14: You heard it on the Guardians Radio Network. They outscored the White Sox 9-3 to keep their season alive. Game 4 will be later today, Thursday, from Chicago at 8 p.m. Eastern Time. The Brewers are headed back to the NLCS after eliminating the Padres 3-1. And for a second straight year, they're going to take on the Dodgers as L.A. eliminated the Braves in Atlanta 4-1. And the Rays swept the Yankees 4-3 to advance to the ALCS for a third time in franchise history. And in the NFL, Week 5 kicks off with Thursday Night Football as the Cowboys will be hosting the Buccaneers. I'm Monty Bolaños.
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0: the Bronx Bombers, but this was just a box office bomb in the postseason. Welcome in the beginning of another hour of the Ben Maller Show. We are in the air everywhere, taking a quantum leap. As some say, we are uncanny. Yeah. Coast to coast, border to border, and beyond, on the vast and ear-catchingly powerful microphones of FSR emanating live.
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0: From the cosmos, hanging out on a little blue marble, spinning around the Milky Way, guaranteed human, on the world-famous Fox Sports Radio studios, where Mark the Walker in Rochester and the RPS commentator say, "Hey, Maller, give me some of that bull." I say, "Listen, if you give us a couple of minutes, we will give you some fresh bull. 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So make sure to do that. And I believe it was the one and only Jared the Cabbie from South Dakota. You guys, a guy called up on a newbie night. He's a Lyft driver there. And he's the only guy we have listening in the entire state of South Dakota. And he loves to hear about the King. And I said, "Well, it's not the King. It's DraftKings. 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The crown is yours. And it was Kathy in Madison who was unsure about the big NFL schedule. Well, good news, Kathy in Madison. NFL Week 5 is here, and it's a big one. Bears versus Packers Sunday, America's game of the week, streaming live on Fox 1. Now, if you miss it live, you're just watching a highlight. Catch every play as it happens. Bears Packers live on Fox 1. And that's exciting. And try to stay calm. So our lead this hour from baseball, talking baseball, we go to the Bronx. As you know, I have family in New York. My older brother moved there many years ago. I've got cousins in the tri-state area there. So family pretty much spread out all over the place. But a lot of my family, there's a mix of Mets and Yankees fans. The Mets fans don't say much at this point. There's nothing to say. The Yankee fans, they were feeling their oats. They were pretty excited. Pretty excited. Now, you understand, people in my family are not hardcore sports fans. They're not. They're just kind of casual. But they were all Joneses. Oh, they kicked the Red Sox. Took us and he kicked the snot out of the Red Sox in those two games. Man, life is great for the Yankees. They're back, even without Aaron Judge. They didn't need Aaron Judge. Well, then they had to play more games. So game three of the ALDS at Yankee Stadium, the Yankees trying to avoid the embarrassment of a sweep. The Rays looking to close the door and turn out the lights. The party's over for the Pinstripers. So I'm not sure if you were watching this or not. Maybe you missed it. It's possible. Somebody named Victor Mesa Jr. hit a tie-breaking two-run ding-dong off Max Fried in the sixth inning. And the Tampa Bay baseball team formerly known as the Devil Rays, beat the Yankees 4-3. On a sleepy Wednesday night in the Bronx. They also got some help from fan interference as the Yankee fans, Yankee fans never put their hands over the fence to try to grab the ball. That never happens unless it did. Anyway, Jeffrey Mayer somewhere smiling as this time though, with replay, the Yankees, instead of getting an Anthony Volpe two-run home run, it was a double and a run scored. And in the end, the Rays get her done. Three-game sweeparoo in the AL Divisional Series. Someone named Ryan Valade also homered for the Rays, who reached the ALCS for the first time since way back in 2020. That one, the hardest postseason of all time, the pandemic year. That's when the Dodgers won the greatest championship of all time. These other championships are small potatoes compared to that championship. And so Tampa will host the winner of the White Sox-Guardian series, and that won't begin until Monday. And the better story, you know where it is. That's right. Look at you. You're such a good student. I'm proud of you. The losing locker room. So with the sweep, our friend Jill in Minnesota and Supermarket Steve's New York Yankees, embarrassing. They extend their championship drought to 17 years. 17 years with either the top payroll or the top two or three payrolls in all of baseball every one of those years. And the Yankees now with nothing to show for that over 17 seasons. Now, after sweeping Boston in the wild card round, it turns out that New York, how many leads do they have against Tampa? You think they had five leads in the three games? You think they had two leads? How about no leads? The New York baseball team from the American League never led against the Tampa Bay baseball team. And they go down. And so the Yankees have not advanced past a higher-seeded team in the postseason since 2020. So if the Yankees play anyone deemed better than them, they don't show up. Now, Aaron Judge, don't judge me, bro! He wasn't out there. Now, some bleeding heart baseball provocateurs are saying, well, listen, it's not fair to be too hard on the Yankees because Aaron Judge wasn't there. And so it's almost like these people want to give the Yankees a pass because Judge was unable to play. So that is a good jumping off point. Let us discuss the question. Does the absence of Aaron Judge explain the Yankees' offensive collapse, or is that just an excuse for a poorly constructed lineup? My observations, I've got Snow White, Bronx College, and Elon Musk. And we'll combine all of these things together, and we are going to follow doctor's orders is what we're going to do. We're going to follow doctor's orders. And we always start, the doctor always says, the good doctor says, always start at the beginning, Ben. I say, well, what's the beginning, doctor? And they say, well, the beginning, Ben, is number one.
1: Number one.
0: One, one, one, one, one, one, one, one, one, one, one, one, one, one, one, one. We love number one. What number do we love? What number? So you're telling me that one calf, I just want to make sure I'm straight on this. So you're telling me that one calf injury makes the entire Yankee lineup forget how to hit the baseball. Yeah, that's the ticket, right? So you're the New York Yankees. This just into Fox Sports Radio. You are not the Aaron Judge traveling all-stars. You're not. And while Ben Rice was oh so nice, and he's the only one that did anything for the Yankees consistently in that brief series with Tampa Bay. However, this film for the playoffs for the Yankees against Tampa Bay, it was a B-movie version. Some would say a Z-movie version of Snow White. You had Uncle Ben and the Seven Dwarfs. Sleepy, dopey, clueless, helpless, hitless, hopeless, and Cashman. All of them right there, lined up in a row. You had poor lighting, bad editing, terrible script writing, and embarrassingly bad acting. That's the Yankees. So we went down. We helped out the Yankees. We went down to the haberdashery in Manhattan. We got a bunch of dunce caps, and we got one for Trent Grisham, who had as many hits in this series as you did, 0 for 11. How about former MVP Cody Bellinger? Some of my buddies who are Dodger backers are like, oh, I wish we had Bellinger back. He was 1 of 12. Jazz Chisholm. Remember, this is the guy that's going to get a 10-year contract and $300 million. Jazz Chisholm had a snowman. He was 0 for 8. Luis Garcia Jr., the big pickup from the Giants at the trade deadline. I believe he came from the Giants. 1 of 10. Spencer Jones, keeping up with the Joneses, not that hard to do. He was 1 of 9. And all of them sucked at a time you cannot suck. They decided that they would pile into the vomit comet, and that's exactly what they did. Traveling down U.S. Route 60, that group of players, Trent Grisham, Cody Bellinger, Jazz Chisholm, Luis Garcia Jr., and Spencer Jones collectively batted 060. 060. The Yankees qualified, though. They did qualify for the wholesale discount at the haberdashery. So we got a deal on that. That's good. They might as well have watched the games, those guys, from the Legends Suite at Yankee Stadium. They could have enjoyed some nice food, and it's not like they helped the team out anyway. As Aaron Judge, his injury explains why the Yankees were a weaker team, but it does not explain why they were a helpless team. And that's unbecoming of the Yankees. Now, page two. So Aaron Boone completed his ninth season, I believe now, as manager of the New York Yankees without a championship. Aaron effing Boone. Now, what a great ending we had here. Disgruntled fans chanting, "Fire Boone! Fire Boone!" Rhythmic chanting. I am a total sucker for the rhythmic chant. As they were leaving Yankee Stadium, they had pitchforks in one hand. They had the pitchforks, the flames, the torches in the other, and they were chanting. It was a therapeutic "Fire Boone! Fire Boone!" All right, so the question, is it finally happening? Is Aaron Boone officially out of excuses after 9 years without a championship as the skipper of the New York Yankees? So after a minutes-long Maller deliberation of the available information, we have determined that Aaron Boone was already out of excuses many years ago. However, getting swept by a fundamentally sound Tampa Bay baseball team without leading a single inning has just added to the stockpile of stupidity in the Bronx. And the signature moment for me, and you can pick your own, there are many to pick from, my favorite was Austin Wells running through the stop sign, which reminded everyone that this Yankee team had more traffic violations than they have on the Cross Bronx Expressway. My God, what are you doing? It's a one-run game. You hadn't scored. What are you doing? Dum-da-dum-dum-dum. We had the four-error masterpiece, the Yankee way of playing baseball. So you're either coaching it or you're allowing it to happen. That's our mantra on this stuff. And the Yankees under Aaron Boone have had two settings. All right? Now, what are the two settings? It's a two-gear operation. Two gears. So the regular season, it's chest thumping and boppity, boppity, boppity. And then in the postseason, it's change the bedding. Who wet the bed? It's bed wetting 101. So Aaron Boone has really stopped being a manager. At this point, he's become a tenured professor at the Bronx College of Failure. So congratulations. Now, I don't believe he'll be fired. How many monologues have I done over the years about Dave Roberts and Aaron Boone? It's one and the same. They're interchangeable. That's just the way it is. And Aaron Boone's not going anywhere. We expect a very patriotic, that's the word I will use, a very patriotic response from Brian Cashman, as in standing pat. That's what they're going to do. Brian Cashman, the general manager, has built a country club where accountability goes to die. And the Yankees are fundamentally bankrupt, just like the Red Sox. And they've sold their soul. Now, the Dodgers also sold their soul, except they're winning, so everyone's okay with it. But Cashman and Boone are the baseball version at this point of a buddy comedy. Unfortunately, the joke is on you, the Yankee fan. And they're going to bring back Aaron Boone. They're going to bring him back for another ride on the merry-go-round, round and round and round and round, merry-go-round of mediocrity. That's Yankee baseball. All right, final point. To the Tampa Bay side of things, the Rays will get home field advantage against the White Sox or Guardians starting on Monday in a very underwhelming American League Championship series. I did want to address, I had our friend from Fargo Pete, who wrote in and was talking about how, oh, man, Tampa Bay, they got some stars. Oh, man. So let's address that. So the question, we're going to frame it this way. How do you size up the Kevin Cash Rays, that's their manager, as they head into the ALCS? How do you size them up? So Tampa Bay is living proof you can build a winning baseball team in 2026 without building a team that has a single celebrity. Congratulations, you've done it. This team is assembled entirely of hand-me-downs, factory seconds, cast-offs. items found in the clearance aisle at Big Lots, all that stuff. And honestly, the Rays should be sponsored by Elon Musk's boring company, because somehow they're boring and digging a tunnel straight to the Fall Classic. Yeah, they're doing it. The Rays have been good year after year. There have been a couple of duds in there, but for the most part, they're competitive. Nobody ever pays attention to them. They don't get any clicks online because they don't have stars. They have lifetime membership in the Dulsmore Society is what they have. They're very dull. They are baseball's generic prescription medication. Same results, cheaper packaging, absolutely no brand recognition. And while many will agree that Junior Caminero is a star and a terrific talent, he's not a superstar. He's not a household name. And outside of the baseball hard-o bubble, he just doesn't make it work. Right, you could put this entire Tampa Bay Rays team on a subway car in Manhattan, and nobody would ask for a single autograph. They'd be like, oh, it's just some random dudes taking the train downtown. Or are they going uptown? It doesn't matter. It doesn't matter. Right? The whole team. Now, are they fundamentally sound? Tampa Bay, sure. Are they well managed in terms of the fact that they are fundamentally sound and they seem to be working, the pieces fit well together, the jigsaw puzzle pieces fit? Yeah. And about as exciting Tampa Bay Rays baseball as a mandatory workplace seminar on printer maintenance. You really have to maintain your printer or else it's not going to work. Well, I don't need a seminar on that. What are you doing? So Tampa Bay, the baseball equivalent of a critically acclaimed documentary about municipal water waste treatment. Now, some would say that's important work. You need to watch that documentary. And perhaps that's true. Entertaining? No. Not unless you're related to somebody who happens to be on the team. And then you can say, boy, that's great. We're excited. Outstanding. It is the Ben Maller Show. If you would like to comment on that or anything else that we've talked about earlier, that the Dodgers into the NLCS against the Brewers, the Padres have been eliminated, the Braves have been eliminated. We're down to the final two in the National League. We're down to the final two in the American League soon enough. 877-99 on Fox, the call-in number, on X, at Ben Maller. That's at Ben Maller. If you'd like to be part of the live radio program. And coming up next hour, we have the always popular Ask Ben, hashtag Ask Ben. That'll be next hour. Later this hour, we have Benny versus the Penny, the Island Game. The Island Game. Absolutely. I know. Very, very exciting. Well, did Jazz Chisholm play his final game for the New York Yankees? And what exactly did he have to say for himself after he was a platoon player to start the series? It did not go well. We'll play all that jazz. All that jazz. We'll get to that, and we will do it next. However, it's the A block, and let's see what hour it is right now.
1: Number two.
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0: Gunner Show, Fox Sports Radio, as we continue on. Good to have you hanging out here overnight. Ben Maller's show. If you like it, tell a friend. If you don't like it, don't tell anyone. 877-99 on Fox. The Yankees are dead. The Yankees are dead. The Yankees are dead. 17-year Yankee haters celebration. We used to have this guy called the Boston Hater. God rest his soul. Boston Hater would call up every time a Boston team lost, and it was a celebration for the Boston Hater. And if you're a Yankee hater, this is your chance to celebrate. They're done skis. Talking about that, 877-99 on Fox, on X, at Ben Maller. That is at Ben Maller. And say hello to Lorena. She can be found as the FSR Tech Queen.
1: That's what they call me.
0: Right over there. And Koopa Loop is available at a Bronco Fan. That's a Bronco Fan. Your comments can and will be used against you in the court of sports radio, so please act accordingly. Fargo Pete writes in. He says, no one in New York would ask a Dodger for his autograph on the subway either. And by the way, the Dodgers' whole front office was bribed away from the Rays like 6 years ago. So in all reality, this Dodger team is a product of the Rays system. Very odd that Fargo Pete likes the Tampa Bay Rays. I thought you were from like San Diego or something, Fargo Pete. Weren't you like a Padre fan or something like that? Are you trying to project because the Padres are dead yet again that you're like, I'll be a Rays fan now? And I would argue that if the Dodgers got on a subway, that Otani, if he was on there, people say, hey, wait a minute, that tall guy, that guy looks like he is that, wait a minute, I believe that that's Shohei Otani. Mookie Betts, another player that would stand out. There's a couple guys. Now, most of the Dodgers, nobody knows who they are. That is true. Elon Dog, formerly known as Ferg Dog, says, the Yankees are a mess. Maybe I should buy them. Lord knows I have the capital. I may even start paying you, he says, to put out the rundown on time to shut up Wayne from Duluth.
1: Hey, late night drug. I'm sorry, Ben. What? Who's that other player that plays on the Dodgers?
0: The other player that plays on the Dodgers?
2: Yoshinbu Yamamoto.
0: That's right. Oh, that's a new drop. We love our new drops. That's great. You know who's upset? Is that we've upset Anthony in Louisiana. What do you want us to talk about, Anthony?
3: I like football.
0: Okay, we're not talking football right now, but I thank you for that. Yeah. Late Night Drug Tester says, talking about the Tampa Bay Rays could hurt the podcast downloads this hour. Better throw in a Winnipeg Jet take to help the numbers. Yeah. Well, back in the old days, we used to have this guy named Eddie Garcia that worked on the show. We loved Eddie. The company guy, I guess, didn't. But Eddie doesn't work on the show anymore. But when things would go bad and I had to step away, Eddie would step up to the mic. And the joke was always, well, Eddie, when you don't know what to do, just talk about the Winnipeg Jets. Or the Columbus Blue Jackets.
4: I'll put my stick right in your mouth.
0: Or the Ottawa Senators. Just knock it out. Come on now.
4: I'm ready to go whenever you want to do it.
0: Yeah. All right. Shane in Des Moines writes in. He says, which is more likely, Ben? Andrew in Bakersfield winning a Benny Award or getting a salary cap in baseball? Well, you know the answer, Shane. It's much more likely that Andrew in Bakersfield is going to win an award on this show than there will be a salary cap. However, speaking of that, did you know what we are now 54 days away from? 54 days away from a big event on the sports calendar. Let me see here. Let me go to the phones. Let's say hello to Eeny, Meeny, Miny, Mo. Let's say hi to, let's go to Chris in Florida. Chris, what's going on, Chris? You're on the Ben Maller Show. It's kind of a big state, Florida. Welcome.
5: Hi, how you doing? I just want to go ahead and celebrate the Tampa Bay Rays, the lowest payroll team. Again, looking at the banners and the rafters here, it's pretty funny. You've been watching it for years, how they compete every year with hardly any money. In fact, I think one of our guys work time is a bartender. Okay.
0: But oh, no. That guy works at Walmart, actually. Is it Walmart?
5: But anyway, being in the overhyped division with the Red Sox and the Yankees, it's pretty funny to watch. We all sit back here and laugh. We really do to watch. You don't have to pay these guys a lot of money to perform. And that's our opinion. But anyway, your show's great. Enjoy yourself out west. But Tampa Bay will keep on going. Don't forget, it started with Andrew Friedman out there. His protege, Eric Neander, here. So we got a pretty good franchise, and it looks like it's going to be the Rays and the Brewers. So good luck and be safe.
0: Rays and Brewers. All right. I see what you did, a little shot there at the end. Thank you. By the way, you didn't answer the question. 54 days. Something's going to happen 54 days from now in sports. Let me see if Greg in Sarasota knows. Greg, what's going on? You're on the Ben Maller Show on Fox. Hello, Greg. Welcome.
3: I have no idea what's going on in 54 days.
0: All right. Well, I'll tell you. In 54 days from today, it is December 1st, and that is when the baseball work stoppage will begin. We're 54 days away, and the owners leaked out. Major League Baseball, they leaked it out. They wanted the media to have it. A 34-page memo. From Major League Baseball, the team owners, executives, on how the work stoppage is going to play. They've already got up, that battle plans have been laid out. Teams are going to be prohibited from conducting business involving players on the 40-man roster. Essentially, there will be no transactions involving players on the 40-man roster. MLB team officials have to avoid any interaction with players to the, quote, greatest extent possible. They can exchange pleasantries in public, however, cannot discuss baseball business, even at weddings and bar mitzvahs and birthday parties and all that. No Christmas cards. You're banned from sending out Christmas cards. Baseball is going to remove, like Joseph Stalin in Russia, removed people from society. Major League Baseball will remove all player images and videos from the state-funded MLB media. The websites and all that stuff, that's what they did during the lockout back in 2021-22. However, they will continue to sell overpriced merchandise. So they're still going to price gouge you for the merchandise with players' names on it. But wait, there's more! Players are going to be allowed to compete professionally in Japan or other leagues, because there is no agreement, so they'll be allowed to perform elsewhere. However... essentially, there's everything's going to be completely stopped, and that's it. And baseball laying all this out, trying to scare the players. That's why they did this, trying to scare the players. But you didn't call about that, right? You didn't. Greg, you have some Tampa Bay Ray propaganda you'd like to share. Is that correct?
3: Wait. But I do want to know, since it's on December 1st, is it in correlation to the Advent calendar then, or is something like that?
0: Yes, it's you're counting down to Christmas. Yes, no, it's just an arbitrary.
3: No, Ben, I thought you were the man of the people. I've been listening to you for years when I'm up that late.
0: But
3: today I don't, because all you want to do is talk about big market baseball teams. You might as well just have your own little league, Ben, with the Phillies, the Dodgers, the Yankees, the Mets, the Cubs, maybe the Braves, San Francisco.
0: That's a good idea. You might as well have that league and not even
3: have any small market league teams in it if you're going to call my Tampa Bay Rays dull.
0: They're dull. What? They're winning, but they're dull. It's okay. It's not. Why is that offensive? That's not offensive. That's fine. They're dull. They're not exciting. They're dull. They don't have stars. It's okay.
3: They don't have stars that you know of, but all the American League East teams.
0: Yeah. Junior Caminero is a good player. He's going to get a bunch of MVP votes in the American League.
3: Yandy Diaz has been an all-star for years.
0: I understand, but you know what I'm doing here. Let me explain, Greg. This is called broadcasting, not narrowcasting. See, I'm broadcasting. I have to reach a broad audience. So I talk about the stars. I like stars because I'm broadcasting. Narrowcasting. Listen, if it was up to me, I don't mind. I talk about some of these. I'm trying to get people to listen. Do you understand, Greg? Do you understand what I'm doing here?
3: No, I think you're just a company man, and you just want Fox
0: yes.
3: to have a good World Series with the Dodgers and probably the White Sox.
0: It doesn't affect me. I do the show either way, and trust me, I am not a company man. I am definitely not a company man. I'm not. Although I do give the company, you know what I do for the company, Greg, and I think Lorena and Coop can agree. We all give them a hometown discount. We all, right, Lorena? Come on. Come on, we give them a good discount.
1: Is that what that is?
0: Yeah, I think that, you know, that's how I get through it, Greg. When my contract comes up, I say, you know, that's a hometown discount. You know, that's what it is. Well, so in many ways, I'm like the Tampa Bay Rays. I give a discount. So yes.
3: Well, you know what? I think we should come up with a Ben Maller advent calendar for the workshop.
0: That's a great idea, Greg. I think we should do that. We should sell that, and Wayne and Duluth will buy it and then complain and the whole thing. Call me anytime.
3: I'll buy it.
0: You'll buy it. Look at you, Greg, you big star. Call me anytime you want. I like you, Greg. You need to call me more often, please, okay?
3: All right. I will do that.
0: All right, buddy. Thank you. There's Greg in Sarasota. Right. That's we've now talked to two Tampa Bay Ray fans. There's no one left who likes the Tampa Bay Rays. We've talked to their entire fan base right here in this segment of talk radio. The entire fan base of the Tampa Bay Rays has called in. Let's say hello to Mark the Walker, who's in Rochester. He's out and about wandering around. Hello. He's part of Bill's Mafia. Hello, Mark the Walker. By the way, December 1st is a Tuesday. It's a Tuesday. That is when baseball's work stoppage will begin.
6: All right. Well, yeah, okay. Baseball. We're talking football, right, Ben?
0: Well, no, I've actually been talking baseball. That's pretty much all I've talked about so far is baseball.
6: Yeah, man. I know. I've been on hold for like a mile and a half. That's how I measure time.
0: Really? You've been on hold that whole time and a mile and a half?
6: Yeah, 44 minutes. I've been posting like a madman.
0: Okay, all right. Well, there you go.
6: Right.
0: You want anything else you want to complain about?
6: No, I'm good for now, but...
0: Okay. Let me know. Anytime you want to complain, just call up and complain.
6: Joe Brady. That's what I want to talk
0: about. Joe Brady. Yeah. How's that going?
6: Yeah. Yeah. Anyway. Yeah. Right. I just thought
0: I feel like you should go back to walking. Maybe you should go back to walking. No?
6: Am I that dull?
0: This is not a great start. We're not off to a great start. Can we? Well, how about we do it over?

0: Amazing man. What a caller that guy is. Mark the Walker. No, he's good on X. He's really good on X. Yeah. No, I'm not. No, I like him. He's a nice man. I don't know what you... Yeah. Fargo Pete says, Tampa Bay Rays talk on the Ben Maller Show. Yes, I lived in Sarasota for 18 years and had Devil Ray tickets for 10. Oh, my apologies to you. My apologies to you. Let's see. What else do we have? Can't read that. Oh, we have Benny versus the Penny. So that means, well, we must move on in the broadcast because we do have Benny versus the Penny. Here's the Insta trivia. And good news, Anthony. You know what we're going to talk about here, Anthony. Guess what you... Yeah, that's right.
1: The dentist?
0: That's... boy, you don't sound like Anthony. No. That's right. Football. Here's the Insta trivia. Blank is 5-13 in prime time. That's 6 p.m. or later over the last five seasons, failing to cover the spread by 3 points per game. That is the worst record of 23 head coaches with at least 10 such games in that span. Again, blank has a 5-13 record against the spread in primetime games, 6 p.m. or later over the last 5 years, failing to cover by a field goal. That is the worst mark of 23 head coaches with at least 10 such games in that span. That's the Insta trivia. The answer, and Benny versus the Penny, we'll get to that, and we will do it next. However, it's the B block. What hour is it? Let's find out. Here we go.
2: Number two.
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3: Smile, buddy.
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2: It's time now for Benny versus the Penny.
0: Well, we'll get to that in a minute, but first we have to pay off the Insta trivia, and here it is. So Blank is 5-13 against the spread in prime time. That's 6 p.m. Eastern or later. That's over the last five seasons, failing to cover by 3 points per game. That is the worst mark of 23 head coaches with at least 10 such games in that span. That is the question, and what is the answer? And let's see, does anyone know the answer? We'll just do a few of these and then move on to Benny versus the Penny. We've got Elon Dog from Not a Burner. Page down, can't read that. Let's see, what else do we have? We've got the always popular Rally Monkey from Ferg Dog. Chris Nowitzki, former pro wrestler from Alf the Alien Opiner, and that's enough. Do you have an answer, please, Lorena?
6: Grumpy Cat.
0: No. The correct answer would be none other than Buccaneers coach Todd Bowles. Todd Bowles, 5-13 in primetime, 1-6 against the spread last three seasons. Here we go, here we go, here we go, here we go, here we go. All right, Benny versus the Penny, and just one island game to talk about. As Week 5 kicks off, Tampa Bay 0-4, and Dallas off to the middling start themselves. They had a comeback win last week against Houston. And Dallas is an 8.5-point favorite on DraftKings. This game on Amazon Prime with Al Michaels and Herbie and his dog Peter. Be 80 degrees and clear at Jerry's World, but it's a dome, so it doesn't really matter. And the pick is in. I'm going to take the Buccaneers in this game. The Buccaneers are 3-14 against the spread on Thursday since 1980. That is the worst mark on Thursday night of any team in the NFL over the last almost 50 years. Doesn't matter. That's what has happened, not what's going to happen. And here's why I'm making this pick. This is a play against the Cowboys defense. They are the 30th ranked defense in the NFL. And as bad as Tampa Bay is, most of these losses have been one score losses. I know they're playing their backup quarterback, but the key here for the Buccaneers is to run, run, run, run, run. Dallas is allowing 150 rushing yards per game, second most in the NFL. Bucky Irving, this is a Bucky Irving game. And also, the Jalen Daniels, the backup, seems to be a mobile quarterback. He ran for 55 yards against Green Bay. So the game plan, if I'm Todd Bowles, is to just run, run, run, run, run, quarterback keepers and design runs for the quarterback, zone read, bootlegs, all that crap, all that football hardo stuff you all love. Dallas is allowing 28 points per game and has only 4 sacks and no interceptions through the first 4 games of the season. That's why they traded for Joey Porter Jr. And remember, Tampa Bay is 0-4. However, the 4 losses are by a total of 20 combined points. Bad teams lose close games. So the Cowboys can win this game by a touchdown, and I still end up winning the bet. And the Buccaneers have played 10 consecutive one-score games dating back to last season, which likely means they're due to get blown out. But I don't care about that. I, again, am going to take the creamsicles in this game, plus all those points. I love my points. I'll take the 8.5 points, and I'm going to take the Tampa Bay Buccaneers here to give Jerry Jones a little bit of a scare. And now Koopa Loop is representing the Penny, and the Penny picks.
7: The Penny and Lorena are going with the Dallas Cowboys.
0: Oh, we got disagreement, baby. We got disagreement. Now, remember, you like Benny versus the Penny. Tomorrow, we'll do the 8 most important games in Week 5. The 8 most important games and all the picks against the spread. It's Benny versus the Penny.
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17: I'll move Freddie Peralta into my top three based on the fact that I like him more as a starter as the way he profiles than in the bullpen. I think he's way more valuable to this team as a starter. Do I want Freddie Peralta pitching at Tropicana Field, or do I want him pitching at either Yankee Stadium or Fenway?
18: The Trop. 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
17: That's why I moved him to Game 2.
18: That's brilliant.
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18: You set me up. 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
21: In baseball, the NLCS is set for a second straight year. The Brewers will be taking on the Dodgers. Milwaukee eliminated the Padres in San Diego, coming out on top 3-1, while the Dodgers eliminated the Braves in Atlanta, coming out on top 4-1. Game one of the NLCS is on Sunday in Milwaukee. The Rays swept the Yankees 4-3 to advance to the ALCS. New York thought they had tied the game in the sixth inning on a two-run home run from Anthony Volpe, but upon review, it was overturned due to fan interference. The Guardians outscored the White Sox 9-3 to keep their season alive. Game 4 is on Thursday in Chicago at 8 p.m. Eastern Time. In the NFL, Chargers offensive tackle Joe Alt is expected to miss Sunday's game against the Broncos with a neck injury. And in the WNBA, the Dream defeated the Liberty 101-98 in overtime. Valkyries topped the Aces 83-81. I'm Monty Bolaños.
19: Ladies and gentlemen, this is the Ben Maller Show.
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0: You cannot hang a star on that one. Welcome in the beginning of another hour of the Ben Maller Show. We are in the air everywhere, spicing things up. As we say, actual work can wait. It just can. Coast to coast, border to border, and beyond, on the vast and majestically powerful microphones of FSR emanating live from the dream. Just living the dream in the middle of the night. Guaranteed human from the world famous Fox Sports Radio studios, where many a legend have walked through these hallways. Big names like Rich Herrera, who I think is a political pundit at this point, early talk show host here. Bob Olick worked back in the old days with Rich. Bob Page, many legends. Anyway, nonetheless, Kev Atomic reached out. 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Now, Alan, our buddy from Toronto, he's the retired cabbie, he reached out, and I believe it was FaZe from Chicago, and they said, "Hey, Maller, I don't know what to watch this weekend." So I said, I'll help you out, boys. NFL Week 5 is here, and it's a biggin. It is a biggin. The Bears and Packers. When they get together, you throw out the records. Sunday's America's Game of the Week, streaming live on Fox 1. That's Fox number 1, Fox 1. Miss it live, and you're just watching a highlight. Catch every play as it happens. Bears, the Bears, and the Cheeseheads, the Packers, live on Fox 1. So check it out this weekend. Continuing our in-depth team coverage of the Major League Baseball playoffs, we had a gaggle of games on hump day. Three of the series came to a crashing end. One of them continued. We'll have the White Sox and the Guardians in prime time. That'll be coming up later on. Who's going to be watching that? I guess another night I got to flip around with my freaking remote control because I got the Cowboy game and then I got to watch the baseball game. So my right hand will be getting a workout as I work my way through the TV, trying to watch both games at the same time. Which, not going to be that difficult. I don't think it will. Because the Cowboy game, there's a lot of timeouts in the NFL. And, I did pick Tampa Bay. I think I'm going to need a backdoor cover in that game, which I very well could get. That's why I took them. But nonetheless, let's not bury the lead because we got to get to San Diego, the city my radio dreams started in many years ago. The NLDS Game 4 from SoCal. There you go. The Padres trying to stave off elimination while the Brew Crew were looking to punch their ticket into the Final Four. Were you engaged? Were you locked in here? No, you were not? Okay, perhaps you missed it. So Milwaukee KO'd San Diego. 3-1 the final in game number 4 of the NLDS. So that is all she wrote. Na-da-na-da! Na na na na. Hey, goodbye to the Padres. So Milwaukee advances to the NLCS for the second straight year. And the hero, was it Jackson Chourio again? No! Somebody named Garrett Mitchell put on his cape, and he was the man to save the day. Garrett Mitchell had a ribby single, tripled and scored the go-ahead run, and more importantly, robbed Manny Machado, that annoying Manny Machado, of a game-tying home run in the 8th inning. And the Padre fan tried to interfere, unable to interfere. And Machado credited with a very long out. And the 103-win Brew Crew snap a 12-game postseason road losing streak that went all the way back to 2018. Next up, the D-O-D-G-E-R-S Dodgers, a rematch of last October's dud of a National League Championship Series, as it was a sweeparoo for the boys in blue. Now, game one is Sunday in Wisconsin, and the Miz is expected to start for the Milwaukee baseball team. Jacob Mizorowski will be on the mound, and Tarek Skubal for the Dodgers. So technically, the Brewers have home field advantage. However, the Dodgers are likely going to send Skubal. They're going to send Skubal out in game one, and then they're going to send out Yamamoto in game number two. That's Marcel's favorite pitcher, right? You're a big fan, Marcel, of Yoshinobu Yamamoto, yes? All right. I see you. I guess you're quiet, Marcel. You don't want to talk. Interesting. All right. Well, the better story here, I can only play the drops if they're played. The better story here is with the Padres and all that money, all those big boppers, and they are eliminated. So that is a good jumping off point. Let us discuss the question, who gets the biggest blame taco for the Padres gagging against the cheeseheads from Wisconsin? So I've got Booking.com, Delta Airlines, and SpongeBob SquarePants. And we will mix and match, combine all these together, and we will rally the troops is what we're going to do. So to lead off here, the Padres have more star power than a Hollywood premiere. Despite being in sleepy San Diego, nice military town, San Diego, the Padres get all the star power. And then we get to October, and they have less production in the postseason than a closed steel mill. It's not good. It's not good. So another postseason has come and gone, another industrial-strength wedgie for the Padres. They're baseball's Charlie Brown, forever watching Lucy pull away the football in the postseason. 90 wins. I think that's three consecutive 90-plus win seasons for the Padres. And yet, same story. They went down to Booking.com and got a one-way ticket to Cabo, the annual rite of passage for the San Diego baseball team. That is their vacation package. It's a nice parting gift. So pitching actually kept the Padres neck and neck with the Brew Crew, as nobody blew anyone out in this series. And so the pitching kept them competitive, but it was the offense that couldn't carry a grocery bag across the parking lot. And it's weird because the offense wasn't good enough. The Padres pitching was pretty good, except the one guy who you said was not going to be a problem was a problem. Mason Miller underwent a full metamorphosis, going from regular season goat to playoff scapegoat. Now, remember, all goats smell, and they have flies around their face and all that. But he was a scapegoat, and he deserved it. Blowing game two, walk, walk, walk, and then Jackson Chourio, the hero. Now, how about Fernando Tatis Jr.? Where is he at? Let's give him some love here. Absolutely. Yes, my guy, Fernando Tatis Jr., he was a capital P pathetic for most of this series, supposed to be the leading man, and it turned out that he was an extra in his own disaster movie. An apathetic performance. For the first three games, he was 1-for-14 in this series, so somebody needs to get that man to Walgreens for some ringworm medication, if you know what I mean. It's always better with that ringworm medication. So Lady Luck be wearing a Brewers onesie, as it turns out. I didn't have Lady Luck wearing a Brewers onesie, but there she was. Between Milwaukee's defense and that roof, the architecture playing well for the home team. San Diego got beat by an entire city's construction, the dome in Milwaukee. So the Padres are too rich to be poor. They're too poor to be champions. And they're still without a appearance in the Fall Classic since, what, 1998? I was like a little kid in 1998. I mean, I've seen grainy highlights on MLB videos on YouTube of Mark Langston pitching game one and Tino Martinez hitting a upper deck bomb for the Yankees. I mean, my God. All right, furthermore, let's get to football. Enough of the baseball. Let's go to the football. We have a shakeup in Houston. Shakeup in Houston in the NFL. Did the Texans say bye-bye to D'Amico Ryans, their head coach? No, they did not. The Texans coach D'Amico Ryans announcing that he is taking defensive play-calling duties away from the defensive coordinator, somebody named Matt Burke. So Matt Burke, not fired, just demoted. Houston is 0-4, and the defense has fallen apart. Fallen apart. Texans are allowing over 27 points per game and over 340 yards of offense per game, compared to last year when they allowed 17 points per game. That's 10 points less, and 277 yards of offense. You can do the math on that. That is 76 yards more this year of offense and 10 more points per game. Houston has already blown late leads in not one, not two, but three of their four losses. Bad teams lose close games, including that nice choke job against the Dallas Cowboys this past weekend. So, get to the point, please. D'Amico Ryans, he tried to accept responsibility, declaring, "It all starts with me," and promising improved defensive communication. Apparently the editing staff did not determine that soundbite worthy of being put in the system. All right, so the question, what does D'Amico Ryan's decision to take over the defensive play calling reveal about the leadership crisis inside the Texans facility? So the Texans are trapped in what we call the cycle. It's the cycle of suck. You lose games, you panic, you shuffle responsibilities around like you're at the Bellagio shuffling cards. Somebody gets demoted, in this case the defensive coordinator, and everybody pretends that you've discovered the panacea. You've figured out the cure. So I couldn't pick Matt Burke out of some kind of lineup of criminals. I couldn't tell you what he looks like. I don't really know much about him. I've read a little bit on the interweb. But Matt Burke keeping his defensive coordinator title after losing play-calling duties to D'Amico Ryans is a classic NFL demotion disguised as a collaborative workplace initiative. It's the big corporate jargon thing. It's like being the head chef after somebody took away your stove. It's going to be very difficult, very, very difficult to cook in that kitchen when you don't have a stove. So D'Amico Ryans did not have the balls to fire his defensive coordinator. He just removed the batteries from the remote controls. Like, listen, it won't work, so we're fine. We'll just keep this guy around. It's kind of like telling the Delta Airlines pilot that, hey, you're doing a really good job. Freaking great. You're doing a great job there. We're really happy with you here at Delta Airlines. And then you ask the pilot, can you kindly move to the back, to the coach section of the airplane? What? What are you talking about? So Houston's season has become a slinky, tumbling down, down, down, down, down, a never-ending staircase of mediocrity. And when I say they're in the cycle of suck, it's this season. They've made the playoffs, but that's more a product of being in the right division. If they were in a real division that had good teams, the Texans would not have made the playoffs at all, any of these. So Houston's season is a mess. They're rearranging the sofa right now, the side table, the lamp, as the house sinks into a swamp at this particular moment. Meanwhile, we go to Jersey, last thing, to Jersey, where Aaron Glenn is in battle. He just doesn't realize he's in battle. Aaron Glenn, the head coach there with the team that wears green, has a 4-17 record. That is a 190 winning percentage in his first 21 games as Jets head coach. But Aaron Glenn, speaking with reporters this week, says he remains encouraged by the backing he's receiving from Woody Johnson, the owner. So Aaron Glenn described his relationship with Woody Johnson as, quote, real good, emphasizing Aaron Glenn that the communication and everything that they have to do together, the owner and the coach, continue to be great. And Woody Johnson fully supports the coaching staff, despite a miserable record. Now, Glenn indicated that he and Woody Johnson have developed a personal friendship, the kind of relationship that goes beyond just a working relationship. And Glenn views this as very important. Very, very important. All right, question. Let me ask you this. Why should any man, woman, or child care that Jets coach Woody Johnson or Jets coach Aaron Glenn and owner Woody Johnson are buddies? Again, why should any man, woman, or child care that Jets coach Aaron Glenn and owner Woody Johnson are buddies? Yeah, no, Glenn's 4-17. Nobody hired Aaron Glenn to be Woody Johnson's bestie. They hired him. This is going to blow you away. Nobody else has this take. It's an original take. They hired him to win football games. Ah, come on, Maller. What are you doing, Maller? Shockingly, despite all the corporate bull crap and all the money, this is a results-based business. And Glenn seems completely confused. He's frazzled about the job description. And so the Jets are drowning in the Hudson River. And Aaron Glenn is bragging about how much the captain really loves him. Just, you know, listen, we're drowning. The boat's going down. But man, oh, man, the captain of the boat really likes me. You can't make this up. You cannot make this up. This is professional football, not some kind of country club in Westchester. It's not. You're not at the Sleepy Hollow Country Club. Nobody cares how many friends you have in the executive dining room. Now, the great former Falcons coach Jerry Glanville famously said the NFL stands for not for long. Aaron Glenn is trying to change that. He believes the NFL stands for nepotism, friendship, and loyalty. I'm more in line with Jerry Glanville. I'm more of a Jerry Glanville guy. It stands for not for long. But Aaron Glenn, that's new age, man. Positivity. Positivity. Aaron Glenn's trying to change it to nepotism, friendship, and loyalty. That's the NFL. And with his 190 winning percentage, do you understand the Jets would have a better success rate teaching a goldfish to operate a microphone, talking to a microphone, or a microwave? Can you microwave that popcorn, Mr. Goldfish? Oh, sure, no problem. Okay, talking to the microphone. No, I can't do that. So Glenn has failed flight school. He's been kicked out of the cockpit. Now, the good news is Woody Johnson can help him out. Woody's a made man, the Johnson & Johnson money. So Woody can get him a gig selling SpongeBob SquarePants adhesive bandages with the Johnson & Johnson people. He'll make a fair amount of money doing that. And I know Ferg Dog will buy a lot of those things. And you know what they call a coach? This is a fun question. Let's see if you know this. I'm going to test your football knowledge. You know what they call a coach who everybody's friend, who's everybody's friend, but can't win? What do they call that? Again, all right, for those of you in the back of the room, what do they call a coach who's everybody's friend but can't win? All right. They call him a podcaster. They call him a former coach. They call him a TV talking head. They don't call him a coach. They call him a former coach. They call him a podcaster. That's what they call him. It is the Ben Maller Show as we are rolling through the overnight early morning hours. If you'd like to opine, you can send a message in right now at Ben Maller. We have Ask Ben. That'll be coming up a little bit later this hour. Your questions and our answers coming up a little bit later. Ben and friends, I have that to look forward to. Call in if you want, 877-99 on Fox. That's 877-996-6369. Time now for the Maller Riddle of the Day. A blatant attempt to get you to listen a little bit longer. We call it the Maller Riddle of the Day. A fitness influencer. Boy, that's a tricky little dance right there. A fitness influencer has apologized after being caught blanking during the Berlin Marathon. Again, a fitness, quote, influencer has apologized for being caught blanking during the Berlin Marathon. All right, what were they caught doing? That is the Maller Riddle of the Day. We'll get to that. We'll take your calls. Also, Ask Ben. We'll do it all, and we will do it next. However, it is the A block. Let's see if we can find out what hour it is.
1: Number three.
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0: 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As we continue on, a reminder to check out the Fifth Hour podcast. 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So just do it right now. Takes a second. Every weekend, new episodes, Friday, Saturday, and Sunday. Fighting the good fight. No bots. I'm too cheap to buy bots. So real people. Real people. 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Answer the Maller Riddle of the Day and other features that we have here. 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Lorena is here. She's the FSR Tech Queen.
1: Hi, Bill.
0: And don't talk to me. And you can say hello to Koopa Loop at A Bronco Fan. That's A Bronco Fan. Your comments can and will be used against you in the court of sports radio. Time now to pay off the Maller Riddle of the Day. And we'll get to the calls. Here's the Maller Riddle of the Day, a blatant attempt to get you, meaning Alf, the alien opiner, to keep listening. All right, here it is. A fitness influencer has apologized after being caught blanking during the Berlin Marathon. All right, Milkman Mike saying, pooping her shorts. Indigestion from OG Art Puffin. Alf, the alien opiner, says planking is the answer. What else do we have? Eating gummy bears. One of my buddies, this guy named Jay, I've known him for years, and he is trying to get at Trader Joe's. There's supposedly some gummies that make you poop, and they haven't had them.
1: Yeah, they're like high fiber.
0: Yeah, yeah, but they've been out of stock, and he keeps like harassing the people at Trader Joe's trying to find out when they're going to have them in, and they keep pushing back the date, and he's like really wants to take a nice poo based on gummy bears. What else do we have? Let's see here. Eating pizza rolls from Dante, that's his answer. Lighting farts with a Bic lighter from Johnny Q. Very important that you include the Bic lighter. Very important. Dante had the eating pizza rolls. Our buddy Michael from Tulsa says drinking both red and blue drinks at the same time. There you go. Craig says the fitness influencer got caught taking blank. Well, yes, you got it right, I think, but maybe you're wrong. I don't know. Not blind Austin in Bakersfield smoking a doobie is the answer. The Juice says the influencer got caught shoveling a double whopper with cheese down the old pie hole. What else do we have? Caught twerking her way to victory from the Ben Maller Show quote account. Our buddy, the Ghost Hunter, we met him at the big meet and greet we did there in Kentucky. He says the five-finger discount. The five-finger discount. What else do we have? Page down. Via the Right says looking at nude photos of Weed Man Hippie. Oh, my God. Guzzling German beer. Every water stop from Mike the Leprechaun. Page down. I can't read that. Let's see. All right, that's probably enough. Lorena, do you have an answer, Lorena? All right, wait, one more. Timmy from Busco, Indiana says the influencer was caught skateboarding during the marathon. All right, well, what say you, Lorena?
1: I was going to say caught posting.
0: Posting, all right. No, it turns out a fitness influencer has apologized after being caught biking. She was riding a bicycle during the Berlin Marathon, which I guess is not allowed. Despite celebrating, she celebrated her finish as like a personal record, but she was actually caught biking, which is good. Well, the greatest marathon, sir, the Boston Marathon. Was it Rosie Ruiz?
2: Yeah.
0: Yeah, that's a legend. She died not that long ago, right? Last couple of years? I think she died.
2: Oh, I didn't know that.
0: I thought she did. Did
2: 2019.
0: Oh, that's more than a few years ago. That's 7 years she's been dead. But she's the one that like set this record, and she took the subway. You could do that back then. There was no internet. There was no social. Well, I guess you couldn't do it because she got caught. So you couldn't actually do it. But she tried it. You know, I give her credit. She had big balls to try it and try to get away with it. But, yeah, this woman, this influencer, not good. Boy, these influencers, there's a lot of scamming going on with these influencers, right? I mean, this is. Who was that guy that got in a beef with Joe Rogan, the guy that was all ripped, all muscled up, and said he just ate? What was that guy's name? Remember that guy? He looked great. It was all steroids.
3: Well, but he looked great, but he also looked homeless, right? Like, he had that crazy beard, right?
0: Yeah. It looked disheveled, bedraggled.
3: Yeah.
0: It looked bedraggled, for sure. Yeah, I don't remember the guy's name, but he was pretty popular for a couple of years. No longer popular. That's what happens. Things take place. All right. We have Ask Ben coming up. Let's take a call. Let's say hello to... Let's go to Andrea, the astrology insider. Forget Adam Schefter or Ken Rosenthal. We have Andrea. She's in Berkeley, and she's about to dazzle you right now with some amazing information. Hello, Andrea. Welcome.
4: Hello, Ben. How are you?
0: If I was any better, I would have run the Berlin Marathon without taking a bicycle. But unfortunately, this young lady could not do that. So,
4: well, you should be happy the Dodgers won. And Tyler Glasnow pitched really well. I don't know, 4 2/3 innings, 5 Ks, no runs. I know you need 5 innings now to get a win, and he was just shy of that.
0: It's. I don't think that's a good outing. I think if you go, I'm old school. I think you got to go 6+ innings at least. And to me, that's not a good outing. And Dave Roberts yet again, the quick hook. Dodgers won. That's all that matters. But I don't think that was great.
4: Good enough for the team to win. And, he hadn't pitched in several weeks, so that was good to have him back. And, he's a fellow Virgo, August 23rd, 1993. So I kind of fangirl, fellow Virgo pitching. And Virgos are really hardworking. You know, they can be very critical of themselves. They're very detail-oriented, and they set very high standards for themselves. So Virgos have that analytical, practical quality. So I really like that he was pitching, and the Dodgers won the game. And, obviously I'm no Braves fan, being a Mets fan, so that was perfectly fine with me.
0: I hear you. The other thing that I love, which is happening right now in baseball, is you have... Yeah. Baseball preparing to shut down because the small market teams can't compete with the big market teams. And we just saw the Tampa Bay Rays with the 28th ranked payroll in baseball beat the Yankees, who have the third biggest payroll in baseball. Right? So we just saw that. But yet they have to stop the sport. They need a salary cap because the teams that don't spend a lot of money cannot compete. Cannot do it. No way. How about the Milwaukee Brewers, who have the 20th payroll in baseball, beating the Padres, who have a top 10. I think they're 7th in payroll. So you had the 20th and 28th ranked payroll advancing, and we're guaranteed of having either Cleveland or the White Sox. Neither one of those teams is spending much money on their payroll. So 3 of the 4 teams are going to be considered cheap teams that are in the final 4 of baseball, but we have to have a salary cap. Andrea, the sport just can't go on. I hope you understand. The owners are losing so much money. In my lifetime, there have been 7 teams, Andrea, that have gone out of business. They went bankrupt because it's so hard to make money running a baseball team. It's so sad. It really is.
4: I mean, I'm from New York, so I have some friends and family, mostly Mets fans, but a few Yankee fans, and they got swept by the Tampa Bay Rays. So that's not going to go over too well in New York. And yeah, the difference of the payroll is huge. I mean, that's really astounding.
0: Nothing's going to change for the Yankees. It'll all be the same. Everyone will be back. A few players will change. And listen, I say everyone will be back. There's not going to be a lot going on next year because of the work stoppage starting in 54 days on December 1st. But according to Aaron Judge, post game, he was asked about Aaron Boone. You imagine if Aaron Judge had said, "I think Aaron Boone's a doofus, and we should get rid of him." He said, "He's our manager. He's running the ship," when asked whether or not Boone should return. So shocking take by Aaron Judge.
4: Well, Aaron Judge, he's a fellow Taurus, and they kind of missed his, determination in the games this round. And Boone, I was looking at his chart, March March 9th, 1973. He's a Pisces, and he was super emotional when they said, oh, you have one more year left on your contract. You know, do you think it'll be renewed? He goes, well, now's not the time or place to talk about that. You know, he didn't want to get into it. He was still upset, which is understandable.
0: Are you ready for the fun? I have a fun fact. You ready for a fun fact? Are you ready? All right. Here's your fun fact of the hour.
5: Fun fact.
0: Fun fact goes out to Alf, the alien opiner. Aaron Boone has managed 57 games in the postseason as the skipper of the New York Yankees. Every time with a loaded payroll and has a losing record, Aaron Boone is three games under 500 as Yankees manager in the playoffs. That's called a loser. Thanks to Tim, by the way. Tim, the great Tim McDarby, sending that over. But three games under 500. Yes. I don't think that's good.
4: That's a good stat, though. But, yeah, it's kind of disappointing when you stop and think about it.
0: It's a fun fact.
4: The Yankees have higher standards.
0: They used to have higher standards. Now, they're okay. Put a competitive team on the field. It's like the Seattle Mariners. Remember the Mariners GM a couple years ago got called out because he accidentally said the truth to the media? And you're not supposed to accidentally say the truth to the media because people get very upset. Jerry DePoto is the guy's name. And he said that this is the executive that ran the Seattle. I think he's still there in Seattle.

0: It is the B block, and let's find out what hour it is.
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0: 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As we continue on, it's not just a radio show now. That's so old school. 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Ben Maller Show on YouTube. Click the thingamajig. And we thank you. We thank you. We thank you in advance. It means a lot. It does. Corporate weasels love when you do that.
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0: And it is Ask Ben. Your questions are answers for the rest of the hour. This portion of the Ben Maller Show on Fox, made possible in part by our friends at Fox One. NFL Week 5 is here, and it's a big one. Bears versus Packers, Sunday's America's Game of the Week, streaming live on Fox One. Miss it live, and you're just watching a highlight. Come on. 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Bears Packers live on Fox One. 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
4: All right, we're going to start off with a question from Nimbot.
0: Hi, Nimbot.
4: Who would like to know, what was your best vacation ever?
0: Well, I love Hawaii. I got married there. I guess the Nepali coast of Hawaii is the most beautiful place I've ever been. So I would say that. What about you, Lorena? Most amazing vacation.
5: Place I've only been a couple of really cool places, but I really liked Belize.
0: Look at you. Belize. Can you spell that?
5: B-E-L-I-Z-E.
0: Oh, you're bragging now. You're bragging. All right. What about you, Kubalu?
4: This is a tough one. I'd had a European vacation where I went to a few different countries with my family. And my now wife, who was my girlfriend at the time, but I think I gotta give it to Japan on my honeymoon. It was just I don't know,
0: amazing place. You loved it,
4: yeah. Time? And it was more fun because it was the honeymoon rather than family trips are cool too. But you know.
0: I hear you. All right. What is next? It's Ask Ben. Your questions are answers for the rest of the hour.
4: I swear I didn't plan it this way, Ben. It just happened to be the next question I saw.
0: Okay, what do you got?
4: Elon Dog.
0: Hi, Elon Dog.
4: wants to know, are couples who do destination weddings jerks?
0: Well, no, I didn't do a destination wedding. We just eloped. Nobody was invited. So, I think those people that do destination weddings are jerks. But I didn't do one. I'm an introvert. No one was at my wedding. I was on a deserted beach on the other side of Kauai where there's nobody there. You had to drive down a dirt road with potholes to get where I got married. So yeah, I know where it is. It's between the 3 and 4 mile marker when you leave the airport in Poipu. Right near, there's a golf course. You go past that. There's a dirt road. You take a right turn. You go down around 17 potholes. You get to the very end. There's a turnaround spot. And then there's the mighty ocean right there. That's where the wedding took place. What about you, Lorena?
5: Yeah, you know, unless you have a really rich family, I think getting married somewhere like that, kind of, you know, not the best. Unless you have no family.
0: Yeah, if you have no family, it doesn't really matter. Do whatever you want. Cool.
4: I don't think they're jerks per se. Just don't expect me to go, unless you're paying for me.
0: Yeah, if you pay, I'll go. Yeah, I've had listeners invite me to weddings and stuff, and I'm like, okay, if you pay, I'll go. But nobody's paid yet, so I haven't gotten any weddings. All right, what's next? What do we got?
4: OG Art Puffin would like to know, when's the last time you went clubbing?
0: You know, probably the last time was when I did stuff with the baseball players. They liked, for some reason, they felt pity on me, and they would take me out to the nightclubs on the road. And I was probably in my early 20s, probably. It's been a minute. But it's much different, by the way, going to a nightclub with a professional athlete. They don't pay for anything. It's wild. and women come up to them. It's shocking. When you go with your boys, no women come up to you. Anyway, what about you, Lorraine?
5: I'd say it's been about 2 years since I was at a club, you know? With like the bottles popping and the half-naked ladies on the couches. Yeah. It's not really my scene, though.
0: You've moved on from that?
5: I never really got into it. I tried.
0: Yeah, was it? You know, the fat guy does not do well at the club, so it didn't really work for me. What about you over there, Koopaloo?
4: Does the strip club count as clubbing?
5: No.
0: It's the ballet. What are you talking about? It's the most important club.
4: So, I mean, if that doesn't count, then I was also in my early 20s the last time I went.
0: It's been a while. Yeah.
4: The strip club counts, like, I don't know, a couple years ago.
0: Gotcha. All right, quick one. What do we got?
4: King Rory wants to know, how dark do you like your toast?
0: I don't really eat toast, but when I do, I like it well done, but not completely burned, but on the well done side with lots of butter. What about you, Lorraine? Quick,
5: perfectly right? Golden.
0: Cool.
4: Yeah, well done.
0: Well done. The way to go. Toasty McToasty. Ask Ben.
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23: Swung on, banged inside the bag at first. Down the right field line, headed toward the corner. Kwan scores, Ramirez scores, DeLauter scores. Sedell on his way to third. The throw, the hit, first slide. It's a triple. His second triple in the series.
5: You heard it on the Guardians Radio Network. They outscored the White Sox 9-3 to keep their season alive. Game 4 will be later today, Thursday, from Chicago at 8 p.m. Eastern Time. The Brewers are headed back to the NLCS after eliminating the Padres 3-1. And for a second straight year, they're going to take on the Dodgers as L.A. eliminated the Braves in Atlanta 4-1. And the Rays swept the Yankees 4-3 to advance to the ALCS for third time in franchise history. And in the NFL, Week 5 kicks off with Thursday Night Football as the Cowboys will be hosting the Buccaneers. I'm Monty Bolaños.
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0: yet. Welcome in the beginning of another hour of the Ben Maller Show. We are in the air everywhere, spitting feathers as we provide handcrafted Americana, unless we don't, coast to coast, border to border, and beyond, on the vast and staggeringly powerful microphones of FSR emanating live from the Pain Management Center, doing live, guaranteed human, in world-famous Fox Sports Radio studios where Kev Atomic reached out and said, hey, let me tell you something. All right, that Dylene in San Francisco, she would love, she'd absolutely love if you, Ben, you of all people, would let the good people know about our friends at DraftKings. I said, you know what? We're going to do that. Why not? The football season heating up, and every week feels bigger with DraftKings. 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Again, that's promo code Maller at DraftKings. The crown is yours. It was Tommy, our buddy Tommy from Atlanta, and I believe it was JT the Wingman, a couple of big-time members in the Maller Militia. We've met them at the Maller meet and greets we've done over the years, and they said, hey, let the people know about Fox One. I said, absolutely. Because NFL Week 5 is here, and it's a big one. Bears versus Packers. That is Sunday's America's Game of the Week. Oh, what a day it is. You got the football all day on Sunday. And then on Fox, you got the playoffs to the NLCS. That'll be kicking off there on Sunday night. But the Bears and Packers, you miss it live. You're just watching a highlight. Catch every play as it happens. Bears-Packers. Live on Fox One. So it was a big day in baseball, but we're not going to talk baseball. We're going to talk some football here. So I woke up to a text message from someone saying, hey, actually it was a friend of mine who said, hey, you might want to check your crystal ball. Appears to not be working. And so I was like, I was a little sleepy and I was kind of out of it. And it turns out that a player who should have stepped away from the NFL is not stepping away from the NFL. Our lead this hour from the High Speed Sports Wire. And it turns out that OBJ has found another home. This is not a joke. This is, well, it is a joke, but it's not fake. It's real. I thought this was satire. I thought, another guy busting my balls about Beckham. No. Turns out, from what we are told, the Vikings, that's a football team in Minnesota, they signed 33-year-old Odell Beckham Jr. to their practice squad. And barely a week ago, Beckham was fired from his forever team, the New York Giants. That feels so good storybook reunion lasted three games. And I'm happy to report that Odell Beckham Jr. had as many catches as you had and I had combined, and Wayne from Duluth. Zero catches. Zero catches, 19 snaps, and that's it. That's all that he had. So I bring this up. Justin Jefferson is nursing an ankle injury. So Beckham goes from the Giants to the undefeated Vikings, who have, though, the 31st-ranked offense in the NFL. Jefferson is hurt. Jawan Jennings has been a bust. A couple of catches, 9 yards. He was a stud for the 49ers, and he ain't in San Francisco anymore. However, this is all about Beckham, the purple people eater, Odell Beckham. Good jumping off point. Let us discuss the question. OBJ. OBJ has landed in the Twin Cities. Isn't this another example of the NFL's old boy network, the good old boy network, rewarding familiar names instead of actual performance? So I've got Hollywood action star El Ranchito and Sunny Side Up. And we'll combine all of these things together, and we are going to have some home cooking. As long as you know how to make gabagool at home, those gabagool sandwiches, the baba ganoush, and the jambalaya. We'll have a little bit of that, a little bit of this, the whole thing, and we'll mix and match them all together. So first of all, to answer the question, isn't this another example of the NFL's good old boy network rewarding the name instead of the performance? So the word, I have one word. Bingo! That's my word. Bingo, bucko, bingo. Odell Beckham Jr. has mastered the greatest trick in the industrial complex of professional sports. Getting paid for what you used to be. And it doesn't really happen much in any other business other than sports. If you have a couple of good years and a few people say this person has the stardust, you're good. You are G-O-O-D. You're good. And he's the NFL's version. Odell Beckham Jr. is the NFL's version of a washed-up Hollywood action star who hasn't had a hit movie in many, many years, but keeps landing leading roles. And you're like, what the hell is the studio doing? Why? The Giants took one look at OBJ and said, boy, we've seen enough. P.U. What stinks? Beckham. Beckham. And Minnesota, they said, well, we'll take your leftovers. I know they're covered in mold. We'll still take them. We'll brush the mold off and we'll put that in the microwave. We'll be good. Did you know since 2022, boy, I was just much younger back then, 2022, Odell Beckham Jr. has averaged a staggering 1.6 catches and less than 24 yards per game. He's also been suspended for cheating as a PED cheat and has missed two of the seasons because of injury or suspension or sitting out and all that stuff. Which brings us to the obvious question, who has more lives? Who has more lives, a house cat, a horror movie villain, or OBJ? And the only answer, you probably think it's a house cat. No. No. The only answer is Odell. That's it. That's the answer. Beckham gets another opportunity despite years and years of declining production because of the buddy system. And again, in life, whether it's sports or the real world, you spend a lot of money going to college. And I've said this for years, and you know, colleges change a lot now. There's a lot of wackadoodles at these colleges and all that. But here's the thing. Right? It's not what you know. It's who you know. I know in my business, most of these jobs in media, the good jobs go to people who know people. And I can't tell you how many times I've seen over the years jobs get posted for big-time jobs, but they've already had somebody they want to hire because they know somebody. It's not what you know, it's who you know. That's the key to life. That's it. And so in this little ditty, Vikings coach Kevin O'Connell was a disciple of Sean McVay. He happened to be on the Rams coaching staff when Beckham came over from the Cleveland Browns and they won the Super Bowl in 2021. So that means Kevin O'Connell suffers from amnesia. And he's willing to block out everything Beckham has done since he left the Rams. And while Beckham could ram it all day and ram it all night, he did get hurt in that Super Bowl against the Bengals and has never been the same. The lesson is, welcome to the NFL's favorite corporate perk. Hire a friend, the buddy system. All right, now secondly, staying in Minnesota, a nemesis of yours truly is at it again, despite Minnesota being 4-0. Things are not going well for that offense, and that led to former Titans general manager Rand Carthon saying out of nowhere that Kyler Murray is just not a good fit in Minnesota. Now, Carthon, who was with the Titans, argues that Kyler Murray does not play on time, clashing with Kevin O'Connell and his offense. The Vikings offense is a timing-based offense, and it's just a bad fit. It's a bad fit. And Minnesota is already trying to adapt their offense to the needs of the little fella, Alligator Arms Murray. They've added more shotgun snaps in their offense. They've modified other things in the running game, and just all to accommodate Kyler Murray, who loves improv and playing with a joystick, playing video games. So the question, are you buying former NFL executive Rand Carthon's claim that the Vikings quarterback Kyler Murray is a bad fit for Kevin O'Connell's offense? So not only am I buying it, I am soaking it all up. As a distant relative of Nostradamus and friend of Nostradinus, I tried to tell some of you people that this was going to be a debacle. And Arizona did not pay millions and millions of dollars to make Kyler Murray disappear because everything was going swimmingly. The Cardinals essentially paid the airline cancellation fee to end the relationship early. Why? Because Alligator Arms Murray is the ultimate gadget guy quarterback. What kind of guy? Gadget guy. Gadget guy, gadget guy, gadget guy, masquerading as a QB1. That's what he is. And sure, Murray gives you the occasional TikTok highlight. Great. So does a punter. Yeah. I was talking to a friend of mine recently, and they pointed out there's a whole generation of football fans that don't actually watch football. They either watch the red zone or they watch TikTok, so they have no idea. Like, if you just looked at the highlights of the little fella, the Oompa Loompa, Kyler Murray, you'd say, oh, man, electric. He's got the razzmatazz. He's got the razzmatazz. You watch the TikTok highlights, he's good. You watch a full game, you're like, man, I want to puke in my mouth. Kyler Murray is an appetizer on the El Ranchito menu. He's football tapas. He's got the little bites, flashy presentation. Got that. Somehow you're hungry. You know, you hate those little finger food things, and you're like, that's not very filling. Why'd I spend money on that? By any measurement, Kyler Murray has failed both the eyeball test and the physical test, currently sitting as the 29th ranked quarterback in the NFL. He's just a couple of hairs ahead of the great bust of Nashville, Cam Ward. Yeah, not good. So you have Coach Kevin O'Connell, who's supposed to be the quarterback whisperer, but Kyler Murray putting that reputation through a stress test at this particular time. The Vikings are 4-0, as we said. However, the real MVP has been the capital D defense, led by their defensive coordinator, Brian Flores. Coming up a lot. There's a lot of stains, a lot of imperfections in the hotel bedspread, and that defense is cleaning up a lot of that mess. All right, final point. To New England we go, where Patriots quarterback Drake May has publicly questioned whether or not the United States of America landed on the moon way back in, what was it, 1969, I believe. May said during a weekly paid radio appearance on Boston radio, not the station we're on, so who cares? Drake May, though, said during his weekly radio show that he wasn't completely certain the moon landing happened, although he would not go as far as to declare it a hoax. May also revealed that while at North Carolina, he took a course about conspiracy theories while hanging out there in Chapel Hill. Topics included theories that Adolf Hitler survived World War II and that the birds are government surveillance devices, that there are no real birds. They're all part of the government's evil plan. Now, it is interesting to note that someone named Jared Isaacman, who I am told is a administrator for NASA, the big cheese there, he responded to the Drake May story, declaring, quote, "I quite literally have the receipts of the moon landing." Now, May's comments reviving a classical meathead sports debate about athletes promoting the moon landing not happening, the moon not being real. We've had the flat earth as well. There's all kinds of these things that bounce up, and they're always fun for talk radio. They're always fun. So the question, how big a deal is Patriots quarterback Drake May admitting he's skeptical of the moon landing? So here's another turnover. Drake May just threw an interception in a game nobody was even playing in. And it reminds me of Tom Brady, right? And this is another unforced error of astronomical proportions. But Tom Brady did a weekly radio show, and I briefly worked at that station, and it was a running joke that Brady intentionally tried to not answer any question with anything that could be used. He was so boring. It's the biggest nothing burger. It was good for the fanboys, the jock sniffers that worship these athletes. But for anyone else, it was like just a channel turner. And you're like, well, this sucks. And Brady loved back in his day talking meat and potatoes, football, and eating avocado ice cream. And Drake May apparently studies the grassy knoll, Area 51, and the Sea of Tranquility. So the good news is that Drake May, teammate A.J. Brown, Kyrie Irving, all those guys can have Sunday brunch. They can discuss how Stanley Kubrick faked the moon landing and all that. Now, May, the good news, he can bring the coffee. A.J. Brown can bring the tinfoil hats for everybody. Kyrie can bring a globe he refuses to acknowledge. And when the waiter comes over to the table, says, oh, man, look at this. We got Drake May. We got A.J. Brown. We got Kyrie Irving, all these guys. And the waiter will ask whether they want their eggs sunny side up. And Drake May will demand proof that the sun exists. Like, you can't have the eggs sunny side up because what if there's no sun? It doesn't exist. So that's good. Hey, it's fun. Drake May. Not exactly having a year to remember so far, and the Patriots have now gone from Spygate to Stargate. Is that what you'd call that? Stargate? Moongate? The full moon over Foxborough? It is the Ben Maller Show. If you'd like to comment on that, you are welcome to join us here at 877-99 on Fox. That's 877-996-6369. In the baseball playoffs, the Dodgers have advanced. They will take on the Milwaukee Brewers, who have also advanced. So that's two of the teams left in the baseball Final Four. Dodgers and Brewers, rematch of last year. They'll meet again in the NLCS. Milwaukee has home field advantage. And good luck on that. Dodgers have the top pitching in terms of starting pitching in all of baseball. The Brewers do have the Miz. Brewers KO'd the Padres late last night. And in the American League, the New York Yankees have the longest World Series drought in their once proud franchise's history. They are slowly becoming the Dallas Cowboys in front of our eyes. That's what's happening. And nobody wants to address it. Nobody wants to talk about it. It's taboo. Taboo. Can't bring it up. The Yankees are heading that way. The Cowboys haven't won a Super Bowl in 30 years. The Yankees are at 17 years. So they got a little ways to go to catch the Cowboys. The Cowboys aren't going to win anytime soon. They've got another mediocre product this year. But the Yankees are becoming the Dallas Cowboys. They get a lot of attention. And they are a playoff team most years, but just not a championship-level squad. And Aaron Judge, from what I'm told, getting a little bit older. I got the White Sox and the Guardians, that team named after a bridge. Dick and Dayton's Cleveland baseball team, they will play today in another opportunity for the White Sox to get her done. Cleveland trying to even things up and head back to Northern Ohio. We'll take your calls. 877-99 on Fox, on X, at Ben Maller. Is it true that an NFL player's career, a star NFL player's career, is on ice because of nanny cam? And a former NFL MVP, it turns out, has a presidential connection. There's a presidential connection to a former NFL MVP. We'll get to that. We'll get to all of it, and we will do it next. However, it is the A Block, and what hour is it? Let's see if we can find out.
1: Number four.
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0: show on Fox Sports Radio. As we continue on through the overnight, we thank you for supporting the show. It's early morning now. This is the big hour. This is the hour. The smart people get up early so they don't sit in traffic. Well, there's some traffic, but it's not as bad, right? As people, most people don't get up for a little while. So you get on the road now, you avoid sitting in gridlock traffic. Not bad. It's a solid, savvy move. It is. Absolutely. And you can be part of the show at 877-99 on Fox. Odell Beckham Jr. still has another life in the NFL. Over under on Odell Beckham Jr. catches with the Vikings. Over under one. He didn't have one with the Giants. Just a shame. 877-99 on Fox. On X at Ben Maller. That is at Ben Maller. If you'd like to be part of the program, say hello to Lorena. She's the FSR Tech Queen.
1: Hi, Bill.
0: Right over there. Don't talk to me. And Koopa Loop at A Bronco Fan. That's A Bronco Fan. Your comments can and will be used against you in the court of sports radio. So please act accordingly.
2: Book him.
0: Just one game left in the baseball playoffs, and what an epic Game 4. It's going to be divisional series. That'll be tonight. It's an island game in baseball, although there's a football game that'll have slightly more of an audience. The Cleveland baseball team is going to start someone named Parker Mezick, a left-hander, and he will go against Hagen Smith, a left-hander for the White Sox. Is that another bullpen game for the White Sox? That's all they seem to do, slop together bullpen games. Who knows? Anyway, that is the matchup. Cleveland is favored on the road. The Guardians are favored to win that game and join the Tampa Bay Rays into the championship series, the final four of Major League Baseball. We'll take your calls. My board needs to be reset, though, until I can take a call. 877-99 on Fox. 877-996-6369. While that board gets reset, we can tell you the NFL player is an NFL player going to be out of football because of nanny cam. Is it true? Well, Tyreek Hill would be that NFL player. And Tyreek, the rumor a couple days ago was he was going to sign a contract. And it even had it all mapped out that Tyreek was going to join Kansas City. And it hasn't happened yet. And one of the reasons, one of the theories that Tyreek has not agreed to a contract, in addition to him having a knee that is the quality of shredded pork, is the fact that there is a court case going on in Florida, and it's getting dirty. It's getting dirty. So Tyreek Hill's estranged wife presented nanny cam. Nanny cam footage. This is from a confrontation back in April of last year at the infamous Miami condominium. And this is during a civil trial. It's not a criminal case, so Tyreek not going to go to jail. It's a civil trial. And on the nanny cam, the now estranged wife could be heard screaming, "Stop, stop, stop, help, help, help." As Tyreek shouting insults. And "you don't scare me, bro," was part of it. "You don't scare me, bro." There you go. So we'll see if anything happens in terms of that. I'm sure Tyreek trying to get back in the NFL and all. He's denied that anything happened. And he says that this is all a financial play. Tyreek, I guess he saved some of his money. She's trying to get financial damages. Hill is still attempting to come back and resume his NFL career. So see if nanny cam slows down Tyreek Hill. Let's say hello to Eeny, Meeny, Miny, Moe. Let's say hello to Kev Atomic, who is next. Hello, Kev Atomic. Welcome.
3: How are you, Ben?
0: If I was any better, I would be a Padre, but not a San Diego Padre, because they were eliminated. Yeah.
3: So I didn't realize how this worked. So I was trying to call in for the Ask Ben, okay? But I didn't realize it has to just be messages for that. So I'm still learning your show.
0: Yeah. Okay. You are new to the show. How'd you find the show, Kev? How'd you find the show?
3: I actually found your show like late last year, like in 2025, like in the fall of 2025. All right.
0: So you've been with the show for a year. Have we ever taken calls on Ask Ben?
3: I don't know. I'm still learning that.
0: Okay.
3: You know?
0: All right.
3: But my point was, like, can I do an Ask Ben question or no?
0: For you, Kev, I'll let you do it. Go ahead. This is the first time we're going to do an Ask Ben question with Kev Atomic. This is going to be amazing. So this question is going to be lights out. Go ahead. The floor is yours, Kev Atomic. Go ahead.
3: So I was going to ask you, like, I know you're in the same generation as me, but I think you're younger than me, so I'm not sure you'll get it. But I was going to ask you, like, JCPenney or Sears? That's what I wanted to ask you.
0: Well, that's a very important question, and I want you to know my mommy, back in the day, Mommy Maller, she shopped at both stores, but I do remember spending more time at JCPenney. So I still remember that. The Sears catalog was always a big thing back before the internet. That was always huge.
3: As was the JCPenney catalog.
0: Yeah, Sears was bigger, and they had... By the way, we're doing old guy radio now. You're listening to old guy radio. And the next hour, we're going to talk about baseball cards and our bikes. We're going to talk about that. We're going to talk about when we were kids going outside and just making sure we were back in before sundown, right? When the sun went down, you had to get back in the house. All that stuff.
3: Dude, and garden hose water. Dude,
0: yes.
3: How we stayed hydrated back
0: that's
3: in the
0: right.
3: day.
0: And these people spending money on bottled water. We just did it from the tap. And we all survived. Well, look at this. We're all grown up now. We're all old people. But we survived. We survived with hose water.
3: Thank you.
0: Thank you, Kev. Thank you, Kev. All right. Hang up on yourself. Go away. All right. Let's say hello to Eeny, Meeny, Miny, Moe. All right. Let's do it. Mike the Leprechaun. Hello, Mikey the Leprechaun. Welcome.
1: Good morning. Congratulations on your Dodgers.
0: Well, thank you. As you know, I own part of the team, so I do get credit when they win. That is correct.
1: Yes, and also, as a Red Sox, we always like to say at Fenway Park, Yankee suck.
0: Yeah, you should be happy. Former Red Sox Mookie Betts is on the way to win another World Series. That was a good trade for the Red Sox, right? That worked out well.
1: Yeah, he's hot and cold, actually. But anyway, the Volpe play was very interesting last night, the home run.
0: Oh, it wasn't a home run because somebody reached over and touched it.
1: Yes, yeah. I know, but it would have been a home run.
0: That's our guy, by the way. Remember, Anthony Volpe was forced to watch my fat ass throw out a first pitch at that Woo Sox game. He was in the minor leagues playing for the Yankees AAA team. He was at that game, and you were there as well. We were hanging out side by side, Mike the Leprechaun.
1: Yeah, I remember. It was great memories. By the way, the marathon lady... you couldn't do that nowadays because all the major marathons, you have a chip in your shoe, a little chip that you put into your speaker. So you can ride a bike or you can hop on the trolley. But anyway, tell Coop, I have good news for Coop.
0: All right, I'll pass it on to him. You have good news.
1: I found my chinchilla. The chinchilla escaped. One of them got out last night.
0: That's very important. All right, we have pick. You want to do this pick thing with Poppy? You want to do this pick thing with Poppy or no?
1: No.
0: Well, he's on. Oh, hold on. Let me see if he's there. Poppy, hold on. You're not ready. Okay. Poppy, he's not ready. Mike the Leprechaun's not ready, Poppy.
2: Well, bad job on him. If I was a Padre fan, I would have got that home run and I would have been the hero for San Diego. I'm ready. Let's go.
0: we're ready. What are you ready for? Mike said he's not able to do the picks.
2: Well, okay, well, it's only one game, Leprechaun. It's easy. It's the Tampa Bay Buccaneers or the Dallas Cowboys. Let's go, Mentor. It's easy. I'm ready.
0: All right, just say it. Say it.
2: I like the Dallas Cowboys -7.5.
0: Good, good.
2: Anytime touchdown with Dak Prescott.
0: What's that?
2: Anytime touchdown, CeeDee Lamb.
0: You said Dak Prescott. Now you're saying CeeDee Lamb. It can't be Dak.
2: No, CeeDee Lamb, because Dak Prescott will throw the ball to CeeDee Lamb.
0: Okay. There you go.
2: He's playing the fiddle. Let's go, Leprechaun. Play the fiddle for CeeDee Lamb. What do you like?
0: Leprechaun?
1: I will go whatever Poppy says. I'll go against him.
0: Well, that's not how... Oh, my God. That's not the way it works, Mike the Leprechaun. No, you're supposed to have an opinion. You don't just go automatically...
1: I wasn't prepared for today. It's usually a Friday, this. Oh, my God.
0: I don't know what to tell you. He called up today. That's his problem, not my problem. Well, it's becoming my problem. All right, thank you. All right, both of you go away. Both of you, run away. Let's say hello to Mark on the north end. And he's hanging out there in Boston.
4: Oh,
0: he sounds like dial tone.
4: And, I accidentally just hung up on him.
0: Fat fingers Coop, how dare you.
4: Yeah.
0: Yeah, it happens. Well, meanwhile, how about this? Former NFL MVP. Did you see this the other day? Former NFL MVP has a presidential connection. You talk about things that you did not expect to be in the world that we're in. So President Donald Trump spoke the other day and revealed that he personally knows the mother of a former MVP and still current NFL quarterback, Lamar Jackson. What? Yeah, this is wild. So Felicia Jones, I guess, is the mom's name. And Trump claimed they met several times in Palm Beach, where Trump hangs out down that way in Florida. And he was just waxing loquacious. Of course, he was speaking at an event in Maryland, trying to suck up to the, as all politicians, right? You suck up to the people you're talking to. So he was waxing loquacious about Lamar Jackson's mom. Fantastic, beautiful woman. All the classic lines by the president. There were some Ravens players there. Four Ravens players attended this thing, including Marlon Humphrey, Tyler Loop, a couple other guys I've never heard of. And anyway, so apparently there's a connection between Lamar and Trump. Which is did not expect that. That was unexpected, but apparently a thing. Apparently, I'm sure they'll track down Lamar's mom and try to verify. Lamar not expected to play this weekend as he is hurt. He's hurt, supposed to be out, I guess, a couple weeks at least. Concerned whether or not Lamar's going to milk this. He does not have a contract. He's going to get let go.

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14: We're talking about peacocks.
15: A peacock is specifically the male. The peahen is the female. They are not native to the United States, although they thrive in coastal, warmish areas.
14: So when you see that thing fully displayed, when that peacock wants to have a little good time with a peahen, that thing may go 5 to 7 feet in every direction.
15: That's the whole point of those feathers. Again, the peacocks will use it to try to ward off or intimidate trespassers in their territory, but for the most part, the whole thing is to impress the peahens.
14: And they will shake those feathers, and the shaking isn't just like, hey, look how pretty. Mm-hmm. Science has discovered semi-recently those vibrations are in lockstep with the peafowl's head feathers that they used to think were just for show, but mm-hmm. now they realize they vibrate at the same intensity and that they can actually, you know, sort of feel when those tail feathers are vibrating in their direction.

0: their head feathers.
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0: Radio. All right, let's do it. Here we go. Time to have some fun. Is it a fact or is it fiction? By the way, let me point out that this portion of the Ben Maller Show, I believe, is made possible by Fox One. I know. Pretty wild, right? Yeah, big NFL game coming up. Week 5 about to begin, so make sure to check out the big one. Bears-Packers, Sunday, America's Game of the Week, streaming live on Fox One. Miss it live, you're just watching a highlight. 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Bears-Packers live on Fox One. Let's welcome in our combatants. We have a celebrity panel of judges, Milkman Mike in Colorado. Hello, Milkman. Welcome.
4: Good morning, Ben. Great show as always.
0: We miss Leslie and Jack the judge. I don't know what happened to them, but I hope they're okay. Milkman's a legend. He's done a lot of the music stuff with Just Josh and Jay Scoop. They've all worked together. All right, Milkman, hold on. We have Aaron in Minnesota. Top of the morning, Aaron.
5: Good morning, Ben. How's everything going this morning?
0: If I was any better, I'd be Beckham. Actually, I would be Beckham because he's got another NFL job. Pretty wild. That's crazy. Man. All right, Aaron, hold on. We have FaZe, the White Sox apologist there from Chicago. Hello, FaZe. Good job by the Sox there. Tremendous job closing things out.
6: First off, I'm a Cubs fan. Also, Green Bay sucks. Green Bay sucks.
0: Oh, okay. Got to get that in. I got you. All right. Oh, wait, that's right, FaZe. The woman you were with was a White Sox fan. Am I correct on that? Is that why I confused you, too?
6: Yeah, my wife is a White Sox fan.
0: Okay. I got you. All right. Bad job by me. All right. Coach Russell. Coach Russell is in the Orlando area. Hello, Coach Russell. Welcome.
7: Hey, good morning. Good morning. I'm excited to be on here this morning. I got a big game tomorrow night, so for the district championship.
0: All right, we're pulling for you, Coach. Get it done there. Get her done. Get her done. Get her done. Yeah, Coach, our favorite high school football coach there in the Orlando area. Sent a bunch of his players off to big colleges playing college football. All right, here we go, gentlemen. Three stories. Figure out which one of the three is not true, separating fiction from fact. Story number one, world-famous DJ Steve Aoki is a well-known card collector. He recently just made the biggest pull of his life while filming an episode for a new YouTube show. Aoki paid about $3,000 for a sealed box of 2018 Bowman Chrome baseball cards. Inside it, he found a Shohei Ohtani card worth approximately $40,000. Story number two, unless we made that up. Story number two, if you need any more sign that baseball is headed to a work stoppage, the Baltimore Orioles decided to whack 16 employees, including Mr. Splash and the Oriole Bird. The Baltimore Orioles fired the Bird. What? Unless we made that up. Story number three, if you thought that the 15 minutes of fame for Bill Belichick's girlfriend Jordan Hudson was over, think again. It was reported this week that Hudson will be making her acting debut in an upcoming R-rated comedy called Golf Trip, starring a bunch of famous actors like John Stamos and Tom Segura and all that. All right, those are the three stories. One of them is not true. The other two are true. Let's go around the room here. We'll start out in Colorado. Milkman Mike, one, two, or three, Milkman?
4: Number one.
0: All right. Thank you, Milkman. Aaron, one, two, or three. Quickly, Aaron, which one's the fake story?
5: It's got to be number three.
0: Okay. It says number three. FaZe, one, two, or three, FaZe?
6: Number two.
0: All right, Coach Russell, quickly, Coach Russell.
7: Number two.
0: All right, Aaron, you win. Number three. That was your girlfriend. That was the fake one. Number three.
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0: More rain and thunderstorms throughout the area today. High of 82. Showers and scattered thunderstorms tonight with a low of 72. Get news, traffic, and weather around the clock when you set News Radio WFLA as a preset on the iHeartRadio app. I'm Pat Largo.
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0: 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It's a Buccaneer game day, but more importantly, the Tampa Bay Rays.
19: How sweet it is to be loved by you.
0: Oh, New York, you suck. You suck so bad. No, I don't want to do that. I told you. I'm not actually a fan of the you suck thing.
22: Yeah, but you know what?
0: The Yankees are very good, and that's what makes the Rays even better.
22: I appreciate the Yankees because thanks to them getting swept, we got to hear Pat Donovan, our Donnie, singing on the show.

0: Oh, it feels so good. You know what?
1: The only thing better, Aaron, the only thing better, Sam, than the Tampa Bay Rays sweeping the New York Yankees, the only thing better than sweeping the Yankees is having their fans be part of the loss.
0: They want to be a part of it. New York, they lost.
1: Blue York. We'll call it Blue York today because they blew and now they are blue. There's several entendres we can use about how the Yankees and their fans blow.
0: There's something beautiful. There's something poetic about beating the Yankees, about sweeping the Yankees, about doing it in the Bronx, about going into the clubhouse twice in the last 2 weeks, two times, to pop the bottles and celebrate a clincher.
1: What do you think it's like for guys like Boomer Esiason and that Geo dude this morning? Like, not only coming to the realization, and by the way, we were reminded by 1,000 people that they're Mets fans, right? But I don't care, because they ran their mouth about the Rays and about Tampa Bay. So how do you think it feels for them, and especially for Yankees fans, to wake up this morning and just see the world upside down? Because it's not just the fact that the Rays beat the Yankees' ass. I don't know if you guys saw this little tidbit yesterday from Jordan Moore. Jordan Moore, he works for DraftKings and DK Sports, so he's not just like any schmatz on the internet. He's a schmatz with a little bit of credibility. Anyways, here's what he had to report yesterday on the X Machine, which I found very interesting. Ticket prices to games 3 and 4 of the ALDS in the Bronx have dropped by nearly 40%, according to multiple ticket sites. Get in is now under $90 at Yankee Stadium, lower than Tropicana Field for games 1, 2, and 5. So much for diehard Yankee fans.
0: Wow, and now they can't even buy tickets to game 4. They're not available.
1: That's right.
0: They're not sold out. They're just not sold.
1: What a beautiful thing for all of us. And I know some people would probably argue they'd love to be distracted tonight from the Buccaneers game by a Rays game being on television. But we do have the Lightning as well tonight. But especially for guys like me and you and Sam, who this is our job. Like, it would have been very frustrating tonight as a guy, especially who has to pay attention to the Bucks game for the post game and for everything. Like, it would have been very frustrating because I would want the Rays to be primary viewing. I would want the Rays to be the more important game. It was the more important game on TV either way.
0: It would have
1: been. But for me, I would have had to focus more on the Bucks game than I would want to, frankly, with the Rays on in a massive game 4, which is what it would have been tonight.
0: And that would have been your situation because you work for the Bucks in the radio. I think most Bucks and Rays fans, if you're both, and a lot of them are, if that situation happened because of where we're at with the Buccaneers, most people would be watching the Rays game.
1: I think so. Even.
2: Yankees lose.
1: Pedro was fun last night. I watched a little bit of him after the game. Did you hear what he said? Who the Yankees are now? Where do we have that?
0: The Rays are the Yankees' daddy.
1: Yeah.
0: He kind of botched it a little bit, but it was also great.
1: He was like, they are now the Rays kids.
0: How about Junior in the locker room, in the clubhouse?
2: Sweep! The Yankees lose!
3: I'm going to say a pitcher's name. You're going to say a word.
1: Oh, wow.
3: Turn Rasmussen. How do you describe him?
2: Everything. As a team, we play really good. Ramos is the best pitcher in the league.
3: Nick Martinez.
2: Nick Martinez, the best pitcher in the league.
3: What about Brian Baker?
2: Brian Baker, the best pitcher in the league.
3: What are you the best at in the league?
2: I'm the best in the world.
0: He's the best in the world. I'm the best in the world. I love him. Okay, so this is what happens yesterday. The Rays win. Baker, electric save. A little shaky, but electric. And then you get Junior immediately looking at the Bronx crowd, sweeping, giving the air sweep.
4: Yeah. Or golfing, to be determined.
1: To be fair, you can tell he's never swept.
0: Yeah, he's not a sweeper.
4: I don't know that he's ever touched a broom, let alone swept.
1: Well, what else would you be doing with a broom?
4: I'm just saying, I don't know that he's ever touched one.
0: You've never done witchery?
1: I know we're just a couple weeks out from Halloween, but
4: you could like Harry Potter. Don't they ride brooms in those movies?
0: Quidditch, man.
1: Is that a broom thing?
0: That's how you Quidditch.
1: I thought it was like a different instrument.
0: So he air like a broom. He air brooms. Maybe it was. He air brooms. And then he goes in, before he even goes in the clubhouse, he's yelling, "Da Yankees lose," on the field. Goes in the clubhouse. I think he's going to be on repeat, "Da Yankees lose," until Monday when they play in the ALCS against either the White Sox or the Guardians. The Guardians won yesterday in game three. So as we wanted, we got our wish yesterday.
1: Yep.
0: Rays win. And before that, the Guardians extend that series. So let that thing go five.
1: The only one extended. So we now know it will be either the Dodgers or the Brewers out of the National League if the Rays, in fact, get to the World Series, which they are now four games from doing, and they will find out either tonight or by Monday, well, certainly over the weekend, who they have coming up on Monday for the ALCS.
0: It was always going to be this way in the National League. It like, if you just watching how the season played out, it was always going to be, you could tell about halfway through the season, maybe a little after All-Star break, that it was going to be the Dodgers and the Brewers.
1: The Dodgers had some bumpy times, though.
0: But it doesn't matter. It's always when it got to it, nobody worried about those bumpy times. We even laughed about it when they had like an 8-game losing streak. We're like, yeah, the Dodgers have an 8-game losing streak every single year, 7-game losing streak every year they win the World Series. They
1: when
0: have
1: they
0: one
1: get
0: of those.
1: Bored.
0: Yeah, and then they get to the playoffs. Everyone comes back. They get their arms back, and they're good to go. So I think everyone started to look at that and go, that's the National League matchup. I think at some point around that time, too, it was the Rays and everyone else in the American League. Like, we knew this was inevitable. Me being nervous, that's just part of my thing. Like, I'm nervous all the time, so I don't like to jinx things, so I don't get ahead of myself.
1: Listen, I said with Ted, like, whatever it was, remember we had the conversation about the Rays and the Yankees, and I was like, the Yankees would have to do ridiculous things. The Rays are winning the East. And you didn't want to say, I don't want to jinx it. But I said it. Didn't jinx it. I said the Rays would sweep the Yankees when they got up 2-0. Didn't jinx it. Can we get past the jinx?
0: Well, you didn't jinx it. I didn't.
1: You're still worried you would.
0: Yeah, I don't want to ruin this for anybody. Here's what I will say, and I always say this, like as far as not locking myself into anything and getting ahead of myself. The Rays, no matter who they face, Guardians or White Sox, they should win that series.
1: Oh, absolutely.
0: They should win that series. And I expect them to.
1: I expect them to, too. Any series, once you get into the playoffs, is any man's game. I mean, you never know what'll happen. A lot of people thought the Yankees were going to beat the Rays, regardless of what happened in the regular season. Now, those people were not very smart.
0: The Rays are a team. The Rays are a real team.
1: Yeah, and they find multiple ways to win, whether it's the home run, whether it's the small ball, certainly with pitching every time out. But it's so funny because we talked a little bit about this before the show. We had the conversation yesterday. Ryan Vallade or Victor Mesa Jr.? Ryan Vallade or Mesa Jr.? And we, you know, there was the debate about which guy would be the guy against the lefty and Max Fried.
0: You know what we never threw into that debate? We never threw in Chandler. We never like, hey, take Chandler out. Because why? Because it's an insane move. It's an absolutely insane move to get a guy who has been a league leader in average, getting on base, stealing bases. You're going to sit him in a game clincher, take him out of left field, put Victor Mesa Jr. in there, who we love but hasn't played a lot of left field. That's a crazy... Oh, wait.
1: And we talked about... Oh, wait, Kevin Cash?
0: Oh, wait, Vallade hits a home run.
1: Yeah.
0: Oh, wait, Victor Mesa Jr. hits a home run. Oh, wait, they win by one, and they needed that smash from Victor Mesa Jr. when, as much as we all love Chandler, we know Chandler's not hitting the ball out of the ballpark. Maybe in Yankee Stadium, that would be the only place. But my gosh, Kevin Cash, he's the guy.
1: Is it the gut?
0: He's gutting.
1: It feels like it, and I love it. And I'll tell you, last night, I thought to myself, as the game was going along, man, Chandler Simpson made so much sense tonight because they kept talking about how Max Fried induces a lot of soft ground balls. And a soft ground ball is a single for Chandler Simpson, right? So I was thinking, like, man, he would have made a lot of sense. But all of us, so thankful that we had both Mesa Jr. and Vallade in the game last night.
0: It's amazing how valuable those two have been to this team. And at first, it looked like Vallade, like, earlier in the season, it's like, watch out, it's Vallade's time. Victor Mesa Jr. made it a very difficult decision for Kevin Cash. Yeah. One, they got to the point last night where Kevin goes, I need them both in. And Victor Mesa Jr. doing a good job against lefty pitching. So the gut, he is using the gut. in the time where we need it the most. He did it with the staff last night, was superb with the bullpen and how he managed it yesterday. I mean, you were kind of in and out of our text, but Sam and I didn't want to annoy you, so we went away from our group text when we realized that you weren't answering a lot.
1: I'm not ever annoyed. I just sometimes don't look at my phone for a while.
0: You're watching the game. Like, I totally get it. But Sam and I are going back and forth, and we were, as if anyone was listening or reading our text at that time, you would have been so annoyed with both of us. Like, both of us being so ridiculous. Like, I don't like this. This is scary. Like, I hate this. I saw some of that. Oh, yeah, and we were doing it on the side, too.
1: Oh, God.
0: Like, late in the game, both of us with moves that Kevin was making. And it's why we could never be the manager, and that's why Kevin's the greatest manager in the league, because only Kevin's pulling those moves. Look at Aaron Boone. One of his big moves yesterday was to move Ben Rice out of leadoff spot. If Ben Rice is in the leadoff spot, he's got a chance to go and win that game for them. It's unbelievable.
1: And Boone just, I'm shocked that he's still the manager of the Yankees.
0: I don't think he will.
1: He's just not. I don't think he's good at all.
4: Clinching home run will do for you.
0: Yeah, I think I think the Rays might have broke them.
1: Well, it looked like it last night, and it was a lot of fun to watch throughout the night because you just had a feeling. And then again, to see Yankees fans cost them, because we don't know. We don't know what could have happened. Like, it wasn't going out. And of course, we're talking, if you missed it, there was a fan interference on what we thought was a home run from Volpe. And
0: at first, I thought it was going out, and after the replay, I was like, oh, I think that was out. And then I saw another angle. I was like, oh, that was not going out. Now,
1: the first angle, it looked like a home run without question. You're like, oh, that's over the fence.
0: If I'm being honest, I personally don't think Victor Mesa Jr. is making that play, but I can't say for sure one way or the other. We don't know.
1: But they also ruled that he didn't make the play, basically.
0: I thought it was the perfect call.
1: I agree as well. They gave him second base. They also let the run come home. Like, you could have potentially awarded him third base if you wanted to.
0: Sure.
1: Didn't really end up making a difference. But I think that I agree with you. I think they made the exact perfect call in that moment.
0: Real quick, we can't go the whole segment without. We got to give, especially talking Ryan Vallade, we got to give Sam Cohen his flowers.
1: So I was trying to wait until headlines.
0: Okay.
1: Because there was an
4: over. Hit the over under.
1: Yeah, there's an over under. You missed it, I guess, on the group text last night. He said Sam had tweeted out a photo of Vallade and said something that we're going to get to later.
0: Yeah.
1: And then Nick said, hey, I hope you followed through on this. And then I texted in with the photo of me following his lead. And then he said, oh, Tim, over under second segment tomorrow before it comes up.
0: You know what? Regardless, like that, yeah, it should be under. It should be now. It should be coming up in a few minutes.
1: Did you tell Sam about all the details of your bet?
0: No, I don't. I have not yet.
1: I don't.
0: I have not yet.
1: Did you not want to?
0: No. I don't know. Not at all. No, it wasn't like I have not.
1: All the details of what Sam knew last night that the rest of us did not know, but some of us were smart enough to listen to. That's coming up. And can the Bucks find a way in Dallas tonight? Is there any way to find a way to quiet that crowd for Thursday Night Football? It's all coming up on a Thursday edition of the Pat and Aaron Show.
0: But you got to go do what we're about to tell you to do, and you could have won money if you listened to Sam yesterday. Hard Rock Bet, that's how you do it. 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

0: But they can, cause they suck.
1: They don't want to be a part of it. New York, you're out. You're out.
2: They're heading to the Caribbean. Maybe they're going on a cruise. Maybe they're going fishing, as they like to say in the NBA. That's the NBA thing, right? They do that a lot on TNT.
0: To Cancun, they send them.
2: Is that what it is? Yeah, I knew Charles liked to send teams fishing. Yeah, Charles Barkley.
0: Or Galveston with that dirty water, as he says.
1: That's the new thing. When teams lose, you players, instead of going to Disney World, they go, I'm going fishing.
2: That's right. Well, the Yankees eliminated by the Tampa Bay Rays. Can the Buccaneers put more good vibes into the air tonight in Dallas? It doesn't seem likely. It doesn't seem likely. And
1: I don't even want to talk about them today. Like, I know we have to, but I don't even want to.
2: It's a game day.
1: They haven't even earned it from us.
2: You're not wrong. You're not wrong.
1: Like, the Rays earned it. They earned our mouths.
0: Whoa.
2: Pause. Is that what you like to say, Sam? Pause.
0: Double, what? Triple pause.
1: Yeah. We talk on the radio.
2: Aaron really wants to celebrate the Rays.
1: Did they not earn our mouths, boys?
0: We didn't earn my mouth. No.
2: Yeah. Me neither.
1: Oh, you would mouthful aid right now.
2: Wow.
0: Whoa.
2: And we said the Yankees blew it. So
1: mouth can mean anything.
2: Oh, yeah. Well, I was going to go really cheesy transition there, but I'm not going to. But if there's going to
1: be... Oh, I really flustered you. I just... On mouth.
2: Dude, I'm with you.
1: On mouth?
2: No, I'm off the mouth. But I'm on the Rays. And it's a Buccaneer game day. And we have to talk about what could happen in Dallas tonight. What would need to happen in Dallas tonight for the Rays to pull... I'm sorry.
1: good.
2: For the Bucs to pull
1: Let's talk about the Rays.
2: A major upset.
1: I'm apathetic, bud.
2: Dude, you're not alone. And I think a lot of Bucs fans are. And I'll be interested to see, because we were talking about it earlier, like the post-game show for Bucs Radio after a game like tonight is going to be 12:30 to 1:30-ish, right? Like, how many calls do we get if the Bucks fall to 0-1? You know what? How many calls do we get if they win and go to 1-4?
1: Can I ask you a question?
2: Still, like,
1: what if the Bucks win tonight?
0: We can't do the Magic School Bus again.
2: Is that the... Yeah.
1: I was wondering.
2: Is that the only question?
1: That's it. Like, that's all I can ask, because there's nothing, like, I can't give you anything to go, this is how the Bucks get it done tonight against the Cowboys. It's nothing.
2: Yeah, it's frustrating. I gotta write 5 things to watch for tonight.
1: What are you watching?
2: Leading into the game.
1: What's your number one? Like, what do you think your number one thing to watch for tonight against the Cowboys?
2: I'm leaning towards game two for Jalen Daniels.
1: Yeah.
2: Kind of talking about what he did in game one and what he would need to do better tonight against the Dallas Cowboys. Certainly the running game will again be a focus because of the fact that, and we talked about it a little bit yesterday, Dallas has given up about 150 yards a game on the ground, which... You know, you would expect the Buccaneers to want to run the football a lot because of the fact that they've got a rookie undrafted quarterback at quarterback.
1: Would you give Sean Tucker more reps than...
2: I've always wanted to give Sean Tucker more reps. It's just, it's not easy necessarily because Bucky's really good. But
1: Kenny Gainwell hasn't been good.
2: He hasn't.
1: And he hasn't really gotten the opportunities to be fair either.
2: You know what I don't like about Gainwell right now either is he's starting to play the blame game. He's starting to do a little podcast where he said, you know, you got to know my skill set. You got to know how to use me is basically the argument that he made. And they really knew how to use him in Pittsburgh, and now they don't know how to use him here in Tampa Bay. And listen, I said about Emeka Buka when we were talking about him, it's hard for me to put a lot on the wide receivers when the quarterback is underperforming, as you know, Baker did for 3 games, and now we've got an undrafted rookie free agent. It's hard for me to put a lot on the wide receiver when the offensive line isn't playing well. And it's the same thing for running backs, right? Like, you can be good, and Sean Tucker has been good. Bucky Irving has been good. It's hard to be great when you're not getting great blocking up front. And right now, they're better in the run game than they've been in pass protection. They're not good.
1: And now after those comments, I see fans like, what can we get for Gainwell if we trade him? We're 4 weeks into the season. We're talking about trading Kenny Gainwell.
2: Kenny Gainwell?
1: Yeah.
2: Maybe a 6?
1: Maybe a 7. Maybe.
2: Yeah. Like, you're not getting a lot for a running back in this league ever.
1: No.
2: Even if it's a very good running back, which at times Gainwell has been. He hasn't been yet for the Bucs, but he has been a good running back. But they're not valuable in this league, and they're never going to be. Like, we've seen a couple get paid recently. But even that, it's like, is it really, a good idea to pay them long term? It certainly isn't for me. All right, it's time for today's top headlines. Sam Cohen will tell us about the NFL having a bit of a change of heart and taking back some fines. That's coming up during today's top headlines. We'll get into that and our favorite game of the week, Who Said It, is coming up next.
1: And we're going to lead off today's top headline. Like, he's a genius. Sam Cohen's a genius. He is Nostradamus. He saw it. He delivered for all of us.
2: I'm more Nostradamus.
1: Sometimes we all are, Pat. 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
19: 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One of the games
1: That's not first.
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1: Sam tweeted out yesterday. He brought it up on the show and tweeted out yesterday, way before the game. And it was a picture of Ryan Vallade walking through the tunnel, going to the clubhouse.
19: He looked like Shaggy, by the way.
1: He had street clothes. He looked awesome. And Sam tweeted out and said, "The face of a man going yard tonight, plus 800. Lock in Vallade Brigade. The night is ours." And, of course, Vallade went on to hit a home run. Almost did it in his first at-bat. Almost had two yesterday.
2: I didn't see his tweet, so I'm very glad he also texted us. He texted us and was like, bet Vallade tonight for the home run. He's like, I can't remember. He said, we ride it at dawn or something like that.
19: We ride at dawn.
2: We ride at dawn.
19: For our boy.
2: And I was like, you know what? If Sam's telling me to go Vallade yard, I'm going to go Vallade yard. I put $5 on it. I wish I put more on it.
1: I put a little bit more on it. I did.
2: And you put it on a little late,
1: didn't you? I'll tell you about it in a second. Sam, to go even further with it, I missed this until later. Sam had texted me earlier in the day. We were kind of going back and forth. I was like, yeah, no Williamson in the lineup. Like, we're talking about no Chandler Simpson. And he texted me about Vallade, and he goes, "I actually think Vallade," now he got some of this wrong, he goes, "maybe down in the count, like 1-2 or 0-1, he'll be late on a fastball, but power it over the short porch." Like, he was all Sam, you were on it, kid. And Sam told me in that group chat, like, I couldn't bet it, because when the three of us, are all on something, it doesn't ever hit. So I stayed away from it until Vallade almost went deep on that first shot.
2: So the warning track fire?
1: And I went,
19: "Did you see my tweet?"
1: No, I didn't see your tweet after that.
19: I tweeted, I said, "Almost had it. He's locked in. It's ours."
1: And that's what I felt. I was like, he is so locked in. He's hitting a home run tonight. So I went and got it at plus 1,200, I believe. And then I doubled down on it after he hit the home run. I went, dude, the guy's locked in.
2: He's going to hit another one.
1: Oh, wow. And then he got pinch hit Mullins for him. And I'm like, what are we doing?
2: That was a very odd decision.
1: There were a couple head scratchers last night from Kevin Cash, but like everything kind of turned out.
19: What'd you throw on the plus 1200?
1: They're pretty good.
19: Like Sam Cohen's 20% good?
1: Yeah. I'll give you 20%. Yeah. You want 20%?
19: No, you did tell me not to.
1: You did say do not bet this, Aaron. You told me I did. Don't bet it. But no, I love you, and you have earned it, and you will get a lunch or a sandwich or a 20, whatever you want.
19: It was absolutely awesome. It was one of those things. It's not even a shtick for the radio. You guys know I legitimately love Ryan Vallade. We had him at FanFest.
1: You've been on him from the start.
19: I just like his game, and Max Fried is a guy who you saw the curveball last night. I want to say it was in Junior's first at bat, and he made Junior look silly. Swinging at that curveball in the dirt, and that's just something. Ryan Vallade doesn't fall victim to that, and I thought he'd be sitting dead red and might be a little late on it, just hesitant for the off-speed stuff. Thankfully, you get even a blind squirrel finds a nut sometimes, gents.
2: It's so weird because Junior's walk numbers are up this year. Like, he sees the ball well. He doesn't do it a lot, but he's still good for that almost once a game where, like, you just know he wants to hit the ball and he's swinging no matter where the ball is.
1: Defense vastly improved, too. We'll get to that a little bit later. But, yeah, Sam, incredible.
19: Thank you.
1: That's a hell of a call, man, and the tweet and the text to me. Like, you had that thing nailed.
19: I appreciate it. It felt good. As soon as he hit it, I was pounding my chest as if I was Harambe, R.I.P.
1: Way better than your dad, who Sam just pointed to the sky for Harambe.
2: That's not what you're supposed to do for Harambe, by the way, if you haven't heard.
1: What was it with Kelly later in the game? Your dad's like, Who is up? He's like, Stanton? Where he's like, he's going to park it in the left field.
19: Yeah, he's like putting one in the left field seats. We were both very nervous as Stanton came to bat, though.
1: Yes, I was.
2: Were you?
1: I was just nervous.
2: I just felt like they put the dude in the worst spots during this. I agree with that. We're not going to give you any at-bats except for in two crucial spots in the series. We're going to throw you out there and expect you to save the day. Like, if he's good enough to play, he should be in the lineup. And if he's not, if you're only going to give him two at-bats for the entire series and make them two of the biggest moments for the entire series, you're really screwing the dude.
1: I really completely agree with you on that. And I was thinking that as well. I was nervous, but they're talking about it on the broadcast last night and going, well, Aaron Boone really liked his first at-bat in the series. It's like, what do you mean he's going to go and be like, I hated
2: his other at-bat. I loved his other at-bat.
1: So, yeah, I think Aaron Boone helped out the Rays a couple times in this series.
2: Yeah, and then you bring in Kelly. Imagine you're not getting any at-bats, and then you've got to face that dude. It's not like a guy that's throwing over the top and is like, you know, you're used to seeing. Like, when you're not getting very many at-bats, I'm sure those guys that throw like Kelly are that much more difficult to hit. And it looked like it for him last night.
1: We'll get into that
2: Giancarlo.
1: A little more.
19: When he was on the on-deck circle and they saw his big gargantuan body walking out of the dugout, all I could think about was Dan Johnson. And I was like, please don't let it happen to us. Yeah. Please don't let it happen to us. But
2: I was not afraid of him at all. I felt like it was going to go exactly how it went.
19: The Rays weren't the only game last night. The White Sox lose 9-3 at home in the matinee game. Guardians keep their season hopes alive. The Dodgers knock off the Brewers 4-1, and the Brewers in the nightcap win 3-1.
1: Well, the Dodgers knock out the Braves. I think you said the Brewers.
19: Sorry, the Dodgers, the Braves, and the Brewers knocked off the Padres 3-1. It is official. The Rays will not be the home team in the World Series if they make it. It is utterly impossible, but let's just make the World Series first, John.
1: That's it. You're absolutely right.
2: So I saw something on the text line just now that I saw last night as well somewhere where they said, I think Mullins was a defensive move. You're allowed to make defensive moves while you're in the field. So why are we pinch hitting for a dude because we want the other guy to play defense? To me, that doesn't make any sense. You let the better hitter hit if it's just a defensive move.
1: Was it the righty-lefty matchup at the time?
19: It was. I think it was a two birds, one stone. I think he was probably going to put him in up two runs after the Mesa home run. But when Vallade came back up, they pulled Fried and they brought in Blackburn, who's a righty.
1: Which, either way.
19: And they went 2-for-2. You get the lefty hitter and the defensive replacement.
1: You're absolutely right. That's how it went down. But why.
0: Vallade
1: like
0: in the
1: gut,
0: game
1: yeah,
0: cast.
1: The gut. Like Vallade just had a couple great at bats. One lead into a home run.
2: Has been so good lately.
1: He's been all. He's been not playing.
2: That's what I'm saying. Like
1: yeah, like so you're just throwing him in there. That was his. If I had to say the one move I did not agree with, the top move, that would be it. Like I was starting to make a list last night of like moves I liked, moves I didn't like, because there's a lot of them in the playoffs, postseason, Sam. So he Vallade. To me, like just like Victor Mesa Jr., have a gut feel.
2: Mm-hmm.
1: And if the guy is raking and seeing the ball well like Vallade was, at least keep him in for one more bat. But you know what? Who am I when it comes to Kevin Cash? Like, you got to just let him do his thing.
2: And there's nothing to complain about today when you just swept the New York Yankees. I'm totally in agreement with that. But I've seen that a couple times. Like, oh, that was about defense. And it's like, well, if you just... And I think partially you wanted him out there for defense, but you could have let Vallade hit. And then put him out there for defense if it was strictly a defensive move.
1: So, Sam, before we get back into the Rays, can you convince us during the headlines as to why it will be a good college football weekend?
2: A big college weekend, I think he said.
1: You're about to.
19: It'll be a big college football weekend if you go to the iHeartRadio app and submit a talk back and win tickets to go watch the Gators.
2: Yes. It'd be big for you anyways.
19: Texas A&M and Mizzou is actually an intriguing game. So is India. I would watch India. Indiana and Nebraska. Nebraska's 5-0.
1: If India played Nebraska in the corn, I'd watch it.
19: What's interesting about that game is in Indiana, I almost said it again, is 5-0. Ranked number 7 in the country. Nebraska also 5-0 and unranked, but Indiana only 7.5-point favorites on the road.
1: That seems like a trap.
19: It does seem like a trap. So does Texas on the road at Oklahoma. Texas only 7.5-point favorites. The big one to me this weekend is UCLA Oregon, but then you also have Alabama Georgia. Although we will get into some of that news in a little bit as well.
1: Sorry, Sam. Is Dante Moore back? Oregon?
19: Or are they going to
1: go? It's going to be Dylan Raiola starting?
19: Dylan Raiola. Uh-huh. Is the late night, or I guess night game, USC at Penn State. Penn State favored, even though they're 3-2, USC 5-1. So you don't have super, super major matchups, but you do have some solid ones across the board. I just need two weekends from now when we have maybe the best college football slate I've ever seen in my life. You've got 13 of the top 15 teams in the country playing each other.
1: I'm nervous for tonight because you've got the Bucks, but you've also got USF UTSA. So that's a, oh boy, USF coming off that loss. USF 7-point underdogs.
2: The offense has been stagnant.
1: Yeah. Did you see Brian Hartline taking shots?

0: prizes. But points if you get it right. Sam Cohen, let's get into who said it.
1: All righty, gentlemen, let's see who said it. Just a reminder for you guys and the people out there today listening. On your list of people to choose from, you've got myself, Sam Cohen. You've got the Joe Bucks fan crew. You have got Mr. Rock Riley. You've got the Dan Patrick Show. You've got T-Kraz and Nick Wise,
2: okay,
1: gentlemen.
2: Okay, let's go. Let's have a day.
1: Are you ready for a little bit of who said it?
2: Yeah, been ready, born ready.
1: How about, let's go with this one first. My question that I go home and think about is, will the Glazers change their approach to letting go of a coach because the Bulls situation is unique to ones in the past?
0: It could really be anybody.
2: Yeah, but I think it's Joe Bucks fan. I think deep kind of breaking down the past. We know Joe Bucks fan. Those guys have been a part of this a long time. We've all talked about the Glazers and how they don't. This isn't what they do. They don't fire coaches midseason. But I'm going to go away with Joe Bucks fan here.
0: I'm going to go with Tom Krasniqi. I was thinking Dan. Like maybe Dan P. Like maybe it was just vague enough to be Dan Patrick. But I'm going T. Kraz.
2: Who said it, Sam?
3: My question that I go home and think about is, will the Glazers change their approach to letting go of a coach because the Bulls situation is unique to ones in the past?
2: That is Joe. That's actually Steve Isbitz of Joe Bucks fan.
0: I'd love to hear what exactly he means by that. Like, what is unique about this situation versus other coaches in the past? Just that he was left on their doorstep like an orphan?
2: That's what I was thinking as far as the unique scenario, but it's a really good point. Like, what would be the unique thing he's talking about? What else could it be? All right, I got 1 point. We're on the board here. I am.
1: All righty, gentlemen, let's keep things rolling. How about, sports is filled with great regular season teams. This is where you make a name for yourself, and you got to wonder, if it's not this year, then when?
0: I'm going to go with Dan Patrick on this one. I think that's Dan Patrick.
2: Right. It makes sense what he's saying.
0: It could be Rays.
2: It could be anybody. And he's right. I'm going to go with Dan Patrick as well and not let you steal the point for yourself.
0: Couldn't be the Dodgers.
2: Who said it?
4: Sports is filled with great regular season teams. This is where you make a name for yourself and you wonder, if it's not this year, then when?
2: It could be the Yankees. Could be talking about the Yankees. Could be a good regular season team and just gets bounced. And it's like, hey, you haven't won in 17 years.
0: Sam, you pulled that audio. Do you know who, in fact, he was talking about?
1: I thought I could trick you guys thinking he was talking about the Rays. He was talking about the Milwaukee Brewers.
0: Okay. Wow. All right,
1: and he was talking about Jacob Mizorowski and how elite he is. And he said, if you're not going to get him this year, then when might they finally get the job done?
2: By the way, could say the same thing about the Rays.
0: Yep.
2: And both those teams, a lot of similarities.
1: All right, gentlemen, keeping the train rolling. How about, people mock out the Tampa Bay Rays because fans don't show up? The Dome sucks. Tropicana Field sucks. That was the big thing last night from so many Yankees fans.
2: I think that is Nick Wise. I think Nick Wise is going in on the Yankees fans. Could be T-Kraz, but I'm going to go Nick Wise.
0: The way he lists things, very Nick Wise. And he was at the game with you. So I think he was talking about last night when I was at the game. It's Nick Wise.
2: T-Kraz is at the game, though, too. Game one.
0: It's Nick Wise.
2: Who said it?
0: You know it.
5: People mock out the Tampa Bay Rays because fans don't show up. Oh, my. The Dome sucks. Tropicana Field sucks. That was the big thing last night from so many Yankee fans.
2: That is Rock Riley.
0: Wow.
2: Well said, Rock. He was at the game, too. So, no, neither one of us gets the point. I have two. You have one.
0: It felt very Nick Wise.
2: But now that I heard it, I was like, that makes sense. That's Rock.
0: All right, Sam.
1: About every week, there is always a surprise or two. But when it comes to this Buccaneers team, I just don't think they can win any game right now. The way they are currently
0: constructed.
1: Yes, and I cannot get the word out of my mouth. The way they are currently constructed, the coaching staff is doing a horrendous job.
0: See, Aaron, I was going to lean with Sam on that one, but now that I know he can't say the word constructed, I'm wondering, was he trying to throw us off with that?
2: I think he was.
0: He was. I can't see T-Kraz with the they can't win.

0: a game right now thing because I feel like he's to any given Sunday. I'm gonna go with my gut. I'm gonna go with Sam.
1: I think he was trying to throw us off. I also think then he did actually throw up on the word. I'm gonna go with Nick Wise.
0: Oh wow!
1: Because that ultimately, I think he could, I don't know. Nick Wise, who said it?
2: Every week, there's always a surprise or two. But when it comes to this Buccaneer team, I just don't think they could win any game right now, the way they're currently constituted.
1: Constituted.
2: The coaching staff is doing a horrendous job.
1: I knew it. I know this gets so long ago. Constructed ain't the word. He knows how to say constructed. Constituted?
3: Yeah. Constituted, indeed. Early morning. That's on me.
0: That last time I said constituted, I was constipated.
1: That was awesome. All right. I've got two. Pat's got one. Yes, that was T-Kraz with the Constitution. All right. Let's keep going here.
3: Oh, I don't know if I want to. Kind of want to retire after
1: no,
3: that.
1: No.
0: Well, sincerely, guy on the text line says Aaron can help you with his mouth, Sam.
3: Well, it's the problem. Aaron was trying to give my mouth up to the raise earlier. Now it's gone. I mean,
1: this is why I make one mouth joke. When you wonder why, like, people are like, is Aaron gay? It's like, Pat doesn't stop.
0: Is that why?
1: Well, if anyone came to the show, they haven't been here, that was a random, like, Aaron can help you with his mouth, Sam. It's like, what? Oh, Aaron might be gay.
3: Might be or is.
1: I have a girlfriend.
3: We'll find out.
1: I'm gay.
3: How about.
0: Or it's that.
3: Yeah, that's a lot. I still am upset we lost the gayest straight man of all time soundbite. That was a personal favorite. But let's keep things rolling. How about, first off, why don't you shut your mouth and mind your business? You're both Mets fans. Let's put that one on the table. And your $350 million roster couldn't make the postseason.
0: Is this me or you?
1: I think it's me. I'm going to go with Nick Wise here.
0: I think it's Nick, too. I don't want to pick the same one as you, but I do believe it's Nick.
1: I think this is Nick. No, hold on. Do you want to go back? Can I change?
0: Sure.
1: Are you going to change or are you going to keep it the same?
0: I'm going with Nick.
1: I'm
0: going
1: to go with, when do the comments come out? No, it could. I'm going to stick with Nick. I'm going to stick with Nick. It's 100% Nick here. Talking about,
0: I'm at 78%.
1: I think they're talking about WFAN.
0: Well, that's off. Yeah, they're definitely talking about WFAN.
1: And Gio and Boomer.
0: Being schmatz.
1: And I think Nick found out after that they're Mets fans and not Yankees fans. All right, who said it?
3: First of all, why don't you shut your mouth and mind your own business? You both are Mets fans. Let's put that one on the table. And, oh yeah, your $350 million roster couldn't even make it to the postseason.
1: I talked myself out of that one. You want to know why? Because did that happen at your 4 o'clock show on Saturday, Sam?
3: It did indeed.
1: I was trying to wonder when did that audio come out from Boomer and Gio, and I was like, did that happen earlier this week? No, it happened last week. I should have went with what I was thinking. So that was Sam.
0: I thought it was Nick from the jump, so that's why I have 1 point.
1: Like, I knew as far as the harshness of it, I was like, that's either Sam or Nick, and absolutely Sam can bite you with those.
0: Yeah.
1: He got him. Sam, you got him.
3: Well, we've got time for a couple more, gentlemen. How about, once that happened, I knew it was over. Normally in a postseason game, going into the bottom of the ninth, I'm nervous.
0: That's Nick. He likes to talk about his emotions.
1: I knew it was over. Usually I'm nervous. I like to talk about my emotions. That's why me and Nick probably get along. I'm going to go with Nick.
3: In your mouth.
1: I'm going to go with Nick.
4: Once that happened, I knew it was over. Like, normally in a postseason game, going into the bottom of the ninth, like, I'm nervous.
1: There you go. That's,
0: I think he's
1: Nick
0: talking
1: Wise.
0: About when it went from 3-1 to 5-1.
1: And now,
0: Big Palacios hit.
3: I believe he was talking about when Brian Baker entered the ballgame.
0: Ah, all right. Yeah.
1: All right, I've got three. Pat, you've got two. Do we have time for one more here?
3: One more. One last one, gentlemen. How about, that is going to be a complete blank show like you've never seen before. The morale is down. The fan base is upset. I think the players are down. I saw Tristan Wirfs, like, he didn't know what to say in the locker room after the game.
1: All right. That, to me, of course, talking about the lowly Buccaneers.
0: Yeah.
1: The bleep, I feel like this is T-Kraz. This has got to be T-Kraz for the win for me.
0: I hate that it's going to be a tie, but I don't know when the hell Tom Krasnicki saw Tristan Wirfs. I'm going to go Rock Riley.
1: Okay. I'm up three. Pat's got two. This is for the tie. Is it Rock or is it T-Kraz or is it somebody else? Who said it, Sam?
2: That is going to be a complete blank show. like you've never seen before. So the morale is down. The fan base is upset. Like the players are down. I saw Tristan Wirfs, like he didn't know what to say in the locker room after the game.
1: I've heard bleep show. I've never heard blank show.
0: That's weird.
1: The blank show. All right, I won. Who said it? Some great statements from all of you.
0: I didn't like it. I got my ass kicked.
1: On WDAE.
0: Once again, I'm not good at this game. I find myself, I'm going to start listening to this station a lot more. I'm going to put my earbuds in when I go to take a nap and listen to the station while I'm asleep. I'm going to get up while I'm making dinner, start watching, listening to T-Kraz more often.
1: Your friend and your executive producer, Sam Cohen?
0: I love Sam Cohen. Saturday's my only day off of the week. If I'm in the car, I'll turn it on.
1: Yeah, give him like 20 minutes.
0: I love you, Sam.
1: I try to give him at least 20 a week.
0: That's fair. That's fair. I'm trying to give my wife an hour. I'm
1: trying to give my wife 20 a week. Oh, how you doing?
0: All right, we're going to get back into the race, sweeping the New York Yankees. And could trouble be on the horizon for Todd Bowles and Jason Light's relationship? You might be surprised who hinted at that happening. We're going to tell you as we lead off the 7 o'clock hour on the Pat and Aaron Show.
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0: think it's our city now. I think we broke them. I think the Rays maybe broke the Yankees. Like, if Aaron Boone gets fired, if big moves are made for the Yankees, did the Rays break the Yankees?
1: They've been broken for a while.
0: Yeah,
1: I think
0: this
1: they've
0: might
1: been broken
0: be the...
1: for a while, and this is certainly a bad moment for them. Maybe they'll actually fire Aaron Boone, and then, you know, it wouldn't be so good. Like, it's obviously a great thing to move on for the Rays. I'd love to see Aaron Boone, the manager of the Yankees, forever, because he kind of sucks. Can we get an instrumental of that song with Junior Caminero going, "The Yankees lose," over the top? I think that would be absolutely perfect.
2: The Yankees lose.
0: I mean, that was,
1: that was Pedro.
2: Sweep! The Yankees lose!
0: The Yankees lose. Junior having a great time yesterday. Everyone having a great time. And, you know, we talked about Aaron Boone and his mishaps. How about Kevin Cash pressing all the right buttons? And certainly we'll get into the matchup tonight for the Buccaneers against the Cowboys on Thursday Night Football. But frankly, the Rays deserve this show. The Rays deserve as much attention as we can give to them because they advanced to the ALCS, and the way they have done it, this team is built to win in so many different ways. And for throughout that game, just different things that happened late in the game. I mean, we all talk about Taylor Walls in the defense. And I know that throw to
1: Taylor
0: end the game,
1: Walls?
0: That throw to end the game should have been a better throw. The play by Junior was incredible before that. Should have been picked by Aranda. Cannot give extra outs.
1: Taylor Walls is good enough that all of us were shocked by that throw.
0: Right.
1: Like, but it wasn't the easiest throw in the world, but like we're just expecting him to make every play.
0: But in a big game where they're close to tying it and there's a ball hit in the hole and Taylor Walls makes it look so routine, but it's anything but.
1: I mean, honestly, I thought the ball was hit to third base. That's what it was.
0: It kind of was. And Junior's like, Wallsy. And
1: I'll let you do it.
0: And this, and Junior's not afraid. Like, we just saw Junior make a play where a good play.
1: Yeah.
0: So Junior is not afraid. But for Taylor Walls to make that play in the hole, where in my mind I'm thinking, do not go to second. There is no way you can go across your body, pivot, and get that ball to second base in time when you're falling away from the bag to be able to get the lead runner. It's too risky. Don't do it.
1: Yep. Would have been tough to get him at first on that play as well.
0: Definitely. But I thought in my mind he'd have a better chance to gather himself and collect it, make that good throw, rifle him out at first base, and get the out.
1: Yeah,
0: make
1: I sure thought he would out. Go to first base. I just thought it was going to be very close.
0: He's got this clock in his head, this internal clock, and the ability to know your base runners, who's on base, to know that he could get that lead runner. That is an extremely important moment in that game that you're just going to the radar, won't be talked about a ton, but it's a massive moment in the game.
1: Would you see it as like a great internal clock?
0: I would say as a great internal clock.
1: Do you know my next question?
0: Does Jalen Daniels have an internal clock?
1: No.
3: Can he teach Baker?
1: Can he work with Baker?
0: That one.
1: Like, listen, Jalen is going to be what he's going to be. He's probably not the future of this organization. Baker's going to be back sooner than later.
0: It's true.
1: Like, he's the guy we need to fix.
0: Maybe
1: Taylor Walls is the guy.
0: It's kind of something you have or you don't have, I think.
1: I think, like, the Rays mojo would be good for the Buccaneers right now. Listen, they've got a few days off. They don't have to work again till Monday. Send Taylor a quick trip to Dallas today. Actually, we don't even need it today because Baker's not back
0: your
1: for a couple weeks.
0: Your baseball internal clock is different than your football internal
1: I
0: clock.
1: Know.
0: You know this. But
1: it's
0: think.
1: Like seeing a guy with a clock.
0: How about Liam Hicks and Kyle Snyder in that ninth inning where Baker looked not like Baker? He was lost. He could not find the strike zone.
3: He looked like a different Baker.
1: When's the last time we've seen him with a 4-pitch walk?
0: I don't remember.
1: Me neither.
3: And only one pitch was close, too.
0: It was shocking. Yeah. And then the first pitch to, I believe, Jazz Chisholm wasn't
3: like
0: close.
3: 3 feet high.
1: Yep.
0: And that's where it's
1: that was the first time I've been worried about him in a long time.
0: And for that, in that at bat, for Kyle Snyder and really Liam Hicks to go, hold on a second. Let's take a second here.
1: Yeah, because Hicks was on his way out there long before Snyder was.
0: Let's take a breather here. Let's take a moment. Let's collect ourselves. Let's get back on track. And then after that, Baker was fine.
1: Yeah.
0: So like knowing your people, knowing your personnel, knowing the times to go out there and calm everything down, Kevin Cash, Kyle Snyder, and everybody else involved in the operation, it's just been incredible.
3: to your point a little bit, Aaron, and my dad and I were talking about this last night. Extra credit to Liam Hicks in that situation, because yes, he goes out, he knows when his guy needs to just calm down, but this isn't a guy who he got to spend all offseason with or got to spend most of the season with. So the amount of work that Liam Hicks has clearly put in over, give or take, what, the last 2 months? Me and my dad were talking about it. Clearly, he's doing an extreme amount of work behind the scenes to get to know all of his guys, because it's not just one pitcher you need to know.
1: I don't want to say you're wrong, because I imagine that Hicks has done a ton of work. But as Aaron kind of referenced, we all recognized in that moment that he needed a second, right? Like, I think, and again, I'm sure he's done all the work. I don't know that you need to have a great relationship with a pitcher to recognize a guy that's usually nails not being able to find a strike zone needs a moment.
0: I would tend to agree with Sam on this one, on that side of the debate, because I think you could ruffle a guy the wrong way, a pitcher, if it's like, you're coming out on me? Like a Max Scherzer, I could see him being like, get the hell back behind the plate. Don't even come another step towards me. Max Scherzer can be intimidating. So in that moment, you have to decide within an at bat, like, is now the time? And I think you have to know your guy to know if that would ruffle them or not. But it doesn't seem like anybody on the Rays would have that attitude.
3: It's also a matter of, obviously, we don't know whatever Liam said to him, but you have to know the right words that are going to get each guy. I'm sure some guys, coddle is probably the wrong word, but want to be talked nice.
1: They
3: you
1: like
3: got,
1: it.
3: You've got it. You know, you've got
0: like,
3: it.
0: I think Peralta would fall, based on what I've heard from him lately, like that probably is how you should handle a Freddie Peralta.
3: Yeah, versus a, hey, figure it the freak out. You're better than this. Like, you got to know what to say to every person and when. So, more so from that standpoint, credits to you, Liam Hicks.
0: So, credit to the entire Rays team that just was electric yesterday. Did you guys see Junior Caminero after Victor Mesa Jr. got the home run?
1: Yes.
0: Junior's like, it goes into the camera, he's the best. And he goes, if I don't get the hit, he doesn't get the homer. Just incredible. It's so good. All right.
1: He's right.
0: Let's go to Ryan Valdez, our boy Ryan in Tampa. What's up, Ryan?
4: What's up, guys? How you doing?
0: Doing good, man. We're enjoying taking down the Yankees and getting ready for the next round.
4: Oh, I am too, especially the Yankees. Can't stand those guys big time. You know how it is. Rays, let's go. But I just want to talk to you guys about, I felt like after they win, it almost felt like they won the World Series a little bit. And I feel like we're kind of talking about it like it's that way. And I want everyone, and I'm hoping the Rays, and I'm hoping Cashy gets to these guys and say, hey, it's just one series, guys. We still got two more to go out there and win. And it feels like some of it is I don't want humble pie to hit them at the wrong time. So, a lot of young guys, they need to kind of ring it in a little bit. And then Liam Hicks is probably the biggest pickup I think we've had in a long time. You guys are spot on with this. When you can see in a pitcher's eyes when he just lost all feel for his pitches like Baker did last night, you just got to slow it down. He did an outstanding job of that.
1: Yeah, I thought personally the entire trade deadline was huge for this team. When you think about what Hicks has done, what Wells has done, the whole trade. Yeah, Peralta as well, you know, AL pitcher of the month to end the season. Like, I think all three of them have been huge.
0: Jack Sawinski.
1: Yeah.
0: He's done nothing.
1: He's been huge. He's been absolutely huge, Aaron.
0: But yeah, you know, it's you're absolutely right. It was the trade deadline was huge for this team. But here's where I'll disagree with Ryan. Like, is he right? Like, the Rays know, this team knows that they have a lot of work to do. They know this. They're not just satisfied with this. This team knows they can go win it all. If there's anything I've learned over the years, and I typically am the nervous one, it's like, wait, let's just wait. They haven't done anything yet. Especially in baseball, you just got to enjoy the ride. You got to celebrate the moments. In baseball, they celebrate more than anybody. You win a division, you get a wild card, you get to win the first round. Like, you're just celebrating.
1: They just like popping bottles.
0: You're partying. So I think you just have to enjoy the ride. I think one thing I learned from the summer, specifically with winning my first Knicks championship in my lifetime, was that I was so nervous that there were times where it was very hard to enjoy what was in front of me and celebrate the moments that were given to us as Knicks fans. And I think it's the same thing I feel with the Rays right now and watching this Rays team, being a Rays fan. It's don't just, because you beat the Yankees, don't go, well, we still have work to do. I can't celebrate it. Know that you still have work to do, but appreciate what you did. celebrate your accomplishment. Kevin Cash was clearly in favor of that last night with his speech after the
1: game.
0: Like, go enjoy it. Every team does it. And then when it's time to pick up the pieces and get ready to regroup for the next series, which should be right now, then you do that.
1: I have zero concern for complacency. I have zero concern for complacency because you've got a guy like Junior Caminero. We've seen what he did in the Dominican League. We've seen who he is with the Rays. We talked about that podcast he did recently. It was all in Spanish, so we never played it on the air. But he was talking about like when he would get taken out of the games late in games for Caballero. You know, he would go to Kevin Cash and be like, "Why am I being taken out of the game?" Like, the guy's hitting bombs, the guy's producing, but just because he's being taken out late in games as a defensive replacement, he's not happy about it. The dude is an ultimate competitor, and he's not alone, by the way, because what have we seen from Drew Rasmussen the last two times out in huge games to clinch the AL East and then to start this series? Just absolute nails. They've got guys that are just competitors and guys that want it bad, and I have zero concern that because they enjoyed the celebration last night that there's any complacency on this baseball team.
0: Let's go. I agree with you. Let's go to Garv in Sarasota. What's up, Garv?
5: Oh, good morning, guys, and a very special morning. I just had so much fun this season. I can hardly contain myself. This has been one of the most magical baseball seasons of my life. I've been to more games. I think they were 21-4 on regular season. It's just been
0: outstanding. Hold on, Garv, you got a 21-4 home record this year in games you've attended?
5: I do. It's just been incredible. It's insane. But at home, they're that good.
0: I
5: almost expect them to win. But what I want to say, what I'm really calling for, is that I am proud to be a Rays fan. They represent us, I think, in such a positive, good way. Not only the way they treat each other, but the way they treat their fans, the way the organization goes for players that fit the team. They find people that aren't selfish, that are fan-friendly, that people really care about. Guys like Ryan Vallade, 8 years in the minors, man, 8 years in the minors. He makes the team and comes through. Richie Palacios barely makes the team in the spring, if you remember. Look at him now. These guys stick together. And I don't know. I get goosebumps talking about them. I think they're going to go all the way. I don't think they're going to rest on their laurels at all. They're not that way. And if you want goosebumps, look at those kids at Yankee Stadium and the team picture on the field. It is just goosebump time. And Rays fans everywhere, the people that I know that love this team, are just ecstatic today. And I just wanted to express my gratitude for that.
1: Well, Garv, listen, we love it. We love your voice, too. Like, you sound like a classic old-timey broadcaster to me. Like, if we talk to our guy Babs and we can get it approved, like, would you be willing to be the narrator, to be the voice for the Rays World Series DVD if we're still doing the DVD thing, if and when the Rays eventually win the World Series? Like, can we get you to narrate that DVD if it's approved by our guy Babs?
5: Oh, my God, yes.
0: Oh, gosh.
5: Are you kidding?
0: Pat doesn't even know what he's just done. No, so not only, no, even on multiple fronts. You might have just, by mistake, unknowingly, really made my dad jealous. Because Garv is friends with my dad.
1: Oh, yeah, that's how I recognize Garv. Oh,
0: yeah, Garv lives in Sarasota, and like whenever I go on weekends and I'll walk the dogs with my dad, like we just run into Garv. Like, I don't know, Garv, do you live near my parents? How do we always run into you?
5: I do. I live about very close. I'm in Gulfstream Avenue, so I just walk over there.
0: How often do you go on walks with my dad and the dogs?
5: Every Saturday morning.
0: That's
5: every
0: nice.
5: Saturday morning, 8 o'clock.
0: That makes sense.
5: Oh, yeah.
1: Well,
5: and
1: Garv,
5: you've already texted me. We can't wait to talk about the Rays on Saturday.
0: I love it.
1: I got to say, you would be much more worthy of narrating the Rays World Series DVD because Jake has just about thrown Emma out of the house for being a Rays fan. So he certainly can't be the voice.
0: No, they had a great week because my dad hates the Yankees so much. My mom being a huge Rays fan, like, they maybe did it this week, Garv.
5: I really do hate the Yankees, too. I really do. Beating them at home watching those guys leave, it was so satisfying.
1: But do
5: so
1: you,
5: satisfying.
1: But do you think Jake and Emma did it?
0: They did. I think they did. I think it's been years, but I think they got it done. Hey, thank you, Garf.
5: Great talking to you.
0: Thanks, Garf. Yeah, I think, how could you not? Like, that's it. I think there's a couple things that could bring my parents, like, rekindle.
3: Sports are the best.
0: Yeah, I think the hatred for the Yankees and them losing might have rekindled my parents' fire.
1: Who thought the Parent Trap was the Yankees?
0: That's it. It was Aaron Boone.
3: Do we think it ended with, duh, Yankees lose?
0: All right, and that's too far,
1: buddy. I hope not.
0: Now you've taken it a step too far. Now that's in my head. I don't like that.
1: Yeah. Although you're, I can imagine, no, I'm going to leave it alone.
0: That's just,
1: I'm going to leave it alone.
0: Stop.
2: Sweep!
0: Yeah, you
2: lose.
0: No.
6: If I say a pitcher's name, you're going to say a word.
0: That's not my mom. That's a reporter.
1: I was thinking, like, if your dad did say it that way, your mom might just imagine Junior Caminero. Or
0: you just had to say it. Let's go to Mike. You just had to. What's up, Mike?
7: How sweet it is to be loved by you.
1: Yeah, Mike.
7: Bagels.
1: Did you hear what he did?
0: By goons.
1: Oh.
7: Let's go. Let's go, man. I'm telling you, I was so pumped this morning.
1: That was beautiful.
7: You know what I'm saying? I was working in the rain last night, man, listening to it on the radio. Man, it started raining so hard, I had to go to my car. Man, I turned it on my phone, YouTube TV, turned it on my phone, seen Caminero get that hit. I said, I should have bet on him to hit a home, basically hit a home run right now. I should have bet on it. Soon as I said that, I almost jumped through the roof when he hit that home run. I was like, yes, sir. I went crazy, but I'm feeling good this morning. How y'all boys doing?
1: We're doing well. What did you have to do out in the rain last night? That couldn't have been very easy. There was a lot of rain.
7: Yeah, you know, I work for the post office in the morning, but I load trucks, semis at night. Yeah, we had to load outside last night because it was kind of a big job. So, yeah, got caught up in the rain last night. But, man, after doing that game, man, I'm listening to it. I'm pumped the whole time. So, I ain't care nothing about that.
0: You're the man, Mike. You're the man. Good attitude.
7: Yes, sir,
0: good
7: man.
0: Stuff,
7: y'all
0: dude.
7: Have a good one.
0: Hey, thank you, Mike. Great call. Mike's psyched today. We're all psyched today.
1: I like what he did there. To be loved by goons.
0: To be loved goons. By goons. Let's go to B.O.B. The Bob. Hey, Bob.
1: Robert.
8: Yes, sir. Hey. I just want to say that y'all are between Aaron's anxiety and Pat's bluntness, that y'all are incredible. I'm going to say three things. The Rays in four against the White Sox, seven against the Dodgers, and the Bucks will turn it around next year with all the drafts. Picks are gonna crew. See ya.
0: Thank you, Bob. Bobby. Yeah, next. That's where we're at right now. We're psyched in the now for the Rays.
1: Dude, can you believe the draft we're gonna have?
0: Jeremiah Smith.
1: In where are we at now? October?
0: We got
1: 6
0: time.
1: Months?
0: Jeremiah Smith.
1: Imagine that draft we're gonna have in 6 months.
3: 1 second. Because the listeners at home can't see you on the camera, Pat, like I can. Did you just count to five and your pinky went up before your ring finger? Because that was absolute insanity that I just saw on the camera.
1: I'm not really sure, to be honest with you. I'd have to watch it back.
3: 1, 2, 3, 4, 5.
0: I'm recording it. I didn't see it, but now I want to see it. So, Sam, I'm going to put this in the... Can you try to grab and see
1: it? At
0: least
1: it wasn't
0: video?
1: My weird pinky. This is my normal pinky.
3: I had to... That was crazy. I've never seen anyone count to five like that.
1: That's my weird one right here. Mm. That's the weird pinky.
0: Let's go to Cigar Craig in Lakewood Ranch.
1: Speaking of weird pinkies.
9: How sweet it is to be loved by you.
1: Oh, man.
9: Batman did it. Baker did it. How sweet it is to be loved by you. What a glorious day in
0: Hold
9: Tampa
0: on. Hold
9: Bay,
0: on.
9: Gentlemen.
0: You have a great voice, Craig. I thought that was a good voice.
1: Yeah.
9: Well, thank you. Thank you. Thank you very much. I'll be here through Thursday. Thank you very much. Thank you very much. Are we blessed with two probably the best pitching coaches we've ever had with Hickey and Snyder? That mild visit was probably the turning point of the whole game.
0: Yep, I agree.
9: It was amazing.
1: Hickey was so good, we thought we were screwed. We're like, what are we ever going to do without Hickey? And now it's like, Snyder's...
9: I know, oh my gosh, I know it.
0: Same, and thank you for the call, Cigar Craig. Same thing with Joe Madden, by the way.
1: Yeah.
0: Like, Joe Madden left, is like, we get rid of Joe. It's like, whoa, hold on. What are we ever going to do again? Joe's the wizard.
1: I still miss Joe.
0: Kevin's better.
1: I know, I love Joe so much, though.
0: Kevin is better than Joe Madden. It's crazy, and I know Joe's won the World Series.
1: I can't let it come out of my mouth.
0: I just did. Let's go to Donnie Christmas. What's up, Donnie?
10: What's up, fellas? I still got to thank you guys for turning me on to baseball, man. What a ride this is. And I got to say something about Junior. That kid is nothing but class. To be that kind of budding superstar and the talent he has, and he's nothing but a team player. And I hope other people and I hope kids are seeing that, because there's something to that. I mean, that's why this team is the way it is. They're all that way. And it is so freaking fun to watch them, and it feels like they're never out of it.
1: Donnie, you are 100% right. And the good news is kids are seeing it, because Junior's that guy away from the field too. And Aaron and I got to, a few weeks ago now, go out to a charity event with our friends from Suncoast Credit Union, and Junior was there. And a lot of guys show up to stuff like that. Even good guys show up to stuff like that. They'll put their name on it, they'll say hello, and then they'll be in the background all night, not really doing much. There wasn't a kid who went to the plate for the entire thing that didn't get a fist bump or advice or something from Junior. Like, the kid off the field doing other stuff, just as amazing as he is with his teammates.
0: Such a good guy. And yeah, at his age, to have the confidence that he has and then deliver on it, my gosh, this is it right here. This is the time. The time is now. We'll continue getting into the Rays a little bit later on, but big time NFL trade has happened. We'll get into that in today's top headlines and more next on the Pat and Aaron Show.
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32: What's happening, fellow sports fans? It's Andy West. Let's take a look back on this day in sports history, October 8th. We'll start off back in 1956, where Don Larsen of the New York Yankees makes history and pitches the only perfect game in the World Series for a 2-0 win over the Brooklyn Dodgers. Jumping ahead, today in 1995, Dan Marino of the Dolphins broke Fran Tarkenton's completion record when he threw his record 3,687th completion to running back Keith Byers in the second quarter. And today in 2018, Boston Red Sox infielder Brock Holt becomes the first player in Major League Baseball history to hit for the cycle in a postseason game. Seems pretty amazing that it had never been done before. He completed the feat in the ninth inning of the Red Sox 16-1 Game 3 rout of the Yankees, hitting a two-run home run.
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34: Lisa Sky Hain loved working with people.
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35: Day one, literally 8 a.m., I have an email that says, "Good morning, let's create the largest networking community on the planet."
34: Lisa's new boss was a 6'5" entrepreneur from Israel named Adam Newman, and he had a brand new startup called WeWork.
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1: 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The Rays were back in action last night, if you missed it. And
2: how sweet it is to be loved by you. I'll go solo if I have to.
3: We need it.
4: I got Bigoons. Another one on the text line.
5: I love the Bigoons that Mike added. What a perfect line.
3: Hey, we're going to go to the back to the headlines in a second, Sam, because they're important. But we do a ladies first rule on this show.
5: Yes, we do.
3: But what goes ahead of the ladies first rule at all times, kids first.
5: Kids first.
3: If kids call the show right to the top of the line, and Lillian has called the show before, very special. Lillian, thank you. You have called again. Good
5: She's
3: morning.
5: She's got good takes.
3: How you
5: kids
3: doing?
5: With good takes, it's really important.
3: That's true. Lillian, what's up? Happy Rays Victory Day.
6: Hi, this is Lillian and Mina.
3: Oh,
6: how
3: we got both
6: sweet
3: of them.
6: It is to be loved by you.
5: Yeah.
3: By you, by you, by you.
5: I love it. Man. That is a promo right there.
3: You guys are the best. Have a great day.
6: Go home, Yankees. You too.
3: Thank you.
5: Bye. Go home, Yankees.
3: They are so sweet. Unless you're a Yankees fan, then they're not so sweet. They're sweet. That was. Can you save that, Sam?
1: Oh, it's
3: clip
1: saved.
3: That was excellent.
1: That is saved indeed. But we got another song on the text line. I don't know how we didn't think of it.
3: What do we got?
1: How about Sweep Caroline? Yankees suck.
3: If we had swept we saved that for if we sweep the Red Sox in the future in any other year, because that's the Red Sox song. So I like that for when we beat the Red Sox and sweep them.
1: Well, I liked last night watching the Rays take down the Yankees. They advance to the ALCS. They will face the winner of the White Sox and the Cleveland Guardians, who will go to a fourth game after Cleveland put a show in Guaranteed Rate Field, or I guess Rate Field these days. 9-3 Guards beat the White Sox. The Braves season was ended last night by the Dodgers, 4-1. The Dodgers win, and in the nightcap, the Brewers knock off the Padres 3-1. Their season is over as well.
3: I fell asleep last night, after the Rays game. I was all pumped up. I went to bed when that score was 3-1. I woke up a little late just because we were up late, and I had ESPN on. I was watching the highlights. Sam, did I miss it? Did we see Manny Machado almost go deep late in that game, and he got robbed?
1: There was a home run robbery,
3: yes.
1: Yeah.
3: That's crazy. I was sleeping for that, but that would have been nuts if that went over.
5: I only know because I woke up to the notification on my phone from ESPN. I actually didn't have... I had that game on a little bit because I knew I wouldn't go right to sleep. It's impossible after a game like that. But I ended up turning it because I can't have sports on and fall asleep. I need the TV on to fall asleep. I need something to distract my brain going 100 miles a minute.
3: Me too.
5: But if it's sports, the second I hear a broadcaster raise his voice, I'm like, ooh, ooh, ooh. What is it?
3: I know.
5: And then it wakes me right up, and I'm back to watching sports. So I got to put on ID channel, something just quiet.
3: I go documentary on YouTube.
5: Yeah.
3: I'll go like old school documentary.
5: Like on your TV? Or?
3: Yeah, my TV, where I'll go to YouTube on my TV, and I'll go to a documentary that I'd be interested in, and I'll hear the first couple minutes, and then like the old narrator will always just like eventually send me into a sleep. But yeah, Tatis got on in the bottom of the eighth, and then Machado flat out deep to right center. That would have been an incredible moment.
5: Sam, are you as surprised as I am that Aaron knows how to watch YouTube on his television?
1: Shocked.
3: I'm shocked. Having to sign into that thing was tough. It was only because I had to get it to get you. I thought I did have to get YouTube TV. Turns out I could have done that separately, but it's now on my television. Did that little child say that the Yankees suck?
5: She did.
1: She did.
5: It was great.
1: It's awesome. She did. She did indeed. That was pretty incredible. So out of Lillian there.
3: One of them. There was two of them. What was the other guy? I couldn't really hear the other name. Let's look that up because they're important.
5: Let's look it up.
3: Well, I mean, like, go back and listen.
5: Call her back and ask what her sister's name is, will you?
3: No, well, we're grabbing that audio.
1: Mina.
3: Thank you. Mina. Of her saying the Yankees suck. Like, that's audio we'll have forever.
5: Yeah.
3: It's so good.
5: Should be a promo, too.
3: Good stuff.
1: It is being turned into a promo as we speak, or as we sweep, I should say.
5: Whoa, I like what you did there.
1: I like it, too. I haven't liked watching Buccaneer football so far this year. They are 0-4 on the season, looking for their first win of the season. That will be tonight in Jerry World. Bucks Cowboys 8:15 kickoff. Dallas 8.5-point favorites, gentlemen.
5: The only people that have enjoyed watching Buccaneer football this year are their opponents, Saints, Panthers, and Falcons fans. That's it.
3: But what if the Bucks win tonight?
5: Yeah, you know.
1: We're not doing this game today.
5: What if I win the lottery tonight? What if we wake up as billionaires tomorrow?
3: That'd be it.
4: If we would have put more on Valade last night, we could have.
5: What if iHeart comes to us tomorrow and says, you know what, we recognize the value that you guys bring, and we want to give you a raise. We want to give you $1 million a year.
3: You're just saying things that aren't going to happen. That would be so sick.
5: Yeah.
3: Winning the lottery, getting $1 million a year contract.
5: Bucks winning.
3: I mean, I had a lady yesterday who bought like 1,000 lottery tickets in front of me at the gas station.
1: Worst.
5: How many
1: type
5: did
1: of
5: you really buy?
3: It wasn't a matter of how many she bought. It was more of a matter of like filling them out right there, needing this, that, and the other thing.
5: Oh,
3: then getting
5: wait,
3: scratch
5: was she doing
3: offs.
5: Like mega box?
3: She was doing mega, and then she used some money to get scratch offs. Then she's scratching them right there in front of me. It's like, move aside.
5: PSA, go to the lottery. There's usually a little lottery setup where you fill out your mega. I don't know. They used to be when I worked at the convenience store anyways when I was a kid. Like, there's a place for you to go do your lottery. Don't stand in line and hold people up. It is the worst. Like, there are two people that I hate in line. It's the, I'm going to do my thing right here with the scratch tickets and with the lottery. And, like, I'm going to stand here and do my lottery while you all wait behind me. And there's, this one pisses me off even more just because it's so today, is I'm going to talk to somebody on my cell phone while you're ringing me up at the register.
3: Oh, yeah, like, that's brutal.
1: I've on speakerphone, nonetheless? Oh.
5: Either way, I've said to cashiers, like, oh, that's got to suck to have somebody be that rude while you're ringing them up, like, while the person's right there. And I'll say it so they can hear me.
3: I don't like people in general having conversations. Like, I was at my dentist yesterday in the lobby, and it was just me and one other person sitting waiting. I walked in, and I'm at the desk, and I hear the guy talking on the phone, but I thought he was talking to me at one point.
5: Like the receptionist?
3: No, it was just like a guy that was sitting there who's another patient. But like, it's just us in a quiet, and he's talking on the phone real loud. And at one point, he said something where I was like, is he talking to me? So I looked and turned around to him, and I was like, I pointed to myself, and he looked at me all sharp, like, no, I'm not talking to you. It's like, what the
5: hell? Shut up and hang up the phone, you schmuck.
3: Also,
5: there's a guy I like a lot, so I feel bad, but like, I know he's not Tampa, so he's probably not listening. But there's a guy I like a lot who's in the press box at Bucks games, who's clearly also a real estate agent. And he was having this whole long real estate conversation, like it was me, Mathis, him.
3: That's rude.
5: And he was just sitting there on the phone, like talking about whatever details about whatever deal for the longest time, to where like
3: rude.
5: I started saying stuff to Mathis loud enough for him to hear me.
3: That probably made Mathis so uncomfortable. Oh, that's the best. Do you guys think it's rude, speaking about the dentist, to put AirPods or earphones in while you're getting your teeth cleaned?
5: Hmm. I've never thought about it.
1: I didn't cross my mind.
3: Until yesterday, I hadn't thought of it. And then I was like, I could really go for AirPods.
5: Mm-hmm.
3: And then I asked my dentist afterwards, the hygienist. I was like, hey, would you be offended next time if I put I said, does anybody put AirPods in while they're getting their teeth cleaned? She goes, yeah, all the time. Hmm. I go, is that rude? And she's like, no, not at all. So I think I'm going to do that moving forward.
1: It's kind of the move, actually, now that I think about it, because nothing worse than when you're in the dentist chair and somebody's trying to talk to you, but they have, like, the water gun and the vacuum in there, and they're like, hi, well, how's your weekend? And you're like,
5: Don't ask questions.
1: It's a nightmare.
3: It's so ridiculous. Every dentist talks to their patient while they're on getting their teeth cleaned, their hygienist. It makes no sense at all. But also in my head, all I'm thinking about during it, this quiet time of cleaning, is when is this over? When is this over? So if I can just cancel that out with like a podcast or music, something to distract me.
5: So the one place I go, I get this Spanish woman a lot who I can barely understand anything she's saying to me. And the whole time it's just like, I'm doing this. She's like talking me through everything she's doing. And I'm just kind of like, aw. the other place I go, right? The girl just tells me about her husband and her daughter like the entire time she's cleaning my teeth, and I just kind of like, but there's no question. Like, I don't care if you want to talk at me. I'm fine with that. But you know me, I like people, you can talk at me all you want. Don't ask me questions while you got your stuff.
3: but you're acknowledging with just noise. Like, I hear
1: Breaking news. Aaron gave his mouth to the dentist yesterday, but that
3: I
1: is...
3: Sorry, I teased trade. Let's get to that NFL trade real quick.
1: We do have an NFL trade. How about the Eagles? Their season might slowly be, not even slowly, it just might be over. The list of injuries, you got Saquon Barkley on the injured list. You've got Lane Johnson retiring. And how about yesterday, they traded two-time Pro Bowler Cam Jurgens to the Baltimore Ravens in exchange for a fifth and a second-round pick.
3: Wow.
1: Very confused on the move, just because the Eagles are already so banged up and down, I can't imagine they're shipping it in early.
5: Yeah, it's a very weird move, and I don't really understand it. Good move, I guess, for Baltimore. But speaking of, did you see the controversy yesterday with Stephen A. Smith?
3: Yeah, with Lane Johnson.
1: Worst.
5: Yeah, if you didn't see it, he basically suggested that Lane Johnson was lying about his mental health issues and just wanted to leave Philadelphia because they weren't playing well. And then, did you see his apology, if you will?
3: No, I didn't.
5: He went on social media later to be like, that's not really...

0: Completely forgot about that.
1: I'm gay.
0: 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Having commercials in the middle of at bats in the postseason. That's going to lead off good idea or bad idea next in the Pat and Aaron Show.
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4: Past the 20, past the 30. Could it be? Could it be? The great curse has been.

0: Tampa Bay sports happen. Talk about it here.
1: Just me and my Jews.
2: And your Jews?
1: Yeah.
2: Oh.
1: Me like, and you and Sam. And we're Sam. Celebrating the race.
2: That was really bold. It's really bold.
1: Listen, it's October 8th. I stand with my people.
2: Thank you. Let's look at Sam's face.
1: Am I not allowed to say that?
3: Oh, no, I love
2: you're,
3: it.
2: You're just allowed. You, dude, I'm cool with it.
3: Oh, I couldn't care less.
2: I love it. I love it. Just sounds funny. It's Pat Donovan and his Jews.
1: I even sang it, you know?
3: It was more of a didn't expect it.
2: Yeah, that's exactly it. Like, he's with his Jews and saying he stands with us. The day after with on
3: could
2: October
3: could have yesterday, but
1: listen, I stood with you yesterday too. I stand with you guys every day.
3: Love it. Absolutely love it. Yeah, good man. Idea or bad idea standing with us. Stand by
2: bad.
3: Me.
2: That's a bad idea.
3: No, that did it again. I just combined two songs. Yeah. I did it again.
1: Yeah, you did that last week.
3: I did it again.
2: You'll get Britney Spears right. That is a bad idea, though, to transition into Britney Spears from... Yeah.
1: Will she get Britney Spears right? That's the question.
2: I don't think so.
3: That's a great question.
2: She probably doesn't know the lyrics anymore.
3: How about good idea or bad idea showing commercials in the middle of baseball at-bats in the postseason?
1: Awful idea.
2: So bad, man.
1: It's so annoying. Like, I get it. We got to place ads creatively now because we can fast-forward through stuff and all that stuff. But, like, no. In the middle of an at-bat? Like, if it's between at-bats, I still hate it. But in the middle of an at-bat, in the ninth inning, in the eighth inning, in big moments, it's a 1-1 count. Hold on. Let's hear an ad. Oh,
2: yeah,
1: I hate it.
2: It was the bottom of the eighth. I believe Lombard Jr. was up. And all of a sudden, like, massive moment. We're all freaking out because we were like, oh, boy, pins and needles. Both sides. The Yankees trying to keep their season alive. Rays and Rays fans like, hey, just save this thing. Keep this thing where it is. And you get a Zoom commercial pop up on your... I love Zoom. Zoom is awesome.
1: I love Zoom.
2: But just don't... I don't need it force-fed down my throat in the middle of a massive moment of a baseball game where...
1: Very
2: There's
1: annoying.
2: Something beautiful about a baseball game in those moments. The pressure that's building up, you're feeling it, and then all of a sudden it's like, you Zoom.
1: You know what sucks? I don't think we're nearly done. And I hate it. I don't think we should see any of this stuff in the middle of at-bats, in the middle of innings. You watch, because we already see it in college football with Pop-Tart this and, you know, whatever lube company that everything's named.
3: Whoa.
1: Yeah. Everything's
2: That's
1: named.
2: Going off in the segment.
1: Everything's named after something nowadays. You watch in a couple years, it'll be like this 1-1 count brought to you by Zyrtec.
2: Yeah, it probably will. It probably will get worse. I mean, listen, Pat, I know that it's only like a 5 second, maybe 10. I think it's a 5 second commercial.
1: Awful.
2: It's just so bad. The timing of it. It's annoying.
3: It is annoying indeed. Also annoying to me. So curious your thought on it. Good idea or bad idea? Interviewing players in the middle of the game. They had Brian Baker on, I believe it was like the third inning before he went out to the bullpen. I say heinous idea. What say you?
1: I'm kind of on the fence about this one. I'll say it's a good idea when done right. Like Brian Baker to me, innings before he's ever going to get ready, I've got no issue with that. A manager moments before the game, I don't love it. Players who are going to be at bat in a couple of minutes or something like that, like guys that are actively part of the game, like, no, like, leave them alone. But a guy like Brian Baker, for instance, or somebody maybe that's on the bench that isn't playing that night or maybe pinch hitting later or something like that, like, if a guy's not actively involved in the game, no issue with it.
2: Can
1: but
2: you,
1: to do it right.
2: Can you give that to me again, Sam, please?
3: Good idea, bad idea, interviewing players in the middle of a game.
2: I'm with Pat. Like, earlier in the series, when you had Garrett Cole on, who had already pitched after game one, they had him on in game two. Fine. And he took a shot at his team's defense, so it was enjoyable. But yeah, people that are involved in the game, that are playing, that are focused on that game, no, don't want that at all.
1: Even in the All-Star game, like when a dude's out at shortstop at the All-Star game and they're like, hey, how about that ground ball you just got? It's like, just shut up. I don't care right now.
3: The good idea or bad idea, Bucks play tonight, as do the Tampa Bay Lightning against the Minnesota Wild. Good idea, bad idea, watching the Lightning instead of the Bucks, like I will be doing.
2: I think you can have them both on. I would say it's a bad idea, because guys, like,
1: what if
2: the Bucks win tonight?
3: Aaron, I'm going to punch you through the wall if you say it again.
2: What if they win?
1: It's a bad idea, because football is always king and always will be. and I don't care. I will always believe that. But also, like Aaron said, it's a bad idea because I'll have the Lightning game on and I'll have the Buccaneers game on. So bad idea to just not watch the Bucs.
2: And even if you only had one option,
1: it's the Bucs.
2: It would be a bad idea. Yeah, it would be the Bucs because we football season, even when it's going poorly, we yearn for it when we don't have it. So we just got to remember that feeling of emptiness when it's gone.
1: It's like a rare mineral.
2: I don't have any of those either, and I don't yearn for them.
3: You yearn for you know what? Catch yourself. New Year, Sam. Good you. How about lastly here? Good idea or bad idea watching the other division or watching the other conference, Brewers versus Dodgers, and picking who you want to play in the World Series?
2: It's a great idea because not only do you want to, you can go in and pick who you want, but even if you don't, you're going to, if you go to the World Series, face one of those teams. So for us, and also for, of course, Kevin Cash and all the coaches, a little bit of scouting report and figure out what weaknesses they have and exploit them, both of them.
1: It's a good idea. We just talked about the scarcity of football. Well, even though we get a lot of baseball every year, it's about to become very scarce. There are very few games left this season. So watch all the baseball you can.
2: Two TV night and USS on. Three TV night.
1: Yeah.
3: Well, that is good idea or bad idea, gents.
2: That it is. And we will continue here getting back into the Rays advancing to the ALCS. Who will they play in the ALCS? Who do you want them to play in the ALCS? And we'll break down everything that we saw in the Bronx last night. It's the Pat and Aaron Show.
1: Bad idea. 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
6: Well, the latest crash, Gunn Highway in South Mobley, an accident there with a pickup truck that hit a tree, so that's going to mess you up at that busy intersection. Dale Mabry, north of Hillsboro, still working a crash in that southbound direction, backed up to Lambright, and southbound on the Suncoast Parkway, busy around State Road 54, northbound 75, heavy and slow around Big Bend, still working that accident, 60 and Miller Road, westbound. 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
21: More rain and thunderstorms throughout the area today. High of 82. Showers and scattered thunderstorms tonight with a low of 72. Get news, traffic, and weather around the clock when you set News Radio WFLA as a preset on the iHeartRadio app. I'm Pat Largo.
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1: Our number three of the Pat and Aaron Show on a Buccaneer game day and on a Rays celebration day. And I never thought I'd be talking this little about the Buccaneers on a Buccaneer game day, but you read the text on the text line. They don't want to hear about it. They're not excited about tonight's game. And like, listen, I'm excited every time I get to watch football and every time the Buccaneers are on the field, and I'm like, I want to be hopeful that they're going to do something to turn this season around, but it's literally pretty much too late. There's only been one team ever to go 0-4 and then make the playoffs, and there's nothing I've seen from this Buccaneer team that suggests they're going to turn it around. I asked Todd Bowles exactly that. I said, hey, after the game on Sunday, I go, only one team's ever gone 0-4 and have made the playoffs. What tells you the team right next door in that locker room is the one that's going to do it, you know, be the second team to do that? And he was like, oh, I just want to try to beat the Cowboys.
2: But what if they win tonight? What if? Let's go to Manny. Good morning, Manny.
1: Manny, what if they win?
3: Hey, what's it going? How's it going, brother?
1: Oh, Manny, how are you? This is Manny. This is our guy Manny from Ocho Trace.
3: Yeah, man. How you been?
1: I've been well. I'm probably going to see you next weekend before Pig Jig, correct?
3: Oh, yeah, definitely. You know, looking forward. You know, we've been having all race games on. People come and watch. So yesterday was pretty electric, so we're happy about that. Just wanted to pick your brain a little bit, Pat and Aaron. Who gets home field advantage? Is that NL, AL, All-Star thing, or is it record? I'm not quite sure about that. So and then the other question.
2: Well, let's start with this before we get away from that question. I'll answer that real quick for you. The Rays will have the home field advantage in the American League Championship Series, regardless of who they play, the White Sox or the Guardians. But in the World Series, if the Rays were to advance, the National League will have the home field advantage with the Brewers or the Dodgers, either one. They had a better regular season record than the Rays, so that's why they would have the advantage.
3: Okay, I got you. Okay, that's great. And then how would you shape up the rotation from, you know, a 5-game series to a 7-game series? Well, how would you see that being changed for us against either the Guardians or the White Sox?
2: Excellent question, Manny. One that I thought about myself last night. Thank you for the call.
1: Thanks, Manny.
2: I would do the exact, because you have home field advantage in the ALCS, I wouldn't change a thing to start. It's plenty of rest for all of them.
1: Yeah.
2: It's Rasmussen. It's Peralta. So you can get the trop game for Peralta. Then it's Martinez. I don't know if you let the leash go a little low. Then I think you start it all over again.
1: I also think it depends on the series and how the series is going. Right? Like if you were to get up 3-0 in the series, hey, you probably start a fourth guy instead of going back to Rasmussen. You know what I mean?
2: Unless Rasmussen... Although
1: maybe you
2: so,
1: don't want him having that much rest. I don't know.
2: Right. Like, or maybe he pitches so well and doesn't get too taxed in game one where you can use him in game four on that, you know, that short rest, which in the playoffs is just kind of how it goes. 3-man rotation is very common, but
1: yeah. We've
2: got Seymour, we've got Jax, able to utilize them. Jax didn't, you know, you didn't throw Jax too much. Seymour went 2 games in a row, but he had the day of rest in between. So I think there's a lot of things you can do, but the way I would stack it up for 1, 2, and 3 is the exact same way. I wouldn't change a thing from this division series.
1: I love that game one is until Monday, too. Like, the Dodgers and Brewers play on Sunday.
2: Yeah.
1: Like, that sucks. Like, let us just enjoy our football, Major League Baseball. Can you just take Sunday off? Like, please just take Sunday off.
2: Let's go to Chris in Tampa. He's on. What's up, Chris?
4: Hey, how you doing, guys? You guys are awesome. You guys got a great show.
2: Thank you.
4: And you're welcome. And that was awesome. The little girl that called in and said the Yankees suck. For sure, that's a Pro Bowl right there.
2: Oh, definitely.
1: The Goons are great no matter what age they are, my friend.
4: Absolutely. Hey, I got a good idea, a bad idea. I'm fixing to put my broom sweep on my mailbox post and attach a Rays flag to it, you know, and just rub it in on the stinky fans out there that
1: there
4: live down here. You know, it might piss off a post office carrier that's from New York, but I don't care, or HOA association. But who cares, man? Let's celebrate the moment and show up our pride and let's go Rays.
1: Let's go.
2: It. Good stuff, Chris. It's a good idea. Sam said the other day, which I did think was hilarious, that because he was going down the escalator with Yankees fans and he was after the game, after game two, he was yelling at them, the Yankees lose. And he said the main reason he did it was because they got in front of him and his dad. They split him up on the escalator, which I still think is hysterical.
1: You don't want to lose Phil on the way to the car. You might get left behind.
5: Pops is a speed walker, especially in that scenario. We got pretty elite vision of hitting the hole when you're moving through a crowd, Pops and I.
2: Yeah.
5: But the Yankees, I said it earlier in the week, I'll say it again, I'll say it until I'm 6 feet under. There's not a single fan base that pisses me off more than Yankees fans. I absolutely despise them. They always have the most smug look on their face. I think they have the most punchable faces of all time. The guy Yankee fans, that is. And I cannot stand Yankees fans. They're horrible.
2: They, you know, the more I saw everything unfold over the last couple of days and on Twitter and on, you know, social media.
5: Your own team, like, come on. They're the worst.
2: And the videos of the guys coming out, like the ones that are in the media, and they, you know, do their side pieces and are successful. But they're so bad. And Sam, I'm like, you know what? Sam's right. Like, I don't mind. Yankees fans are in a very small contingency for me of like, I'll go after anything that's above, you know, the law or not get me in trouble. Yeah. I will do.
1: You know, come to think of it, I don't notice a lot of couples at Yankee Stadium. I don't notice a ton of women at Yankee Stadium. And what that tells me is even these dudes' wives and girlfriends know they're douchebags. They can't stand to be around. They're like, I don't want to be at the ballpark with you tonight. You go with your friends. You know what I mean? Like, I'm sure there's plenty of women in the area that love baseball. They just don't want to be around their douchebag boyfriends and husbands at the game.
2: They get kicked out if they put their hands over the those guys in left field got kicked out of the game yesterday.
5: Got a text last night. It's funny you brought that up, Pat. Certified P1, one of our favorite people here at iHeart Tampa, our girl Shannon, she texted me last night during the game and said, why do Yankees games always look like blank fests? It's all dudes.
2: The boys going out. Boys going to have a good time, watch the Yankees lose, get mad about it and drink afterwards and talk about how they're going to be the same team next year.
1: I think my theory was correct.
5: Here's the thing.
1: Even their wives and girlfriends can't take them at Yankee Stadium.
5: You know what I just realized, though? Aaron, you've been in my head all morning with the what if they win. Think about how sad those Yankee fans are going to be tonight when the Cowboys lose. It's going to be a double oh my God.
2: Because they're Yankees and the Cowboys.
5: Yeah, and
2: like
5: then
2: the
5: if
2: most...
5: the Lakers lose tonight, I don't know if they play preseason basketball. They're going to be really pissed, too.
2: And now give me a hockey team. Who would it be? Is there one?
5: Probably the Rangers.
1: I was going to say probably the Kings just because of the logo.
2: Isn't that interesting, though? Like, I never thought about that.
5: Because you wouldn't cheer for Toronto. They're kind of the staple of old money, per se.
2: But I think you nailed for each league and each sport which one would be that team that, like, is that, I guess, bandwagon.
1: It's kind of an old meme, too. Like, that's been, like, a thing that people have said forever about Yankee fans and Laker fans and Cowboys fans.
2: But, like, who's the hockey team?
1: You know what? I think hockey's so niche that, like, hockey fans typically are a fan of their own team. And I mentioned the Kings earlier. I think for a while it might have been the Oilers. Like, I loved the Oilers as a kid. I wouldn't necessarily say I was an Oilers fan, but they had such a ridiculous team. You couldn't help but love, you know, from Gretzky to Yuri Curry. Like, they just had this roster that was so much fun to root for.
2: You root for a Canadian team?
1: Like, kind of. Again, they weren't my team. I wasn't walking around telling everyone I was an Edmonton Oilers fan. But I loved watching that team play hockey because they were just so good.
5: Great point on the Bartow 4 DAE text line as well. If Duke doesn't win the national championship, they'll probably be pretty pissed as well.
2: Duke would be that team. Absolutely.
1: Can I be honest? Around here, there's a little of that with the Gators.
2: Is there?
1: Yeah.
2: I mean,
1: when I used to work at the post office, I for whatever reason, this area that I worked in, it was like littered with Gators fans. And I'd have people come in like Gators socks with Gators pants on.
2: Yeah, but we're in
1: Gators
2: Florida.
1: Shirt, Gator hat.
2: Maybe they went to Gainesville.
1: Hold on. But then I would talk to them about the Gators, and inevitably, a large portion of the people I spoke to could tell you nothing outside of Tim Tebow.
2: But I think that's kind of college football for some. Now, for others, like, we have a lot of people that love college football enough and a lot of listeners that they know the players. And, like, if you support your team year in and year out, you might not know everybody. You just love the team. And that's okay. There's nothing wrong with that. That's not a front-running thing. Like, if those were...
1: It's not even necessarily a front-running thing. It just feels sometimes like they're Gators fans for the sake of being Gators fans.
2: Maybe they are. That's okay. And that's, like, fine. What's wrong with that?
1: They don't really care. Well, it's kind of what we're talking about in a way.
2: No.
1: The bandwagon thing.
2: Well, I think...
1: Like, you're not a front-runner fan if you're a Yankees fan right now, because they're not good. And they haven't been for a long time.
2: Yeah, but if you live in the... If you're somebody who lives in California and you're a Yankees fan just because it's cool to be a Yankees fan, if you live in the Bronx, even if you're not the biggest baseball fan, but you love the vibes around it, like, it was the same thing with the Knicks this year. Like, I know there are people that were not the biggest basketball fans in New York, but there was something so special that happened with that run.
1: That's
2: that
1: fair.
2: They got, that's part of their, you know, where they live. And I think that's a lot of Gators fans that are here. And
1: that's fair.
2: So I think there's a difference between it. But let's go to Nick in Tampa. What's up, Nick?
6: Hey, good morning, guys. Hope you're doing well.
2: Yeah, thank you. We are. We swept the Yankees. Yeah. We're pumped.
6: Yeah, so like everyone else, I was watching the Rays sweep the Yankees, and I saw the fan reach out and, you know, interfere with the game, and I got the best idea. Tampa has a long history of professional wrestling, so you're watching the Bucks, you know, probably down maybe 10 points or so, and then all of a sudden you hear over the announcer, you know, by God, that's Mike Tomlin's music. Comes in, out of the stands, chair shot, right? Takes the headset, starts coaching. All of a sudden, you've revitalized the entire season. You got to watch every game because you never know what's going to happen. No one is ever complaining about Todd Bowles again. You know, someone calls in and says, hey, Todd Bowles, you know, I don't like him. Hey, he helped us win a Super Bowl. Nah, but he was terrible. Well, he was just playing a heel. Mm. No, you know, he third and 28 ran Mike Evans out of the stadium. Yeah, but that chair shot was awesome. You know, yeah, you know, the chair shot was awesome. And I think we revitalized the season and Todd Bowles' legacy with one chair shot. Mike Tomlin out of the stands. What do you guys think?
2: Did you like a real answer?
1: Thank you for the phone call.
2: Like, what do you think?
1: Here's what I would say. As you probably know, if you listen to the show, I am a wrestling nerd. I love professional wrestling. I love the WWE. I will watch, what is it this weekend? The latter one. Money in the Bank, I will watch this weekend. Like, I do, I love the WWE. I love wrestling. This feels a lot like when I turn on ESPN and they're in full breakdown of Money in the Bank. And I'm like, oh, no. I came to you for the ALDS. I came to you for some football talk. And I don't really care who's going to win Money in the Bank right now. I do on Saturday night. I'm going to watch it. I'm excited about it. Like, I'm into wrestling. But Jesus, ESPN, get away from me.
2: But do you want to...
1: with the wrestling coverage.
2: But what about the chair idea? And Mike Tomlin.
1: Yeah. Listen, I don't even know if Mike Tomlin's the guy. And I love Mike Tomlin. So kind of like the chair idea... I don't know if I like the Mike Tomlin idea.
2: He's done with his Minecraft city. He's got to have some time on his hands.
1: I just, you know, the point has been made, and I think it's a good one, that typically when a team has a defensive-minded coach, you will go with an offensive, and you fire him, then you usually go with an offensive guy. Also, think about where we are. When's the last time they fired a guy and then went with an offensive coach
2: and hit him in the head with a chair?
1: Yeah, well, that never happened, thankfully. But Bruce Arians is an offensive coach who took over, and some okay things happened for this franchise. And oh, then once upon a time, there was a guy named Tony Dungy who left-ish. I know he didn't leave. They let him go. And then what happened? They replaced him with an offensive-minded guy. And...
2: they won.
1: Like Bruce Arians, John Gruden won a Super Bowl. So I think the Mike Tomlin draw might be enough. I could see it happening, but I also could see this team, especially with a quarterback they just invested in, they're probably not going to be able to get rid of over the offseason without destroying their cap. Like, you'd like to see if you can bring in that guy that could get the best out of Baker Mayfield. So for me, as much as I've always loved Mike Tomlin, and I think I've mentioned him as a guy I think makes sense for the Bucs, and I wouldn't be pissed if they hired him, I think it's probably going to be an offensive mind.
2: I want it to be just because of the way this league is now. And I want him to be inspiring. And I don't think Todd Bowles inspires anybody. And and to me, that matters. It does. Well, I know for some of you, it doesn't. For me, that matters. And you're seeing it in Jacksonville with Liam Cohen. You're seeing with a lot of younger coaches as well. And Todd Bowles is not an old guy. He's also not a young guy.
1: He's not. And I do think they go with a younger guy as well when they hire the next guy. Nick was talking to us the other day, brought up Nate Shielhouse. He's a guy that's with the Rams that has been under Sean McVay. It's one of those guys that is definitely going to be getting interviews this year. I don't know if he's the guy necessarily. I'm always on, like, our friend Froggy asked me the other day, like, who's the guy? And you know me, I've always said in the past, like, there are brilliant assistant coaches we know nothing about. We knew nothing about Liam Cohen before he got here. So for me to be like, oh, I like this guy, when there's a bunch of candidates they hopefully will interview that I know nothing about or not enough about, for me to just throw a name, I can do it, but might not be the guy. It might not be the right guy either. Here's what's concerning. Somebody said the worst team in the NFC is the. I'm going through our text here, right? I've locked up the text line to where I can scroll through and it won't reset. I'm going back about 200 texts from this morning. The only texts I'm seeing on a Buccaneer game day, by the way, the Buccaneers play tonight, obviously, in Dallas against the Cowboys. The only texts I'm seeing about the Tampa Bay Buccaneers, and you said it yesterday, you're becoming apathetic. Most of the texts this morning, and listen, the Rays swept the Yankees last night, so for good reason. But the only people mentioning the Buccaneers, for the most part, are mentioning that they'd rather be talking about the Rays when we've talked about the Bucs a couple times today. A lot of people saying, I'll watch the Lightning tonight since the Rays aren't playing instead of the Buccaneers. Other people have gone as far as to say they'll watch USF tonight over the Buccaneers. And I cannot find a real like Buccaneers text about tonight's game on a game day.
2: It's been a very
1: on a game day. That's where we are.
2: It's been a very long time since that has been the case. Really, seriously, it probably the first time in this decade that since 2020 that's been the case. Because even last year they didn't blow it till the end, so there wasn't apathy. Even though we saw them falling off the rails, we were angry. Now we're at apathy levels. Pat, do you want to know why Brian on the phone right now? He's I think you upset him.
1: Oh, did I?
2: Yeah,
1: I psyched about it. I hope it was my song because it was a good one.
2: What did Pat do, Brian?
7: Talking about John Gruden coming and won a Super Bowl. John Gruden bought three players here. That team was already built.
1: First of all, hold on.
7: So don't come giving him no credit. Ran John Gruden out of town.
1: Listen,
7: was also run out of town.
1: Listen.
7: Don't even go there. Don't even go there.
1: Put Brian on hold because he can't have a conversation.
2: I
1: kind of
2: like it, though. It's really funny.
1: He's an idiot. All right? First of all, I'm spending way too much time right now telling Buccaneer fans that John Gruden's not going to be the next head coach, and by the way, shouldn't be the next head coach. So don't call in like I'm praising John Gruden. The fact is, he took over a football team and won a Super Bowl. And go back and do some math, Brian, because if you look, there was a lot of turnover on that roster. There was a lot of new players on that offense. They changed a lot of things when John Gruden took over here. I don't think he's the right coach moving forward. I didn't think he was the right coach when he got fired. He lost that locker room entirely, and I don't know if he'll ever be a coach again. But to pretend he didn't come here and win a Super Bowl just makes you a moron, Brian.
7: He won it with somebody else's team.
1: Brian, you sound so silly. You know that, right?
7: Yeah, you sound so silly.
1: Do I? What do you think?
7: You're the typical person wanting to give the credit where it's not deserved.
1: I'm a typical person, Brian. We're typical people around here. That's what we do. We're typical people.
7: Just like the quarterback. Y'all rather see Baker out there than someone else. You're a bunch of idiots.
1: Brian, please hang up.
2: I kind of love it.
1: He doesn't even listen.
2: He hung up on us. Like, damn it.
1: Who's been more critical of Baker Mayfield in this market than me?
2: Nobody.
1: As far as on the radio, in the paper, who's been more critical? Like, I do love Baker Mayfield, Brian. Moron. I do love Baker Mayfield. But you know what? I've also been very critical of him and his play. I also said don't pay the guy until after this season.
2: Like,
1: Because you feel a certain way doesn't mean you can change facts, Brian.
2: Thank God for the Rays because that was hilarious.
1: Brian is repulsive on the text line. You're 100% right.
2: I wish you wouldn't have said that was on the text line. You just would have went, Brian is repulsive.
1: He is repulsive.
2: Let's go to Tony.
1: Good God.
2: What's up, Tony?
1: What are you paying attention to, dude?
2: Tony, let's get this heated up again after that.
1: Save us, Tony.
8: Hey.
1: Hey.
8: Am I on?
2: Yeah. Hold on. I'm putting him back on hold.
1: Is Tony on?
2: Tony was on. I put him on hold. Definitely a different vibe than Brian. Hey, Tony.
8: Yes. I'm ready.
1: He's more confused, even though he's way more likable already.
2: What's up, man?
8: Well, you know, guys, let me tell you something about the Yankee fans. I was a Yankee fan. Diehard Yankee fan, coming from New York, moved to Polk County. Aaron Judge, Spring League game, I would go to Spring League games. Then what happened at the Tropicana Field with the stadium being destroyed, the Rays were playing at Steinbrenner. That was closer for me. So I bought season tickets, and I became a diehard Rays fan. My Yankee hat and T-shirt and shirt, they're in the back of the closet. The only time I root for them is when they're not playing the Rays.
1: How do we get you to throw them out?
8: I'm never going to go away. You know, the thing is that you grow up a certain way, and if, just like I am I'm a rabbit now Rays fan. I can understand the Yankees fans, how they are. That's their team. Now, what I disagree with them about is some of them live here now, been here for several years, breathe our air, Florida, Tampa, St. Pete air, eat our food, drink our water, and then they come down here and they raise a ruckus, and then they go back to their Tampa job, Tampa home. And so I always think that, you know, you root for your home team. But I can understand how, you know, but I think that, you know, if you get these thousands of fans that come to the game, first of all, financially, it's good for the St. Pete and the team and everything. But some of those people, especially the young kids who have no loyalty to New York, will become Rays fans. And the other question, if you guys can ask me, I want to go to the games, the first game. They don't know the time. I live about an hour and a half from the stadium, so if it's a day game, I won't be able to go.
2: It won't be a day game. It will probably be an early evening game because you'll have the West Coast game. Well, it might not be West. Yeah, it will be West. No, it might be in Milwaukee to start, depending on how it goes. But, yeah, it's not going to be a day game, I don't believe.
8: I'll buy tickets. Great.
2: Yeah, thank you. Have fun.
1: You may have
2: Tony.
1: You.
2: Right.
1: Do you think Tony was as likable as he is now when he was a Yankees fan?
2: I don't know, but the show is very interesting today. Like,
5: it's just Pat with his Jews, man.
2: Pat with his Jews, and then you've got callers. You had Brian who was unhinged. You had that caller who was like, this is why sports is hilarious. They're breathing our air. They're eating our food. Talking about Yankees fans that live here. I mean, it's amazing.
5: While also being a Yankee fan.
2: Right.
1: Should we make Yankees fans pay an air tax? We put them towards the ballpark.
2: It's not a bad idea.
1: Oh, you're a Yankees fan? Air tax.
2: You're getting a tax on breathing.
5: Yeah. I think most of them breathe helium or something anyway, so you won't make much money.
2: Helium tax. Got to have one of those, too.
1: Is it helium or is it nitrous?
2: Both of them.
5: It's anything but air.
2: Get those taxes.
5: Oxygen, I should say.
1: All right, Alexander Ovechkin, he is big business since announcing his retirement. Sam Cohen will fill us in on that as we start today's top headlines coming up next.
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11: In postseason baseball, the Cleveland Guardians stayed alive in their series with the White Sox, winning 9-3. They had 11 hits after managing just 3 runs and 7 hits in the first 2 games of the series combined. Game 4 is tonight in Chicago at 8 Eastern on TBS, the only division series left because the Dodgers are headed back to the NLCS thanks to Andy Páez, who had a 2-run, bases-loaded single in the 7th to take the lead. Max Muncy added a home run in the 9th, and LA eliminated Atlanta 4-1. The Tampa Bay Rays swept the Yankees, winning Game 3 4-3, thanks to a Victor Mesa Jr. 2-run home run in the 6th, and fan interference on a ball hit by Anthony Volpe that looked to be a game-tying home run.
12: And the Brewers are headed back to the NLCS after beating the Padres in Game 4 3-1. Garrett Mitchell made a key catch in the eighth, robbing Manny Machado of a game-tying home run. And in the NFL, Thursday Night Football tonight, Tampa is in Dallas, kickoff 8:15 Eastern on Amazon Prime Video. I'm Andy West with your iHeartRadio Sports Report.
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31: The different color noises, white noise, brown noise, pink noise. Brown noise is deeper, has lower frequencies, it's got more bass, minimalizes that higher frequency. Mm-hmm. And I didn't really know this, but apparently you can liken some of these to sounds in nature. And apparently brown noise is more akin to like a river rapid or a heavy rainfall or thunder.
32: Because there's also white noise and pink noise, you think brown noise is just named after the color brown. Wrong. There was a scientist named Robert Brown from Scotland.
31: White noise is used, aside from just sleeping, a lot of times with like noise-canceling headphones and stuff, mm-hmm. masking other sounds.
32: Pink noise is a little different. It's kind of like the compromise between white noise and brown noise.
31: As far as which one is best for sleep, there have been some very middling studies over the years. But at Oxford in 2017, they said that they fell asleep 40% faster listening to white noise, but their overall sleep was about the same.
32: Okay.
31: There was a study in 2017 from Northwestern of 13 older adults, and they said pink noise provided deeper sleep overall and improved ability to recall words.
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1: They're brought to you by Howard Team Home Loans. The Rays were back in action last night. If you're just waking up, if you fell asleep early, the Rays, well, their dancing shoes are staying tied, and they're singing, New York, New York.
2: How sweet it is
1: to be loved by goons.
2: By goons.
1: By goons.
2: I almost went back to the well, but I was like, maybe I won't.
3: Have you guys ever fallen asleep during a big game with your favorite team playing? This didn't happen to me, by the way, last night. But I wonder if it happened to anybody where, because Sam said if you're waking up and you missed it.
2: Yeah.
3: Like that has happened to me before. And it's the worst feeling ever, even though your team may have won. And I've done that before, waking up to my team winning. Feeling like I missed out on the party, the FOMO of missing the party has gotten me before.
2: It can feel like the worst ever, but also sometimes it doesn't. I fell asleep during 162. I was miserable because the Rays were getting their asses kicked and the Red Sox were winning and I knew the season was over and I fell asleep depressed. And then I woke up as they were celebrating at home plate.
3: But were you confused because you don't know at that point that Boston ended up blowing it and losing that game?
2: I literally was like, what is happening?
3: Isn't that the worst feeling ever?
2: No, because I went to bed thinking it was over. Yes, I wish I had seen it live, right? There's no doubt I wish I was awake for all of that. However, to wake up and realize your team season is not over when you fell asleep, literally miserable that it was over. It's still a great feeling. You're like, damn it, I wish I saw that.
3: That's true. That is
2: a good feeling. But we're in.
3: That is a good feeling.
2: It wasn't the worst, but it wasn't the best either. It was somewhere in the middle.
3: So we got the Rays who are going to be playing now officially on Monday. We do not know who they're going to be playing against. And then you have the NLCS that is going to be played on Sunday. We will find out who's going to the game one. We know the Dodgers and the Brewers are going to be playing. Game one will be on Sunday. So this is good. The Rays will have plenty of time to rest, get ready, get prepared.
2: I'll watch the highlights of it Sunday or Monday morning.
3: Because you're going to be full football on Sunday.
2: I have very few Sundays where I get to just sit and watch football all day.
3: That game on Sunday still has not been announced as far as the timing of that game.
2: If it's during football games, it's a bad time. Like, if it's at 8 o'clock, I might watch Sunday Night Football on the big TV and the CS on the small TV. But if it's when there's a bunch of football on, that's all I'm watching is football.
3: Sam, right now, I'm going to have to take over top headlines. Sam is...
2: Is he on?
3: He thinks he's on. Sam has called in to WFAN, the radio station in New York. I have no idea what he's cooking up, but the kid's got an idea, and I love it.
2: Yeah.
3: He's so psyched this morning, as we all are, that he is attempting, I believe, a troll job. He's a really good troll. So we're going to let him do it, and we're going to take over today's top headlines. If he somehow gets through, it's been working on it a while. He didn't get through.
1: I was ringing for a while. I thought I was going to finally get through, but then I got the busy line. I'm going to call again.
3: It's a good idea.
1: During the final. Yeah, I was just going to try to act as if I was a Yankee fan and say something along the lines of Boone needs to go. And then as soon as they put me on the air, if I heard whoever their morning show hosts are, I was just going to hit them with a duh, Yankees lose.
3: That would be pretty good.
2: It would be pretty good. We have had a couple of edits today of How Sweet It Is or How Sweet It Is. Our friend Mike called in earlier and said how sweet it is to be loved by goons, which I thought was very, very good. I also like, on the DAE text line right now, someone texted in and someone said it should be how sweet it is, although I still think it should be how sweet it is. But then they finish it with by Boone, by Boone. I like that.
3: I do want to let everyone know you can win tickets to see the Gator game this weekend. A big game in Gainesville taking on South Carolina. Your chance to win those tickets, if you go to the iHeartRadio app, use the TalkBack button, and just say Go Gators. You say Go Gators, you have a chance to win those tickets and see the 12:45 game against the Gamecocks here on Saturday. 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Leave the message Go Gators.
1: Let's talk a little bit of hockey. Gentlemen, the Lightning are back in action tonight against the Minnesota Wild, looking for their third straight win, looking to break through on the power play for once. I'm going to go over to practice after this, see if we can get a look at... I think John Cooper might be switching up the power play, putting two defensemen out there because they have yet to break through. 0-13 on the season. So, big game for the Lightning tonight. Good early season test. I mean, I'm never going to put all my stock in the fourth game of the season, but the Minnesota Wild are a very, very good team. And so I think you'll get a good feel early in the season about where this Bolts team stands.
2: I love it that he's like, I'm never going to put my stock in the fourth game of the season, but I will come in after the first game of the season and be like, guys, it's going to be a long year.
1: For the power play. And I mean, to be fair, my prediction so far has been true.
2: Did he say for the power play, or did you say a long year?
3: He said at first a long year, and then he talked about, like, he went into it and described why. And I understood that because we talked about the problems from last year. If they roll over, much like we saw with the Buccaneers, that can be a big issue. But the roller coaster ride that is Sam Cohen is insane.
1: Ride the wave, baby.
3: It's what, like, the text. If you could see Sam and I's back and forth yesterday on the text line, between me and him, it was. He makes me laugh so much because his brain. You guys think I'm crazy and neurotic?
2: Yeah.
3: He's nuts. He's actually nuts.
2: He does it in different areas. He's just like that with sports, it seems like.
1: Yeah.
2: You let it really, really carry over into your regular everyday life.
3: Yeah, that's true.
1: I can't believe Aaron didn't want Kevin Kelly to come in the game last night.
3: Sam goes, I'm trying to look for the text about him. Like, he's like, do not put Kevin Kelly in. Kelly scares me. And then he wanted Kelly to stay in after that.
1: No, that was Jax.
3: Oh, that was Jax. That's right.
1: Because Jax looked really shaky in that first inning.
2: Jax scares me.
1: And then the second inning, he was nails. And I was like, okay, well, now keep him in. Because he, as you pointed out, I believe you texted me, Aaron. And he said, Jax is always good for one shaky inning. And that first inning, he looked shaky. You saw the almost home run.
3: Yes.
1: And then he really settled in that second inning. And he was dealing, was it Spencer Jones? He got on three straight changeups, I think it was. I mean, the stuff looked good. So at that point, I was like, well, don't bring Kelly in. And then he got the strikeout, and I said, I told you that they needed to put Kelly in.
3: Like, yeah, the back and forth, like the roller coaster, and I go through that too, but it, when me and him are doing it together, it's like, oh my God, I may die on this ride.
1: I do want to just note, and before we get out of today's top headlines, we were talking hockey. You teased it, Pat. Alex Ovechkin announced that it will be his final season in the National Hockey League, and since doing so, how about the fact that ticket prices have surged almost 90% for home games to see the captain, the Great Eight, in Washington? They had their home opener yesterday and beat the Penguins. He got an awesome introduction from his two sons.
3: That was cool. That was a beautiful moment. I saw that.
1: Alex Ovechkin is big business, gentlemen.
3: Yeah, it's going to be like that all season long, it seems like.
1: Got to see him Saturday in Tampa.
3: And when Ovi makes a big play, like, it's all they're going to talk about on ESPN. I could already see it and sense it, the direction they're going in this final season for Ovi.
2: So ticket prices have skyrocketed in Washington?
1: They have.
2: So the opposite of what happened the last couple of days in, well, what would have happened tonight and yesterday at Yankee Stadium,
1: well,
2: apparently.
1: No, Pat, what you're missing there, though, is all the Yankee fans were in Tampa because, remember, it was a home game here in Tampa. So they didn't want to go to the road game in New York. They wanted the home game in Tampa, you know. So the tickets were just way cheaper in New York.
2: Got it.
1: But sorry, Yankees. Dodge, Yankees lose.
3: What an unbelievable season so far. It's not done, but just incredible to win and clinch in the Bronx and celebrate in their clubhouse two times in 2 weeks is just poetic.
2: It really is. And then I said it earlier in the show, but like, beating the Yankees, sweeping the Yankees is awesome. Having their fans literally be part of the loss is even sweeter.
3: That is true. You know what? It's a very good point you've made. Like, that is awesome.
2: It's like, not only did your team lose, you did it. You lost, you losers.
3: And 30 years ago, you know, without replay, a moment like that in the playoffs helped the Yankees. 30 years fast forward, replay review, it's there. Not going to help you.
1: Well, that is today's top headlines, gentlemen, brought to you by Howard Team Home Loans. 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New York, Steve Bartman, thank you very much.
2: We will We will take a quick peek at the Buccaneers and Cowboys as they're on tonight when we return and we wrap up this Thursday edition of the Pat and Aaron Show.
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20: Oh, we're spreading the news. The Yankees have been swept out of the playoffs. The Tampa Bay Buccaneers in action tonight in Dallas against the Dallas Cowboys. I'd love to sit here and tell you all the ways the Bucs can win and shock everyone tonight. I don't think it's happening.
21: Well, what if they win?
20: We'll get back into that in just a moment. But as always, we love to take your phone calls. 888-388-0957. A couple minutes left in the show. Let's get to the phones. John is in Lake Wales. John, good morning.
22: Good morning, guys. Love the show.
20: Thank you.
22: Long-time listener. Always here listening. Just don't get to call in often. But, Brian, let me explain something to you. There was, I think 26 new players on the roster when Gruden won the Super Bowl.
20: Thank you.
22: But regards, let's give Monty Kiffin some credit for the way he coached that defense.
20: Yeah,
22: absolutely. And by your logic, Tony Dungy won with somebody else's team. Okay? But let's give some credit to Rich McKay, who built that team. Let's not forget, Sapp and Brooks were brought in before Dungy even got here. And everybody, and like Mike and Clearwater constantly about Jason Light. Jason Light buys the ingredients. Has he

0: whiff on some picks? Yes. But take Devin White and Winfield, for instance. They were great players when Arians was the head coach. They have regressed since Arians left. And I think that's because these players are not being disciplined the way they should be and held to a standard. Yeah. And Jason Light, his job is the body ingredients. It's the coach's job to develop the talent.
1: Yeah, we'll talk a little bit about those two guys tomorrow. And, John, thank you for the phone call.
0: Love you guys.
1: Thank you, John. We love you, too. It's interesting, Aaron, because we did get to Jason Light at the end of that, but it's just it's pretty crazy that we've got a phone call about the Buccaneers as we're wrapping up the show on a Buccaneer game day, and it was once again, and I know he wanted to reply to Brian, but it was about those Bucs.
2: Yeah.
1: And not today's Bucs.
2: Telling you, apathy is the real deal right now. It's
1: all right.
2: What everyone's feeling.
1: Let's go to Hernan in Tampa. Hernan, good morning.
3: Hey, good morning, man. Actually, I'm in Tuscaloosa, Alabama, working right now.
1: Oh, all right. Wow. Cool.
2: Be careful out there. Yeah. You got a storm coming your way.
3: No doubt, man. Yeah, I'm going to be headed home here soon.
2: Good.
1: Nice.
3: The point I wanted to make was, you know, I guess that dude was Brian that called in or something like that and went off about John Gruden.
1: Yeah.
3: Number one, buddy. Number one. John Gruden's team. Yes. But no, he didn't bring in three players. He brought in 25 players. So the turnover was huge that year. He brought in so many offensive linemen. He brought in two receivers. I mean, the depth on defense. It is not Tony Dungy's team either, everybody, that he won with. It was Tony Dungy's defense.
1: You're right. Hernan, I apologize. We're right up against the end of the show. I didn't realize we had so little time, but I did want to make sure we got you in before the show.
2: But you're right. Another call about Gruden.
1: Yeah. But thank you for the phone call.
2: Oh, the Rays. What a delight. Keep it going.
1: I got a text last night. How likely do you think it is that John Gruden's the next head coach of the Buccaneers? I'm like, it's not happening. It's please find someone else. It's not going to be John Gruden.
2: But what if they win tonight?
1: You know what? What if they do? We'll find out. We'll be right back here tomorrow talking about everything that does happen tonight in Dallas with the Tampa Bay Buccaneers and talking about the ALCS. We might have an opponent come tomorrow. We'll get into all that tomorrow morning on the Pat and Aaron Show. Until then, for Aaron Jacobson, for Sam Cohen in the penalty box, I'm Pat Donovan. Thanks so much to the men and women who serve our country and our community and allow us to be morons for a living. Make sure you stay tuned for our injury report coming up here in just a moment, brought to you by our friends at Florida Orthopedic Institute in partnership with Tampa General Hospital.
2: What a win. What a series.

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1: And it's time for our Injury Report here on WDAE. 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Dr. Baker, good morning. How are you? Thanks for being with us.
2: I am great. Thank you. Good morning to you guys as well.
1: So Lamar Jackson left the game for the Ravens at halftime and did not return after turning his ankle in that game. How do you look at ankle injuries differently? Are there different treatments depending on what the injury actually is?
2: Yeah, absolutely. I mean, ankle injury is obviously a broad term, right? So the most common things we're dealing with here are fractures or soft tissue injuries. And soft tissue usually means ligament injuries. And that's kind of the first step, is to define kind of what you're looking at. So usually if someone's going off the field in that situation, they're getting some x-rays back in the locker room, and then that'll really determine the next steps in this.
1: So Antoine Winfield Jr. is going to be about 2 to 4 weeks without being on the field with a rib fracture. I'm curious, how often do everyday people deal with rib injuries? My wife actually had a thing where she was dealing with some severe pain, and it was like a rib that was out of place, and the doctor was able to kind of push it back into place. Like, how common is something like that?
2: So the rib kind of out of placing is a little less common from a standpoint of like an injury perspective, right? So if you take a fall, you have an older person falls and lands on their side, hits a chair or something like that. Rib fractures are pretty common with that. The other thing we see actually is not uncommonly is with illness. People will be sick and coughing, and they'll actually crack a rib from repetitive cough, especially if they're having some pretty severe illness. The rib kind of a dislocation type thing is usually more of a joint issue, not a fracture, but those can occur as well. Luckily, in my world for orthopedics, we don't see it a lot, but certainly it happens a lot with traumas and then those repetitive kind of cough situations.
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5: Well, watch out in Shady Hills if you're traveling along 52 at Hayes Road. An accident there. Still keeping an eye on 275, 75 I-4, the Veterans, and the Leroy Selman, all which are heavy this morning because of an ugly, rainy morning ride into work again. We had a report of an accident northbound 275 at Dr. King Boulevard. Couldn't find anything. And as far as anything on Pinellas County Interstate, looks great. Get traffic info around the clock by searching News Radio WFLA on iHeartRadio. Keeping you updated, I'm Pat George.
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24: Yoshinobu Yamamoto, here we go again. 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
1: 11 playoff appearances, 10 starts, 8-1 record, 2.14 ERA, 58 strikeouts in 63 innings. And oh, by the way, a World Series MVP on his resume. It's this time of the year where you go, God, is he good? He's the second coming of Pedro Martinez.
0: Broadcasting from the man cave.
2: Can't say enough about Yoshinobu.
0: This is Dan Patrick.
1: Oh, no doubt, Hall of Famer. We made it. Hour one on this Thursday. Gang's all here. My best friend, the Minister of Humor, already spreading joy throughout the man cave, Todd Fritz. Dylan in the back row, Marvin and Paulie up front, yours truly, the backroom guys. We have Peter King stopping by. He's got a new book out. It's not a memoir, but he recounts his 40 years as a sports writer. He'll join us coming up next hour. Ben Affleck, big-time actor, filmmaker, has a new movie coming out on Netflix called Animals. We'll talk to him as well. Football coming up tonight. Buccaneers at the Cowboys, and the Cowboys are favored by 8.5. Baseball was the story yesterday and last night. Dodgers close out the Braves. The Rays close out the Yankees. Brewers close out the Padres. But the Guardians are still alive as they pick up the win against the White Sox. 877-3DP-SHOW. Email address dp@danpatrick.com. Twitter handle @DP Show. 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Play of the day, poll question, stat of the day, all that forthcoming. Let me start with the Yankees. The Yankees can blame one fan for changing Game 3, but they can't blame him for changing the series or their season or for the last, 15 years, 16 years. Anthony Volpe lost what they thought was going to be a tying home run to interference. It was not going to be a home run. They got the call right. New York scored 5 runs, committed 5 errors in Game 2, and you were swept by a better organization. But the harder question is, now what do you do moving forward? Got a massive payroll. Aaron Boone, he has taken the Yankees into the postseason 8 times in 9 years. That's not a great accomplishment. You're the Yankees. Hey, we've made the postseason 8 times in 9 years. Yeah, what'd you do when you got there? Now, they did get to a World Series. Replacing Boone would satisfy the demand for change. We love change. We don't know what the change would be, but we go, well, you got to make change there. Brian Cashman as your general manager. Is the offense too reliant on Aaron Judge? Defensive execution. Where do you start? Tampa Bay won by limiting walks. They defended cleanly, and they found contributions throughout the roster. They got good pitching. The Yankees look like an expensive bunch of puzzle pieces that don't fit together. You know, you can blame the fan for that moment because it was emotional, but it wasn't going to be a home run. The sweep gives the organization real concern, setting up another winter of trying to explain what happened in October. And I'm sure there are a lot of people who are a lot smarter than me that can tell me about striking out, not putting the ball in play, because that's modern baseball here. But when I look at these numbers, the Yankees had 12 hits. They batted 130. These aren't the Yankees, are they? They struck out 31% of the time in this playoff.

0: Brought to you by Panini America. Help me understand that. Help me understand modern baseball analytics of, hey, we didn't put the ball in play. We struck out. How does that help you? Just getting on base. Just having some kind of, I don't know, feeling of you might score. But is this era over where it's all or nothing? And look, I know I'm old school, but still, there's nothing wrong with going back to the old school to help you with graduate school. I mean, running game is coming back in football. And I told you it was coming because defense is geared towards getting to the quarterback. And here we are running the football. I looked at the White Sox. They struck out 19 times yesterday. 19 times. The Braves did nothing with runners in scoring position. They were 1-for-23. Like this is historically embarrassing, but it's not. And you're watching the game, and it's not a good product when all you get are strikeouts. Look, I'd love to see Jacob Mizorowski throw 105 or Yamamoto look like Pedro Martinez. I love to see great pitching. I don't think you need great pitching because these guys aren't trained to be hitters. They're swingers. They just want to get up there and swing. And not putting the ball in play over striking out, and we value strikeouts more than we do putting the ball in play. Does anybody care about that? Do you want to get on base? Do you know how to get on base? They're simple things. Put the ball in play is dead. Teams with the best batting average in the regular season this year, the Brewers, Tampa Bay Rays, and the Dodgers, who had the three best records in baseball.
1: Stat of the day, stat of the day, stat of the day, stat of the day. Here comes that
0: what
1: stat of the day.
0: Pop. All right, I'll get down off my soapbox here. But it just drives me crazy that putting the ball in play, making you make a play, getting on and disrupting the pitcher, getting his attention. If the best player in the game stole over 50 bases one year, that seems to be valuable. But I don't know if it is anymore. Because nobody's saying, all right, come on now, base knock, base knock. Like, that's not what we're cheering for anymore. Hey, come on now. Yeah, swing and hit a home run or strike out. Yes, Marvin.
2: Is a hit and run even a thing anymore?
0: No.
2: Does the manager even do like the signs where they point to their nose or point to their ear and they're like, all right, come on, guys. All right, good one right here. Like Kenny Lofton on first base and Albert Bell at the plate. That's not a thing anymore?
0: I just know that if a guy's on base, you have to at least be aware that he's on base. And it might take your attention away from the hitter. And maybe you get a guy to second base and then a base knock brings him in. And now we're up 1-0. Now I put even more pressure on you and on your pitcher, your hitters. But I don't feel that pressure. That doesn't mount anymore. It's like, oh, man, did he get all of that one? All right, you guys are 1-for-19. And he hit that one to the moon. Yeah, but team struck out 15 times. I don't get it. Yes, Dylan.
3: And if you're going for power and it's really the long ball, isn't it advantageous to have runners in scoring position for when you do hit a home run?
0: I thought so. Sometimes the older I get, the dumber I get because I keep reverting back to what I think is common sense. And I don't know if that works anymore. In this business, some of the sports we watch where you go, what is going on? What are we talking about here? Yeah, Paul.
4: It does feel like about 10 years ago, based off analytics, they started putting your best hitter slash power hitter at the top of the lineup, like a Kyle Schwarber who doesn't steal bases. And the goal is, from what I read, that you get him an extra 25 at-bats over the course of a 162-game season. They don't care about leadoff hitters hitting 320 and stealing 40 bases.
0: The Yankees got some real questions here. When you bat 130 in the divisional series, that's the lowest mark of any New York team in franchise history in a postseason.

0: Cleveland, Chicago, and Tampa, they are the remaining teams in the American League. Their payrolls are 27th, 28th, and 29th. And here we are going into an off season and maybe part of next season where we're going to have some labor strife. But teams can do it. Now, the White Sox lost 223 games the two previous seasons. I would not recommend that. But Tampa does it correctly. Cleveland did a great job. But you start to look around, you wonder the haves and the have-nots. I'm not begrudging what the Dodgers do. They have money, they spend money. I would want my organization to do that. By the way, with that pitching staff, Tyler Glasnow, he was awesome. I mean, you don't even need Ohtani. Just to, like, how good is our rotation? We don't even need him. And he's not doing much at the plate either. But you trot out those guys in a seven-game series, that's the difference. Nobody has that. But the Brewers against the Dodgers, that'll be fun. I would love to see, well, you know, Yamamoto against Jacob Mizorowski would be just ideal. That would be old school. But all you're asking your pitchers to do is give you five. That's it. So when you're working the count, you know, these baseball analytics, they'll say, yeah, you got to work the count, work the pitcher, get that pitch count up. Where's the pitch count going to? You're only going five. And then you turn it over to your bullpen. It's not like you go, boy, that's 121 pitches in the fifth inning. You're not getting there. So when you work the pitcher, all right, maybe he's going 4 2/3 instead of 5 1/3. And then you'll get to your bullpen. But just watching this and just wondering, does this change one day? And I do believe it's cyclical, just like running the football. Eventually, somebody's going to, and I always wondered, could you build a ballpark that is built on pitching, defense, and speed? Just like the Cardinals had in the mid-80s. They had speed, they had defense, pitching. And they were very successful. But could you build a cavernous ballpark and just say, when you come here for half of the season, you have to play our style of baseball. We're going to run on you. We're going to play defense. We're actually going to get on base. To me, it feels like an advantage because not all teams are built the same way. Not everybody has that guy, Pete Crow Armstrong, or Aaron Judge, or Ohtani. Like sometimes you go, let's cobble together a lineup. Let's make you work for this in our ballpark. To me, it seems like that would be advantageous for a franchise. Yes, Paul.
1: You were talking about pitchers no longer going deep in the count or the lineup. Guess who led Major League Baseball in complete games for this regular season? It was 21 different guys at one. One is the most complete games of anyone this season.
0: And I'm not even suggesting that your pitcher goes the distance. That's why when I saw Yamamoto last year in the postseason, and it's like an eclipse where you go, wait a minute, what's going on? He had two complete games in a week. What's he? He's crazy. He's going to throw his arm out. You know, it's like, I don't know how these guys who didn't have modern medicine, didn't have all of this conditioning and video, all of this stuff. And those guys would routinely go through the third lineup, third time around. And they somehow survived. They somehow threw 300 innings. They somehow struck out 250. Yes, Marvin.
2: Because that's when men were men.
0: Well, they were built differently or programmed differently. And you had movement in baseball. That's the one thing that is missing. Movement in the game. I love sitting there, having a beer and a dog, keeping score and watching a game. Not worried about the clock. But you also want to have movement. And I grew up in an era where maybe, I don't know how long the games were. Like I didn't want to leave the ballpark. And it's not like I go, man, we're at 2:42. They better hurry up. They want to get this under 3 hours. But I had movement there. Everybody had that leadoff guy. I don't know if there's anything more exciting, like the mental part of it, when Ricky Henderson got on first base. I don't think there was anything like that. Vince Coleman, there was nothing. Lou Brock, nothing. Maury Wills. They got on, and all of a sudden, holy bleep. Now I got to worry about him. Now do I throw a fastball because he's going to try to steal? Like, it just changes everything. And we lost that. And I know, you know, we can rail on the analytical nerds, but, you know, they are investing in the game. They're exploring, you know, more avenues, more information. I understand all of that. But it's not great baseball. Yes, Dylan.
3: Yeah, I'd actually like to give a shout-out to Luis Arraez of the Phillies. He was one of the seven guys, I think, that hit over 300 this year. He only struck out 28 times this season, which was the lowest in the MLB and the lowest strikeout rate. It's like, that's the old-fashioned guy. 310, lower than 30 strikeouts, gets on base.
0: He should be ashamed of himself.
3: He should, right?
0: Yes. I mean, you got to strike out 20 times in a month. Yes, Marvin.
2: Would we appreciate Derek Jeter in today's game? He batted 310. He had 17 home runs every year, but he was the quintessential number two hitter. He put the bat on the ball. He got the leadoff guy to second or third base, drove in, you know, 85 runs every year. Like, we wouldn't appreciate him right now.
0: Well, who was the RBI leader this year?
2: Alec Burleson.
1: Of course.
0: Did he have over 120?
2: No. 116.
0: Didn't Juan Gonzalez have 190 RBIs one year?
2: He had 100 at the break.
0: Golly. I know. Get off my lawn.
2: No, we're all on your lawn. We're staying.
0: But I just don't understand this. Okay, I want to be fair to baseball, modern baseball, moving forward. But this just doesn't make sense to me. All right. We'll take a break. Come up with a poll question.
1: Shake it off.
0: Play of the day. Stat of the day. You know, this makes me feel worse than yesterday's Barry Sanders autograph really? Football where some glue got spilled on that. It does. It does. And you know what I found out yesterday after the show? That is a game-used football that Barry Sanders gave me. Yes. We couldn't get the glue off of it. So I have to leave the glue that's right there and part of Barry Sanders' name. Autograph. What?
4: Maybe the glue was always there so that Barry wouldn't fumble the ball, and it was always there. You just first noticed it yesterday.
0: Too soon, Todd.
4: Is it too soon?
0: Yeah, it is. Yes, Dylan.
3: I mean, there's a lot of Barry Sanders signed footballs out there. How many of them have glue on them also? That could be a one-of-a-kind piece.
0: Fair enough. Thank you, Dylan.
3: You're welcome.
0: By the way, I do have a Barry Sanders jersey. I don't know how many autograph, and it says B period Sanders. And I don't know why he had B period Sanders instead of just Sanders. Now, there used to be a Sanders who was a tight end, I think, for the Lions, but he didn't play when Barry played. And Barry's brother, who is it, Byron Sanders? But I don't think he was on the Lions because then you had B as well. But yeah, my Barry Sanders, B period Sanders, that I have right to the right of me. Maybe we could do some research on that.
1: We're on it.
0: Okay, thank you. The I-Team is on it. All right. Let's go. It's rally. Come on now. Hey, come on. Let's go. Come
5: on.
0: Get a little base knock. What, Todd?
4: Whatever happened to the squeeze play and the double steal anyway?
0: Todd, I'm going to break.
4: The movement.
0: Bunting. Todd, I just brought this up.
4: Bunt the guy over to third and sack fly him home.
0: Break.
2: We had 20 minutes to talk about it.
0: Todd.
4: Get those squeeze plays going.
0: Shut up. Take a break. 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
21: Jersey from Barry Sanders, but it says B period Sanders, and I don't know why he would put the B on there. I don't know if there was another Sanders on the Lions back then, Paulie.
22: Two parts to this story, Dan. The NFL makes you put the B or an initial if there's another person with the same last name on a roster, so all NFL teams follow suit. When Barry Sanders joined the Lions, they had an offensive lineman they acquired in 86, Eric Sanders, offensive tackle out of Nevada. So E. Sanders played for the Lions from 86 to 92.
21: Thank you.
22: Yep.
21: Thank you. I don't know if it's valuable or not, or how valuable or more valuable.
22: I've wondered because it doesn't seem like you had to put a B. Sanders. No one's be confused with what that guy does.
21: But I don't think he'd had B. Sanders on his jersey his entire career.
22: Correct. In some of those years, he did not play with Eric Sanders, and he shed the B.
21: Okay.
22: Back to you.
21: Yes, Todd.
23: Couldn't they just put Sanders, and not to offend the tight end, but just have the other Sanders as his jersey on the back?
21: It was a tackle.
23: The other Sanders.
21: Yeah. He said he was a tight end.
23: He called him a tight end.
21: Yeah.
23: But they could still put the other Sanders instead of...
21: And, yeah. It's kind of wordy, though, but thanks for jumping in.
23: You could squeeze it in there.
21: No, thanks for jumping in. Yes, Paul?
22: It does. You should just put Barry on the back. Everyone was just like, some guys are so good. Like, Dion could have put Dion on the back of his jersey.
21: Maybe just BS, because, man, there is no BS for this guy. Yeah, maybe not. That's not good. Yes, Paul?
22: I thought it was great yesterday when you had Steve Young on, and you asked him, was there a player you watched, and before you finished your sentence, he goes, Barry Sanders.
21: I know.
22: You didn't finish the sentence. He goes, Barry Sanders.
21: When he was on the sidelines, you know, you're going over all the offensive, whatever, film, and he'd be like, hold on, I want to watch Barry run. Yes, Marvin.
24: There's a famous NFL Films clip of Randy Moss standing up, and he was like, this is Brett Favre. I got to watch him. There's got to be certain guys that everyone watched, no matter where you were playing.
21: Oh, yes, of course. I mean, Mahomes, I'm sure you have players who want to watch, quarterbacks who want to watch him, offensive coordinators who want to watch him. David in Ohio leads us off. Good morning, David. What do you have for me today?
25: Hey, Dan, I got two comments. I write tomorrow's headline today, and that's the comment about the Barry Sanders football. Tomorrow's headline today, Bucks deliver an L to Jerry at home. Cowboys raided in their own house. And my second comment was, y'all found glue on the Barry Sanders football. Was the glue perhaps there to keep the ball from falling off its stand over there in the man cave? So, thank you.
21: Yeah, the glue was put on it, from what I'm told, but put on without permission. Who puts glue on a football? And nobody came forward yesterday. But I'm going to encourage that person to not put glue on any of the other memorabilia that I have, especially an autographed football from Barry Sanders. And it, where it's placed on the wall with the other footballs I've got, it's not falling unless Morgan in the back comes in storming through with their backpack on and knocking stuff over.
22: Storming.
21: Yes. Storming. I saw the video. She came in just storming to get out of here, knocked the footballs down. Yeah, Paulie.
22: If you had to put glue, put it on the backside of the ball, first of all. But usually being a glue guy is a good thing. In this case, it's not a good thing.
21: No, it's not. Like, how about a piece of tape? Why glue? Industrial glue. So what if the football falls off on the ground? Yes, Todd.
23: Now that I've taken another look, the balls, the basketballs and the football seem unnecessarily close to the doorway.
0: They are. It's true. I was about to say the same
23: thing.
0: Right
23: on top of the door. Why? We got all this space. I don't get it.
21: Why didn't you say that a year ago?
23: I know. I'm just realizing it now. I'm looking around. I'm like, these footballs and basketballs are right next to doors. Why? All these walls everywhere. There's so many square footage.
22: Why did they put them so close to the doors?
23: And that's what you get. This is what happens when you need the glue.
21: We're going to have a viewing party tonight. We'll do the gambling podcast after the show. And then we're going to watch the Cowboys and the Buccaneers out in the grilling area. We'll have Shea and Irv. I think there's going to be an ensemble out there. I think even McLovin is going to come out there. Shea and Irving, Dylan, myself, Big Day Ray. It's going to be a viewing party. And you get to watch us watch the Cowboys and the Buccaneers. Pretty exciting. Yes, Dylan.
0: Most importantly, you get to watch Shea watch the Cowboys,
21: yeah,
0: which is a treat.
21: But this is a must win. This is a No, you can't lose this game. You can't lose this game. You got a backup quarterback, undrafted, and he's in there for Baker Mayfield. He's had one start. You're favored by 8.5. Like, you can't screw this up. Yes, Todd.
23: This is a no-win situation at all for Shea. Anything less than like a blowout, and it's terrible. If they lose, oh my God, forget it. But even if they win and it's not winning convincingly, that's still oh my God.
21: The Buccaneers, if I go back to last season, are 0-13 against the spread in their last 13 games.

0: Yes, Paul.
1: The Cowboys have a wounded Buccaneers team. They have a wounded Packers team with tons of injuries. And then they're at the Eagles, and the Eagles seem down. The next three games, and the Cowboys are 2-2 right now.
0: Maybe this is spin it around. They do give up rushing yards to quarterbacks, by the way. They have allowed 188 rushing yards to quarterbacks through four games. This kid, Jalen Daniels, undrafted rookie, he ran for 55 yards against the Packers last week. Maybe something to watch. Maybe, you know, he's able to get close to 70, 75 yards tonight. They're going to need everything they can get because this is going south, NFC South, in a hurry. See what I did with that, Marvin? Yes.
2: Like it.
0: Thank you. Yeah, Paul.
1: By the way, you know who doesn't run anymore at the quarterback position?
0: Jalen Hurts.
1: That's correct, Dan. 2 years ago, he was running attempts, 10 attempts per game. Their Super Bowl year, he averaged 11 rushing attempts per game. He's down to 5.
0: Well, I've got some more numbers. If I exclude scrambles and quarterback sneaks and kneel downs, Jalen Hurts, 2022, 5 carries, 27 yards. 2023, 3 carries, 13 yards. 2024, 3.5 carries, 17 yards. 2025, 1.7 attempts, 9.6 yards. And so far this year, 1.3 attempts for 1.8 yards. I don't know why you wouldn't use the weapon that you have that helped you get to two Super Bowls here. A lot of times what happens, you get paid. All of a sudden, you change your game. Although Josh Allen hasn't. I think Josh Allen came in this way, and he's going to leave this way. Lamar Jackson, with injuries, has slowed down with his per attempts. Yes, Paul?
1: Josh Allen's attempts per game as a runner has never really changed. It's always around 7. This year, it's actually up 8.3 rushing attempts per game.
0: Zach in Ohio. Hi, Zach. What do you have for me today?
3: Hey, Dan. I just wanted to comment on what you're talking about baseball. And it just made me think of, like, the whole Moneyball thing, the book that Michael Lewis wrote, and about Billy Bean. And just seemed like, to me, like, that's how he built the team. You know what I mean? It was about getting on base, taking at the plate, getting walks, getting guys over. But I don't know if it was successful and you could win that way. I just feel like more teams would just copy that, emulate that.
0: Well, you have to change your whole minor league system. I mean, your draft is going to change. The pitchers, the hitters, guys that you wouldn't normally go after, now you're going to go after. Now you're going to value them. You know, that's a big, big ask where you go, okay, let's spend the next 5 years changing our philosophy. I don't know if any owner is willing to do that, a GM. You know, you look at what the Cubs did. They had a five-year rebuild. Marlins have had a five-year rebuild a couple of times. But they won World Series. But I think the philosophy of today's baseball, if everybody's doing the same thing, then what's this come down to? Probably your pitching staff. And the Dodgers can afford to have the best pitching staff in baseball. They can have a pitching staff where they don't even need Shohei Ohtani right now. They got a great closer. You got 4 quality starters. They don't even have to hit that much. Yes, Dylan.
4: It is interesting, though, that Moneyball was sort of the genesis of the analytics trend.
0: Yeah.
4: And it started as getting on base being like the main analytical focal point, and it's totally done a 180, which is interesting in a pretty short period of time.
0: Yeah, Scott Hatterberg. You got to have a guy like Scott Hatterberg. I said, why? He takes pitches. Okay. But if your pitchers aren't pitching more than 5 innings, who cares? I want you on base. I want you moving. I want movement. I want pressure on the defense. I want pressure on the catcher. I want pressure on the pitcher. Now it's, hey, how'd you do? Hey, I only swung and missed 2 pitches. Yeah, that called 3rd strike. But, hey, I was right on him. Great. Yes, Marvin.
2: I remember watching Moneyball with my wife for the first time, and I was like, where's Barry Zito? And my wife goes, who's Barry Zito? Why do you keep talking? Who's Tim Marvin? Why do you keep saying, where's Tim Hudson? Who are these people? And I was like, the main reason why those guys did what they did.
0: They left that out, and that's what I despised about that movie. Because I'm going, okay, you got Jason Isringhausen, great closer. You got Hudson, Mulder, and Zito. okay, you have them in their prime. This isn't about Scott Hatterberg because he can get on base. Good God. Yeah, Paul.
1: Just like Marvin's wife, my wife loved Moneyball, not just because of Brad Pitt. She thought, oh, it's such a cute, fun, lovable story. I did the Zito Hudson Mulder thing. She shook it off like she was a pitcher. You know, they had Eric Chavez, Miguel Tejeda, as you like to say. But I think these sports movies are not made for hardcore sports fans.
0: Well, of course they're not, because then they become documentaries. This is Brad Pitt. You're going to watch Brad Pitt. Brad Pitt did fly fishing, and everybody wanted to go fly fishing. A river runs through it. I'm like, oh, my God, because I love to fly fish. Oh, my God, Brad Pitt just ruined it for everybody. Now I got every Jimmy Lipper out there in a stream with his, you know, line tangled up in the trees. Man, I want to wear waders, and I get to wear a fishing vest, and I get a tackle box, and oh, my God. Brad Pitt's not out there. He's not out there on the Connecticut River. Go away. Yes,
1: Dylan. Posers.
4: To be fair, though, if I was writing a movie like Moneyball, I would leave all that stuff out, too. I'd be like, this doesn't really fit the story I'm trying to tell. Like, if they included all the real stuff that was in The Blind Side, it's a very different movie.
0: Yes. But if you put Sandra Bullock in Moneyball, okay.
4: Or a river runs through it.
0: Or a river runs through it. Yeah, I'm fine with that. But tell the story. Tell the story of the pitching staff for the Oakland A's. Not, man, this is exciting. Brad Pitt is talking about Scott Hatterberg working the count. Come here, hun. You'll love this. Yes, Mark.
2: Well, here's the thing about these type of movies. It always says it's based on a true story. This isn't the full true story. It's the base of it.
0: We should say that for this show. It's based on a real radio TV show. It's based on that. Yes, Todd.
5: Not to skew negative, but I'm akin to doing that. But I don't think I had ever had more interest in a movie because Sandra Bullock was in it. Is that a mean thing to say? Find her sort of overrated.
0: Dang.
4: Really?
5: Wow. Yeah, kind of. That's really? Just one man's opinion. I probably didn't need to say that out loud, but like, it's like, oh, Sandra Bullock's in it? I got to see that. I don't remember ever feeling
0: Have
5: that.
0: Have you seen Miss Congeniality?
5: I did. Bits and pieces. I watched parts of
0: it. No, you did not. You did not.
5: I did. Isn't that the one with the cute little girl with the curly hair? Isn't that one?
0: Huh?
4: I think that's Annie.
5: Was it?
0: Yes. What are you talking about?
5: I thought that was missing. There's like a movie with like this cute little girl with like
0: that's
5: little
0: Little Miss Sunshine.
5: That's what I was thinking.
4: That's a great movie.
5: Is she in that one too?
0: No, but that is a great movie.
4: Fantastic movie.
0: Yes, Todd, you have never seen Miss Congeniality.
5: Oh, it'll change my world of Sandra Bullock.
0: She is so adorable. She's so cute. She's so funny. She was America's sweetheart, Todd.
2: Was.
0: Man, I hate
5: No, I guess we all have our run. I had my little run, and then we saw what happened to me.
0: Yeah, that was a year.
5: Maybe. I think I had about 9 months.
1: Todd, I'm assuming you've seen Speed. I would gladly be on a bus that was going to blow up for 3 hours with Sandra Bullock. That'd be a great way to go.
5: That's fair. I did see Speed. But again, I don't think I was more interested in Speed just because she specifically was in it.
0: Dang.
5: We all have our different
0: How do you live in such a negative world?
5: It's a little sad.
0: But I don't understand this.
5: But usually I'm pretty happy and I'm laughing and I joke.
0: No, I think you're hiding something.
5: I think you're right. I may try to make other people laugh because of my sadness.
0: I know, but you got a great family, great job.
5: I don't sleep very well. I wear that CPAP mask on my face. I get up in the middle of the night to go to the bathroom. I got issues. I got stuff going on. I'm worrying about guests and I got lots of stuff going on. But I think I am covering something up. If I can make other people laugh, they won't see how depressed I am.
0: Man.
5: Oh, this is a deep moment here.
0: Don't we all have issues?
5: We do.
0: Like, you just have to get the guest. I got to make the guest
5: That's
0: great.
5: Very true. And how many times has that happened where someone was very borderline and then you ended up salvaging it?
0: Like, you get groceries. I'm Bobby Flay.
5: Okay? That's a strong, accurate analogy.
0: Thank you.
5: I have no comeback for that at all.
1: You're Instacart, Todd.
4: Very convenient.
0: How about we take a break? We'll settle on our poll question, and our play of the day is next.

0: 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You're up three times a night instead of five. 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
3: An NFL Pro Bowler is traded. The Eagles dealing center Cam Jurgens to the Ravens for future second and fifth round draft picks. The Ravens visit the Falcons in the Sunday night game. Lamar Jackson continues to trend towards not playing. The Baltimore QB missed practice yesterday. Giants receiver Malik Nabers with a knee injury didn't practice yesterday either. He's a question mark for the Giants game against the Commanders Sunday. First game of the week is tonight with the Cowboys home to the Buccaneers. I'm Matt McCoy.
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9: Here it is. Fly ball center field. Back is Mitchell at the warning track at the wall. And he jumps and makes the catch. He took a home run away from Manny Machado. And the Brewers stay in front by 2.
10: He didn't have to jump to rob Manny Machado of that game-tying home run. Mitchell also drove in the game's first run. That's courtesy of the Brewers Radio Network. 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Todd said to me during the commercial break, you know why I don't like Sandra Bullock? Because she reminds me of Fran Drescher.
11: I don't know if that's fair, but she does to me. She looks a little like Fran Drescher, and Fran Drescher had that annoying voice in that nanny show back in the day, so that just turns me off. That's all.
10: Well, that's the voice that bothered you.
11: I think that's her real voice in real life. I think she kind of talks similarly to that Fran Drescher. But I see a Fran Drescher thing with Sandra Bullock, and I don't find Fran Drescher particularly attractive, so that's rubbed off on my Sandra take.
10: Man.
11: Which has nothing to do with sports or anything we're trying to accomplish today, but I'm just sharing.
10: Do you wake up and go, how do I skew negative today?
11: I do think about those things, but I continue, in spite of myself, I still end up saying something that's a little on the negative side.
10: Yes, Dylan.
12: I'm going to defend Fran for 2 reasons. 1, I think that's an ice cold take, Todd. She is attractive. And 2, as someone with an annoying voice as well, I'm on her side. It's not that big a deal.
10: Yes, Paul.
13: Todd's the kind of guy who, when that show was The Nanny with Fran Drescher, he probably didn't like her or her voice, but he continued to watch it and be bothered by it.
11: Yes.
10: Fred in South Carolina. Good morning, Fred. What do you have for me?
14: Good morning, Dan. Great show already this morning. I got lots of topics to talk to you about, but I'll try and keep it short. I think you're absolutely right about baseball. I think after we got to the home runs and flipping the bat, but you're right in so many ways. If there's movement, the shortstop, everybody in the infield's concerned about something, the pitcher, the catcher. And the other thing you were talking about, how people stop to look at great athletes. I remember the comment. Who was it said, hey, when Bo came to bat or when Bo was running, everybody stopped. Was it Howie Long said, hey, I stopped and watched him? And one final thing, Dan, when you were looking at the B. Sanders jersey on your wall, what's the framed picture with the guy and the cigarettes and the crazy hair?

0: That is an artist out of Park City, Utah, named Ben Steele, and he kind of takes a humorous look at some famous paintings. And the great painter, the late Chuck Close, there's a painting, a self-portrait of Chuck Close that is similar to that. And this artist, and I think I bought the painting in Park City. I think he's a Utah resident, but Ben Steele, and then he gave his interpretation of that painting. But thank you for the phone call. Robert in California. Hi, Robert.
1: Hey, how's it going?
0: Good.
1: Good. Speaking of player of the day, just had, I'm sorry, first time, long time, 6'5", and a wiry, strong 165. Speaking of player of the day, I just found it ironic that Garrett Mitchell was able to box out the fans on his catch, but on the Volpe home run that wasn't going to be a home run, with the taller fence, he had the fans reaching over. So I just thought that was kind of funny.
0: Yep. Fammy in Texas. Hi, Fammy.
2: Hey, Danny and the D's. How are y'all this morning?
0: Great. Great.
2: Hey. Yeah, first time, long time. About 5'11", a gooey 250.
0: Gooey.
2: Yeah. So a couple of things. I just want to tell you how much I appreciate your show. I'm really calling in about an offer I want to make to Fritzy. If he has any interest in resurrecting his stand-up comedy career.
0: I think you have to have a career before you resurrect it.
3: Wow, that's a nasty shot.
0: Yeah.
2: Well, here's my proposition. So in 2023, my sister passed away, and so my family started a nonprofit foundation that helps folks with income replacement grants when they're going through medical stuff. And so we have this deal called Chuckles at Church Comedy Show. It's our fundraising event. And we've got a comedian out of New Jersey coming in April, and it's on a Saturday, April 10th. And so if Todd thinks he can get some stuff together that in the next 6 months, we'd love to bring him out, put him up, take care of him for the weekend while he's here, and let him open for this other guy that's our headliner.
0: All right, Todd.
3: That's a very flattering offer. The two things I need to do is, one, get over some of my fear and past experiences of not performing well, and number two, just being able to just, again, have the material to be able to do that. But that's not something I would totally say no to. I'd love to get some information if Todd.
0: No, you're not going.
3: I didn't say absolutely no.
0: Don't lead on.
3: It's not a leading on. It's a very flattering offer. It's for a good cause.
0: But I know you, Todd. Fammy, thank you for the offer. It's not going to happen. This is a guy who turned down an opportunity to ride on the Broncos parade float because he couldn't bring his son. He's not coming. But thank you for that opportunity, and good luck with your charitable.
3: That was very sweet. That was a very sweet offer.
0: Yeah, but you're not going to go.
3: Well, I think
0: there.
3: It's during our spring break week, because I'll probably be on vacation with the family, unless we vacation in Texas.
0: Todd, you're not going to BS me. You can BS them, okay?
3: Oh, it's in Jersey. That's not that far from Connecticut.
0: No, he was calling Texas. From Texas. No, it's Texas. The guy they're bringing in is from Jersey.
3: Oh, so it is in Texas. So I can put on my little country outfit and go to a Denim
0: Peter
3: and Diamonds.
0: King will join us coming up. I'm going in the confessional. 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
0: 11 playoff appearances, 10 starts, 8-1 record, 2.14 ERA, 58 strikeouts in 63 innings. And oh, by the way, a World Series MVP on his resume. It's this time of the year where you go, God, is he good? He's the second coming of Pedro Martinez.
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1: This is Dan Patrick.
0: Oh, no doubt, Hall of Famer. Hour 2 on this Thursday, Dan and the Danettes, Dan Patrick Show. The great Peter King will stop by as a new book, looking back on his 40 years covering the NFL. He'll join us in studio. Big-time actor, filmmaker Ben Affleck will join us in the final hour of the program. He has a new movie coming out, I believe, on Friday on Netflix called Animals. 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Judging from the results and the orders, the DP Show branded gear for the entire family is a smashing success. 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Football coming up tonight. Buccaneers 8.5-point underdogs at the Cowboys. The over-under for entertainment purposes, 47.5 points. We spent a lot of time first hour talking about baseball. I know I was a get-off-my-lawn guy, talking about the fact that all we do is strike out. And the pitching is not that great. It's just the hitting is not great because nobody puts the ball in play. It's not valued. And if you want to labor through what I said in the first hour, go get them. You know, speaking of gambling, I got some information here. The first Sunday of the regular season, just one Sunday in the NFL, how much money do you think was wagered on the NFL between regular betting outlets and prediction market sites? Closest to the hole gets lunch today. Todd, how much money first Sunday of the regular season alone?
3: $76 million.
0: $76 million. All right. Dylan.
4: $11 billion.
0: All right. Marvin.
5: $158 million.
0: All right. 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
0: $3.5 billion on one day. That's the regular betting outlets and the prediction market site. So that's more than $10 for every single man, woman, and child of any age in the United States.

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1: That's Michael Bublé, or as my mother-in-law would say, Michael Bubble. 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All right. 877-3DP-SHOW. 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Yankees get eliminated again. Aaron Boone, perhaps on the hot seat again. Brian Cashman, GM, maybe on the hot seat. And maybe the Yankees look at this and go, hey, as long as we're making the postseason, it used to be you got to win. It was World Series or bust. Now, they've been to a World Series, but you can start to hear the frustration. Here's Aaron Judge, who didn't even play in the series. And it starts with the reporter's question.
2: What's your thoughts on how Cash and Hill respond to another year of no championship?
3: We're the Yankees. I feel like they should go all in and do what they need to do and find if we got holes, if it's finding certain players or personnel, whatever we need, you got to go out there and get it. You know, that's why I signed back here to play with the Yankees, is to fight for a championship every single year and to go all in. That's what I do every offseason, is get ready to, you know, give this team and this city everything I got. So I expect them to do the same.
1: Okay. Now, I don't know what questions were follow-up questions, but I would say, give me examples here. I mean, it's a larger picture here, and it's a vague on purpose. I'm surprised Aaron Judge was even talking because he wasn't playing, but maybe he wanted to say something here. Look, he signed his big contract. He's 34 years of age. He's probably, I don't know how many Yankee Hall of Famers have not won a World Series in their career, but I don't think he's going to win a World Series. And when you think of the World Series, you might look back to last year when he had the error against the Dodgers. Fair or not, but it sounded like a guy who's frustrated that this team, you should get to the postseason. It's what you do when you get to the postseason. That's the difference with the Yankees and any other franchise. Now the Dodgers, it's not getting to the postseason. Now it's not getting to the World Series. It's winning a World Series. Yeah, Paul.
4: The Yankees have won one World Series in the past 26 years. And for any other franchise, they'd be like, sign me up. But they gave Joe Girardi 7 seasons after he won a World Series and they let him go. Aaron Boone's going to season 9.
1: Sunday Night Football, it's week 5, Atlanta. The primetime Falcons take on the Ravens. That'll be on NBC and Peacock, which is where you'll find this program. Also, NBC Sports Now. We say good morning to our radio affiliates around the country. Football tonight, and the Dodgers close out the Braves. Rays close out the Yankees. Brewers close out the Padres. The Guardians stay alive as they beat the White Sox. Poll question from hour one, Dylan. What are we going to go with in hour two?
5: Well, for starters, Dan, who you got tonight, the Bucks or the Cowboys? As we know, this is part of my betting strategy now.
1: All right. We are having a viewing party. Where is that available if people want to watch us watch the game?
5: I think any of the social channels for both DP Takes a Gamble and the Dan Patrick Show.
1: Okay.
5: I'm pretty sure. I'll confirm. Okay. But Instagram, Twitter, you know, YouTube.
1: Okay. We did this a couple of times. Usually with a Cowboys game, because Shea is good content. But the entire gambling cast will be there. Some of the backroom guys as well. We'll have an ensemble there watching the game. So you can watch us watch a game and watch me drink tequila and smoke my cigar. Yes, Dylan.
5: What should we do for dinner?
1: I have to have dinner at home with my daughter's boyfriend coming over.
5: Sounds good.
1: But... and I shouldn't say have to. I look forward to having dinner with my daughter and her boyfriend. Yes, Todd.
6: And where are we on the Dan versus Mr. Patrick? I think you said he can call you Dan. Are we in that?
1: No, that would be my daughter's husband.
6: So this is still a Mr. Patrick situation?
1: Yeah, because they're not married.
6: Okay. Oh, you have to be married to get that.
1: Yes.
6: What if it's a serious relationship but no ring yet? It's still Mr. Patrick.
1: What did I
6: just look at the clarification.
1: The clarification is married.
6: Okay. That's pretty, okay. I respect that. You don't need my okay on that.
1: Thank you, Todd.
6: My daughter's boyfriend calls me Todd.
1: Yes, Dylan.
5: Do you want me to come to dinner?
1: No.
5: Do you want to? Would you be hungry for Taco Bell later? Still, you think?
1: Or nope.
5: No.
1: I don't think so. Maybe wings.
5: Oh, just wings, but all right.
1: Yeah, I think my wife's making pesto.
5: Just a bowl of pesto?
1: No. She'll have, you know,
5: pasta?
1: Some shoulder foods there. You know, she'll have some other things.
5: Some shoulder foods?
1: Yeah, I don't know. I just threw that out.
4: You don't care as long as they're slathered with pesto.
1: All I care is how were first bites, you know? That's what I'm going to ask him that.
5: First bites?
1: My daughter's boyfriend.
6: Ugh.
1: Yeah. How were first bites there? What's the poll question for hour two?
5: Well, Marvin sent me one, and it's a Fritzy-inspired poll question. Do you have a problem with the Dodgers celebrating with champagne after winning the NLDS? Yes, celebrate every milestone. Or no, you're expected to win the World Series.
1: I think celebrate the moments. Now, I learned this the hard way, that I didn't celebrate the times when I was at ESPN and all the moments that you could really celebrate. Because you keep thinking and moving forward, moving forward, moving forward. You get a moment. It's a small win. Celebrate it. And I think that would be the approach I would have. Yes, celebrate. It is an accomplishment. And the next one you win, celebrate as well. I have no problem with that. Maybe we don't celebrate the small victories as much as we should. Yes, Dylan.
5: Where are you on that being like a bad omen or bad juju? You know, like, oh, we celebrated for the NLDS and then got swept in the NLCS.
1: I don't think if they lose to the Brewers, it'll have anything to do with champagne.
5: No?
1: No. No. I think it'll have to do with, boy, the Brewers are a really good team. And they had home field advantage, and they took advantage of that. Yes, Tom?
6: When the Chiefs were on their run just a couple of years ago, did they, like, go crazy over winning, like, the AFC West or anything like that? I don't know. I'm asking for a friend.
1: Why don't you Google it?
6: And should they?
1: Why don't you check ChatGPT?
6: But should they like break out the champagne and go, yeah, we finished 13-4 and we beat out the Raiders, Chargers, and Broncos with AFC West champ.
1: Yes, Paul.
4: It feels like football doesn't do that celebration spraying stuff that often. I did see someone post on Twitter yesterday, after you win a series, champagne is fine. The champagne room is not fine.
1: Ooh.
4: That's too much celebrating.
1: Yeah. I've never been in the champagne room.
4: It's great. Oh, I'm sorry. What?
1: What? Marvin, have you been in the champagne room?
7: It's a little too expensive in Magic City.
1: Mm. Oh, that's right. I only financed $100, I think, for you and Mario, I think, went into the champagne. That's when we were doing Family Feud. And these guys, it's like 8:30. We just get back from dinner. And they go, you want to go to Magic City? I go, no, I'm going to bed. And they go, well, we got to go to Magic City. I said, all right, here's $100 if you want to get some wings. And you guys stayed there. And you saw some famous people at Magic City.
7: We did. We saw Lil Bow Wow. And Lil Bow Wow's stack of money was ridiculous. And the lady, the bartender was like, yeah, he's super rich. And T-Pain was in there too. Okay. And you saw some big guys. And I was like, those look like either Falcons or Bulldogs. Mm. We couldn't tell the difference.
1: Yes, Todd.
6: I didn't realize you can't negotiate the price of a lap dance, so that was an awkward moment with the bubbles. It's like, why don't we just call it 35? No, it's 70. I'm like, oh, come on, just meet me halfway.
1: Yes, Dylan.
5: Marvin, correct me if I'm wrong. You guys didn't even actually end up getting the wings, did you?
7: We sure did.
5: That's the whole point of going. I mean, a big part.
1: Matt in Ohio. Hi, Matt. What do you have for me today?
8: Hello, guys. How are you?
1: Great, Matt.
8: Good. I just had two things to address. The first was kind of a suggestion about the sticky football situation.
1: Yeah.
8: What I would have done is that same day, just have everybody come in and you give them all a baseball glove and you go out and play a little toss in the back there. And whoever has the most movement, you know, that's your culprit right there. If it's just dropping off the table, then that's what you got.
1: All right. Thank you, Matt. Jeremy in Ohio. Hi, Jeremy.
9: Hey, Dan. Thanks for taking the call. So Todd's left 10 minutes is setting this up great for me. This has to be scripted. I'd like to hire Todd to come to my wife's Christmas party. that we have at our house for about 75 people. I'll fly his wife and himself out there. He doesn't have to prepare anything. He can just come as himself, walk around and talk, because normally everyone's there till about 12:30 in the morning. I figure he can get it wrapped up by 9:30 for me and get everybody out of it. So.
6: It started like it was a compliment. Boy, I walked right into that.
1: Yes, you did, Todd. Thank you, Jeremy. Hank in Philly. Hi, Hank. What do you have for me? Hank? Dylan in Orlando. Hi, Dylan. What do you have for me?
10: Hey, Dan. Good morning, guys.
1: Good morning.
10: Everyone's doing well. I had a Meat Friday suggestion and then a quick little suggestion afterwards. A Meat Friday suggestion based upon the MLB playoffs. A hot dog based upon each advancing team. For the Dodgers, you have a bacon-wrapped salsa dog. For Tampa Bay, you have a Cuban-style sandwich dog. For Milwaukee, you have a beer brat, of course. And if Chicago wins, you do the classic Chicago dog. And if Cleveland wins, you do what's called a Cleveland po' boy, which is coleslaw on top of a kielbasa sausage with French fries. And then I wanted to give a quick little shout-out. Last Thursday, you guys played a Fall Out Boy song after the commercial bumper. And as a big Fall Out Boy fan, I appreciate that. If I can hear any more Fall Out Boy during today's show, I'd really appreciate it. God bless.
1: All right. Thank you. Yeah. Fall Out Boy. Who knew? How many bands where somebody who's not the lead singer is more famous than the lead singer with Fall Out Boy?
7: Oh, Pete Wentz?
1: Yeah. He's more famous or more well-known than the lead singer. I don't know how many bands where you have somebody who is not the lead singer is more famous. Yes, Paul?
4: You could make the case back in the day, it was close with Eddie Van Halen and David Lee Roth. But how about Metallica? Lars Ulrich is usually the voice and face of the band.
1: I'll give you that.
4: Over the years.
1: Yeah. Yes, Marvin?
7: What about Pete Townsend from The Who?
1: Well, you also had Keith Moon as well when he was alive, and he was a scene. But, yeah, you can make that case, Pete and Roger. Pete did sing, or does sing, write songs. He's written a couple of rock operas. I mean, Pete Townsend, incredibly talented guy. Yes, Dylan?
5: I mean, Led Zeppelin, maybe. Jimmy Page is probably more famous than Robert Plant.
1: No, because you had John Bonham and Jimmy Page, who probably canceled each other out because they were both the best at probably what they did. I mean, Bonham's the greatest rock and roll drummer of all time. Page is one of the great rock and roll guitarists. And Plant was an unbelievable frontman. But I would think the image of Led Zeppelin is Robert Plant. Yes, Dylan?
5: What about the Edge over Bono?
1: I would say that, you know, that's like Bird and Magic together. You know?
5: Oh, really?
1: Yes.
5: Wow. All right.
4: Good call.
1: Yeah, you can't talk about one without the other.
5: Yeah, they single-handedly saved rock and roll.
1: We're not doing this today.
5: I shouldn't have done that. That's on me.
1: No, that's cheap. Like, Todd is rubbing off on you.
5: Stop it, Todd.
6: Yeah, it's not a good look, man.
1: You're better than that.
5: I don't think I am.
1: I hope you're better than that. Peter King has a book. Todd finally found it in the man cave, and it's not a memoir. Todd knows everything about this book except for where the book was in the man cave.
6: It was right behind me on top of that barrel all this time. I need some self-awareness. I got to see the surroundings a little more.
1: Really?
6: I've heard that. I've been told that a number of times. Like, you know, it's not all about your laptop and your phone. Look around a little bit.
1: Now you're going to get self-aware.
6: It took me a while to figure out the importance of that.
1: Okay. Peter King will do some storytelling coming up next. In an hour from now, Ben Affleck will join us as well. Take a break. Back after this.

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1: Pete Wentz. And then is it Patrick Stump? Is he the lead singer for Fall Out Boy? Angus Young with AC/DC?
26: Sure.
1: Lead singer is Robert Johnston?
26: Yes.
1: That sound right?
26: Second lead singer.
1: I saw AC/DC when Bon Scott was with them. Yes, Marvin.
27: What about Slash from Guns N' Roses?
1: Up there with Axl Rose, yes, I would say that. Any other bands that we're missing? Yes, Paul?
26: Flea, Red Hot Chili Peppers.
1: Anthony Kiedis, Red Hot Chili Peppers. All right. You got another one?
26: Last one, Deeper Cut, Rage Against the Machine, Tom Morello, the guitarist, kind of the voice and face of the band.
28: That's a good one.
1: Yeah, because I don't know the name of the lead singer.
26: Zach DeRocca, I think.
1: Okay, yeah.
26: He's good.
1: Bloop. Peter King, Hall of Fame writer, and he's got a book chronicling over 40 years. Monday Morning Quarterback, Football Morning in America, and the book is called The Game. And it is official release date next Tuesday, October 13th. Peter King joins us in studio. What do you miss most about weekends now?
29: Not a lot, really, Dan.
1: Could you pull the microphone over to you? There you go.
29: Not a lot, really, Dan. I spend my Sundays with Scott Hansen. You know, I love the Red Zone. And it used to be, even if I was home, I would a lot of times be concentrating like on one game. But most Sundays I was at a game over the years. And I kind of like just experiencing every game and watching Red Zone. Now, the other day I watched Kansas City, Vegas, because I really wanted to see, are the Raiders any good?
1: Yeah.
29: And they are good.
1: Yeah.
29: They're really good. I think they might really be good. Most Sundays, I spend 6.5 hours watching all the games. And then with the night game, I usually stay up and watch it, or I go to bed and figure things out the next day. But I just stopped liking staying up until 4:45 a.m. It stopped liking is a very ameliorative term. I detested it after a while.
1: Give me the most influential person in the NFL the last 40 years.
29: The most influential single person, I would say, is Paul Tagliabue. And that is an upset to me because a lot of people would be very, very surprised at that. You got to remember, when Pete Rozelle resigned in 1989, as I write in the book, I think Pete Rozelle stayed too long at the party. He's viewed as the greatest commissioner in any sport ever, and he probably is. But he worked for 29 years. His last 7 years, He had two strikes and he lost a gigantic case to Al Davis in the Raider lawsuit. And Paul Tagliabue, set the stage in his 17 years. He was forced into free agency by Judge David Doty in 1993 with Reggie White. But free agency gave the NFL a hot stove league, which it never had before. And then they continued. He founded the NFL Network, and they needed programming, so they put the combine on. And the combine became a big, big deal. The draft became a big, big deal. He was the first one, Tagliabue, to say, yeah, let's play games internationally, though they were only preseason games. So, I think he probably did the most for the long-term future and present of the game of anybody in the last 40 years.
0: Was there a year, when you go back through 40 years, the toughest year to write about or chapter in the book was what?
29: I would say the toughest year would have been the year that I wrote about Ann McKee, who I think is the conscience of the NFL. She's the big CTE doctor who, when in 2010, when James Harrison was quite a violent player in the game and the NFL was starting to come down on teams, I went to visit Ann McKee in her office in Baltimore, and she showed me Lou Kriegmer's brain tissue. He was died severely demented. And she was in the process of finding out how many people who, had CTE, when they died. And obviously, you can only diagnose that post death. But I think the reason that that was hard is that you're kind of also trying to predict the future. I went back to visit her a year ago to write about for the book. And I think it was difficult because we don't know everything about what the future holds. It's one of the reasons, Dan, why I'm so adamant the NFL is making a huge mistake if it wants to go to 18 games. To add more and more plays, I write in the book that, if you look at a player today, basically is playing a good 500 more snaps per year than a player played 50 years ago. And so, assuming that maybe the player plays a playoff game or two, there's more games, there are more plays in a game. I don't know. To me, I think the NFL's playing with fire if they go to 18 games. I don't like it at all.
0: What was your favorite story that you tell?
29: Probably the story about Paul Tagliabue in 2001. When I went to visit him for Sports Illustrated 5 days after the towers fell in New York City, Paul Tagliabue started crying when he was talking about what was going on. And I didn't find out until four or five months before his death, when I interviewed him for this book, why he was so emotional and why he was so worried after 9/11. And that is because when he got out of Georgetown Law School, Dan, he became a lawyer for the Defense Department, and he was involved in a project about how possible it would be for a foreign adversary to introduce a nuclear device into the United States and blow it up. And the answer was not very hard. And he was worried, as was Mayor Giuliani, as were other leaders in the U.S., that there was another attack coming. And Tagliabue legitimately worried that it could be a nuclear attack. And that's why he was so emotional at that time. That was interesting. But in a football sense, the most interesting thing, I think, is the reporting I did on the end of the Bill Walsh era in San Francisco. I had always heard and wanted to look into that Bill Walsh was cracking that last year in 1988. They won the Super Bowl, but...
0: What do you mean cracking?
29: Mentally, he was really having some unstable moments. Twice during the course of that year, they were going down the tubes, and they were losing. They blew a 21-point lead at the Cardinals in Arizona, and They thought Carmen Policy said, the president of the team at the time, told me, said, I thought our dynasty was dissolving before our eyes. Bill Walsh twice cried in the kitchen of Eddie DiBartolo in Menlo Park, California, because he just could not take not succeeding. He couldn't take failure. And there were a lot of other things that were happening at that time. And I am amazed. And when you read this chapter, you will be amazed that the 49ers recovered and ended up winning the Super Bowl that year. Amazed.
0: We're talking to Peter King, Pro Football Hall of Fame writer's wing. And the new book, The Game, you've got personal stories here. And you go through 40 years plus. The official release date is next Tuesday, October 13th. Is the game of football better now?
29: Oh, I think it's fantastic. I do think it's better now. In part, Dan, because the people who are in this game and who choreograph this game, the coaches, the play callers on both sides of the ball, are smarter than they ever have been. And they have more tools at their disposal to be smart. You know, I think Andy Reid is a singular, not necessarily a singular, I think he's a singular talent for his entire career. And there are people like Ben Johnson and Kyle Shanahan and Sean McVay who are doing a lot of the things that Andy Reid does. But, I mean, Andy Reid, I wrote about him pulling out a play from an Ivy League football game between Penn and Columbia in the 40s and using it against Bill Belichick in, I forget, 22 or 23 to score a touchdown because the Patriots were all looking around. Why is Mahomes in a three-point stance? We've never seen this before. And before they could figure out what's going on, Jerick McKinnon flips a ball to Rashee Rice for a touchdown. So the element of surprise, the brainiac stuff, read my chapter about what Sean Payton does with the Denver Broncos on Saturday. They have a variety show inside their team meeting room on Saturday. The guys love coming to work out there. And I just, learning is different, Dan. You know, Sean Payton, he's got a great line. He said, I bet if you asked a second grade teacher, does she teach the same as she did 20 years ago? She'll say no, and it's the exact same with us.
0: Most underrated player you covered in 40 years?
29: Steve Tasker, the special teams player for the Buffalo Bills. Unfortunately, I don't think he'll ever truly get his due. Bruce DeHaven, the special teams coach of the Bills, once gave me a VHS tape, and he said, here, I know I'd love to see you advocate for Steve for the Pro Football Hall of Fame, which I did and never worked, but I'd love to see you advocate these are 10 plays from our Super Bowl era, from our era of greatness, where these 10 plays were the most important plays in the games that we won in seasons that we got to the Super Bowl. And every one of them, a block kick, a flying tackle out of nowhere, whatever. And Steve Tasker, because special teams, Devin Hester, because he was a great return man, he deserves to be in the Hall of Fame. But I think that special teams have become so important that great players like Matthew Slater and Steve Tasker should get their due in Canton and probably never will.
0: I'm now on a campaign. Mike Shanahan is not in the Hall of Fame.
29: I think it's ridiculous.
0: Like this to me, I know it's a hard job voting for the Hall of Fame. How do you not put in the guy who might have the best coaching tree or one of the best coaching trees and success in the history of the sport?
29: Yeah, I totally agree. Now, I'm not a voter anymore. When I was a voter, I staunchly advocated for Shanahan. And I'd tell them some stories about the game, about Shanahan. But I got one particular story that should let you know about him. Remember the Green Bay-Denver Super Bowl, Holmgren versus Shanahan. And the Green Bay-Denver Super Bowl, the Packers were, I think, 11-point favorites in that game, but they were major, major favorites in that game. And Mike Shanahan came in and he told his team, he said, listen, The most dangerous player in this, most dangerous opponent in this game. And he's got guys who are thinking, well, he's going to say Favre. Well, he's going to say Reggie White. The most dangerous player in this game or opponent is Leroy Butler. And here's what he does when he comes down in the box. Here's how he impacts the game. Here's this. We are going to take Leroy Butler out of the game. And the way we're going to do it is, Shannon Sharp, you are going to split out as a wide receiver and you're going to be split from the formation for the vast majority of this game. And when we do this, you are going to draw the most dangerous box player that we face. We're going to, you're going to take him away. And so that's why they had the success they had in that game. And when John Elway, now John Elway and Shanahan, they haven't always been the best of friends. And when John Elway tells me that, you know, Mike Shanahan far and away was the major reason we won that Super Bowl, that says something to me. And the other, you talk about his coaching tree. I mean, all you have to think of is that he was the biggest influence on Sean McVay. He's the biggest influence on Kyle Shanahan. Those are two of the three best football coaches in the NFL right now, along with Andy Reid. Ben Johnson probably will be, but as of right now, those are the three big guys. He was the mentor to two of them. Plus, you know, he beat Holmgren in that head-to-head Super Bowl. He won two Super Bowls. He's got how many more wins than Bill Cowher and so many more of these guys who are in the Hall of Fame. I'm depressed by it, and I'm not real happy with the, you know, the Hall and what they've done recently in limiting the number of people voting. The fact that Rick Gosselin is not a voter anymore is ridiculous. The best voter I've seen in my 32 years on the committee.
0: You rank quarterbacks. You look at all-time quarterbacks, but you're starting your team with any quarterback.
29: In history?
0: Yeah.
29: Well, I might take Mahomes now, but it's hard to pick against Brady. The only reason why I would take Mahomes is that he can get out of harm's way and he can do so many things on the run. And look, I think he is so fabulous, and he's the heir to Brady mentally.
0: But wasn't Rodgers here before Mahomes?
29: Yeah, but I just think Mahomes has something in his head. Can I tell you a quick story about Mahomes?
0: Okay.
29: I knew I wanted to write a chapter in my book about the Mahomes-Reed relationship. It's the best relationship I have ever seen concerning the two most important people in a franchise. I went to training camp in 2025. I'm in St. Joseph, Missouri. It's 98 degrees. It's so humid. You can see fish swimming through the air. It's just a ridiculously oppressive day. They're on a 16-play drive down the field. Andy Reid uses camp to basically toughen up his team and to get them really, really tired. And in the course of this drive, Mahomes has the offense down at the 10-yard line, and all of a sudden he's calling a play, and he looks over, and Rashee Rice is kneeling on the ground, puking his guts out. And Mahomes does not say, oh, geez, Rashee, hey, come on, you okay, you okay? He says, get another guy. And that's who Patrick Mahomes is. He is Andy Reid's guy on the field, who representative on the field. And he's a perfect, he does everything that you'd want your franchise player and your quarterback to do. I'm not saying he's the only one. I'm saying that he is a guy who is the perfect representative of everything you would want your franchise player to be.
0: The book is The Game. If you're going to pick it up, you're going to spend time, because there's a lot in here. And, you know, all the years that we've known each other and all the contributions, I'm happy for you that, you know, walking away from this, I didn't know how that hard that was going to be for you, but it seems like you found peace with who you are and where you are in life. Any advice for me when I try to do this in a couple of years?
29: Dan, look, you know, I don't know what the future holds. My wife and I are going to move out west in the new year. to be closer to grandchildren and all that. And I don't really know what the answer is, but I do agree with you. You want to have some sort of purpose in life. You want to be able to do something. For the last 18 months, my purpose has been this.
0: Yeah.
29: You know, and I loved every second of it. I really did, because going back and finding out why Reggie White really went to the Green Bay Packers. I didn't know. You didn't know. Now you'll know. I mean, and there are a lot of stories like that. How does Nick Foles beat Tom Brady in the great Belichick? I mean, who the hell is Nick Foles? But there are just so many things that I had curiosity about, and I'm going to continue to have curiosity about things in life. What I'll do, I don't know. But Dan, you know what? You were not put on this planet to do one thing in your life. You were not put on this planet to work at ESPN until they put you in the ground. I'm just telling you, I know you a little bit, and I know that you do not want to do one thing in life. Okay, I just know that. And I don't want to do one thing in life either. What I'm going to do, I don't have any idea, but I'll have fun looking around for it.
0: Congrats on the book, Pete. Good luck with that. Safe travels. We'll come back with your phone calls. Ben Affleck joins us next hour. Back after this.

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0: 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Fun to be around Pete. He's got so many stories, and he had so much access back then with Sports Illustrated, when Sports Illustrated was a must-read, and Peter was chronicling the NFL and got a chance to get in the inner circle to be able to talk to these players. And the key is getting them to share. And that's what Peter was able to do. He got them to share stories. Let's see. Ryan in Wisconsin. Hi, Ryan. What do you have for me today?
1: Hey, guys. Hey, I 5'11", slimmed down to a 177. As far as that band thing goes, I think Tommy Lee over Vince Neil, which is impressive because he's a drummer.
0: Yep.
1: But hey, I just wanted to say, during that Yankees game, I had a flashback to the Jeff Mayer home run, which was almost 30 years to the day. That was October 9th, yep. 1996, where they called it a home run. So, yeah, I started having some trauma there, but then I realized, wait, we have replays, so... Call it karmic retribution, call it what you will, but to all the Yankees fans, I'm going to quote Nelson from the

0: Simpsons. Ha ha.
1: All right, Ryan, thank you. Sounds like a Brewers fan there. But, yeah, the Jeffrey Mayer, that was an out. That would have been an out. This was not a home run. Volpe's, you know, here's how it sounded, Yankees radio network. It would have hit the wall, but it wouldn't have been a home run.
2: Volpe to left field. Left fielder towards the line. On the track, back and up. And it is. It's gone. It's gone. Anthony Volpe, no sign at all from the umpires. Volpe circling. That's a two-run homer. That ties the game.
3: I think they're going to look at this.
4: Because no one of those umpires did a circle of their hand. No, and that's what I was waiting for.
5: The ruling on the field is a home run. This will be a crew chief review.
4: Here we go.
5: After review, we have spectator interference. In addition, the left fielder would not have made the catch. Therefore, we have one run scoring, and the batter runner is placed at second base.
1: Okay. They made the right call. Replay, change the game. But that didn't change the series because the Yankees did not perform. I'm going to give credit to the Rays. The Rays did little things there. The Yankees tried to do big things, and they failed. Justin in Utah. Hi, Justin. What do you have for me today?
6: Hey, Dan. Good morning. 5'11", 250. I meant to call in months ago about this. Like, I used to think Todd was just, you know, there's no way he's really like this outside of these 3 hours. Like, but I binged three episodes of the Toddcast, which I do not recommend people do. And I'm kind of to the point now where I wonder if you guys need to be in the chair with Dylan, because now I'm kind of wondering how you guys can put up with it.
1: Thank you. Were you entertained by the podcast, Justin?
6: Oh, it is very entertaining, but it I would not recommend listening to it consecutively. It is very difficult to consume all at once.
1: Okay. So. Yeah, because I get criticized because people think that I pick on Todd. I've been consistent with Todd since I've known him, and I work with him for 25 years. I give advice. He doesn't take advice. I try to help him help himself. He doesn't listen. But he is integral to this show. Maybe the most important person on the air on this show. But that's who he is. When he leaves here, it's not like he changes into something different. This is who he is. But I've embraced that. Be the death of me, but I've embraced it. Lead me to a quicker retirement, but I've embraced it. Dylan in the confessional. Final hour. 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
1: 11 playoff appearances, 10 starts, 8-1 record, 2.14 ERA, 58 strikeouts in 63 innings. And oh, by the way, a World Series MVP on his resume. It's this time of the year where you go, God, is he good? He's the second coming of Pedro Martinez.
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0: This is Dan Patrick.
1: Oh, no doubt, Hall of Famer. Final hour in this Thursday. Big-time actor, filmmaker Ben Affleck will stop by in about 20 minutes from now. Your phone call is always welcome, 877-3DP-SHOW. We say good morning if you're watching the show on Peacock, NBC Sports Now, or radio affiliates around the country. The Minister of Humor, Fritzy in the back row with Dylan, his enabler. Also Marvin up front. Big Day Ray, who's also part of the gambling podcast, in Paulie's chair as he prepares with Andrew Perloff for Not So Fast that comes up in an hour from now on NBC Sports Now and Peacock. Dylan, poll question for the final hour of the program, and let's recap what we've covered the first 2 hours.
3: Well, for starters, Dan, who you got tonight, Buccaneers or Cowboys? 85% of the people are saying the Cowboys.
1: Now, you're just saying winning, not with the point spread.
3: So I'm kind of using both, kind of conditionally, but I'll be taking the point spread and the money line for the Buccaneers.
1: Okay.
3: And take the 8.5.
1: All right.
3: And them to win straight up.
1: All right. And then what's the poll question for the final hour of the program?
3: So Todd sent me one. Also, for reference, the poll question bets are 3-2 on the season now. So we're in the black.
1: Okay. Yeah, you've done really well. Surprisingly well.
3: Yeah. Surprisingly.
1: Latest episode of the gambling podcast will be coming up after the show, available at danpatrick.com. All right. Final hour.
3: So this is from Todd. Yeah. Off of, I assume, Ben Affleck being on. If you dated an actor, would you always wonder if their feelings were genuine or if they were acting? I didn't think of that, but yes, that would be a concern. Or no, I can tell the difference between real and fake emotions.
1: But if you're married to an actor, shouldn't they be able to tell if you're acting? So Ben was married to Jennifer Garner. Shouldn't she be able to tell if he's acting or not, Todd?
4: You would think. But in general, if you're marrying someone and you're not in the business, I didn't want to make the question long or overthought. But I thought that was kind of fun with Affleck coming up. Like, is he really, when he says he loves me like that, he may be, you know, tapping into one of his acting techniques.
1: Should I be able to ask him that question, or should I let you ask Ben Affleck that question?
4: I'm happy to ask it.
1: All right. Do you also want to bring up that you don't like Sandra Bullock?
4: Does he have any kind of relation? I don't know what his background is with Sandra Bullock, where he'd get super offended, but I'm not shy about that either.
1: Have you seen the clips from Michael Douglas, his memoir? Man, he names names. And I don't know how Catherine Zeta-Jones is taking this, because now I know it's part of his history, but I think it's called What a Wild Ride. But Michael Douglas is dishing on people he liked, didn't like, worked with, slept with. It's pretty wild. I would never do a memoir. Not that anybody's asking for it, but I would never do that. I always say, whenever something comes up, I always say to the big German, that'll be in the book that I don't write. Yes, Dylan.
3: I don't know that I would like remember enough important details to cobble together an entire book. You know, if someone's like, sit down there and write your life.
1: Yeah, but then who is going to argue against you to say, no, you didn't get that right?
3: No one. It's a perfect crime.
1: The older I get, the better I was.
3: Yeah.
1: Yeah. Saturday, we got a doubleheader on NBC and Peacock. Stanford takes on Notre Dame at 3:30. Then it's the whiteout game. It's USC with Penn State in primetime. Is this the game that Penn State wins? Marvin?
5: The answer is no.
1: I don't know.
5: Whiteout games, they always get smacked.
3: Yeah, that's true.
5: Always.
1: Well, that was James Franklin.
5: And also Joe Paterno. They had a whiteout game against Miami, and Miami, that was a mollywhopping of all mollywhoppings.
1: That was a blackout game. It was all said and done. That's a blackout game. But Penn State and USC in primetime. Yes, Ray?
6: Penn State is favored in that game. 1.5 to USC.
1: See?
6: It's a ratty line.
1: Uh-huh.
3: Trap incoming.
1: Is it a trap or a double trap game? Who does USC have after Penn State?
3: I think that's a don't bet game.
6: They play Wisconsin.
1: Oh, okay. But Wisconsin did beat Penn State. The new and improved Wisconsin Badgers. Let's see. Hank in Philly. We'll try this again. Hank, welcome back.
2: Dan, thanks for taking my call. I'm off mute now. I appreciate that. Hey, 6'1 and a shrinking-ish 233. The offensive line of Philly, 2 years ago, they had an amazing offensive line. They won the Super Bowl. Starters all the way through from game one to the Super Bowl. And now they only have one of those guys left. I feel like they really cannot. Well, I know they can't push people around like they used to, but they think they still can. Dominique Foxworth on the mothership mentioned them having a identity crisis. So, and they also lost Jeff Statlin last year, their amazing offensive line coach. And Dan, I just had a bone to pick with you.
1: Oh.
2: I was auditioning in my dream to be a Danette. And you were really rude to me, like telling me to get my head out of my, and because I was nervous and I wasn't talking enough. So if you could, if you see me in your dreams, if you could just apologize to me so we're good on that side of things, I'd appreciate it.
1: All right. Let's see. Let me remind myself, say nice things to Hank in my dream. Okay. So when I wake up and I'm talking in my sleep and my wife goes, who's Hank? Oh, it's Hank in Philadelphia. You were saying nice things about him. Yeah. Yeah, I was mean to him in a previous dream. Dodgers close out the Braves. They got the Brewers coming up. The Rays are waiting to see who they face, the Guardians or the White Sox. Buccaneers at the Cowboys. Cowboys are favored by 8.5. I don't know if this is true, but this did stand out to me. So follow along if you can. Five teams are 0-4. Dolphins, Chargers, Texans, Titans, Buccaneers. I'm looking at these teams that have suspect records. The Dolphins, they're struggling. Their head coach is a defensive coordinator, Jeff Hafley. So the defensive-minded head coach, former DC. The Titans, Robert Saleh, defensive-minded head coach, they're 0-4. D'Amico Ryans, Texans, defensive-minded head coach. Todd Bowles, defensive-minded head coach with the Buccaneers, 0-4. The Jets, Aaron Glenn, defensive-minded head coach, 1-3. The Commanders, Dan Quinn, defensive-minded head coach, 1-3. Now, you do have Vrabel at 2-2 with the Patriots. Mike McDonald, 3-1 with Seattle. The Ravens, Jesse Minter at 3-1. But I don't know if this is a trend. All the different offensive and defensive coordinators. But you would think the defense is usually ahead of the offense early in the season. But these are defensive-minded head coaches who are underperforming right now. Bobby in Alabama. Hi, Bobby. What do you have for me today?
7: Dan, how you doing?
1: Great.
7: Hey, listen, just real quick. Well, let's see here. 6'1", 225. I wanted to thank you, first off, for so many years. I mean, I feel like I've grown up with you, and I just wanted to thank you and all the Danettes, but going back to the old boxing days and everything else when I was a kid, and I just got so many fond memories and wish the show could go on forever. But anyways, having said that, I ran across a trading card online, and I didn't know if you had it or not. It's actually of you and your wife. I think it's from the early 90s, and I thought if you didn't have it, I'd buy it and send it to you.
1: Bobby, I do have that. I have a few of those. They were printed without my permission, and which, you know, they can do that with me, but I didn't want my wife on that trading card. They also had me going to, I think, the University of Toledo, so they didn't even have any of the information right. But you don't have to send it to me, but thank you for the offer there. John in Sacramento. Hi, John. What do you have for me?
8: How are you, Dan? Thanks for taking my call.
1: Yep.
8: 6'2". Soft. 233 again.
1: Soft.
8: Yeah, I just wanted to say, I echo those sentiments, man. I wish you could stay on forever as well. And you got a great guest coming up. I wanted to call and tell you a chance I had to meet him in UAE back when I was in the Air Force. He came out on Christmas Day to say hi and meet all the troops and everything. And I can't say enough good things about him. He gave us his time, signed my shirt. We joked. Just a great guy. And then one last thing, Todd's rambling. It's becoming a little excessive lately, and I'd like to hear that gong a little bit more. Could we knock the dust off that thing?
1: All right. Well, thank you, John. Let me see. I got the gong.

0: Todd gets sensitive when I do that. He goes, do you really need to do that? I go, Todd, it's just content.
1: I take that over the code of silence because I get feel very trapped when that comes. I feel like I'm stuck in the elevator. Oh, no.
2: Probably should have said that.
0: Yeah. There you go. There's your cone of silence if you're watching on Peacock, NBC Sports Now.
1: I really can't stay under this one in about 30, 40 seconds.
0: Zach in Knoxville. Hi, Zach. What do you have for me today?
3: Hey, DP. Thanks for taking my call. Great interview with Peter King. And just want to say that two of my least favorite words in sports are exit velocity. But I just wanted to get your opinion on how Stephen A. Smith addressed the Lane Johnson situation. And I've always appreciated how open and honest you've been about things that you've gone through. So just want to know if you had any takes on that.
0: I didn't watch First Take. I don't watch First Take, but I do see social media clips. I like when Mad Dog's on there, but I'm not watching it because First Take is on when we're on. And I want to be fair to Stephen A. Smith. Okay. I don't have any of his, sound bites, any of his answers when he's talking about Lane Johnson suddenly retiring from the Eagles. I want to be fair in context of what he was saying. He came off to me as very flippant, and it felt like he was joking that Lane Johnson is going to retire now that the Eagles aren't playing well, the offensive line is banged up, and the fact that he was saying mental health. To me, I saw the clip, and I was more disappointed in the people on the set. You're hearing this. You should call him out on this. And then Stephen A. put it on the audience. Hey, you're the one that may have misconstrued this. No, you didn't put it in the correct context. Or maybe you did, and you're wrong in what you did and how you were very, very flippant about Lane Johnson's mental health condition. Don't joke about that. I would say you're better. I don't know if you are. You know, you want clicks? Great. You're going to make fun of Lane Johnson. But, I mean, I want to watch the whole thing in context. But you can't joke about mental health. Not with somebody who has talked about mental health. And if that's his reason, that's his reason. And yes, does it sound abrupt that you're going to all of a sudden walk away an hour before the start of the game, you're going to retire. But who knows what mental health can be abrupt. You see people who take their lives because of mental health and you go, what were you thinking? I just saw you an hour earlier. I'm just disappointed. You got a platform, use the platform, not to belittle somebody who says, hey, mental health issues. And then come back and blame it on your audience that you're the ones who didn't understand what I was trying to say. And I think he walked it back a little bit. And I think one member of the panel said something or acted like, wait, what are you saying? Somebody said, I think I agree. Now, once again, I'm going by what I saw and I didn't think I'd be talking about it. I don't want to talk about other shows. But mental health, what are we doing? You want to talk about the Eagles offensive line? Talk about the Eagles offensive line. Talk about moving forward and mental health and football, and you're going to question that? He could have come up with a lot of other excuses. He could have said, I just can't get healthy enough. Would you have ridiculed him if he couldn't get healthy enough? But you thought the timing of this, oh, okay, team's not good, and you're bailing on your team. This was going to be his last year. There were questions in preseason if he was going to be able to play. He's a future Hall of Famer. And you're going to belittle him and then blame us because you're the one that didn't portray this, present this in the way that you should have, if that's what you were trying to do. I still don't know what you were trying to do. Talk about the Eagles offensive line. That's all. Don't talk about somebody's mental health. Take a break. 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
24: Mark Kimball, damn it, 3-2-1. When their son is kidnapped, L.A. mayoral candidate Mark Kimball, played by Ben Affleck, and his wife, played by Kerry Washington, find themselves drawn into a web of deception. As they scramble to raise the ransom payment, they're forced to make choices and reveal secrets that could tear their world apart. Animals, Netflix, tomorrow.
25: Wow.
24: Thank you.
25: I mean, you could have had a career doing voiceovers for trailers, sir.
24: Thank you. Thank you. Who was it? Don LaFontaine? Wasn't he the famous guy that did?
25: Was that in a world?
24: In a world.
25: Always in a world.
24: I don't know how you come up with the line, but it's such a great line for a trailer. In a world.
25: And they stuck with it. Didn't matter what the movie was, it was going to be in a world. And you could, almost any story you could probably realistically imagine, it does take place in a world. So... in a world where people are more or less like we are now, you know, it didn't matter. You just had to be in a world.
24: How tough is it to come up with a trailer that's going to grab people? I don't know the challenge of doing that because we tend to focus on everything else.
25: It's an art form. I got to tell you, there's a woman named Jennifer Horvath who I think is the best at this in the world. And as a result, we, RS Equity, hired her because I think she's just a genius. And it is its own art form. And there are other directors who you know, like J.J. Abrams or Zack Snyder, people that borrow her and that want to use her because she's really, really great. But it really is its own art form. In fact, she's so good, she cut a sort of a campaign commercial for my character in this movie, and me and the other two editors, who are quite esteemed film editors, we all watched it and were like, oh, there's our first 15 minutes of our movie just turned into 2.5 minutes. She's really, really gifted. It's its own talent, and there's a whole set of tricks and moves, but it's just a real, like, communicating, you know, what's interesting about a story in 2 minutes, 2.5 minutes is amazing to watch people that do it well.
24: The challenge of giving a different spin on a child kidnapped ransom movie, how tough was that?
25: You know, It would be tough if I felt like that was the story, right? Like, my view is that, you know, I've always kind of taken this approach, is that, like, certain genres and genre conventions are really good ways to kind of invite the audience into the movie. They're a shorthand to kind of communicate, hey, look, here's a movie about, you know, like people that are robbing banks or some hostages that are taken, you know, overseas or something. And then, you know, when you've developed that sort of plot, that front brain engagement and that urgency, you can kind of sneak in and populate the movie with the thematic stuff that I think is more interesting. There's only so many sort of plots and devices, and within genres, you can, like, genres are quite helpful. It doesn't mean it has to be obvious, but it does mean it gives the audience a sort of a context, and they'll have conventions. You can hew to the conventions. You can subvert the conventions. But what it really does is engage the front brain and allow that sort of the subconscious to absorb the thematic stuff. So really, while this is on the surface, a movie about kidnapping, you know, underneath, it's a movie about, in my opinion, like, the sort of advertised morality that we're asked to live with, and sometimes the dissonance between that and who we discover we really are in very urgent situations. And as that theme relates to marriage, you know, who are we in our marriage? How honest are we? How real are we? How real is one expected to be? It's really about a marriage where these two people are don't really discover who the other person is until they're about to get a divorce. And when they feel comfortable actually being themselves because they have nothing to lose any longer, which I think is kind of an interesting and provocative proposition and was the theme that I was principally interested in exploring.
24: How quickly did your ex-wife turn you down for the role that Kerry Washington plays in the movie?
25: Pretty quickly. She's, as is often the case, she's wiser than I am, and she I mean, I didn't expect her to want to do it once the movie sort of went away the first time. And when I was resuscitating it, I said, hey, look, I'm actually going to go ahead and make this movie. I've got a kind of a different idea about what I want to do it about. And she said, well, it sounds great, but you're going to have to find someone else to play your wife. And I said, yeah, I thought you'd probably feel that way. But one day I do look, I think she's right. You know, you can't ask the audience. If you're going to have baggage with your performers, it needs to work in favor of the story. You don't want it to run counter to it. You don't want the audience to come with a bunch of assumptions and then be distracted by what those assumptions are. But nonetheless, I would love to work with her. I think she's an extraordinary actress. And, you know, it's the reason I want to work with Matt as well. When you, beside him being, you know, so gifted, it's that, like, when you know somebody really well, you kind of feel like you know aspects of them that they haven't yet mined or explored or shown to the world. And I thought, you know, selfishly as a director, I could bring those out. But next time.
24: The movie Animals comes to Netflix tomorrow, October 9th. Speaking of Matt Damon, but between you two, who was the better athlete growing up?
25: Well, I mean, I'm sure Matt would say it was him, but he'd have to confront the fact that when you're bigger and stronger, I mean, let's face it, you know, it's not like he could get a shot off against me. Matt's the kind of guy who would just always call the foul. You know what I mean? I'm like, no, I was a clean block, sir. I don't, but Matt was a good, you got to remember, Matt's 2 years older than I am. So when we were kids, 2 years is a big difference. You know what I mean? Like in Little League and then even so, it took a while for me to catch up to him in terms of like, physicality, but I'd be lying if I said Matt wasn't a pretty good athlete because he is.
24: Tougher to sneak into Fenway or Old Boston Garden?
25: Well, I think it's probably what is tougher to sneak into the Old Garden just because it's a little bit less porous. Although the Old Garden, you know, they weren't quite so rigorous with like checking your tickets and your seats. I mean, and by the way, when I was a kid. Yeah, this was the 80s, right? I mean, it was next to impossible. You could get a $3 bleacher seat at Fenway any day of the week. Tickets at Fenway were available. Red Sox, you know, we had Dennis Eckersley as a starter, you know, losing games. We had, you know, we had a decent team. We had Jim Rice, we had Fred Lynn, we had Roger Clemens. We got to the World Series in 1986, but that was kind of it. And in the early 80s, they were just a perennial, you know, third, fourth place team, whereas the Celtics, obviously, and, you know, we got Larry Bird and Kevin McHale and Rob Parrish, Dennis Johnson in 1981, obviously, you know, won, and then again in 84 and 86. So getting tickets to the Celtics was next to impossible. I had a friend who had one quarter of season tickets obstructed view. And in the Old Garden, there were a lot of those seats, which just meant you were literally staring at a pole. But I went nonetheless. And it was like, I remember they were so high up that you would pass the organist on your way to the obstructed view seats. But nonetheless, it was like, I mean, the biggest thrill in the world. I can't overstate how, you know, Larry Bird and that team was, you know, was Boston in those days. And in fact, so much so that when we graduated from high school, Matt and I and another friend of ours drove to French Lick, Indiana to try to meet Larry Bird. And we were like, I don't encourage this behavior, by the way. Don't drive to famous people's homes. Don't ring their bells. We did do this, and we got there, and they were like, Larry's in Portland practicing with the Dream Team. And so, we could have easily found out, but we drove all the way there to be told that Larry wasn't in French Lick.
24: I took a girlfriend to French Lick. I grew up in Ohio, and I convinced her that we were going to go to a famous hotel with the spas that they have in French Lick, Indiana. And I only went there to see if Larry Bird was there.
25: Really?
24: Yeah. I went to the gym. I shot some hoops there. Went over to his house. Got out of the car. There's no net on the rim.
25: Yeah.
24: And she goes, "What are we doing?" I said, I just have to do this. It's, you know, she goes, is this why we came to French Lick? And I said, yes.
25: Wow. Yeah. You are really, I've never met another person who made the actual pilgrimage. I remember it well. And by the way, we went to a bar in downtown French Lick and said, where does Larry Bird live? And they were like, oh, just right up the road. I mean, they just told us where his house was. We drove up the street. And there, of course, was like, they were like, you can't miss it. It's got the basketball court up front. And it was like, yeah, this full court with no nets in the hoop. I figured Larry had worn them off, draining threes. And yeah, we stood there and rang the bell and then, you know, just took a bunch of pictures standing in front of his house, like, you know, bowing like Wayne's World. We're not worthy. And
24: Well, I went to his mom's house.
25: Really?
24: Oh, yeah. Oh, yeah.
25: Wow.
24: Yeah.
25: You're really legit. Yeah. Well, I don't know. I've never, and I remember when we first got successful, and Good Will Hunting had come out, and I thought, oh, like, you know, maybe, and Matt's birthday came along. You know, I had watched, there's a tape narrated, it was VHS tape narrated by Daniel Stern, and it was called Larry Bird, a Basketball Legend. And we had worn this VHS tape just out listening to it. And one of the moments in there, it's a game against Dallas and the game is tied and it's where Larry pulled up, instead of, you know, trying to take a 2-pointer, pulled up from three and he hits the three to win. And the broadcaster just says, well, I'll never forget that. He goes, oh, the arrogance, the wonderful arrogance of a man who needs 2 to tie, 3 to win and says, let's roll the dice. And so I thought this would be a great gift. I'll reach out to Larry Bird and I'll get him to write, you know, to Matt, a man with the arrogance, the wonderful arrogance who needs 2 to tie, 3 to win and says, let's roll the dice. And I got back a jersey that said, Matt, Larry Bird. And the note was, quote, too long. All right. Well, close.
24: Matt's birthday today, right?
25: It is Matt's birthday today in honor of this. Yeah, that story. In fact, if Larry's out there listening, not too late, Larry. The arrogance, the wonderful arrogance. It was, yeah, that'd be about the only thing that I could think to get the guy. What do you get the man who has everything? He kind of got, I think, the present that he really wanted with the Odyssey. He's always wanted to, he loves Chris Nolan and playing a lead in that movie was, I think, you know, big deal for him. And, not able to provide that gift for him, Larry Bird jersey, that quote, so the only thing left. So.
24: Okay. I've asked Matt this. Maybe you can help me. The Mike Kekich, Fritz Peterson, swapping wives, the Yankees, pitchers. He said that you guys had toyed with it. Where does it stand?
25: You know, it's so funny you mentioned that because it just came back up again. Here's the real problem with that was we developed it. We wanted to write the story and we were working on it and working on it. And then somebody finally said to us, you know, you guys are too old to be professional baseball pitchers. And we realized, oh, right. Like, that's a young man's game. So we kind of let it go. But just recently I got back, like somebody was talking about doing it as a series. I also heard that somebody was trying to develop a version, I don't know why, where they transposed it to the Red Sox. And I said, the Red Sox are not in the habit of swapping lives. That's the sort of thing of the,
24: that we know
25: depraved ball clubs like the Yankees do.
24: That we know of, Ben.
25: That we know of, exactly. That has come out. But
24: big pop, yeah, you never know.
25: I'd like to. It's a great story. It's sort of like one of those, you wouldn't believe it if it weren't true kind of things.
24: How has the role of the leading man changed over the last 20, 30 years?
25: I mean, listen, you know, we've had such, I grew up admiring all these great leading men from, you know, De Niro and Dustin Hoffman and Al Pacino and, you know, Denzel Washington and all these guys. I think, and so it seems like just a pantheon of giants. And, but one of the things that I think has changed just interestingly, because the media landscape has changed, is that it's become more difficult to be a leading man. Because in the old days, you had 3 networks and a few studios and no internet. And they were going to, you know, if you got a part in a movie studio is going to advertise, you know, spend a lot of money advertising you. And you could sort of, they could sort of make stars a little bit more. And now we've got such a diffuse media landscape so that people kind of become stars and leading men in these like smaller ecosystems, you know, where you have this world where you could have people, there's millions of people who are huge fans of some show and the whole rest of the world hasn't even heard of it. And so it's made it doubly difficult for people to do that. Although you see, you know, there are certainly the great, you know, Tom Holland and Tim Chalamet and young guys like that who are doing it. But the bar is just raised because, you know, people can now, we're not all subject to the sort of gatekeeper's taste and we don't have people thrust upon us and they kind of select them. I also think the leading man maybe, well, I don't know. I mean, I want to say they're allowed to be a little bit more vulnerable and more flawed. But when I think back to the 70s, I think maybe that's not true. I mean, you think about Paul Newman and The Verdict. This is a guy who was a drunk who was hustling clients at a funeral for somebody he didn't know. I mean, and that's how they started that movie. That's a template that I really like and I believe in, which is the sort of, I think characters who are flawed are just more interesting. You tell stories about people who are perfect or so virtuous that, you know, it's kind of boring, that you know what the expectations are. Look, we've got certainly a lot of terrific actors and leading women out there, so it's still alive and well, though the business is changing sort of as we speak.
24: This is, you know, off on a tangent, but there, my favorite scene in Good Will Hunting is going to surprise you. It's when you go over to get Matt and Matt's not there. Your brother gets out of the back seat and gets in the front seat, and Casey's smile, I think it's just such a sneaky, brilliant little clip, but it's my favorite scene in Good Will Hunting, which is saying a lot.
25: Listen, I appreciate that. Is just a testament to my brother's gifts. I mean, that wasn't something that was planned, and we hadn't even thought about it. When he did it, it just made such obvious sense. Like, he got to move up one, he got to ride shotgun. You know, it's like the little things that matter so much.
24: He didn't care that Matt was gone as much as he got to sit in the front seat with you.
25: He was really happy he was going to sit up front. And I thought that was beautiful too. And I appreciate your saying so. My brother's, he is a really brilliant guy. He's capable of making really brilliant, kind of brave choices like that. And I agree with you.
24: Before I let you go, there's a scene where you're in the kitchen with Kerry Washington. And it gets, like, that's when heat gets turned up. Mm-hmm. How do you ramp up to get into that moment where you're going at her and she's going at you and it is back and forth?
25: You know, I mean, look, I think any actor's got to try to, like, you know, we've all had these experiences of various kinds. We knew we were making a story about marriage and we knew we wanted it to be unflinching and we didn't want to have a story where it was, all the conflicts are, you know, resolved amicably. And certainly this was in a really high pressure situation. And I feel as an actor, I'm kind of only as good as the people around me. And so and I really wanted to invite and create a situation where it was like the other actors are free to contribute and improvise and do what they wanted to do. And so as she kept escalating the scene, it just kind of kept escalating me. And I thought, I do remember thinking maybe this is too much, because I remember getting just carried away with anger and frustration. And, you know, look, that was one of those things where everything in that moment just came out, as sometimes does in marriages, where all your stresses and all your frustrations, many of which are, you know, no relationship to the marriage itself, unfortunately, sometimes come out in these marital fights. And I think we all knew that had to send the message, like, hey, this is not going to be the sort of normal movie. We're going to really try to tell the truth about this and about marriage, which is not always pretty, because our most intense and passionate feelings, like love and trust and vulnerability, you know, when those feel attacked or betrayed, they can kind of bring out the other side of those feelings. I was lucky to have great, great co-stars in that scene.
24: The movie Animals comes to Netflix tomorrow, October 9th. So Ben is in there, Kerry Washington, Gillian Anderson with an accent, a British accent in there, I believe.
25: Yeah, she's terrific. Stephen Young. It's, You know, Adrian Paz, you know, Luis Gerardo Mendez, it's a great cast, and it's a, it was a real honor to have them. And I hope people check it out on Netflix. I'm really proud of the movie.
24: Good to talk to you again, Ben. Thank you.
25: Thank you, sir. Pleasure.
24: Take a break. Last call for phone calls. What we learned after this.

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6: Wednesday was the end of the line for the Braves, Yankees, and Padres as the Dodgers, Rays, and Brewers advanced to the League Championship Series. The Guardians stayed alive and will play the White Sox tonight in their Game 4. Parker Messick starts for Cleveland against Hagen Smith. Missouri freshman offensive lineman DJ Jones recovering after receiving a heart transplant yesterday. I'm Frank Aaron.
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0: Last call for phone calls. 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What's in store tomorrow? 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You can watch us watch the game. It can be your second screen or third screen. Yes, Dylan.
1: This is totally unrelated, but I was thinking about the bands where the lead singer isn't the most famous again.
0: Okay.
1: This is a good one. Okay. Blink 182, Travis Barker.
0: Drummer.
1: Most famous member of that band.
0: Okay, I don't know who the singer is for...
1: Tom DeLonge?
0: Tom DeLonge.
1: Yeah.
0: Okay. Brett in Kentucky. Hi, Brett. What do you have for me?
2: Good morning, Dan. The Danettes and the backroom crew. 6'2 and a soft 315.
0: Soft.
2: Hey, first time, long time, and loving it more than now I'm retired. I've got a name that will always stand out when it comes to a band. Although the vocalist of Rush has a truly unique sound, Rush would not have been Rush without Neil Peart.
0: And as I'm corrected all the time by Rush aficionados, Neil Peart, not Neil Peart, Neil Peart, the great drummer. I have one of his drumsticks over here. Yes, Dylan.
1: That's one, though, if that, even though that might be technically correct, it sounds wrong. So I'm just going to stick with the original Peart.
0: Yeah, but I said Neil Peart, and then people corrected me, and I want to be fair to, you know, Rush fans.
1: Peart.
0: Neil Peart. I think he had a real extensive car collection. He might, and I might be making this up. They were all the same color. I think all of his sports cars were red, maybe? Yes, Dylan.
1: Well, Floyd Mayweather did that with his all of his cars, I think, in Miami. He had the same set of cars in Miami and Vegas, and all the ones in Miami were white, and all the ones in Vegas were black.
0: Well, I wonder what's happening with his finances.
1: I think some of those might have been repossessed.
0: Yeah. At this point. Ryan in Utah, and you can't blame that on Don King. Ryan in Utah. Hi, Ryan.
3: Hey, DP.
0: Hey, Ryan.
3: 6'6", that's soft 260. Hey, fantastic interview with Mr. Affleck. You continue to show us why you're the best in the business. I was calling in. I was a little disappointed with the Danettes yesterday with the football, the sticky football situation. I felt like it was a prime opportunity for someone to set themselves apart as the Danette of the year, or at least become the front runner, especially my guy Marv. Mm. Seems like you need to maybe get him a t-shirt that, you know, if you want to be Danette of the year, you need to get a little hands more on.
0: Hands more on. Okay. Coming at you again.
4: What else is new?
0: Maybe you weren't here to see what happened with the football yesterday, Marvin.
4: You know, when Morgan came out like the ultimate warrior from the WWE, she came out like a bat out of hell.
0: Yeah.
4: I was behind her. A little bit afterwards, if you watch the footage.
0: Okay. Look, I'm moving past it. Teaching moment. We learn from it, and we can't get the glue off the football. Yes, Marvin.
4: There's no such thing as losses, only lessons.
0: Oh, wow.
4: I saw that in Home Goods next to the Live, Laugh, Love sign, by the way.
0: I thought most of your expressions, your sayings, are from Bed Bath & Beyond.
4: They are. You know, attitude of gratitude. I'm going to use that. I'm going to use that.
1: Bless this home.
0: Yeah.
4: Bless this mess.
0: Yes, Big Day Ray.
5: So it was a game you used Barry Sanders football, correct?
0: Yes.
5: Were they playing the Raiders, and maybe that's where this came from?
0: He wouldn't have played against Lester Hayes.
5: Okay.
0: Yeah. Nice try, but...
5: I tried.
0: Yeah.
5: Defending Morgan a little bit.
0: You did. This day in sports history...

0: Arvin.
1: Sorry.
0: Are you ready?
1: I had something else up. All right. In 1957, the Brooklyn Baseball Club announced that it had accepted a deal to move the Dodgers to Los Angeles.
0: Okay.
1: And one more, Don Larsen of the Yankees pitched the perfect game in the history of the World Series. The first perfect game in the history of the World Series in 1956.
0: Yeah, beat the Brooklyn Dodgers. First basketball game in the Superdome, 1975. Spurs of the ABA beat the Atlanta Hawks of the NBA. Okay. Also, Brock Holt became the first baseball player to hit for the cycle in a postseason game. That was game three of the ALDS 2018 Yankees Red Sox. Yes, Dylan?
2: We're talking about random World Series MVPs the other day.
0: Yeah.
2: I believe, wasn't it Steve Pierce who won for the Red Sox in 2018?
0: Yes.
2: Never to be heard from again?
0: Yes. Good call. Let's go around the room, see if we learned anything on this program. John Smoltz, he will join us on the program tomorrow. Is that correct, Todd?
3: And RG3.
0: RG3, always fun. Always capable of giving us a headline there. Maybe he'll go after Richard Sherman in the Stanford football program again. Todd, what'd you learn today?
3: Whatever happened to the importance of getting on base, stealing bases, and having a lot of RBIs? Get off my baseball lawn.
0: Dylan.
2: You and Ben Affleck have both made the pilgrimage to Larry Bird's house.
0: Yeah, we have. Isn't that weird? Marvin.
1: Steve Pierce, World Series MVP.
0: Ray.
4: Mike Shanahan should be in the Hall of Fame.
0: Yes, he should. He should. That's embarrassing. Todd, what did I learn?
3: We all learned there's a big viewing party in the man cave tonight to experience how Shea reacts to how his Cowboys do against the winless Buccaneers.
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18: 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I mentioned the vicious cycle, the inevitable crash.
19: Right.
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19: Yeah.
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29: He's flavor, and I can't figure out how they do this.
30: Neither can I, but at some point, don't we have to give them credit?
29: I think you give them credit, but there's a part, I gotta be honest, Evan, I just don't fear the Rays.
31: The AL East is not over. Far from it. All it takes is the Rays to, and I know they're playing great baseball, but if they have one bad week and the Yankees play good baseball, they could get back in the race just like that.
32: The Rays have a lineup outside of Diaz, Aranda, and Caminero at the top three who are trash. The rest of the lineup is trash.
29: I don't. They could be 17 games up. As much as I have this angst for the Yankees, I don't fear playing Tampa in a series.
30: I don't fear them.
31: Nothing is over. The Rays look like Memorial Day weekend. They were going to run away with the division. They struggled after the Yankees beat them on that walk-off homer by Judge. And then all of a sudden, the Yankees were in first place. So nothing is for certain here.
32: I asked you to look around the American League. So look at the Rays, who have the best record in the American League, and tell me why they can win a championship, but the Yankees can't. Tell me why they're a more dangerous team than the Yankees.
30: The team that... Oh, it's the Rays. Oh, they're so scary.
32: Well, Tampa Bay puts the ball in play. Cash is a great manager. They'll find ways to win. That's the Rays, the Rays.
31: Alexa!
0: play Frank Sinatra, New York, New York. That was me having breakfast this morning, singing this in my kitchen.
1: Start spreading
0: the news. Oh, doesn't it sound better today?
2: So much better.
0: Great song. I want to be a part of it.
2: New York, New York.
0: You're kind of ruining the song, Tim. It was awesome to see the Rays bumping this one in the clubhouse. It's something that they've done twice. Celebrating in that clubhouse. Hold on, one more time.

0: Yep, we are the king of the hill. All right, let's get this show started. It's always good to hear from Frank Sinatra. I did do that this morning. I was sitting there making my breakfast, and I told Alexa, play Frank Sinatra, New York, New York. My wife comes out. She goes, are you just trolling New York? And I said, yeah, kind of. I'm in a great mood today. I said, I'm pumped. Thank God. Because my heart was pounding in the ninth inning. Pounding in the ninth. I was so nervous for so many reasons. Because, one, you never want to let the Yankees back in it. Two, I definitely didn't want Yankees, Bucks, Bulls, and Lightning all on at the same time today. That was a minuscule first world problem. But I wanted the series to be over. I wanted to put the Yankee fans out of their misery. And I wanted Tampa Bay to be able to enjoy this going into the weekend. And I also wanted a Drew Rasmussen ready to go for game one of the ALCS. And now we are going to get that. Monday night will be the first game. Now, I don't know the time. They have not announced that yet. If the NLCS and the ALDS are on at the same time, then my assumption, again, I still don't know. If they're going to play the games at the same day, then my guess is the NLCS will be at like 9 o'clock and we'll be at 6 or 8 and 6, something like that. I'd love another 6:30 start times. Give me those, baby. Let me get to bed at a decent time. I'll take it.
1: Absolutely.
0: Because the 8:08, so last night, I'm on the couch. And this week has been exhausting. And I don't want to complain because I'm very happy, thankful for the job that we get to do. But the games being on late has kept me up later than normal, right? With Monday and then Tuesday, I thought I was going to go to bed earlier. I ended up doing my USF podcast, and it ended up going late into the night. Then last night we have the game, and then tonight we got the Ray or the Bucks. So I usually go to bed at like 9, been staying up till like midnight the last couple of days. So my wife comes in the kitchen. I go, I'm not going to lie. I hate complaining because I know to you it's just watching sports. I go, I'm kind of exhausted. And because of the lack of sleep, I get up very early to get into the office. And look, I people have it way worse. Like, people have much harder jobs than me. And I totally understand. That's why I feel guilty even, even saying anything about it. But it has been a long week, but it's been an awesome week. And I'm so thankful to be able to come on the airwaves in a city that has teams. I guess I should say a team that is performing really, really well. And last night, the reason why I told you all of that is because last night the crash started to happen. And I had tweeted out at 7:46, why are we not already 45 minutes into this game? And so the last thing that I remember is I look at my phone and it said 7:58. And I'm like, all right, I got 10 minutes before first pitch. And I just put my head down. And I closed my eyes, and dude, I dozed off. And
1: no,
0: my wife made some noise by accident, and it woke me up. My eyes open, and the Yankees are hitting. It was only the first inning, thank God. And I look at her, and I go, why wouldn't you wake me up? I'm like, what happened? And she's like, I don't know. I'm like, what happened in the first inning? I go, did anybody get a hit? She's like, I don't know. She was just reading her book. I'm like, I can't believe you were going, like, what if I didn't wake up until the end of the game? I would have missed what I've literally been waiting for all day long. Had she not made that noise on accident, she like slammed this little box shut that she has, and that's what woke me up. And I went, whoa, and the Yankees are hitting. And I'm like, whoa, whoa, whoa, whoa, whoa, we're at Yankee Stadium. How are the Yankees hitting? And I'm like, how long was I asleep? And I must have dozed off for like 15 minutes, but like I went into a deep sleep like that quickly.
1: I couldn't imagine you walking in here today saying I slept through that game.
0: I heard Pat Donovan telling a story this morning. Apparently he fell asleep during game 162 and missed the comeback. I would have been so upset. The only game that I can remember that stands out to me that I fell asleep through, at least a famous game, I fell asleep because I was sad from the noon slate of games. I fell asleep during Auburn, Alabama, when Chris Davis ran it back.
1: The kick, kick six?
0: Yeah, I missed the kick six.
1: Oh.
0: Yeah. That was a bummer. I know. I'll never forget that. But I immediately woke up and I just was, so then I'm confused of like, what just, how long have I been sleeping? Thank God. Again, it was only the first inning. But then I checked the box score. And here's how out of it I was. I had a really hard problem I had to solve. And I could not figure it out. I had saw that Yandy got a hit. And then Aranda and Caminero did not. And I'm like, well, he got on base, but there were only three hitters. What happened? So I'm so confused. And I'm thinking to myself, what? This doesn't make any sense because I'm still half out of it. Then Yandy comes up, or Aranda comes up the next inning. He hit into a double play last day. And I'm like, oh, there it is. He hit into a double play. Okay, that makes sense.
1: You couldn't put two and two together?
0: No, I was out of it. I'm telling you, I'm not all there this week. I need more than 5 hours of sleep a night, and I haven't gotten it all week. And I was dazed and confused. I could not, dude, I was sitting there. I felt like an idiot. I mean, I guess I could have just read the ESPN play-by-play, but I didn't. I was like, what happened? I'm like,
1: a guy got on.
0: Yeah, I couldn't figure it out.
1: Three hitters went up to bat in the inning.
0: Yeah.
1: One got on.
0: I couldn't solve
1: it. How did that happen?
0: I could not solve it for the life of me. I could not solve it. And I'm like, and then, like I said, when Aranda got up the next inning and they were like, oh, he hit into a double play, I went, oh, there it is. There's the answer of the really, if that was an IQ question, my IQ is not very high. As a guy that knows and loves sports, I don't know why I couldn't solve that, but that I guess that's just where I've been mentally.
1: That's really funny.
0: But yeah, I said, if she doesn't make that noise by shutting that box that she had, I sleep through the whole game. I wouldn't have woke up. I was it usually takes me some time to fall asleep. You know, of course, after the game, I can't fall asleep because I'm so amped up. I can't wait to get on the air. I'm texting Pat and Aaron. I'm like, should we just go local all day? And I'm trying to put the pieces together at midnight. And then I finally got to the point I realized I'm not going to be able to pull this off last minute. We're just going to have to keep the lineup normal. And I apologize for that. I mean, Dan did a great show, and it was fun to hear Dan Patrick because he was kind of talking about it from a Yankee perspective, which, you know, all day long, you're going to get the race perspective on the station, but you kind of got it from what the Yankees did, right? And I kind of enjoyed listening to that. We also, before the show, we decided to tune into New York radio a little bit just to hear the callers there. We had fun with that. That's always been fun because those guys they're a different breed, man. Those dudes that, for example, caught the home run, or not the home run, but reached over the wall.
1: Spectator interference.
0: Yeah, they just all have this, look and sound what is in the water up there where they all look, sound, and act the same. It's really weird. You can spot a Yankee fan even if he doesn't have a jersey on. You can be like,
1: you're a Yankee
0: that
1: fan.
0: Guy likes the Yankees. Mm-hmm. I can tell by the way you sound, and you got this look.
1: Exactly.
0: And they all look the same. Yep. Do you remember the video of the guy where he is literally reaching the ball out of the glove? I think they might have been playing the Dodgers.
1: Yeah, it was Dodgers. Mookie Betts. He tried to rip the ball out of Mookie Betts' glove.
0: So there was a guy in the stands that was next to the guy that had the interference that looked just like that guy. I'm like, is that the same guy? Because I thought he was banned from the stadium. But I'm like, it's probably not the same guy. It's just they all look and sound and talk the same. But it looked just like, if you go back and watch the video of the fan interference, you'll see the guy and you'll be like, it does look like him.
1: I got to look back because I laughed at the Mookie Betts thing because who else but Yankee fans would do that type of thing, right?
0: It was so silly. He was ripping it out of the glove.
1: Oh, yeah. It was clear as day. But then to have the spectator interference this year where, again, arm was, when they panned over to that side view there, the arms were at least 2 feet over the wall, and I was just screaming at my TV, that's fan interference.
0: Well, when they showed the first replay, I'm like, oh, I don't know if he interfered with that. And then they show the second one, and you're like, oh yeah, they're definitely pulling that one back. The only thing that was going through my mind is how do they rule this? And I don't even know if they got it right by giving him the run. Now, luckily, it really didn't make a difference. But when I tweeted out a video, the long shot that they showed where you can see the base runners. Now, I know by rule they got it right, but Lombard wasn't actually running, because it looked like the moment the ball hit the bat and went towards the outfield, Lombard assumed it was a home run, and he was kind of half-assing it around the base. And if that ball bounces off the wall, and let's say DeLuca's in position, there is a play to be made. Now, if he's running full speed, then they got the right call. But he wasn't running full speed. And I'm like, I don't know if you could just... There was just too many what ifs for me. I'm happy that it didn't matter at the end of the day, because I don't know what would be happening today. Like, it would be a completely different, it'd be a different show. It would be a different vibe. We wouldn't be feeling good about this team. And luckily, it just did not matter.
1: It went the Rays' way.
0: I do want to open up the phones, 888-388-0957. It is going to be a Rays day. We'll get the Buccaneers in a little bit. It is a Buccaneers game day, but a lot of Tampa Bay Rays today. 888-388-0957. Where does sweeping the Yankees in the ALDS rank amongst great moments in Rays history? I mean, it's got to be up there. Look, we're not the Yankees. We don't have this. Been around since 1903. Like, that, we get that. But this was a good moment in Rays history. Where does it rank for you? Where do you put it as a Rays fan that's been rooting for this team ever since they became a team back in 1998? I'd like to know where you put this moment, because I think it's a great moment for the franchise. And I got to let you know, with another storm sitting out in the Gulf right now, it is a pretty good reminder that hurricane season is no joke. 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
0: All right, good to have you along on a victory Thursday. The Tampa Bay Rays are off to the ALCS where they will play either the Guardians or the White Sox. They will play tonight, I believe, at 8 o'clock. I think I would rather play the Guardians. The White Sox, for some reason, I don't know why they scare me. They just kind of scare me. I think the reason is because when they came into the Trop last time they were here, they won the series. And the only game that we won was a 1-0 game with Drew Rasmussen on the mound. That was a time where the Rays were kind of in a little bit of a bad streak. I think that was what? It was coming off of All-Star. Let me look at the schedule here. I think it was back in August. Yeah, it was the beginning of August. So they were a couple weeks back from the All-Star break at that point, but they kind of came out not great after the All-Star break. Didn't really get it going until they went on that West Coast trip. So at the end of the day, I think that here's the thing with the Rays. I think they are, no matter who they face next, they are the better team. I don't look at it as they're automatically going to the World Series because who they're facing. I'm confident that they're the best team and they're going to get there, right? Especially the way they're playing. But I don't think it's an automatic, right? I think a lot of people going in to the ALDS, you just felt, hey, whoever wins this series is going to the World Series because it's going to get easier. It doesn't always work that way. Look at college football, for example. I can use the Gators. You know, the Gators had that great win over a really good Ole Miss team. The very next week, they're playing against a team that I don't think deserves to even be ranked. And hold on, let me just check. Missouri just scored another touchdown.
1: Stop it.
0: Sorry. stop it is what you should have said to your defense on Saturday.
1: Hey, can I bring up another example?
0: But that's my example. And, you know, the Gators should have won that game and they didn't.
1: No, I agree with that. But I got another example for you.
0: Yeah, go ahead.
1: The 2008 Rays beating the 2008 Red Sox.
0: What about it?
1: The Red Sox were, you could argue, a more talented team than that Rays team in 08, but the Rays beat them. They went to the World Series. So, tip of the cap.
0: Yeah, but they ended up losing the World Series the very next round. But I don't know if that one works because I don't think the Rays going into that World Series were favorites. Florida was a favorite.
1: No, I know. Oh, never mind. I was taking the underdog perspective.
0: No, I got you. What I was trying to say is like coming off of a big win, it doesn't mean that just because the team you play next is a lesser opponent that you'll automatically win. And that's where the Gators.
1: Yeah, I see what you're saying.
0: That's why I use the Gators as an analogy. They played Ole Miss, a really good opponent, and then they got their butts beat by a lesser opponent the very next week. So Ole Miss was the Yankees, let's call them. I don't mean to put the Ole Miss on that kind of pedestal, but let's just say Ole Miss was the Yankees. Mizzou is either the White Sox or the Guardians.
1: No, so you're not wrong with that.
0: You know, you got to be careful with that. Talking about where this moment ranks in the history of the Tampa Bay Rays for you as a fan. I mean, sweeping the Yankees in the ALDS is special. And I get it. Yankee fans are going to be like, oh, you didn't win it. We got a Yankee clown in our hallways here. And I said, hey, where's your Yankee hat today? And, you know, we were all kind of giving him a little cry. He's like, you haven't done anything yet. And you know what? Yankee fans are going to say that those kinds of things. Oh, I'm glad beating the Yankees is your World Series. No, it's not our World Series. It's just fun to do. And by the way, it's fun when any team beats the New York Yankees because we love watching the crash out from the fan base. There's nothing I enjoy more I mean, there's a few things I enjoy more, but not many things I enjoy more than watching New York Yankee fans crash out, which they have been doing. Let's go to Jose in Plant City. What's up, Jose?
13: How you doing?
0: I'm good.
13: And thank you for taking my call.
0: You're welcome.
13: You guys got a great show.
0: Thank you.
13: As I was 63 years old, I watched a lot of baseball, and I'm a Tampa Bay Rays fan since the beginning. To me, the most important time was when they beat the Red Sox in 2008. There was so much excitement because we were a brand new team when you added up the years we had been in existence. And we went and lost to Philly and all that, but beating the Yankees is always great. And I mean, I loved it last night, and I missed the first inning because I fell asleep like you did. And I went through that same thing. Hey, how come three batters? And I had to look it up, and I was like, man, I can't believe I couldn't figure that out. But it was a great win, but it will be a better win if we play the Dodgers or the Brewers, both of them teams. I ain't worried about Chicago or Cleveland because, you know, when you go back during the year and you say, well, they beat us here and they did good, that was a different team. This is playoff baseball. It's different. I don't think we'll have any problems with Chicago or Cleveland, but I don't know which one of the two monsters I want because Milwaukee is a hard team, and the Dodgers are, you know, they're the prime. They buy the World Series every year.
0: Yeah, I would love to see Tampa Bay against Milwaukee because I know Major League Baseball doesn't want it. And I think it would be cool, and maybe it prevents the lockout because maybe it shows the smaller teams can win.
13: Well, you know, if you put a little money on Hard Rock, put a little money on Milwaukee, you can win big. So they might do it.
0: That's true.
13: They got the pitching and they got the hitting. And don't use that analogy of the Gators. The Gators haven't been nothing in years. Missouri's got a better team and they're ranked number 14 for a reason.
0: I know, Jose, but that analogy, you're welcome. That analogy was a good, and it did work. All right? Sorry that it had to be the Gators, but it did work. Couple text messages sweeping the New York Yankees. This ranks in race history top 10, in my opinion. That's from Dolan. Keith says, what area is more wet, us or NYC? Rain here or tears of sadness in New York? Get ready for the Tampa Bay takeover in Texas tonight. Bulls and Bucks bring home the W. I'm still riding high on the Rays. I don't know if there's going to be a takeover in Texas. I don't know if USF fans are traveling to that game. And I don't know if you're a Bucks fan traveling to Dallas. I guess if you bought the tickets a while back, not knowing it was going to be the way it is, I guess I could see how you could go to that game. But I don't see it a takeover. The tickets were so cheap. When we played Ticket Prices Right yesterday, the cheapest ticket into the Bucks game was $22. $22 to get into a Dallas Cowboys game. It's kind of
1: Jerry
0: crazy.
1: World.
0: At Jerry World. And that's because of Tampa Bay. Not to look ahead, but will the NL have the home field advantage? Yes, the Dodgers or Milwaukee would have the home field advantage. But we have to get through the ALCS first. It's not a given just because they're playing a lesser team than the Yankees that will happen. But I do feel pretty confident going in. I felt confident going into yesterday's game once I saw that the public was heavily betting on the Yankees. And look, I like to look at Vegas because I just feel Vegas always knows, right? Like, you know, if you look at like Vegas spreads for football, a lot of times they're pretty close. Not every time, but they're usually pretty damn close, couple points off. And last night the money was pouring in heavy on the Yankees. And when I read that, I went, you know, we've got a chance here. We've got a pretty good chance here. Somebody else on the text line, let's not even mention how much the Lightning are better than the Rangers and the Islanders. There's that, too. Here's a fun text. Once again, I'm kicking myself for not changing the channel immediately after Dan Patrick. I'm once again subjected to the absolute stupidity of unwise. Nobody cares about your routine. Changing the channel now. Can't wait till the programming is changed and you're gone. Bye. Unwise. I like the stupidity of unwise. That guy texts. It's funny because that guy does text in every day and calls me Nick Unwise. So he's either doing one of two things. He's either listening every day or it just at noon. He's like, I'm going to go ahead and text this guy. Somebody on the text line wants to know, how did Tim's new girl take the sweep? Yeah, Tim, a lot of people are very interested in the story of you, you know, taking a Yankees fan to game one of the ALDS. I still think you should be punished for it. How have you guys spoken today after the loss?
1: No, yeah, we spoke.
0: How did it go? How was she feeling?
1: Oh, she was happy for Tampa.
0: What did you say? Did you text her first and like talk a little trash, or how did the conversation start?
1: No, we were watching the game. So,
0: oh, you watched the game with her?
1: Yeah.
0: I don't know how I feel about this. You're watching the game with a Yankee
1: fan. So remind me, I'm watching with a Yankee fan, but how did the Yankees do?
0: Hit it. Go ahead, hit it. You got it on the sound wall?
1: Yeah.
0: Go ahead and hit it.
1: The Yankee lose!
0: That's right. All right, a text message just came in. Were you nervous when you saw Steven Matz warming up?
1: Yes.
0: You have no idea
1: yes.
0: How nervous I was when I saw Steven Matz warming up. I went, no. No freaking way. I said, Brian Baker has to get us out of this, because if he doesn't, it is going to be a game four. I was, I was so nervous, because they did the one camera shot to him, and Baker, he had, you know, he walked the batter and he wasn't throwing strikes, and you're like, is there something wrong with him? I think he's fine, but they make a visit to the pitcher's mound, and then they show Steven Matz, and I'm like, no freaking way.
1: Well, yeah, Brian Baker was all over the place, and I watched Steven Matz with Boston last year. I watched him here. I was like, oh, God, please, no. Please, God, no. Oh, no, no, yeah. No.
0: I was relieved when Baker got out of it, one, because the series was over, but two, yes, I was so nervous when Steven Matz, great text. If you are watching the game tonight, you might have to watch with some Blue Ice vodka nearby. Look, I love the home team, but let's be honest. Sometimes watching this team is a lot more enjoyable with the drink in your hand when the offense is struggling and you're sitting there wondering what the heck you're watching. Having a good cocktail definitely makes the game a little bit more fun. Blue Ice Vodka, it is smooth, creamy. It doesn't have the harsh vodka taste, just 64 calories an ounce with no sugar added. So if you need a little help enjoying the football game tonight, make it Blue Ice Vodka. It is a cleaner way to cocktail.
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4: Get yourself in a situation like this.
2: When

0: What are you doing? That wasn't you?
1: No, that wasn't me.
0: Man, you just ruined a great song.
1: I didn't touch it. That was...
0: We're off to Cancun. Was Junior like, was he doing like a, was he like letting him know they were going golfing? What was he doing?
1: Golfing, sweeping, broom.
0: Is that what he was, okay, yeah, I did see him doing the broom. Okay. When he was doing the broom, you're right, he was doing the sweeping. I was like, is he golfing? Because that's something you do at, you know, the hockey players. I'm like, they're not golfing. It's kind of cold in New York. Yeah, they were pumped. I thought the Rays social media team did a really good job because they put together a video clip. It was Ryan Vallade in the clubhouse pounding beers. And he was like, I'm having deja vu. And then the edit's like, it was basically from an Outer Banks TV show. Mm-hmm. That was kind of a trend on social media where it's like, here's how I ended up here. And it kind of like recapped them winning the American League East and then the ALDS at Yankee Stadium. And those are two pictures that will be remembered forever. The topic that we did throw out, you know, where does this rank amongst race history moments for you as a fan? Matt and Wesley Chapel texted, this is number one for me right now. Beating the Yankees in five games in 2020 was awesome, but sweeping them in three games and sending them home without a chance to respond is even sweeter, especially in New York. Brandon in South Tampa, I still think the 2008 ALCS against Boston is the gold standard. Coming back from being down in that series and beating the Red Sox in Game 7 was legendary, but this Yankees sweep is right behind it for me. So, lot of recognition for the 2008 ALCS. It feels like that is a big one for people, and I totally understand. Tim probably sees it a little bit differently. Derek in Palm Harbor, this might be the most satisfying series whenever. The Yankees have tormented Rays fans for years, and we just swept them out of the playoffs. The fact that we get to celebrate in Yankee Stadium makes it even better. I agree. And you know what? I want to say sorry to Kevin Cash, because when we found out the news yesterday that Chandler Simpson was not playing in the game, I'm like, man, really? Chandler's not going to play in this game? It kind of seems silly to not start the guy that had one of the highest batting averages in all of baseball. And it really just did. I'm like, because we had had the conversation before the series started, going into the playoffs. How much do you want them to follow the analytics, right? How much do you want them to be analytical, and how much do you want them to change their approach? And then you hear Chandler Simpson's not starting, and you're like, all right, kind of feels like he's overthinking it. Now, I don't even know if this was an analytical move. You tell me if you think this is an analytical move. So against lefties, Vallade does not hit nearly as well in terms of batting average as Chandler Simpson. I think he was only hitting like 170, and Chandler was in the mid-200s. But Ryan Vallade had 7 home runs off of lefties, and so the power was there off of left-handers, and I think that is why Ryan Vallade went in over Chandler Simpson, and it paid off.
1: Yeah, it paid off, and it's funny, too, because I was watching the postgame with A-Rod, Ortiz, and Jeter, and one of the things that Jeter brought up was that they don't put out, in today's baseball, they don't put out the same lineup like they do. It doesn't matter who the pitcher is.
0: Correct.
1: Every single player who played right-handed, left-handed pitcher doesn't matter.
0: Analytics.
1: Yeah, so I don't disagree. And two, I mean, you got to remember, Chandler's a lefty. Vallade's a righty. He, granted, while he's not, his average is not better, he can see, it takes him that much, a half second longer to see the ball and identify it. And clearly it worked, because that first at bat, he nearly hit a home run. And his second at bat, he put it over the opposite field porch. So it worked. What do you want to say?
0: No, it did work. And, you know, T-Krez, he was talking about it on the air yesterday. He couldn't believe he wasn't starting, and he came out in the hallway. And I'm like, dude, I'm with you. I can't believe he's not starting. And so I texted T-Cross yesterday when Vallade hit the first one. When it didn't go over, I'm like, ooh, you were very close to having to apologize to Kevin Cash. And then the next at bat, he does hit one over, and I'm like, you're going to have to apologize to Kevin Cash. And he's like, no, Mesa is in for Simpson. And I'm like, I don't think so. I think it's Vallade. And then Mesa then hits one over, and T-Kraz then texts. He goes, "Yeah, I owe an apology," but it was funny. But it was Valade that was in for Simpson, and yeah, it is not an easy decision to take somebody out,
1: especially Chandler getting on base all the time.
0: Correct. Like it is a massive call. And guess what? If they lose last night, the conversation today is, you are going to have people texting in talking about Kevin Cash the same way you had people talking about Kevin Cash after he pulled Blake Snell. Like, that would have been the conversation we would have been doing. We would have had to talk people out of wanting to fire Kevin Cash if they lose last night. I swear we would have gotten those calls and those texts.
1: Oh, 100%.
0: So I'm very happy it didn't come down to that way. But you know what? I got to say, Kevin Cash, I didn't say it on the air yesterday, but I thought it in my mind, and I'm sorry. I'm never doubting this guy again. I'm never doubting him again, unless Drew Rasmussen is at 85 pitches and has only given up one run in the sixth inning, and he takes him out in the sixth. Then I'm not forgiving you. Don't ever do that again. But I think he learned his lesson. That's why he let Drew go. Look, if he never pulls Blake Snell out of that game, Drew Rasmussen, I don't think, is pitching into the eighth inning of that game.
1: Really?
0: I don't.
1: So you think that decision to let Drew go was based on what happened in 2020?
0: I don't think it was necessarily based on it, but I think it made Kevin Cash. Yeah, it made Kevin Cash go, I'm not going to overthink this. My starter right now is lights out. I'm going to go ahead and leave him out there and let him do his thing. They can't hit him. And I think Kevin Cash, when the no-hitter was broken up, I think was relieved. Honestly, he'll never admit that. And he didn't tell me that. I'm just saying, I think he was relieved because he didn't have to make the decision of, oh no, do I got to let him go out there and get this? Or do I just put out my clothes? You know, he would have had to make that decision. And then if he leaves Drew out there in the ninth and things don't go well, they blow a game where he's got a no-hitter. It could have went a number of ways. But I do believe that when that no-hitter was broken up, as much as you want to see a no-hitter, especially in the postseason, I think it was probably relief to Kevin Cash because he was like, all right, I can just go with the plan that I had, and I'm going to bring Brian Baker in the ninth. Let's go to Mike in Venice, wants to talk about Cash and Chandler. What's up, Mike?
2: Hey, real quick, I called in when everyone was on get rid of Simpson when he was in a slump in mid-July, and all these idiots were saying all this stuff, Caminero, we get stuff. And I said, what? Relax. Kevin Cash has faith in this guy. And what he did last night, I think maybe watching Simpson a little earlier in the first two games, you see some of the things that maybe the game is getting a little ahead of him, maybe not. But what he did, I think, was a really good thing because now I think Simpson can understand the game and play better. Cash is doing a good job. That's all I wanted to say. Thank you, guys.
0: Yeah, man. And, you know, I also thought, I also wondered, though, when Mesa missed that fly ball, I wondered, and he kind of took a bad angle to it.
1: Mm-hmm.
0: My first thought was, would Chandler's speed have gotten to that?
1: I was thinking the same thing. I definitely believe it would have, but again, it paid off.
0: Somebody said, Nick, get over the Blake Snell stuff. No, I'm over the Blake Snell stuff.
1: All the people.
0: I know. I'm always telling people to get over it. Now I'm being told to get over it. I'm just bringing it up because I do think it might have played a little bit of an influence. I think that was a learning moment for this franchise.
1: Yeah.
0: And again, I don't think that's the reason. I mean, Rasmussen was in because he had a no-hitter going. But I don't think he ever even thought I should take him out. Where I think Kevin Cash 5 years ago might think, yeah, maybe I'll take him out.
1: Well, I think it also goes to show, too, just how this organization 6 years ago focused so much on analytics, focused so much on third time through the lineup. Hey, let's pull Blake Snell because third time through the lineup, his pitch count is so-and-so, whatever. Now, I think this is why I love this team, is because all season, they sure have used analytics to help, but it hasn't been the be-all, end-all. It doesn't make the decisions like you saw with the Red Sox facing the Yankees in the wild card round. This team knows how to play small ball.
0: And I also wondered if Kevin Cash noticed that. Like, I wonder if I'm sure he was watching the Red Sox and the Yankees series, and you're right. The Red Sox decided to go with the analytics. They took out Sonny Gray, and it cost them. I don't know how much Kevin, this is from the text line. I don't know how much Kevin Cash from Robert in Brooksville. I don't know how much Kevin Cash makes, but it's not enough. I agree. Kevin Cash is the best manager in all of baseball. We have been preaching that for years. And look, I think a majority of people know. I think the text line is a lot like Twitter, where it's the fans that are just going to say the craziest things. I don't think the people that want Kevin Cash fired is like a majority of the fan base. I just think it's the louder part of the fan base. But I don't think anyone is thinking that today when it comes to Kevin Cash. This team is off to the ALCS. They'll play either the White Sox or the Guardians. The Lightning, the Bulls, the Bucks, all in action tonight. What's your attention going to be on tonight?
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11: In postseason baseball, the Cleveland Guardians stayed alive in their series with the White Sox, winning 9-3. They had 11 hits after managing just 3 runs and 7 hits in the first 2 games of the series combined. Game 4 is tonight in Chicago at 8 Eastern on TBS, the only division series left because the Dodgers are headed back to the NLCS thanks to Andy Páez, who had a 2-run, bases-loaded single in the 7th to take the lead. Max Muncy added a home run in the 9th, and LA eliminated Atlanta 4-1. The Tampa Bay Rays swept the Yankees, winning Game 3 4-3, thanks to a Victor Mesa Jr. 2-run home run in the 6th, and fan interference on a ball hit by Anthony Volpe that looked to be a game-tying home run. And the Brewers are headed back to the NLCS after beating the Padres in Game 4 3-1. Garrett Mitchell made a key catch in the 8th, robbing Manny Machado of a game-tying home run. And in the NFL, Thursday Night Football, tonight Tampa is in Dallas, kickoff 8:15 Eastern on Amazon Prime Video. I'm Andy West with your iHeartRadio Sports Report.
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0: Long on a Thursday, a victory Thursday for the Tampa Bay Rays. They are off to the ALCS. And this team just feels so special. Some text messages coming in. Agree with Nick on Drew going 8. Can't play around this year. Kevin Cash knows that. Somebody's asking if McClanahan pitches this series, perhaps out of the bullpen. I don't know what the status is on McClanahan. I'd like to see him back. You guys are dweebs saying Cash is the best manager in baseball. He's made dumb decisions on playoff situations and has zero World Series. How's he better than all the rest? Well, I think he's a little handicapped with the Rays, and he took a team that was projected to win 75 games. They won 98, and they're one series away from the World Series. I
1: can tell you this.
0: I don't know what to say.
1: Switch Kevin Cash and Dave Roberts, and it's a completely different conversation.
0: Do you think? Yeah, I always think about that all the time. Do you think this team is in the ALCS with Dave Roberts?
1: Absolutely not.
0: I don't think so either.
1: I don't like. Listen, Dave Roberts, good manager, knows baseball, obviously, but he has arguably one of the most talented rosters in baseball history.
0: I think I could manage that team.
1: It's not hard.
0: I think I could manage that team. You can coast through. You just got to know a little bit about baseball. You have so much talent. Here's a stat. Ryan Vallade is the third player in Rays history to homer in his postseason debut, joining Manuel Margot in game one of the 2020 AL Wild Card Series versus Toronto. And Evan Longoria had two in game one of the 2008 ALDS versus the Chicago White Sox. Yesterday was Evan's birthday. We did have a caller say there was no way they were going to lose on Evan's birthday yesterday.
1: That's right.
0: So good call by that fan. We were talking about where does this moment rank in Rays history for you as a fan. Sean and Brandon said, remember when Cleveland swept us in 2022 Wild Card Series and Texas did the same thing in 23? This feels like payback for those disappointing exits. We finally got to be the team doing the sweeping instead of packing our bags. Yeah, I remember sneaking out of work and going to a B-dubs to watch that Cleveland series. Wanted to stick my fork through my eyes. They just forgot how to hit.
1: Forgot everything.
0: And then we'll never forget the Rangers series because, well, ESPN, screw you. Patrick in Clearwater, the 2008 ALCS was more dramatic, but this might be the most dominant postseason series the Rays have ever played. 3 straight wins over the Yankees with pitching, defense, and timely hitting all coming through. They'd never let New York take control. No, New York never had the lead.
1: Mm-hmm. No, not once. Never. They tied it up, but they never had the lead.
0: Yeah, they never had the lead. So the Rays last night, that was fun. Tonight, you have the Buccaneers taking on the Cowboys. The Tampa Bay Lightning are also in action. And USF taking on UTSA. So you got USF over in Texas. You got the Bucs in Texas. What is most of your attention going to be on tonight? I'm assuming the Bucks. I'm assuming the Bucks because you love football. But I'm wondering, someone who's born and raised here, where their attention will be tonight. Like, basically, what I'm trying to know is, are people checked out on the Buccaneers, and does USF and the Lightning have priority? I'm assuming for you, it's the Bucks, right?
1: It'll be the Bucks. I mean, if I can get a split screen going, where my split screen would be Bucks on one side, Lightning on the other.
0: Wow, man. Just disrespectful to the Bulls.
1: I'm sorry.
0: I got to get you. You're not over last year of them beating the Gators, are you?
1: It has nothing to do with
0: every
1: that.
0: Every time you see it that green and gold, you have the that. Memories of, what was it, like 19-16 ugly game, something
1: 18-16.
0: Like that.
1: 18-16.
0: Yeah, you haven't forgotten, see? Grammatica with the game winner. You owe the Bulls, honestly, everything you have for this year, because without the Bulls,
1: you don't have
0: summer.
1: USF Bulls Nation, I might not be watching the game tonight, but thank you.
0: No.
1: Thank you.
0: You get them on the quad box. You get them on there.
1: What's all right, then give me the fourth game.
0: The baseball game tonight. White Sox. And,
1: okay. All right.
0: We're going to scout.
1: Yeah, we're scouting.
0: We're scouting.
1: We're now baseball scouts.
0: I'm hoping that...
1: Nick, you broke down football film the other day. Now we're going to be scouting baseball.
0: That's right. I mean, I think I want to face Cleveland. Do you care?
1: I don't. The only thing that scares me about the White Sox is just that their youth. So, in other words, I think they might just be too stupid to realize how big the moment is.

0: And I don't mean that as a disrespect. I mean that as, hey, they're so young, and three of their top guys were former Red Sox prospects. Fun fact. So, yeah, I that's the only thing that scares me about them, because they can just come in and there's nothing. They're coming off of 300 loss seasons. So I'm that would be my thing about them. But Cleveland's a little bit more experienced. So I don't know. I think either way, both teams in the regular season blew. So
1: yeah, I think the Rays will be favored no matter who they play. They gotta just play good baseball, keep doing what they're doing. Hopefully they've caught a streak. Because remember, that was kind of what we talked about before the playoffs start. If they can get on a streak, and that can be the Rays team that is playing in October, and as of right now it is. We feel pretty good about this team. Here's MLB Network. Is this Junior, right? This is the full clip?
0: Yeah, it's the full MLB Network.
1: Where doesn't he say something like, it's hard to hear it, but he says something like, we played good, they didn't play good, something like that. Here's the full audio of Junior on MLB Network last night.
2: And we play every single game, inning, pitch by pitch. You know, we got to support all this guy here. I mean, we play really good baseball. And, you know, we don't. That Yankee lose.
3: Junior, congratulations. You got to go over there and take your team picture.
2: The Yankee lose! The Yankee lose!
1: Yeah, that's definitely a drop on the show for
2: the
1: sure.
2: The Yankee lose!
1: I nobody else will, but I actually kind of felt bad for Jazz Chisholm, because this is the thing about Yankee fans, is I get you want to do nothing but win. And if you want to boo Jazz Chisholm, you have every right to do it. But do it after he makes an out, not as he's going up to hit. Like, he's trying to get a hit. He's trying to win this game for your happiness, and you're booing him as he goes up to the plate. And again, I know he's done a lot of things that have pissed off Yankee fans. I think you got to cheer him as he's going up to the plate. And then if he gets an out, then yeah, boo his ass. But he was asked about it after the game, about the fans booing him. Here's what he had to say.
4: To get booed? I mean, it doesn't hurt. It's just confusing because it's the playoffs and we're trying to win games. So you're booing a guy that's playing currently, trying to help the team win. And you're hearing boos instead of trying to hype guys up. You know what I mean? But at the end of the day, like I said, it didn't hurt me because, like I said, I've seen Aaron Judge get booed here too. So who am I? That's a three-time MVP.
1: It's kind of crazy. I didn't know that, but I'm not surprised that they've booed Aaron Judge. But it just goes to show you, man. I mean, you could see the video. I've seen a couple different videos of the fans interacting with Victor Mesa Jr. while that ball, you know, while they're reviewing it, whether it was a home run or not. And in the video, I mean, some of the things that are being yelled towards his way. I mean, it is it's a wild place to play.
0: Yeah, it's extremely hostile. And I told you off air before the show, you know, go back to game 6 of the ALCS Red Sox Yankees 04, where A-Rod slaps Bronson Arroyo's glove. Literally, they had to get onto the middle of the field because they were chucking everything, you know, onto the field.
1: Yeah, well, yesterday there was stuff on the field, too. I don't know if they were throwing that at him. I think when that ball went over the wall, when they thought it was a home run, a lot of things kind of went flying.
0: Oh, yeah.
1: And I think stuff just ended up on the field. At least I'm hoping that was the case. Yeah. I don't think I wouldn't put it past them.
0: Exactly. That's my point.
1: Now, I've had that experience at Yankee Stadium before. I sat in the bleachers wearing the team's gear that wasn't the Yankees. And I was with my girlfriend at the time, and I was living there at the time in Manhattan, and it was Sunday night baseball, and they just started chanting, "This guy's an a-hole," and it was like a whole chant. And then finally I get to my seat in the outfield, and I'm kind of getting pushed around a little bit, and this guy's beer is on the bleacher, and I hit it, like, not on purpose. I'm like getting kind of pushed as I'm trying to get to my seat. And it knocks over this guy's beer, and then this other guy comes up. He's like, "Hey, everybody, this guy's a bleep hole." And then they just started chanting it, and I'm getting things thrown at. And I'm like, I looked at her, and I'm like, "Hey, let's go up top." And so we go back to the concourse, and she's like, "That was crazy. Oh, that was awesome." I go, "But I don't want to be in the middle of that. That was not a safe place." And I don't know. I don't do that to other fans. Like, there were Yankee fans at the Trop. I wasn't a jerk to any of them. You know, cheer your team. Now, I'm going to be loud when the Rays do something good. You're going to hear me.
0: Oh, yeah.
1: And I want you to be sad, but I'm not going to ever push you around or swear at you. I don't know. I love the diehard fandom. Like, I love that New Yorkers and, like, Philadelphia people love their teams the way they do. But sometimes I'm just like, I don't know. I think it's a little bit over the top.
0: They go a little too far. Well, I can say this, too. When I was at the game last Saturday, we were surrounded by Yankee fans.
1: Yeah, you brought one.
0: I brought one. But when what's-his-name got, Wells got thrown out at third, I was laughing so loud. I was chanting at them, you know, being like, what an idiot. Like, yo, come on, you guys are bombs, like all this stuff. And they're just sitting there going,
1: if you're going to be watching the football game tonight, Blue Ice Vodka might be your best friend. Let's face it, when you're watching this team, sometimes you need a little something to make the game a little bit more enjoyable. Big play, celebrate with a drink. A terrible drive, which we've seen many of those. You're going to need another one. Blue Ice Vodka. It is smooth. It is soft. 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
21: I watched the Rays play, and I can't figure out how they do this.
22: Neither can I, but at some point, don't we have to give them credit?
21: I think you give them credit, but there's a part, I gotta be honest, Evan, I just don't fear the Rays.
23: The AL East is not over. Far from it. All it takes is the Rays to, and I know they're playing great baseball, but if they have one bad week, and the Yankees play good baseball, they could get back in the race just like that.
24: The Rays have a lineup outside of Diaz, Aranda, and Caminero at the top three, who are trash. The rest of the lineup is trash.
21: I don't. They could be 17 games up. As much as I have this angst for the Yankees, I don't fear playing Tampa in a series.
22: I don't fear them.
23: Nothing is over. The Rays look like Memorial Day weekend. They were going to run away with the division. They struggled after the Yankees beat them on that walk-off homer by Judge. And then all of a sudden, the Yankees were in first place. So nothing is for certain here.
24: I ask you to look around the American League. So look at the Rays, who have the best record in the American League, and tell me why they can win a championship, but the Yankees can't. Tell me why they're a more dangerous team than the Yankees.
25: The team that... Oh, it's the Rays. Oh, they're so scary.
24: Well, Tampa Bay puts the ball in play. Cash is a great manager. They'll find ways to win. That's the Rays.
1: How do you feel about Victor Mesa Jr. and Ryan Vallade? Not named Diaz, Aranda, or Caminero. Are those guys trash? What about Johnny DeLuca and Taylor Walls with hits yesterday? Start spreading the news. The Rays are headed to the ALCS. Welcome back to the Nick Wise Show here on a Victory Thursday. We were talking a minute ago. White Sox, Guardians, which one do you want? Somebody makes a good point on the text line, and I kind of believe in this. You don't want the White Sox because they have the Pope. And that is the only thing that makes sense, because these guys lost 200 games over the last 2 years. All of a sudden, they are one win away from the ALCS. Tell me the Pope isn't involved in this. Can we get somebody to bless the Rays? Is there anyone on the level of the Pope? Who do we get? Who's like equal to the Pope? I don't know. But we need someone with that kind of power to come bless the Tampa Bay Rays if the White Sox do make it. That Pope power, man. I believe in that. Somebody has a conspiracy theory on the text line. You want a conspiracy theory?
0: Ooh, I like that.
1: I know. You guys know I like these. The biggest hurdle for Major League Baseball for expansion and the fees that come with it was the Rays stadium after the A's. Now that it's settled, MLB will give them the World Series to help offset paying for the new stadium, and everyone gets paid regardless with the expansion fee. Interesting. I'll give you a conspiracy theory. The Yankees have not won the World Series since 2009. Video review came into play in 2008. So the Yankees did end up winning a World Series the year after, but haven't sniffed a championship since. I shouldn't say shouldn't have sniffed, because they did go to the World Series against the Dodgers just a couple years ago. But is video review starting to maybe take away all of the favorable calls that Major League Baseball used to give the Yankees, because they're the Yankees and they obviously brought in lots of money in ratings and dollars and everything that you want when it comes to playoff baseball? Like, could that be a little bit of a factor? Because really, if you think about
0: interesting.
1: It, baseball's the only sport where, I guess I shouldn't say the umpires can't dictate a game, but it's harder nowadays with the challenges to dictate a game. Obviously, balls and strikes are tough. But for the most part, with the challenges and the reviews and being able to challenge balls and strikes, I think the umpires in baseball play the least amount of effect, have the least effect on a game. Where in the NFL, we talked about it yesterday. That was a huge topic for us. So many calls, and we posted the video of it on social media. It's got like over 60,000 views. Like, people are starting to buy into that stuff, and refs in the NFL kind of controlling in games, not necessarily rigging them, but kind of guiding it to what they want it to be. But it feels like baseball kind of lost a little bit of that power with video review, and all of a sudden the Yankees have now had their longest drought in their history.
0: You just love championship. To hear that.
1: Yeah, you love to, you hate to see it, huh? So, I don't know. Coincidence? I don't know. Just thought I'd throw that out there. Texter said, okay, since the Rays won last night, the Lightning take over the big screen with sound. The Bulls are on the top right screen muted. And the Bucks game top left screen muted. Cheers. Look, I love the Lightning. There's 84 hockey games. Even though the Buccaneers are 0-4, I still think I got to go sound on the Bucks.
0: Unless you're watching the, what was it, all 22 there? The overhead view?
1: Yeah, but there's sound on that.
0: But like, what sound, though?
1: You get the broadcast. You get Herb Street. Yeah. You get Herb Street and...
0: It's not like when ESPN does that?
1: No, it's not. No, I hate those.
0: That's so bad.
1: I also hate on YouTube TV when it's not giving you the real game up at the top. It's giving you the alternate broadcast. And I'm like, why does it keep giving me the alternate? I never watch an alternate broadcast.
0: It's awful.
1: I don't watch the Peyton and Eli thing anymore. I feel like that's played itself. I feel like that thing's coming to an end. I don't know how anyone watches that. I turned it on the other night by accident, but the game was so out of reach that it really didn't matter. And I barely, I didn't, honestly, I didn't even get to watch much of NFL football because of the Rays game on Monday night. Let's go to Adam in Largo. What's up, Adam?
2: Hey, brother. How are we today?
1: Oh, fantastic. It's a Victory Thursday, and the Rays are going to the ALCS.
2: I agree. I think we need to make a push for every caller to call in today with the Yankees lose. Just start off everything with that. And then, are we done being cautiously optimistic about the Rays? I saw that the World Series tickets went on sale last night, and I bought two tickets for home game one. So are we done? Are we optimistic now? Are we planning on a Rays World Series?
1: Hold on, let me play this for you.
3: The Yankees lose!
1: There you go. Continue, Adam.
2: And then I can't believe you're not giving your boy props here. It was yesterday we were talking early in the morning about Yankees fans whining and complaining about Tropicana Field and how it's got its quirks and blah, blah, blah. And I don't know if you remember this, but your boy called that short porch over on right field. And then what happened? So it's kind of like the whole universe was conspiring against the Yankees there.
1: Well, it's funny that you bring that up because that is on the sheet today. We were two segments away still from talking about
2: it.
1: But it's okay. I'm glad that you brought it up because we can talk about it next. It's a great conversation, Adam. I appreciate your call. And already buying World Series tickets. That's ballsy.
0: That is ballsy. But I called it.
1: You did.
0: Short porch.
1: And now, as soon as that ball went over the fence, I said, Yankee fans are going to start bitching about their own stadium now.
0: Yep. And do you like how they show the outline of the Trop and how it would look versus how Yankee Stadium looks?
1: Was that a home run in any other stadium? Or just Yankee Stadium?
0: I think it might just be Yankee Stadium.
1: But it was barely over.
0: Oh, barely over.
1: How the 6'7" outfielder doesn't catch it, I have no idea.
0: Exactly. It was awesome.
1: You tall dum-dum. I thought he had it in his glove.
0: I did too. I was waiting for him to show the glove, and I kept looking into the crowd being like, do they have it? Does he have it? Like, where's the ball at?
1: It's so funny because between that home run and then the home run that the Yankees hit but didn't hit, they both kind of had like delayed reactions because you didn't know based on the, like, I didn't know Victor Mesa Jr. had it in his glove for like some miracle. I didn't know what had happened.
0: Mm-hmm.
1: And then you see the Yankee fans pointing at him and laughing at him. And I'm like, okay, I guess he doesn't have it in his glove. But yeah, the delayed reaction from Valades, I didn't know what had happened. I was so confused. And but I was very relieved once it went over. And that's immediately when I went, I'm so sorry, Kevin Cash. I will never doubt you again. Because that really is, if you think about it, I mean, that's a ballsy move to take out Chandler Simpson.
0: Oh, without a doubt.
1: And the player that you take him out for hits a home run, And it, you're just like, all right, Kevin Cash, that's why you're the manager, and that's why I'm here, and you're there. Oh, man. All right. Tonight, there's only really a couple ways to enjoy tonight's game. Hard Rock Bet, you can make sure that's on your phone. Bet on it. Do you bet on Dallas tonight? And then if they lose, like, at least if they lose, you still win.
0: You're still happy.
1: You ever bet against your own team? It's hard to do, but at this point, they're 0-4. Why not? Put a couple bucks on the Cowboys.
0: Yeah.
1: And then you win money if they win.
0: Or you're happy.
1: Or you're happy because the Bucks finally won. Got a win. So either way, you're happy. Hard Rock Bet makes people happy. That should be their slogan. 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

0: Good to have you along on a Thursday. The New York Yankees have been eliminated from postseason baseball and swept by the Tampa Bay Rays, which is just a great day. What a great day. Hold on. Let me hit it one time.
1: Yankee lose!
0: Yes, they did. Yankee fans are so pissed at Junior Caminero. They're like, what did he do? Now, I did text you last night. Remember we've had the conversation in the past of Junior being a star or superstar?
1: Oh, yeah.
0: And we feel like there's levels to it, right?
1: Of
0: and,
1: course.
0: And to get into that superstardom, I feel it like there's only a few superstars. Like, I'm telling you, you can count them on one hand, right? And last night, I texted you, he took a swing, and he swung so hard. I'm like, all right, he's going for the fence. I said, he hits a home run here, superstar.
1: Mm-hmm.
0: Now, what we've always said on the show is he's going to enter next season as a superstar. He's still looking for that October moment. But overall, I mean, they walked him a few times. He got on base. Like, he didn't hit the home run or have that, like...
1: moment.
0: He didn't have that one shining moment, right, if this is the NCAA tournament. But his impact of just being in the lineup is huge. And he is one of the premier players in baseball. And I would say, out of all the players... I mean, look, you have the Dodgers. You take the Dodgers out of it. He is the biggest star in the game, I would say, between the other three teams.
1: There's no one on Chicago and Cleveland that's really made a name.
0: Correct.
1: Dodgers, Milwaukee, Mizorowski.
0: Yeah, Mizorowski for the for Milwaukee. You're right. They got one. But if I'm starting a franchise. If you're starting a franchise over and you get a pick out of everybody, I mean, Junior's going to be probably the first pick, I would think.
1: Yeah, I mean, right now, Junior's 3-for-10, batting 300, 2 walks, 1 double, and 2 strikeouts.
0: I did want him to. I wanted him to have that home run at Yankee Stadium, though, because it would have been that highlight that plays over and over and over again, promoting the ALCS.
1: Mm-hmm.
0: I wanted it so bad. And Junior did too.
1: Of course he did.
0: I think it was his last at bat where he swung and it was like the hardest swing I'd ever seen. He ended up on first, but so it all worked out. But we were going to talk about it next segment, but we can talk about it now since that caller brought it up. Yeah, I think the Yankees absolutely, Yankee fans, that is, the short porch, that's probably not a home run in many ballparks, if any other ballparks, because it barely got over Yankee Stadium in right field. And they did all of that crying and complaining about the Trop. And you know what? The Trop didn't even, the rings, it still bothers me that they don't comprehend it, but the rings up at the top literally helped them because it was a routine fly ball that DeLuca would have caught. Instead, Victor Mesa Jr. is trying to read it off of a catwalk coming down, way after it was hit, and it made the catch much harder than it needed to be. Like, Mesa shouldn't even have been over there, but he was because it was just a weird play.
1: Yeah, by the way, StatCast says that home run is a home run in one ballpark.
0: That's it.
1: That's it.
0: So you play last night's game at the Trop, and the Yankees win.
1: Yeah.
0: But instead...
1: Yankee lose.
0: So, yeah, there it is. And I will say this about that short porch. Anytime a left-handed bat came up, I was so nervous because it does not take much to get it over. When I forgot who it was on the Yankees, it might have been Bellinger, broke his bat. This was like...
1: I think it was Bellinger.
0: When he broke his bat and that ball went up in the air, that's the only ballpark where that happens and you're like, oh boy, is that gone? And my heart stopped for a minute, and then I realized, okay, he's fine. It's not going out. But that's the only ballpark where anytime a lefty comes up, I'm just so nervous because it doesn't take much for these guys to get it over the wall.
1: Yeah, I remember when that stadium was being built, and again, I'm paying attention to it. And so all of a sudden, there was a big news story. I forget if I saw it on SportsCenter or what, but... they showed literally how they built it in such a way where the wind flows down right in front of the third base dugout.
0: Correct.
1: And then goes right out into right field. And again, this doesn't mean I'm trying to take away home runs from Aaron Judge when he hits 60 plus or anything like that. But You're telling me that that doesn't help?
0: Definitely helps.
1: Of course it does. Like, and so people want to get so upset. Oh, we got the catwalks in the trop, and the trop sucks because of that. This, that, and the other. Yet you have such a short porch that Ryan Vallejo's home run last night wouldn't have been a home run anywhere else.
0: No, and I think the original Yankee Stadium, I think that one was not much longer. It was really kind of the same dimensions, but it's the wind tunnel that you mentioned. That wasn't a thing at the old Yankees because it went the other direction. Essentially, the stadium was across the street, what is now the parking lot, I believe, and they're facing the other direction.
1: And what? And behind the old Yankee Stadium, behind the catcher all the way to the backdrop there, was much deeper than it is in this ballpark. So
0: they should have never left. I like historical ballparks.
1: I do too, but they weren't keeping it up. That's the problem.
0: No, they weren't.
1: And plus, Steinbrenner won a new field.
0: No, I get it. But I like historical parks. It sucks because I moved there after. And so I'm pretty sure. When did New Yankee Stadium open in 2009?
1: I think it was, 2009.
0: That was the year they won.
1: 08, 2009, yeah.
0: And so that was when I moved there. And so I got to go to City Field because City Field, I think, opened up right around the same time, maybe even the same year. So I never got to go to Shea or Yankee. I just went to the new Yankee Stadium in City Field. The one thing I give them props on that I do appreciate the Yankees on is I love the fact that they call it Yankee Stadium and they don't take a sponsor. I do respect that. There's not many, Lambeau Field is one.
1: Mm-hmm.
0: Fenway. Wrigley. Wrigley. Wrigley, you're right. It's not, but Wrigley gum became a thing, so I always associated it with that. But you're right. Wrigley's after a person. Fenway, I always think of Roush Fenway, but you're right. It is a name. It's not a product.
1: That came long after.
0: I know. And so I appreciate those stadiums that don't have naming rights. That's something that's lost, and that's something we'll never get back. So I do appreciate that. The Rays. All right, you know what? It'd be nice. This would be the name of the Yankee, the Rays Stadium.
2: The Yankees lose.
0: The Yankees stadium. Lose Stadium.
1: That's right.
0: Yes. Have the Yankees sponsor it. Have
1: them give they be love across Tampa. The street.
0: Yeah, they love Tampa. Why not have the Yankees buy into it?
1: That's right.
0: The Yankees lose. We are live at the Yankees lose Stadium, where the Rays take on the Boston Red Sox. The Yankees aren't even playing, but they're taking shots. Love it, but. But yeah, I would like to, we did the segment the other day of trop tweets. I wonder if there are Yankee fans complaining about the Yankee.
1: Oh, that'd be a good one.
0: The Yankee Stadium. They said, do you think the Yanks end up removing rows and changing the field dimensions after this? No, because they're not going to give up seats. There's zero chance they're going to give up seats and do less seating in that stadium. I can't see that happening. And you know what? Home runs. That first off, that lures people to the ballpark, not just fan, right? Like, it's exciting to watch as fans, but that makes players want to come play for you. Who was it? Who was the guy? Tim, you just started answering the phone. Who was the free agent a couple years? Tim, real quick, I know you're on the phone. Who was the free agent that you guys signed to play? I think it was third base 2 years ago. That Devers was pissed off that you guys brought
1: in. Bregman.
0: Bregman. It was between Boston and Detroit. And Detroit offered more money, but the reason he didn't go there is because it's such a big park. And they believe that it devalues your value because you're not going to hit as much home runs. So he ended up going to Boston. So that's, I think, why Yankee Stadium will never. That's one reason why they'll never bring the dimensions in. It attracts big hitters to want to go and play there.
1: Oh, absolutely. I mean, the fact that Alex Bregman's numbers at Fenway Park as a visitor were outstanding, through the roof. So, absolutely, it influenced him going to Boston.
0: Yeah, and if you go to Detroit, where it's a really huge, like, you're looking at probably 10 less home runs a year. 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
0: Good to have you along on a Thursday. Welcome back to the Nick Wise Show. It has been pretty much all Rays. Which is so weird because it is a Buccaneers game day, but it just doesn't feel like it because I think people are kind of so checked out on the Bucs, unfortunately. Now, hopefully they can turn it around and get this thing going and back on the right tracks. I just wonder if people are even rooting for them to win at this point, or are we starting to look towards the draft already? I bet it's kind of a little bit of a mix of both. There is a text here that says, why is no one crapping on the Brewers Park with the wire potentially stopping a home run? No one's crapping on the Brewers. Well, they were in that series. They took some heat, too. But the difference is the Yankees weren't playing in that series. It was the Brewers and the Padres. So when the Yankees aren't part of it, like they were here at Tropicana Field in yesterday's game, the Yankees magnify everything, whether you like it or not. They are the New York Yankees.
1: Yeah, exactly. And not for nothing, too. It would be the exact same as complaining about the catwalk here. You know, like, we're not going to do that. And we didn't.
0: Well, I think that's what that player's. I think that's what that person. I think he's saying why, like, nationally people aren't talking about Milwaukee more and crapping on that stadium. It's also a brand. It, you know, it's newer. It looks nicer. You know, I think that's part of it. But yeah. But I think it's because it didn't involve the Yankees. Anytime something involves the Yankees, it's a bigger story. It just is.
1: Exactly. And but the funny thing is, no one craps on the short porch. On, you know, unless you're an AL East fan, like, you're not going to.
0: I don't know. I think people do.
1: No, not nationally. Nationally, they take every home run there as gospel. Whereas, again, speaking from experience, home runs at Fenway, whether it's Pesky's Pole or the Green Monster, it's like, wow, you know, it's the Fenway is so short there. It's 310. Like, okay, but why aren't we talking about the short porch and right field at Yankee Stadium? You're not.
2: The Yankee lose!
0: Yes. Let's go to Elijah. What's up, Elijah? He's in St. Pete.
8: What's up, gentlemen? How we doing?
0: Doing pretty good. Victory Thursday, baby. We are on to the ALCS and
2: the Yankee lose.
0: What'd you want to say, Elijah?
8: Boy, that might be my favorite three words in sports. But I called in yesterday. I told you guys, we don't lose on Evan Longoria's birthday. In the team's history, we are 3-0 on Longo's birthday. So that's
0: well,
8: all I got, baby.
0: Well, you know what we need to do? We need to celebrate this thing like a 19-year-old girl does and just make it Evan Longoria's birthday month. And let's just say the Rays don't lose at all during Evan Longoria's birthday month. How about we do that?
8: Hey, let's do it. I mean, we're the only team in the Tampa Bay area that hasn't lost yet. We ain't lost in October yet, man. So
0: we have
8: let's
0: not-
8: keep it rolling. But before, I don't know what's going to happen tonight in the Chicago-Cleveland game. Tampa Bay, we gotta buy these tickets up before these Chicago fans get them. Because when the White Sox came down, they came down in droves. So
0: yeah, I heard some stories. I heard stories about their fans too. I heard they're not the nicest people. So yeah, get those tickets. RaysBaseball.com. Let's eat them up and let's make sure they don't invade our ballpark.
8: Let's do it, baby. Troptober's real. Let's go.
0: Appreciate it, Elijah. Troptober, baby. It was a crazy environment, and having the, you know, the dome stadium, it makes it just that much louder. It was so if you haven't had a chance to go, and look, I know money is tight in so many situations, like everything is expensive, but if you can afford to go, I'm telling you, it is unlike any other experience. It was crazy. I mean, that was my first postseason baseball game I've ever been to, so
1: it was definitely electric.
0: Have you been to a postseason game before?
1: Yeah.
0: What would you? I'm assuming at Fenway.
1: Yes.
0: What was like crazy? Like compared to Fenway, what was that like?
1: I mean, it's definitely up there. I'm sorry, it's Fenway postseason, Boston.
0: Yeah, and you got the smell of urine. How can you beat that?
1: Yeah, exactly. You know, but listen, that ballpark Saturday night was electric.
0: You could really feel it.
1: And just to the fact that everyone's so concerned about Yankee fans showing up, and there were a good amount of Yankee fans, but you felt that energy all for Tampa. It was fantastic.
0: I also, can we say, so we said sorry to Kevin Cash earlier because we doubted the whole not playing Chandler Simpson. Can we thank Aaron Boone? Because Aaron Boone, This could be the decision that gets him fired. And I know Yankee fans want him out. I don't know what will happen there. He's got a year left on his contract. I really don't care. But him starting, him having Ben Rice hit number two last night and had Grisham leading off, might be a different outcome. He had a runner on base in the ninth. And imagine if Ben Rice is leading off, he's up at the plate, not Grisham. With two outs to go at Yankee Stadium. I tell you what, my heart is absolutely pounding in that moment. On top of that, I see Steven Matz warming up, and I'm like, this is not good.
1: Brian Baker can't find the strike zone. Oh, my God.
0: And so Ben Rice up at the plate, it would have been a completely different scenario. I mean, that guy had an unbelievable series. Obviously, he was literally the only one that really played well for the Yankees, but if he was leading off, he would have been the guy up. That would have been a scary situation.
1: Yeah.
0: And again, we're doing a different show today, probably.
1: We very well could be doing a different show.
0: Because here's what's going to happen. If he was up, Baker's walking him, and then Matz is coming in, sadly. I think that might have been what would happen. Because Matz was warming up.
1: As much as he was warming up,
0: I don't know if they're taking Baker out, but he also didn't look like himself for a moment.
1: Thank God it was one moment, but I'm just saying, I think absolutely under no circumstances do they put Steven Matz in that game. I think they were just doing it just in case, or just in case it would go to extras rather than put him in for the ninth. The Rays were either going to... Yeah, with Brian Baker, they're either going to win or he was going to be tied in the ninth.
0: The last time I felt like that in a baseball game, it was Seattle. Was it Seattle and Detroit last year that went to like 18 innings? It was like game seven, you know, or game five of the ALDS. And Tommy Canley played for Boston this year. I remember when he went to Boston, I texted you. The guy's got a fastball and a changeup. That's it.
1: That's it.
0: And he was literally the last arm in the bullpen in that, I think it was an 18-inning game. And when he came out, I went, well, that's over. It did not take long. It was over. That's how I felt last night. I'm like, God, if Steven Matz has to come into the game. And there was a time where Steven Matz was pitching well for this team, and then it just kind of, you know, he got hurt.
1: At the very start of the season. No, it had nothing to do with hurt. Like,
0: he did go to the IL,
1: yeah,
0: and he was
1: did.
0: Never the same after that.
1: But I'm saying that's Steven Matz, though. Is he might start well, but middle of the season to the end, he is not good. He's below average.
0: Text message says, I don't want to see Victor Mesa Jr. playing left field again. Keep his ass in right field. I think they felt more comfortable of Victor being in left than Ryan Vallade, clearly. That's why they made the move. If they felt comfortable with Vallade in left, then they would have put him in left field. But look, it worked out. But you know, there was definitely a look. Mesa didn't do great in left field. I get that. I get the frustration. He definitely took a wrong turn on a ball that ended up costing them. But he made a good play on the ball that was fan interference. I mean, it just wasn't catchable. You have to be really good to catch that. I don't know if Chandler Simpson's speed gets that or not. But yeah, when he collided with DeLuca, that was a scary moment there early in the game. It's like, what are you doing?
1: And Johnny was clearly calling him off.
0: Yeah, Johnny was. He was like, he was stiff arming him, like, yo, I got this.
1: Yeah, he's like, I got it. And then they go, I'm grabbing my chest going, hello.
0: I'm like, is he not paying attention? And I get it in that moment. You feel like you got it and you're. I played outfield because I'm a lefty. So I could only, you know, pitch or play first. So I ended up playing outfield. Most of my life, and I've been in moments like that before. It's loud in there too. You tunnel vision. You're locked in on the ball. But yeah, that was nearly a scary moment. And I tell you what, there were a few moments last night that were kind of scary. And Jonathan Aranda, we haven't even talked about this. Jonathan Aranda, I thought, didn't have the greatest game.
1: No,
0: you know that him trying to get to second.
1: Oh.
0: In the, what was it, the third inning?
1: Yeah, third.
0: I'm like, dude, you got runners on the corner with Junior coming up, and you're and then, you know, you get the out, and
1: you try to stretch a single. It was,
0: sorry, I didn't mean to cut you off.
1: I was going
0: to
1: say, that was deflating.
0: The, and Junior making, I thought Junior was impressive with that throw, that play that he made on the ball, and then Aranda didn't. I thought Aranda should have made that play at first. It wasn't a perfect throw, but I thought he should have had it. What are your thoughts on the... So, Walls made a hell of a play. I think it was the eighth inning.
1: Oh, the scoop?
0: Or the ninth inning, yeah, where he gets it. He was, you know, he was almost at third base and makes the out at second.
1: I think that was the ninth inning.
0: It might have been the ninth. And he makes a great play there. And then he makes the throw to first on the Jazz Chisholm ball, which should have been a game-ending double play.
1: Mm-hmm.
0: It wasn't the best throw by Taylor Walls, but I still thought Aranda should have had that one, too. I could be wrong on that one, but what are your thoughts?
1: I think for all season, again, it all starts with Taylor Walls in that, because Taylor is usually the guy who will put it right on the glove no matter what, no matter who's coming at him at second base. But I agree. Now, I think the other question is, even if Arana does scoop it, is Chaz out? Or is Jazz out at first? Because I don't know that. I don't think he is.
0: I'd have to go back. Still, I'd have to go back and watch it.
1: I think he's still safe, but again, by a hair. Otherwise, I don't disagree. When I saw the replay, especially from behind, I went, I kind of think Aranda should have had that one as well.
0: Here's Jazz Chisholm on getting booed last night.
3: To get booed? I mean, it doesn't hurt. It's just confusing because it's the playoffs and we're trying to win games. So you're booing a guy that's playing currently, trying to help the team win. And you're hearing boos instead of trying to hype guys up.
0: You ever booed somebody on your own team? I don't think I've ever booed one of my own team, like my own team.
1: Oh, yeah.
0: If they're
1: playing poorly. Now, again, playoffs, I'm not, that's a totally different story. But regular season, oh, yeah, there were plenty of times where guys just were playing awful. And it's like, no, we're done. Like, either you turn it around or we're going to keep booing.
0: All right, tonight you got the football game, Tampa Bay, Dallas, and Zach Robinson. When he's driving you nuts with his play calling, there's only one thing that's going to make you feel better: Blue Ice Vodka. Look, I love the home team, but at the same time, they're not that enjoyable to watch. They're stressful. They're not very good. But what is good, and what will make the game more watchable tonight, is a nice glass. I like a vodka soda with blue vodka or blue ice vodka. It is very smooth. It's creamy. It doesn't have that harsh vodka taste that you get from so many others. Plus 64 calories an ounce, and there's no sugar added. So if you need a little help enjoying the game tonight, and also I'll be honest with you, when I drink blue ice vodka, I don't have that like crappy feeling the next morning. I think it's because it's just, I don't know if it's the cleaner ingredients or what it is about it, but I don't feel, probably because there's no added sugar, I don't have that same like feeling the next day. I feel fine. So I'll definitely probably have a drink or two tonight trying to watch this play calling. But Blue Ice Vodka, that is my recommendation for you if you're looking to have a nice little drink tonight.
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26: The different color noises, white noise, brown noise, pink noise. Brown noise is deeper, has lower frequencies, it's got more bass, minimalizes that higher frequency. Mm-hmm. And I didn't really know this, but apparently you can liken some of these to sounds in nature. And apparently brown noise is more akin to like a river rapid or a heavy rainfall or thunder.
27: Because there's also white noise and pink noise, you think brown noise is just named after the color brown. Wrong. There was a scientist named Robert Brown from Scotland.
26: White noise is used, aside from just sleeping, a lot of times with like noise-canceling headphones and stuff, mm-hmm. masking other sounds.
27: Pink noise is a little different. It's kind of like the compromise between white noise and brown noise.
26: As far as which one is best for sleep, there have been some very middling studies over the years. But at Oxford in 2017, they said that they fell asleep 40% faster listening to white noise, but their overall sleep was about the same.
27: Okay.
26: There was a study in 2017 from Northwestern of 13 older adults, and they said pink noise provided deeper sleep overall and improved ability to recall words.
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14: Hey everybody, I'm Bobby Flay and welcome to Bobby on the Beat. So excited, really kind of delving into the digital world here. I think you're going to see some things that you have not seen with my traditional TV life. I've been on Food Network for like 30 years. This is going to be a little different. You're going to get a little behind the scenes, my personal life a little bit.

0: He did not. It's gone. In his first game in the postseason ever, Ryan Vallade hits an opposite field shorty into the short porch in New York, and the Rays are back in front. It's 2-1.
1: Oh, what a game it was. And let me, hold on, it sounds better when Junior does it.
2: Ah, Yankee lose!
1: That's right. They not only lose, but they got swept. Junior was sweeping them out of Yankees. It probably had to feel good, you know. I've seen a lot of the stuff on social media from Yankee fans, like, oh, what a jerk, talking crap to the fans. Can you imagine the things that Junior heard while standing on third base last night?
3: New York fans are the most hypocritical fans, because while on the one hand, they want to be like, yeah, look at us, we're so good. On the other hand, they scream the worst kind of stuff.
1: Now, we were talking about them booing their own team earlier, and I asked you, because I've never booed my own team, but I asked if you ever have. Somebody texted in and said, you just asked a Boston/New England fan if they've ever booed a member of their own team. LMAO, that's probably a rite of passage.
3: All I can say is we're not as bad as Philly or New York fans when it comes to that. I can tell you that much.
1: Oh, man.
3: But in terms of Jazz getting booed, it's not that I want to absolve the fans, because I do think it's the playoffs. Regardless of what's going on, you gotta give the guy that boost for that type of moment.
1: And then after when he doesn't come through.
3: But at the same time, all series in the first two games, he has been trash.
1: He was pissed that they benched him too, and he deserved it
3: 100%. So that's why, as much as I think the fans shouldn't have booed, I don't disagree with them doing that.
1: I did like that Aaron Boone like held his team accountable. He's like, you know, I'm going to totally switch this up. But the only mistake he made, I thought, was you should have had Ben Rice back in leadoff. He has been hitting so good from the leadoff position. He's been a Rays killer. And if you have him at leadoff, he gets to bat in the ninth inning, but you put him at second, and he didn't.
3: I had that exact same thought. Whenever Trent Grisham walked up, I again, like you, I went, oh, thank God Ben Rice is not leading off. Please just let him be the final out.
1: Yeah, no, I knew that Grisham was leading off, because I saw a lot of Yankee fans pissed about it before the game. And as soon as it happened, I went, oh, boy. I almost feel bad for Aaron Boone, because he's going to have to answer those questions. Because I would imagine he's the one that sets the lineups in New York. I mean, it could be a whole group thing like it is here, but I don't know. Let's go to Craig in Vegas listening on iHeartRadio. What's up, Craig?
4: Man, I am with you. It was a stressful night last night. And by the way, too, putting Bellinger in the four hole and one less AB for him, I think that helped us out too, because listen, he just missed the grand slam on Boozer the other night. So I think that lineup was like, hey, we'll take all the gifts we can get right now. So that was, that was great. And this was the one series I was like, listen, they have the pitching to shut down our offense. But I think what the Rays is, they are comfortable. Like, we're all nervous watching, but they're so comfortable in these one-running games, and they've been doing it all year. You know, I thought Jack should have maybe not been in there to face the top of the lineup back up again, but he settled down, mowed through them, and he pushed all the right buttons. You know, everybody wanted, you know, Chandler in there last night, but Vallade Brigade gets a home run. You know, they're pushing all the right buttons. I hope this next series with Chicago and Cleveland goes five games, and it goes 18 innings on Saturdays and burns all their bullpens out. But I really think, you know, this team is going to the series, and whoever we take on there, I think we can match up with anybody. But I'm just glad it's over with, because I know we have the Bucks tonight, and it's going to be a comedy of errors and watching it tonight. It just was good to put this away, not to give that team any hope as well, too, and just we can breathe till Monday.
1: I'm just jealous that because you're in Vegas, that the game ended at like 9 o'clock for you. That must be nice.
4: Yeah, it is nice watching things on the West Coast. So you started, what, 8:15? You were napping for the first, you know, inning or so.
1: See, I fell asleep for the first half inning.
4: Yeah, but the problem for me is I was so nervous. I didn't eat dinner until almost 9 o'clock last night, because I just couldn't put. I was like, I can't eat. I can't do. I can't move. Walking around and watching the phone, because it's a little ahead of the stream, and I'm like, oh, walking outside, walking the laundry room, like it's nerve-wracking right now.
1: Yeah, so, that happened to me yesterday. You know, talking about a phone being ahead of the TV, Aaron Jacobson and I were texting, and when Mesa hit the home run, he texts, he's like, Victor Mesa, and I'm like,

0: Like, what happened? And then 30 seconds later on my TV, it's a home run. I'm like, hey, dude, just a heads up.
1: That's awful.
0: Cable is way ahead of my YouTube TV, apparently.
2: Yeah, and I have a buddy of mine. He lives in the city there, but he's actually a race season ticket holder, too. So he was at the game. He sent me some pictures, so he had a good time last night, too. So we do have a few guys in enemy territory.
0: That's right. Thanks for the call, Craig. I appreciate it. Yeah, I lived in Arizona for a little bit. Dude, it was awesome. I mean, Tim, you lived in Arizona for a bit, too.
1: Yeah.
0: It was so awesome. So when Monday Night Football would be over like 9, it was just...
1: Yeah, but see, to me, awesome. So that's where you and I completely differ. I was never a fan of the 3 hours behind. It always drove me nuts because I didn't want to wake up to football, too. It felt weird when all the night games would end at 9 o'clock.
0: I liked this. I liked it on a Sunday and a Monday night. I didn't like it. Like, it sucked not having like 11 p.m. college football. I on Saturdays, it kind of sucked. But for NFL, it was awesome. What did he say that I wanted to touch on? Anyways, I don't know. I forgot. But yeah, I did fall asleep through the first half inning. I shut my eyes. I just remember seeing 7:58. I'm like, oh, I got 10 minutes. And then I wake up and the game is, and I'm like, whoa, what? I look at my wife. I'm like, why did you like not wake me up? And she like slammed this box shut. And had she not done that, I would have still been sleeping. Luckily, I was awake in time. Thank God. Could you imagine if I came in here today and I'm like,
1: that would be,
0: hey guys, I can't talk about the game because I didn't watch it. Like, talk about not doing you had one job, watch the game.
1: And I think that is a lot worse than me taking a Yankee fan. So just saying.
0: Had I fallen asleep through the whole thing? Yeah, that would have been a bad look. I'd be like, Tim, you're going to have to do this show today. I don't know what happened. You know, what if I got to watch the Bucks tonight? What do we just, is it fine if I just sleep through that? I mean, it's totally possible. I might.
1: You just might.
0: Dude, it's a Bucks game day. We didn't even talk. The only thing we did about the Bucks is we were like, which one are you going to watch tonight? The Bulls, the Bucks, or the Bulls, the Bucks, or the Bolts? God, try to say that fast three times.
1: Bolts, Bulls, Bucks.
0: I mean, we didn't really talk Bucks. I mean, it's been all Rays. It feels like a sin. But I feel like that's what the people wanted. I feel like they wanted the, because the Rays make us happy, and the Bucks just don't right now. All right. If you missed any of the show today and you want to relive it, a lot of fun talking about the Yankees losing. iHeartRadio app, the show is on demand. Go listen to it there. I can already see Chris Mathis creeping up behind you. So it is our time to get on out of here. The Drive with T-Kraz coming up next. T-Kraz is on for like the next 75 hours straight because you got him on the drive. And then at 6 o'clock, he's going to be doing Countdown to Kickoff. And then the overtime show tonight with T-Kraz will be live here on WDAE after the game. That's always entertaining. So the Drive with T-Kraz coming up next. We will talk to you guys tomorrow at noon on a Football Friday.
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17: 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And we are live inside the Rood Air and Water Studios of WDAE on this beautiful Thursday across the bay and beyond. A lot of rain out there, so be careful on the roadways. Slow it down. 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Now use them. 888-388-0957. That's the number if you want to chime in and talk about a celebratory night for the Rays and the Buccaneers coming up tonight, and the Lightning are playing tonight as well. 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That number is 82945. 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It's going to be that kind of night, and all guests will appear via the Central Florida Behavioral Health Network WDA hotline.
18: 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Let me finish.
17: Guess what? I'm on the phone for 9 hours. Nine! Why? Because nobody else can. That's what we're in for tonight, baby. So you better get the coffee brewing because I'm going to be here for a minute or two or three or four or five or six, about 8 hours. So 8 hours. I'm going to take you right up until kickoff because I won't get off the air until 8 o'clock. And I know a lot of people would love to get me off the air sooner rather than later.
7: Get him off the air.
17: It won't happen anytime soon, John. So deal with it. And what a show we've got planned for you. It is the dry portion of the programming for the next 4 hours. And then at 6 o'clock to 8 o'clock, it is countdown to kickoff as we get you set for Buccaneer football tonight. And then I'll be back for the overtime show after the game ends. So I'm going to be here until the wee hours of the morning, folks. It is kind of exciting. It'd be more exciting if you could actually, I don't know, put up a fight or so, you know, maybe score more than 14 points. That would be nice. A little bit? What a show, man. What a show. The Tampa Bay Rays. Incredible what took place last night. I have some thoughts, some deep personal thoughts, too, as to what we missed, what we witnessed last night. We're going to get into that, obviously, in a matter of moments. We do have the Buccaneers and the Cowboys tonight on Thursday Night Football. Ladies and gentlemen, in 1 hour from now, one of the greats to ever do it. They called him the playmaker back in the day. Former Cowboys great Hall of Fame receiver Michael Irvin will join us coming up just after 3 o'clock in exactly an hour from now. And we'll talk to him about Bucks Cowboys. We'll get his thoughts on what's going on with the Bucks. We'll get his thoughts on the Cowboys who come in here coming off that big come from behind win at Houston. Are they going to take it easy on the Bucks today or no? What's going on with their defense? Michael Irvin, the playmaker. That's going to be a fun conversation. I can't wait to talk to him. He's coming up just after 3 o'clock to preview Bucks at Cowboys tonight on Thursday Night Football. Then at 4 o'clock, he was inside the locker room. And I was looking over his socials, and boy, oh boy, I wish I could have been Ryan Bass for just a couple of hours. Because that celebration that took place inside the locker room, and I can confirm through some clandestine informants that there was an after party. But we're going to talk to Ryan Bass of Rays TV, our guy, one of the more talented guys in our business. Great friend of mine for many, many years. He does a heck of a job, and he was there with the Rays, partying it up, Yankee Stadium, in the clubhouse, out and about in New York City. And we'll get the scoop. Ryan Bass, Rays TV, will join me at 4 o'clock. We have Let It Ride coming up at around 5:30. We'll talk about the college games this weekend, Bucks, Cowboys, player props, and so much more, Lightning, and the Wild tonight over at Benchmark International Arena. And we're on the air to 6 o'clock, at least for this portion of the programming that is called The Drive.
19: 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That's a show.
17: That's a show. And then starting at 6 o'clock, we're just going to carry things over. It'll be countdown to kickoff right here on your home of the best Bucks coverage as we'll take you all the way up until kickoff at 8 o'clock between the Buccaneers and the Cowboys. We'll have Greg Allman. He's going to join us a little bit later on in the countdown to kickoff portion of our programming. We are locked and loaded for the next 6 hours, folks. So your calls and texts coming up. Last night was one of the great nights in the history of my sports fandom life to this point. And then I realized when I woke up this morning, and I didn't sleep much, I'm seeing a couple of texts, and some of you are being very compassionate, and I appreciate that. That's precious. Some guy just texted, I hope you got some sleep last night because it's a long day today. Yes, it is a long day. I did not get a whole lot of sleep last night, but it's okay. This isn't my first rodeo, by the way. I've done these marathon, Jerry Lewis telethon type of shows before, but I appreciate it. But last night was one of the best nights of my sports fandom life. And then I realized this morning that there may be, in the next few weeks, maybe at least two more moments that could go down as all-time great nights. Raise up onto the ALCS. That is the theme of our opening drive. Head it.
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17: You know, nothing pleases me more than to watch the Yankees and a bunch of their empty-headed fans, okay, go down in flames the way they did last night. The Rays pulled it off. Yes, the small market Rays, the bottom five payroll Rays, not only finished the job, not only swept the big bad Yankees, but consider this. In sweeping the Yankees in these three games, the Yankees never had the lead at any point in this series, not once. And that is a testament to how good the Rays are. And I talked about that before the series. Look, I thought it would go five. I mean, I gave the Yankees at least the benefit of the doubt of winning one or two games. I thought it was a five-game series. And the Rays said, you know what? We're not doing that. We're a better team. If you make a mistake against us, you're going to pay. And plenty of mistakes were made by the Yankees. Game one, the Austin Wells base running blunder in the eighth inning, a magnificent masterpiece by Drew Rasmussen, and the Rays winning that game thanks to the Jonathan Aranda home run. Game two, a comedy of errors by the Yankees, especially in the first inning. The three errors committed there. One more a little bit later on. They had as many errors as they did hits. And the Rays were able to win that game 5-2. 2-0 Rays. And then last night, Nick Martinez, the calming influence on this team. 3 2/3, didn't get past the fourth inning, didn't get through four. And Kevin Cash had to go to his bullpen. And when he did go to his bullpen, I think the guys that he called on did a wonderful job the rest of the way in holding it down. I thought the Rays bullpen did an exceptional job, and I thought Kevin Cash did an exceptional job in, first off, constructing this lineup. And I want to issue a public apology right here, right now, to Kevin Cash. I apologize for giving you a hard time. Because I sat here and I said, why isn't Chandler Simpson starting? He's the tone setter. He's the guy who makes everything go. He epitomizes the Rays way, which is the speed, the aggressiveness, the bunting, and everything else. A guy who is in the top five in all of baseball in hitting. A guy with great bat-to-ball skills. A real integral part. And he wasn't starting. Because Kevin Cash decided to put Ryan Vallade in right field and then kicking Victor Mesa Jr. over to left field. Oh, Kevin Cash, you know, I don't know what this guy's doing. He's only won the American League Manager of the Year twice, and make that three times. He's going to win it unanimously, I do believe. And he should win it unanimously for reasons like last night. I'm yelling and screaming, oh, what is he doing? And then guess what happens? Ryan Vallade hits a home run. He lifts a fly ball up into the jet stream, and you know how the ball flies out to right field at Yankee Stadium. It's gone, home run. And I was like, well, okay, wow, that was outstanding. Ryan Vallade, friend of the program, love that guy. And then the other guy, who Kevin Cash decided to leave in the game in the starting lineup and have Chandler Simpson on the bench, Victor Mesa Jr., with an incredible rookie year. You heard him on this show. I enjoy talking to him because he's grateful, down to earth, works hard, very respectful. And guess what? He's a pretty good baseball player too. And he hit a moonshot last night that Max Fried, I know, will ever forget.
7: Swing and a high fly ball. Hit deep to right center field. Back in the ball and looking up Jones. And it's gone. Victor Mesa Jr. has done it. Lefty on lefty. The Rays with a couple homers tonight. It is 4-2 Tampa Bay. Now in the sixth inning.
17: Incredible. The great Neil Solons with the call right here on your home of the Rays, WDAE. Neil joined us yesterday. By the way, he delivered another shot. Did you see that, Chris Mathis? I know you're talking on the phone, you're screening phones, but Neil Solons delivered yet another shot at the Yankees, and it came via social media. And we'll get into that in a matter of moments, but that was an incredible swing.
0: Victor Mesa Jr., by the way, with a little bit of mustard on that hot dog, he was kind of glorifying his shot. And look, that's the biggest home run he's ever hit in his life. This is a guy that was designated for assignment by the Marlins, and the Rays decided to swoop in. They make the trade. Obviously, Eric Neander has a really good relationship with the Marlins' chief of baseball operations, Peter Bendix. And that has turned out to be an incredible deal for the Rays. Now, Kevin Cash afterward, and this is why you love Kevin Cash, because even though the Yankees and that organization and those fans and that screwy, empty-headed bunch of morons, the media in New York, even though they have no respect for the Rays, Kevin Cash has respect for them. Kevin Cash has respect for the game. Listen to what Kevin Cash said last night about Victor Mesa Jr. after he hit the home run.
19: Yeah, I was telling him to run. The last thing that we need to do is ignite a really great team over there. And I get the emotions, the excitement. And that was probably the biggest home run he's ever hit in his life. So I totally appreciate how you want to enjoy that. In today's game, you know, there's a fine line of what's okay and what's not.
0: That's a man with integrity. That's a man who's got respect for other people, for other teams. He told Victor Mesa Jr., look, man, don't pimp it. Run. Run that thing out. You did enough. You put enough relish and mustard on that hot dog. You got to love Kevin Cash. And from now on, there will be no complaining. This is a no-complaint zone when it comes to the lineup. Anything that Kevin Cash does turns to gold. That's it. We're shutting it down right now.
18: As you just said that, I started writing some things down.
0: Write it down. You will never be second-guessed, ever. Any push?
18: It's a no-negative Thursday.
0: It is. Thank you very much, John Gruden. It is a no-negative Thursday. He goes and gets Nick Martinez. He brings on Ian Seymour, who's been fantastic. That guy kills the Yankees. He kills them. He recorded four outs. Two of those were via the strikeout. Now, Griffin Jacks came on, and outside of the whole Anthony Volpe, was it a home run? Everybody knew it wasn't a home run, okay? That was the big moment of the game. Everyone's talking about it. The umpires, and give them a lot of credit, because it was clearly fan interference. It was clearly Jeffrey Mayer 2.0. They came together. They huddled. They sent it back to New York. They looked it over, and I thought they got the call right. I didn't think that Victor Mesa Jr. was going to catch that ball based on where his glove was and the trajectory of the ball. It looked like it was going to hit off the top of the fence. And it looked like George Lombard was halfway between second and third. I think that ball would have caromed off the wall back toward the infield. I think Lombard would have scored easily, to be quite honest. So I think the umps got it right in terms of calling it fan interference. It's a double. We're going to let you score because I think you would have scored anyway had that ball caromed off the wall. I think the umpires absolutely nailed it. In a day and age where we always make fun of the umpires, ref, you suck, all these chants that go on in every single arena when it comes to baseball, football, basketball, hockey. Last night, the umps did an incredible job of analyzing that play and made the right call. They did. Did you see how giddy that stupid Yankee fan was in left field? Oh, we got the ball, it's a home run. No, it wasn't. And he was escorted out by the New York City Police Department. That's a shame. And then Cam Boozer comes in. He does the job. And then in the eighth inning, Kevin Cash with another brilliant move. He goes and gets Boozer. Giancarlo Stanton's coming up. He brings in Kevin Kelly. And Kevin Kelly just fed him a nice, heavy diet of sinkers. What you don't want to do against a guy like Giancarlo Stanton, even though he's cold coming off the bench, is elevate anything up in the zone. Sinker after sinker after sinker, and he struck him out on five pitches. Incredible. Kevin Kelly did his job. And, of course, in the ninth inning, when Brian Baker comes trotting out, you knew as a Rays fan that everything was going to be fine, that they were going to wrap it up. Now, It wasn't without a little bit of drama. There was a four-pitch walk to Spencer Jones. And then guess what happened? Kyle Snyder made his way out to the mound. And as Kyle Snyder always does, he brings this calming influence. And whenever he makes a trip to the mound, don't you notice that everything turns out for the better? That the Rays pitchers kind of see things his way. They calm down and settle in, and they were able to get the job done. Brian Baker was able to get the job done. Gets the big strikeout to end the game of Trent Grisham, who struck out three times, by the way, 0-for-5, leaving Ben Rice in the on-deck circle.
4: And the outfield deep and spread way out. Walls up the middle at short. Chisholm. Decent size lead at second. He goes for third, and the pitch, he struck him out swinging. The Tampa Bay Rays, for the third time in franchise history, are headed to the American League Championship Series. Win number 101 eliminates the New York Yankees here in the Bronx.
0: I could listen to that, I swear to God, all day and all night. All day. Andy Free with the call right here on your home of the Rays, WDAE. And that was Junior Caminero trolling the Yankees and their fans after the game. He did, I don't know how many interviews. That dude did like 17 different interviews with like 17 different media outlets. And he ended every interview with, I freaking love this guy, I swear to God. Let me tell you, if it was my checkbook, I would sign him right now to like a $1 billion deal, a lifetime contract for Junior Caminero. That's it. Like a 20-year deal worth like $1 billion. I love that guy. And he is your face of the franchise, and he is the guy. And trust me, as we talked about yesterday, the Rays know it. The Rays will take care of him. We got a lockout coming up. And sometime after the lockout, when he gets into his arbitration years, the Rays will figure it out when they get into their new stadium, the added revenue. I don't want fans to worry about that. And that's a conversation for well down the line. But the bottom line is this. Relax. That guy right there is a superstar. That guy right there is the face of your franchise. And it was so sweet and gratifying, not just to beat the Yankees, but to let them know who beat them. That's right, baby. Say it loud and proud for everyone to hear in the back, especially the media types up in New York. Oh, we're going to take over the Trop. That didn't happen. There was another guy up there. Well, I guarantee you the Yankees are going to push this to a fifth game. That didn't happen either. You should resign for that take. And the Rays sweeping the Yankees, and now they're on their way to the ALCS for the third time. And when they go to the ALCS, history shows they usually get to the World Series. They did it in 08, they did it in 2020, and now here we are in 2026. Whomever they face from the other side, whether it's the Guardians or the White Sox, the Rays will be the heavy favorites, and they will have home field advantage beginning on Monday. This is the team to beat. And we'll get into it. We'll let it ride a little bit later on, and they're one of the favorites now to win the World Series. And what a sweet, sweet night it was. How sweet it is for the Rays to finish the Yankees off, send them into an offseason of change and confusion, where they're starting to question the manager. They're starting to question the general manager. And players are starting to question themselves. And among those players, I have made it very clear that I don't like Jazz Chisholm. And one of the reasons why I don't like him is, unlike Kevin Cash, he's got no respect for anybody. Kevin Cash respects people. He told Victor Mesa, listen, man, you got to run. Run. I know you're glorifying your home run. You're pimping it out. It's the biggest home run, but you have to have some respect. Jazz Chisholm has no respect for anybody, okay? And it's for punks like that, okay? And that's what he is. It makes me even savor this victory even more so. After the game, I don't know if you guys heard this or saw this. I did. But Jazz Chisholm was asked the question about, hey, What are your thoughts about losing to the Rays? And here is the question, and here is his answer.
3: Just why do you think that you guys could not get it done against this Rays team?
5: No comment.
0: No comment. Are you serious? Show some respect. Show some humility for once in your career. The guy that, you know, lollipops, you know, he's sucking on lollipops, playing second base. You know, he marches to the beat of his own drummer. Legitimate question. How do we get to this point? You lost to the Rays. He said no comment. He didn't want to give the Rays any credit or respect. And that's why Junior Caminero and the rest of the Rays get up there and they were savoring this win. That's right. That's why the Yankees are hated. You want to know why the Yankees are hated? It's because of their attitude. It's because of the way they present themselves. It's because of their, you know, empty-headed fans and the way they carry themselves. That's why the Rays act the way they do. Because the Yankees don't respect them. The players don't respect them. The media up there doesn't respect the Rays. And the Rays flip the tables on them. Now they can enjoy their offseason, whatever the hell that looks like. Great to have you with us here on this Let It Ride Thursday. A lot of rain out there. Be careful. Your thoughts? The Rays are on to the ALCS, where they will be a prohibitive favorite. What did you like most about last night? That guy right there. And I could listen to that all day. By the way, before we go to break, I know we got to go to a break. Your calls, your texts are coming up. Michael Irvin at 3 o'clock, Ryan Bass at 4 o'clock to talk about this. I'm here all night, by the way, which is great. Ryan Vallade, friend of the program. Obviously, the celebration was going on, and it carried over, I was told, and we'll just leave it at that. But Ryan Vallade was asked, hey, you beat the Yankees, you hit a big home run. How are you feeling right here, right now? Listen to this.
22: Yeah, feeling great. A little tipsy, not going to lie, but it's great. Yeah, feeling great. Love the guys, and here we go.
0: Here we go. A little tipsy. I love it. And they celebrated, and they should, because they worked hard. And they made great use of that time last week, the week leading up to game one of the ALDS. They had some scrimmages. It got really competitive. These guys play for each other. They like each other. They compete against each other, especially during practice. They have these bunting contests that they do during practice, and they were prepared mentally and physically, and they thoroughly outplayed the Yankees in every single way and outclassed the Yankees, too, in every single way. All right, great to have you with us here on The Drive. 888-388-0957. Text at 82945. Your calls and texts on the Rays and what was a glorious night in Tampa Bay. When we come back, I'm not sure what kind of night is in store for us and the 0-4 Buccaneers. They play on Thursday night at Dallas. The Cowboys are getting a big name back tonight. Meanwhile, the Buccaneers are losing a big name tonight. We'll get into that coming up next.
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14: I can speak on 0-4. Not any of us can bring up last year and bring up anything bad that happened in our life and go forward with it. Last year doesn't matter to me. This year matters. Right now we're 0-4, which is still a bad record at the same time. And we got to find out the close games because all of them are one-score games. And we got to finish, and everybody plays a part in that.
15: It starts with him. That's Buccaneer head coach Todd Bowles. He and the Buccaneers are in Dallas tonight. Thursday night football. Bucs are 0-4. Dallas comes in. They're 2-2. Is this going to get ugly tonight? How ugly will this get tonight? Or are you of the belief that maybe, just maybe, the Buccaneers playing on the bright lights and the big stage will channel their inner Junior Caminero? And they'll come out and they'll play their best with... No, I'm sorry. I tried. Sorry. This team has been dreadful on primetime, as you know. Dreadful. And I'm trying to analyze a way in which the Buccaneers can make this close, make this respectable. Jalen Daniels will make his second start. The undrafted free agent out of Kansas, you know, he had some... good moments, some not so good moments. He looked raw. He looked like a rookie in his first start. He wasn't helped out, not by his coaching staff, Zach Robinson, or the offensive line outside of Tristan Wirfs. But the Cowboys defense stinks, okay? Consider this. They don't have an interception so far through four games. The only team in the NFL without a pick. Even the Jets have one. That's bad. They've got four sacks on the season. That is second worst in the NFL. Their rush defense is second worst in the NFL. They give up an average of 150 yards per game. So therein lies the weakness. Can the Buccaneers exploit it? Can this offensive line get their act together? You're going to see something else. And get a push off the ball, because the Cowboys defense has been very forgiving in a lot of different ways. Can the Bucs take advantage of it? Because that's the only way you're going to beat this team, is you pound the run game. Bucky Irving has a big game. Kenneth Gainwell comes in, makes some plays. Sean Tucker comes in by the goal line and plunges into the end zone. And the Buccaneers hold the ball for like 40-something minutes. The Buccaneers have to do to the Cowboys what the Bears did to the Jets last week. Did you see that, by the way? I have never seen anything like that in my entire life. Like, if you looked at that game and looked at the dominance in which the Bears beat the Jets, I mean, like, handily beat them. Handily. Like, they ran the ball right down the Jets' throats. And the Jets did not come up for air, not once. And the numbers were startling. The Chicago Bears ran 89 plays last week, the Jets 32. The Bears have 492 total yards, which is really impressive when you consider it was a backup quarterback and Mr. Bagent who was back there. It wasn't Caleb Williams. And they rushed for 232 yards. That's the kind of effort it will take tonight for the Buccaneers to dominate time of possession. The Bears had the ball more than 42 minutes. It's got to be like Super Bowl 25 when Bill Parcells and the Giants, they beat Jim Kelly and the K-Gun offense, and they did so by hogging the ball for 40 minutes, and Otis Anderson, you know, rushing for over 100 yards. I mean, that's what it's going to take tonight if the Bucs are going to pull this off. Now, you just heard Todd Bowles mention, and oh my goodness. The Buccaneers have lost 11 of their last 13. 7-9 last year and 0-4 to begin this year. They're also on a 13-game losing streak against the spread. They have not covered for 13 straight games. That is the longest such streak in the Super Bowl era. I kid you not. So if you want to make money, you bet against the Bucs, and you're going to make money. That's crazy. And you heard Todd Bowles mention the Buccaneers going back to last year. In their last 10 games have been decided by one possession. And that is the longest streak of one-score games in club history and the longest active streak in the NFL. So the Buccaneers have played 10 consecutive one-score games. And they've lost most of them, as you might imagine. 0-4 this year, four one-score games. I can tell you this, tonight will not be a one-score game. Tonight will not look pretty. Tonight will not be one of these inspired efforts, as much as I would like to see that from a Buccaneers perspective. And don't forget, tonight, Jalen Daniels will make his first start on the road. First road start on a Thursday night, even though the Cowboys' defense is terrible. The Cowboys, in all likelihood, if they have a half a brain, their defensive coordinator is like 20 years old. If that guy has any semblance of any football knowledge, he's going to do exactly what the Packers did. The Packers don't have a great defense. You know what they did? Is they walked everyone up on the line, and they confused the Buccaneers, running games and stunts and twists, and they will go after this kid. They will overload one side of the line like the Packers did three straight times to end that game. And there will be a blitzer coming free. And that's going to be up to Jalen Daniels to set the protections and to know where his hot route is. Hot route, hot route. Red 7, red 7, red 7. Remember Wedding Crashers? You know, even Vince Vaughn, you know, he knew where the hot route was. hey, I was first team all state. I'll make it rain here. 888-388-0957. Text at 82945. I don't know. I want to be optimistic. I want the Buccaneers to put up some sort of fight. And the way to do it is to get physical and to smash the Cowboys defense with the run game. Smash them. Smash them to bits. And it's going to be up to A'shaun Robinson. Is Vita Vea going to show up today? Well, what's today? Thursday? Payday was 2 days ago. He's going to show up or what? You know? He's going to get cute, funny, fresh? You're going to drop him back into coverage a couple more times? I don't know. Maybe that's the problem. Maybe Vita Vea needs to play free safety and Tyke Smith needs to play nose tackle. Boy, that'll confuse the Buccaneers. That'll confuse the Cowboys. That'll confuse Dak Prescott. By the way, a big name back for the Cowboys tonight. All-pro guard Tyler Smith has been activated off injured reserve. He had surgery on his left thumb. He's ready to go. And the Cowboys have like 12 guys named Tyler along their offensive line, but he's their best one. And he's back tonight, an all-pro. And for the Buccaneers, you know their big name, Antoine Winfield Jr., he's out. Benjamin Morrison is out. Two key members of the secondary. Not a good sign when you have to go up against CeeDee Lamb, who had 17 catches for almost 190 yards and the game-winning touchdown just a few days ago. And then you got George Pickens has not gone off yet. Guess what? Tonight will be his breakout game. I guarantee it. Against the Buccaneers. 888-388-0957. Text at 82945. So, no Winfield, no Morrison, Servasie Dennis, he's out, and of course, Baker Mayfield is going to miss another game. After tonight, at least, you're going to have a mini bye week in order to kind of figure out what the next move is going to be. In all likelihood, the Buccaneers will be 0-5, and then you got the Steelers coming up in 10 days. And who knows what that's going to end up looking like. Will Baker Mayfield be back for that game? I don't know. We'll see how the kid does tonight. One thing I found interesting about his first start, you know, Zach Robinson is just, I don't know what he's doing. I don't. But the kid did a good job of scrambling out of a lot of would-be sacks from last week. That was a positive. The only thing is that there were zero design runs called for Jalen Daniels against the Packers. Why wouldn't you do that? Why don't you, you know, give a couple of RPOs or a design run? Because the kid's legs are a weapon. And there were no design runs. All of his runs last week were Daniels running for his life, literally. Scrambling. He was sacked 3 times. He could have been sacked, honestly, like 7 or 8 times. But he used his legs to get out of trouble. And there were no design runs for that quarterback. I just don't know what we're doing. I don't think they know either, to be quite honest with you. And on a short week, you're asking this coaching staff can't prepare on a full week. And you're asking them on a short week, on the road at Dallas, against a high-powered offense, you know you're going to have to score at least 30 points to keep up. The Bucs can't do that. The Bucs can barely get to 14 points. And as Scott Reynolds pointed out yesterday, their point total has gone down from the first week, second, third, last week, 14 points. I will come back. Todd, you'll be up next. 888-388-0957. Text at 82945. A lot of texts coming in. Don't forget the playmaker, Michael Irvin. He's coming up at the top of the hour. We'll come back, talk more about the Bucks and the Cowboys tonight. The Lightning are in action tonight against Minnesota. And how about the Rays? I want to hear about the Rays. Well, the Rays are headed to the ALCS. Who would you rather face? We'll talk about that next.
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22: Yeah, yeah, man. We have such a special group, man. We love getting together. We love partying together. We play for each other, man. No one here plays selfish baseball, and it shows on the field.
15: Nick Martinez and the Rays are celebrating. They're on their way back home. In fact, they didn't leave last night. They left around midday today. Yes, there was a celebration at Yankee Stadium, and it kind of spilled on over afterwards somewhere. And that is all I am obligated to say. Look, the guys wanted to celebrate, and they did. And they deserved it. The Rays complete the sweep of the Yankees. And it's now on to the ALCS. Game one, by the way, will be at the Trop on Monday. The time is yet to be determined. It kind of depends on some things. You're going to have the Brewers and the Dodgers. They both moved on yesterday. So that much-anticipated matchup in the NLCS is going to be one that everyone's going to be watching. And then later on tonight, it is game four between the White Sox and the Guardians with Plant City's own Parker Messick going for the Guardians. As the White Sox are going to try and close this thing out. They're up 2-1. Guardians winning yesterday. And who would you rather face? I mean, that is the question right now between the Guardians and the White Sox. You want me to be completely honest with you? I don't think it matters. It doesn't. Let's just say it's the Guardians. It's probably a 5-game series. If it's the White Sox, I think it's probably a 6-game series. But the Rays are the pick in the ALCS. The Rays will have a couple of days to rest. And just think about it. They've got a couple.

0: together, maybe today or tomorrow. First off, they want to see who comes out of that series, be it either Chicago or Cleveland. And then I think depending upon who it is, they will construct their ALCS roster accordingly. Maybe there's a guy or two that wasn't on there that could be on there for the ALCS. We'll see. But I think the Rays right now are a team that is streaking. They're confident. And with home field advantage at a place that's very tough to play, and the Yankees found that out obviously firsthand in games one and two, I think the White Sox and the Guardians will find it equally difficult. Michael Irvin coming up in about 15 minutes. Can't wait to talk to the playmaker about tonight's game. Buccaneers at Cowboys on Thursday Night Football here on The Drive. Let's go to our phones. Loudmouth Todd is up in Lando Lakes. Todd, what's going on?
1: Hello, good afternoon. I'd like to make a couple quick points. Hope you're doing well. First point I was going to make is about the Rays, about Freddy Peralta pitching in the trough to get us a head start. I think he's much better at home than he would be on the road, but I like the signing of him during the trading deadline, and what ownership did to get all these pieces, I think, is what's getting us into, God willing, the World Series. And then I was going to pick your brain, T. Kraz, on a quick question about Antoine Winfield. For the last couple of years, I think high key moving over to Winfield's position during this time of injury might be a good telltale sign to see if Tyke could move over and put Keontae in Tyke's spot and possibly see what we got on our hands with those two dynamics going on moving forward. So Antoine's overpaid and underdelivered for the last few years. I hate to use the word trade because it's a long season, but see what we got for pieces moving forward and you know what I mean, move some stuff around if this coaching staff actually can think outside the box. That's our biggest problem. Well, the coaching staff does not think outside the box.
0: It is one of the pressing problems, Todd, and I appreciate it. Enjoy the game tonight. If Iatu Melifanwu, I think, is going to be starting in place of Antoine Winfield Jr. alongside Tyke Smith with Winfield out the next month or so with that fractured rib. And I'm kind of interested in seeing what happens there. By the way, the tight end du jour is Jake Ferguson. And I can't tell you how many people I've run into over the last 24 hours, including the guy sitting over in the other studio, Mr. Mathis, that has picked up Mr. Ferguson for fantasy purposes and will start him tonight against the Buccaneers. Tight end du jour is Jake Ferguson of the Dallas Cowboys. Isn't that right, Chris Mathis?
2: Yeah, it is. And for the first time this season, I feel optimistic about Ferguson scoring some fantasy points. I hate it for the Buccaneers, but at the same time, we have an idea of where this Bucs team is going, and my fantasy football team still somewhat alive. I need some points here tonight, Tom.
0: I think you're going to get them. I think George Pickens goes off, too. I think he goes off because I think he was watching CeeDee Lamb 17 catches for 180-plus yards. Just an incredible performance. We'll talk to the playmaker, Michael Irvin, about that. He's had some really good performances. I don't think any quite like that. But we'll get Michael Irvin's thoughts on Cowboys hosting the Bucs coming up in a matter of moments. By the way, a lot of you are texting in about Shea McClanahan. Really interesting question. I think it's highly questionable that he's available for the ALCS. If for some miraculous reason he is good to go, he would absolutely pitch out of the bullpen if and when he is ready. But my feeling is that it's probably more doubtful than anything else that we see Shea McClanahan. But Eric Neander will join us tomorrow, I do believe. Chris Mathis, I was in contact with him last night amidst the flowing champagne and beer and everything else.
2: Were the text messages coming in per usual, or were they a little spotty, Tom?
0: It was a little spotty.
2: As they should be. I mean, you got to enjoy that.
0: It was a little spotty, for sure. Let's go to Ryan in St. Pete, then we'll take a break. Michael Irvin's coming up. What's up, Ryan?
3: Hey, what's going on? It's funny you just mentioned it, but I had a question about the McClanahan situation, because I think the next step of that, of obviously you'd love to have him there, but my question would be, who do you take off of the roster in his

0: replacement? And then beyond that, you know, what is the spot you're looking to, you're looking to start him and have him on a tight leash? What would your take be on that?
1: Well, it's a great question, Ryan. And from my knowledge and from what I'm hearing, and I appreciate the phone call, I haven't heard anything about Shane McClanahan. Look, in order for him to appear in the ALCS, and it would be out of the bullpen, you would have to get word about him throwing. And I haven't heard anything about him throwing. Maybe he's doing it like behind closed doors and nobody knows about it or whatnot. But I haven't heard anything about McClanahan throwing off a mound, getting a side session in. I've heard nothing to that effect. So I would say it's quite doubtful that he's on the ALCS roster. But, you know, we're going to get with Eric Neander. He's going to join us tomorrow, I do believe, probably against his own will.
0: Yeah.
1: Hopefully his head clears up by tomorrow. I forgot to ask him if he uses goggles this time around. But by my count, the Rays, and you heard him last night, this is what I loved about their celebration. They said, you know what? This feels good, but we got two more left. And you could do the math on those two celebrations. Steven Matz, by the way, would probably be the odd man out if McClanahan were to be ready. I would think. Exchange one lefty for another. All right, 1 hour down. I think 23 hours to go. Thank you, Junior. God bless you, my friend. We'll get more into your calls and texts on what was an epic night for the Rays in Tampa Bay. Rays sweeping the Yankees. They're on to the ALCS. Will it be the Guardians? Will it be the White Sox? Who would you rather face? I know it's a day late, but we can play that game too coming up in the 3 o'clock hour. Also, when we come back, Thursday Night Football, the Buccaneers searching for their first win. They're in Big D to take on the Dallas Cowboys. What are their chances tonight? What can we expect from the Cowboys against this Buccaneer team? We'll talk to a guy who's been there and done that. Three-time Super Bowl champion, Hall of Famer, Michael Irvin, the playmaker. He will join us next.
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24: Got to clean up the little things. You know, you got to clean up the little things. That starts in practice, and everybody knows that. And some guys have very good individual games, but individuals don't win games. Teams do. So we got to play a lot better. We got to communicate better. Obviously, we can coach it better, but we got to be a lot tougher going into this week.
1: 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They are 0-4, and on a short week tonight, they'll be on Thursday Night Football. Buccaneers at Dallas to take on the 2-2 Cowboys. Kickoff time just after 8 o'clock. We're going to take you all the way up until 8 o'clock till the kickoff of Bucs and Cowboys right here on your home of the best Bucs coverage, your flagship station of the Rays, best Bolts coverage. We are here for the next 5 hours. Good afternoon, Tampa Bay. Welcome back. 3:04 on your ride home. It is The Drive with yours truly. It's driven by Moss Nissan. We are live inside the Rood Air and Water Studios of WDAE on this wet and wild Thursday across Tampa Bay. Let It Ride coming up a little bit later on. In the next hour, just after 4 o'clock, we'll talk about the Rays and their incredible night as they swept the New York Yankees. They did it up in the Bronx. It was an incredible victory. Brian Baker saved all three games. He came on, struck out Trent Grisham in the ninth inning, and that set off the wild celebration that took place on the field, in the clubhouse, back on the field, back in the clubhouse, and then it did carry over. I'll just say that. The boys had a really, really good time. And they were singing New York, New York, by the way, in the middle of the locker room. Ryan Bass was there. And we'll talk to him about that. Ryan Bass of Rays TV, right in the middle of that celebration last night. He will join me in an hour from now at 4:05. And then in the 5 o'clock hour, you got the game tonight, some player props that we'll discuss, Bucks and Cowboys, also some college games tonight. The Lightning, they're in action against the Minnesota Wild over at Benchmark International Arena. We play a game called Let It Ride. For entertainment purposes only, we're going to be placing some action on some of these games. That will be coming up at 5:30. And we're on the air to 6 o'clock for the drive portion of it. And then yours truly will stick around as we segue over from the drive at 6 o'clock to countdown to kickoff from 6 until 8 o'clock. Everything you need to know about the Buccaneers and the Cowboys on Thursday Night Football. Buccaneers are trying to avoid an 0-5 start. They are 0-4 as we speak. All four games have been one-score games. And going back to last year, the Buccaneers have played 10 consecutive one-score games. That is the longest active streak in the NFL. 10. Pretty wild. Tyler Smith, the All-Pro guard, will be back for the Cowboys tonight. So that's going to be a boost for Dak Prescott and company. CeeDee Lamb, I mean, we know the Cowboys have all these weapons on offense, and now they get back their All-Pro guard tonight. Javonte Williams at running back, Lamb and George Pickens at wide receiver. Then you got Jake Ferguson at tight end. I mean, the Bucs defense has played reasonably well. They had two turnovers of Jordan Love and the Packers in the fourth quarter on Sunday. Unfortunately, they weren't able to make it work as the Buccaneers lost the game 17-14. And hopefully, you know, the Buccaneers can put forth a very spirited effort coming up tonight in Dallas. It's certainly not going to be easy. And the Bucs are going to, you know, just have to try and play power football. You know, Dallas's defense is not very good. You know, they're going to try and, you know, hopefully play some bully ball against Dallas coming up here tonight. And that's going to be the recipe for success. Michael Irvin, we are hoping to hear from him in a matter of moments. So hopefully we'll hear from the playmaker coming up in a matter of moments about this one here tonight. It'll be courtesy of the Hard Rock Bet, as obviously he is one of their ambassadors and influencers for the Hard Rock Bet. And we'll get his thoughts on, you know, what this is going to end up looking like tonight. The spread is, what, 8.5 tonight? The Buccaneers have not covered the spread in 13 games. Going back to last year, 13 straight games. That is the longest such streak of the Super Bowl era. So that's what they're up against tonight. And look, Dallas's offense, I mean, you got to try and keep them off the field by running the football, you know, draining the clock, not turning the ball over. Let's not forget, it's Jalen Daniels now. He's making his second start. He got some much-needed experience on Sunday. There was some good. There was some not so good. Some ugliness, too. A couple of interceptions. He's a bright kid. Hopefully he learns from his mistakes. That is the talk around this kid, is that, you know, he's physically gifted. Obviously, he's raw. He has yet to see the NFL kind of speed that he saw on Sunday. And look, Dallas's defense is not great by any stretch of the imagination. But this kid is making a start on the road, and noise will be a factor. And Todd Bowles said, you know, we were piping in some noise this week, obviously trying to make it difficult, try and simulate the kind of conditions that he's going to see tonight at Jerry's World. And that place is going to be nuts. You know, they're 2-2, and meaning the Cowboys. And, you know, they've had a really interesting last 2 weeks. Don't forget, they went down to Brazil. They blew that game against Baltimore. And then last week, they went to Houston against a Texans team that has been struggling, and they came from behind and put 34 points up. Dak Prescott led them on a game-winning drive, and he had CeeDee Lamb had just an extraordinary game. Like, if you had him in fantasy, I will probably guess that you won your matchup. 17 catches, over 180 yards, including the game-winning touchdown. So, a guy who knows a little something-something about catching touchdowns and doing his thing. He was very flamboyant about it as well back in the day. And in the very biggest of games, Michael Irvin came up really, really big for that team. Remember, they had, you know, an extraordinary offense too back in the day. They had, you know, the triplets with Aikman and Emmitt Smith and Michael Irvin. It didn't start out great. You know, Michael Irvin was drafted in 1988. And then a year later, if you remember, they drafted Troy Aikman. And the Cowboys went 1-15. And the only win they had that year was not a game started by Troy Aikman. It was Steve Walsh who actually got them that win. So they went through a lot of losing. The Cowboys did in Michael Irvin's first couple of years. And then they were able to draft Emmitt Smith in the first round of 1990. The Herschel Walker trade obviously propelled them a year later. And then they took off with Jimmy Johnson as their coach. They stockpiled a lot of talent. And they ended up winning three Super Bowls. So three-time Super Bowl champion Michael Irvin. We're efforting to track him down. You know, this interview was set up a couple of weeks ago, and we thought everybody was on the same page. And hopefully, Michael is going to call us, hopefully, in short order. While we wait on him, we can take your calls at 888-388-0957. Text at 82945. And we'll get with Ryan Bass, too, coming up just after 4 o'clock. He was in the midst of that celebration last night with the Rays, kind of doing their thing. And how about that, too? The second time in 3 weeks, and that has to be agonizing for the Yankee fans, the media up there. Everyone up there is stunned. I can't believe we lost to this Rays team. I can't believe they got swept. I can't believe they called that fan interference. That was fan interference, by the way. The umpires got together and they made an informed opinion and call based on the video evidence that they had. I don't think Victor Mesa Jr. would have caught that ball, but the fans did interfere. That ball would not have gone out. So I thought they made the right call. And allowing the one run to score, I think it was George Lombard who was between second and third, I thought that was the right call too, because I think that ball was going to carry him off the wall. And look, he was halfway between second and third. I think he still would have come around and scored pretty easily on that one. And they ended up putting Anthony Volpe on second base. It was the right call all the way around. They nailed it. So there should be no complaints. And by the way, the fan that interfered was escorted out of Yankee Stadium by NYPD, as well as he should have. Jeffrey Mayer 2.0, although this time they were able to make the call. They didn't do it last time, the first time it happened, back in, by the way, 1996. So how ironic is it? 30 years after the Jeffrey Mayer incident, we get it right here in 2026. Unbelievable. And you got to give this Rays team a lot of credit because, you know, they fought hard. Kevin Cash, I gave him a hard time yesterday here on the show because Chandler Simpson wasn't starting. I'm clearly the idiot. Kevin Cash is a lot smarter than me, you, everybody. Everybody. He put in Ryan Vallee because the lefty Max Free was on the mound. Ryan Vallee started in right field. And they moved Victor Mesa Jr. over to left field, and they had Chandler Simpson on the bench. And guess what? Vallade hits a home run, and then Victor Mesa Jr. hits this majestic shot off of Max Fried. And the Rays went on to win 4-3. Just incredible. And Kevin Cash pushed all the right buttons yesterday. He took Nick Martinez out when he did, and then his bullpen, I thought, did an incredible job of cleaning that thing up. Griffin Jacks did give up, you know, the the long double, as it turned out to be, to Volpe. But, you know, he also struck out four as well. I thought he was fantastic last night. He had some good stuff. And then in the eighth inning, Cash went to his bullpen and he brought in Kevin Kelly, who struck out Giancarlo Stanton. And then, of course, you get to the ninth inning in a one-run game, and you know the drill. Ninth inning, the Rays are leading. By the way, when they have the lead after eight innings, going back to the regular season plus the playoffs, we have updated the records, folks. The Rays are now 88-0 when they have the lead after eight innings. The Brian Baker effect, folks. All right, take some phone calls, 888-388-0957. We're awaiting Michael Irvin, a little bit of a mix-up in communication. We're kind of like the Bucks defense, you know. Well, we miscommunicated, I guess. I was on it. I was on the communication process. I made sure, listen, this is the time, this is the phone number, and, you know, it's out of my hands. Let's go to Pete, who's calling from St. Pete. How about that? What's up, Pete?
0: 888-388-0957.
1: Pete, pay attention. Of course. Done. You got to listen to the phone. Don't listen to the radio, Pete. He's a Cowboys fan anyway, so I don't know. What was he going to say?
2: He said that he was going to talk about their defense, and he felt pretty optimistic about tonight for the Dallas Cowboys defense. That's looking for a so-called get-right game, trying to get on the right track defensively there.
1: Well, you would figure against an undrafted rookie starting his second game at quarterback in Jalen Daniels, maybe. But the Cowboys defense hasn't been able to stop anybody. Now, tonight, they're going to face their fifth mobile quarterback in as many games. So the Cowboys should be used to it, right? They're facing a mobile quarterback. They should be on it at this point. I mean, look at the guys that they have faced. I mean, C.J. Stroud, sort of mobile-ish, and then Lamar Jackson, and then they had Jaden Daniels. He hurt his elbow there, and then Jackson Dart. They lost the opener, so they faced some mobile quarterbacks so far. And they'll face another one tonight. How will Zach Robinson call this game tonight? I mean, that's a loaded question in itself, isn't it? Is he going to call any more of those boot rollouts out of the pistol formation? You know, deep in your own end, in the shadow of your own goalpost? Any design runs tonight for this kid, or no, I don't know. Are we like cognizant of his ability, or any RPOs, nothing, anything? Like, I don't know what the Bucks are doing. I really don't. And on a short week, I don't have a whole lot of faith and confidence that this coaching staff is going to dial it up. And I know what the talking point is going to be tonight for the overtime show. And when the Bucks Cowboys game ends, you come back to us on WDAE. Will be on the air right after the final whistle for 2 hours. Post-game reaction, my thoughts, your phone calls into the wee hours of the morning. The Bucks, in all likelihood, will be 0-5. And I know that's fair, Bose. Bose is not going to make it. He's not. I think his fate has already been determined, to be quite honest with you. Ownership is not going to come out and say that. They don't really make any public comments throughout the course of the regular season, but it doesn't mean that they're not noticing what's happening. Trust me, they know what's happening. They're not happy, and they're probably going to hold themselves accountable, and they should, because part of the reason, not part of the reason, probably the majority of the reason for everything that is taking place right now is their fault. It is. They're the owners. They made the call. We're going to bring Todd Bowles back. But, you know, they probably encouraged him without probably saying it that you need to make changes. And he did. Problem is, the defensive coordinator slash head coach remained. And now, look at the spot that they're in. They're 0-4, probably 0-5 tonight. I don't really see much in the way of hope in terms of turning this thing around, despite what Bruce Arians said the other day on the Rich Eisen show. Like, hey, it's early. I think we're looking for a big month of October here. Yeah, for the opponents of the Buccaneers, it'll be a big month of October. Starting tonight with the Cowboys. Actually, it started last Sunday with the Green Bay Packers.
2: Yeah, is he talking about going 0-4 this month, just getting that underway? Is he talking about finishing it off October at 0-7? I mean, what exactly was he talking about with a big month of October?
1: Well, it'll be a big month for the opponents of the Buccaneers. That's what we're talking about. It'll definitely be a big month. And it's going to continue tonight. And even though the Cowboys' defense is not very good, I don't know if Zach Robinson is going to have a game plan that's going to highlight this kid, maximize his strengths, minimize his weaknesses, being able to sustain drives, get Emeka Buka involved, get Bucky involved, sprinkle in Kenneth Gainwell, who's not happy about his role. Are they going to funnel more targets to Kate Otten as opposed to Chris Godwin or Emeka Buka? Like, I don't know what we're doing. What's the plan offensively? What's the identity? Do we have any sort of rhythm? Do we have any sort of flow offensively? No, no, no, and no. How's that for a recap? All right, we'll take a timeout. More of your calls and texts are on the way. We're awaiting Michael Irvin. There appears to be a mix-up in communication. We'll try and figure that one out. At 4 o'clock, Ryan Bass will join us. We'll talk to him about the Rays. On the way back, we'll get back into the Rays after what was a memorable night up in the Bronx, filled with twists and turns and big-time home runs and big-time pitches, fan interference, and a celebration unlike anything you've ever seen. Or is it a sign of things to come? That's coming up next.
0: 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Kurt Cignetti leads Indiana against Nebraska. The best pregame. 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
10: White victim, female, pretty, wealthy.
9: A white woman's murder shocks the city. A black man from the projects comes forward with information about the case.
11: He says the police are his friends.
9: But out of nowhere, he goes from star witness to prime suspect.
11: 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They turn on him.
9: 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Lee Harris is sentenced to 90 years.
12: I get 90 years for killing somebody I have never seen.
9: Behind bars, Lee finds an unlikely ally in his cellie, Robert. 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There's no way their paths would ever cross on the outside. 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Clear Lee's name.
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21: Storms this afternoon and this evening, high 79 degrees, low 73. Friday forecast, hot and breezy with afternoon storms, high 89, low 77. Get news, traffic, and weather around the clock when you set News Radio WFLA as a preset on the iHeartRadio app. I'm Amy Snyder.
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39: Gandhi! We got two more bites! Two more bites on the bone! Boston 11 for families! 11:45 for us! Yeah. Nobody sleeps!
1: That was the scene inside the locker room. That was Kevin Cash. He said two more bites. He said Yandy Diaz, obviously, with the whole steak thing. Two more bites, meaning we have two more celebrations to go. Nobody sleeps tonight. That's Kevin Cash in the locker room afterward. And what was an incredible scene, a celebration that went into the wee hours of the morning up in New York, the city that never sleeps. And the Rays put the Yankees to sleep for good, sweeping the three-game series. The Yankees never had the lead at any point in the three games. So obviously, they're asking questions of themselves, and that is their problem. But for the Rays, their magical season continues. They win the ALDS. It's on to the American League Championship Series. They'll have a few days off. Game one, by the way, will be on Monday against the winner of the Guardians-White Sox series. That series resumes tonight at 8 o'clock in Chicago. White Sox looking to close the door. They're up 2-1 as we welcome you back. It is 3:30 on your ride home. Great to have you with us here on The Drive on WDAE. What an incredible night last night. Nick Martinez starting the game. Obviously, we had some drama take place during the game. You know, the Rays were able to scratch out a run early, and again, scoring first. And the Rays did that all three games in this series. And as we update the stats, when the Rays score first, regular season, postseason, the record is 70-20. 70-20. That's how important it is for the Rays to score first. They scored first last night, and they were able to win 4-3. Now, the Yankees were able to tie it up when the Rays scored one in the third inning on the Jonathan Aranda single. Walls got thrown out at home, unfortunately. You know, the Yankees came back and tied it on a Ben Rice RBI single, and that was the one thing, man. That's the one guy you don't want to let beat you, and Ben Rice is on some sort of roll. And then going to the fourth inning in a 1-1 game, Ryan Vallade, who got the start in right field with a lefty on the mound, hits a home run to right field, 340 feet. He got it up there. The ball carries out to right field, as we all know, in Yankee Stadium. And that gave the Rays a 2-1 lead. And the Yankees were able to tie it up in their half of the fourth. So it was a back-and-forth affair on a Spencer Jones RBI double at 2-2. And then in the sixth inning, the biggest hit of the series came from an unlikely source, Victor Mesa Jr. With Judy Caminero on base, he's facing Max Fried. He hits the biggest home run of his life.
0: Swinging a high fly ball, he deep to right center field. Back in the ball and looking up Jones, and it's gone! Victor Mesa Jr. has done it. Lefty on lefty. The Rays with a couple homers tonight. It is 4-2 Tampa Bay, now in the sixth inning.
1: Neil Solon's with the call right here on your home of the Rays, WDAE. And the Yankees ended up losing 4-3. Kevin Kelly, big strikeout of Stanton in the eighth, and then Brian Baker came on in the ninth. Yeah, he walked Spencer Jones on 4 pitches. Oof. Things got a little dicey there, man. And this was after the whole fan interference fiasco that took place in the sixth inning regarding Griffin Jacks against Anthony Volpe with George Lombard on base. Fan interferes. And I've watched that thing about 20 times, and I don't think anybody is complaining about it. And if anyone is complaining about it, they're just in denial, period. I thought the umpires did a great job of officiating that, working and navigating through that situation, and I think they got the call right. They did. I think Lombard would have scored regardless if that ball hits off the wall, so they allowed him to score, and they put Volpe on at second. And Griffin Jacks ended up getting out of that inning. He struck out 4 over 2 innings of work. Cam Boozer got a couple of big outs in the eighth. And then when Giancarlo Stanton was announced as the pinch hitter, Kevin Cash went out and got Boozer. He brought in Kevin Kelly, a setup man. And Kelly, with a steady diet of sinkers, was able to strike out Stanton. And then in the ninth inning, Brian Baker trots out of the bullpen. And you know when he's on the mound, you've got to feel really good if you're a Rays fan. And he was able to close it out for the third consecutive game. He saved all 3 ALDS games against the Yankees. And he was able to get a strikeout of Trent Grisham to end the game with Ben Rice in the on-deck circle. I did not want to see Ben Rice get another crack at it. That would have made me really, really nervous. But the Rays were able to close it out. They win 4-3. By the way, the other stat that we gave you, gosh, it all came to fruition. All the things that the Rays had to do, score first, check, did that. Score 4 runs, check, they did that. Lead after 8 innings, check, they did that. When the Rays score 4 more runs, and they did so twice in this series, we've updated the numbers. The Rays, regular season and playoffs combined, when they score 4 runs or more, their record is 77-17. Incredible. Let's go to phones. Why do you want to talk about this? Why do you want to talk about the post-game shenanigans of one Junior Caminero? You can listen to that all day long. Let's go to Scott over in Orlando. Scott, you're on the drive. What's going on, buddy?
2: Hey, Seacrest, how are you?
1: Terrific. Terrific.
2: All right, man. Hey, great win last night. Absolutely unbelievable. The bullpen did what they needed to do last night. I thought Nick Martinez looked pretty good. The Victor Mesa's home run was huge. Hopefully the Bucs can get a win tonight and continue the good luck for Tampa Bay. I will be in attendance for game one. I am so excited to be there on Monday night. Hopefully it'll be an electric atmosphere on Monday. So, hopefully we can keep this train going here.
1: I would love to see that, Scotty, and that's awesome that you got tickets to the game on Monday, and that game time hasn't been decided yet because the opponent hasn't been decided yet. We appreciate the call. The Guardians and the White Sox will play tonight. Game four, White Sox looking to close it out. They are up 2-1. So I'm sure the Rays will be watching that. And I think depending upon who gets through, I think we'll determine how the Rays will configure their roster for the best of seven now. Now, everything moving forward, the ALCS and hopefully the World Series, best of sevens. So the Rays will have to figure out, hey, we're going to carry more pitchers and position players. I would expect that to be the case. We'll see how that works out. A lot of you are wondering about Shane McClanahan. I think it's doubtful that he's on the roster for the ALCS. I could be wrong, but I have not heard any talk from anybody about McClanahan throwing or getting himself ready, because if he was going to get himself ready, he would have to throw, and there would have to be multiple sessions, like long toss, and then you gradually build him up, you know, a mound session, and then bullpen, and then he throws to live hitters. We haven't heard any of that talk regarding McClanahan. So I think it's unlikely that he's available. And it's got to be killing him too, man. I want to see him out there. I want to see him helping this team in any way, shape, or form. And if he does become available, whether it's the LCS or, knock on wood, the World Series, he would come out of the bullpen. I think the Rays have everything figured out when it comes to their starting rotation. Game one Monday, you know it's Drew Rasmussen. He'll be the guy, Scott in Orlando. You're going to the game. Awesome job by you securing those tickets. You're going to see Drew Rasmussen on the mound for game one. And in all likelihood, game two will be Freddie Peralta. And in game three, likely Nick Martinez. And it'll be interesting to see what the Rays do after that. Games four, game five, I think it kind of depends on who the opponent is. I think that's going to dictate who goes in games four and five. And then I would think, you know, game six and seven, you would circle back to Rasmussen and Peralta. But when Eric DeAndre was on the show last Friday, we kind of figured it out based on what he said. Even though he gave us a big fat
3: Nunya
1: the entire interview, we did figure out, based on what he said, how they were going to set up their pitching rotation. And it worked out exactly the way that we thought. And the guys came through, and it was awesome to see. The celebration was awesome. We'll talk to Ryan Bass coming up just after 4 o'clock. We'll get his thoughts because he was there. He was in the middle of that celebration, and I saw in his social media feeds, they were singing New York, New York, in the middle of the locker room during that celebration. How much does it pains the Yankees and their fans that the Rays had two epic celebrations in the last 3 weeks in that building and in that town? I can confirm that too, by the way. Clandestine informants. There was an after party. Kind of, sort of. It wasn't as extravagant as the one they had when they clinched the AL East a couple of weeks ago. That was a sight to behold.
4: I'm the coordinator. I was the coordinator, man.
1: Yes, you were, Richie Palacios. You were the coordinator a couple of weeks ago. And that's all I'm at liberty to say.
3: Oh, come on, Tom. That's all you can let out?
1: I can't.
3: Oh. Hey, you know what? Typically speaking, no news is good news, but you're right in regards to Shane McClanahan and will he make the next roster here as the postseason develops and we make it to the next round. Great point. Like, it is one of those situations with pitchers where you have to have some news to know. When are they throwing? They're trying to revamp and get his arm ready to go. It seems like we're a good bit away from that.
1: Unless it's been a secretive process, I have not heard anything on him throwing at all. So that's not a good sign. You can't just put the guy on the ALCS roster without him having to throw and gradually work his way up to that point. Whether it's long toss, you play catch, and then you play catch at 90 feet, and then there's a side session, and then you're throwing to live hitters. I mean, I haven't heard anything to that effect in regards to Shane. And that's kind of unfortunate because I feel for him because I know it hurts him badly, just like it hurts our guy Ryan Pepio that he can't get out there and participate and contribute. Those guys are competitors, man. They don't like being on the sidelines. Let's go to Eric in Valrico. Eric, what's going on, buddy?
5: Hey, just looking forward. I'm going to the game Monday, so excited about that. Went last Saturday. It's always fun to see the Yankees lose.
1: Yes.
5: But I wanted to call and give a shout-out to Kevin Cash, Kyle Snyder, and Eric Neander. I think that's the best trio in baseball, and I don't think it's close. I mean, when you look at the job those guys have done and the people they picked up for not a whole lot, I mean, you figure, where would we be without Brian Baker, you know? Picked right. him up from the Orioles for not much.
1: For nothing, and, actually.
5: The same with Boozer. We got Victor Mesa for nothing. Ryan Vallade, you know, Freddie Peralta is a huge asset that we picked up in the trade deadline. That the guy looked awful, but on top of Eric Neander picking these up, you got to give credit to Snyder and specifically for turning these guys around on the pitching staff, and then you know Cash with the main team. But just wanted to give him a shout out. I know the players deserve their props, but I think this was a masterful job done by those three.
1: Spot on, Eric, and I completely agree 1,000%. And I appreciate the call. Enjoy the game on Monday. Eric and Valrico is going to game one on Monday. Rays versus either the White Sox or the Guardians. And you're right about Brian Baker. And how they got Brian Baker was very interesting. And we went through it. So they traded like a competitive balance. They traded a pick to get him. And then in the offseason, the Rays made the trade with the Orioles for Shane Baz. And that has turned out to be one heck of a trade because Caden Bodine came back with a couple of other people. So one of the prospects that the Rays got back was, I want to say it was Slater DeBron, but it was the guy that the Orioles used the pick that they got for Brian Baker for that guy, and they ended up trading that guy to the Rays in the Shane Baz deal. So in essence, the Rays got Brian Baker for nothing. Nothing. He led the majors in saves. You got him for nothing. That's Eric Neander right there. Isn't that right?
5: Yeah.
1: No, it was a great move. It was a fleecing, if I've ever seen one. Incredible navigation there. And, you know, the trade for Freddie Peralta, you like, we were ahead of that, baby, right here on this show. And they didn't have to give up any of their big-time prospects. And look, they were able to cheat the Mets. You know, the Mets can easily be fooled. They tricked their ass. Tyler Wells, that was another guy. We haven't seen him. We didn't see him in the ALDS, but you could rest assured that he and Garrett Clevenger, who both will be, I would think, on the ALCS roster, but you didn't see any of those guys in the ALDS. And there wasn't a whole lot of room to see them because you know, they disposed of the Yankees 1-2-3. That's it. Sweep them. Thank you very much. Have a great winter. There you go. We'll talk to Ryan Bass coming up just after 4 o'clock. He was in the locker room. I have so many questions. So many for him. A little envious that he got to be in the locker room, celebrating with the guys, A little bit of an after party thing happening there because they spent the night in the city that never sleeps. And I can confirm there wasn't a whole lot of sleeping going on. When we come back, more of your calls and texts. What about the Buccaneers? Tonight, the Bucs on Thursday Night Football. They're down a couple of key pieces and a couple of trends that the Buccaneers are fighting against that will make you just absolutely spin your head. It will make you maybe vomit too, actually. I'll tell you about that coming up next.
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1: All right, great to have you with us on this Let It Ride Thursday. 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
2: It was like the Jaws shark. 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
1: Welcome back. 3:51 on your ride home on this Let It Ride Thursday. It's a game night here in Tampa Bay. 0-4 Buccaneers at the 2-2 Dallas Cowboys tonight on Thursday Night Football. Of course, you heard Junior Caminero sending the Yankees on their way to their vacation. The Rays are on their way to the ALCS. Now, we've got a programming alert to tell you about. We're shifting some things around. So, Chris Mathis.
2: Yes, sir.
1: You just got a phone call from who?
2: Michael Irvin just called me twice.
1: He called you.
2: Yeah, he called me. He called myself personally twice. I did not expect that to be the case today. Usually, I don't answer the phone during show and while you're in your segment, no matter what, unless it's an emergency. This time, it was an unknown number. They called me. I was waiting for it to go to voicemail. No voicemail. Called me back immediately. Typically, that usually is not a bot, so I pick up. He's like, hey, this is Michael Irvin. I'm like, oh, hey, Michael, what's going on? This is Chris Mathis, DA in Tampa. He's like, hey, I apologize for running late. Let's do this. And we've got some programming changes here to start off the 4 o'clock hour.
1: So Michael Irvin will join us in about 10 minutes, just after 4 o'clock. And it actually works out perfectly because Ryan Bass of Rays TV has been in contact with us. The Rays just landed about 25 minutes ago, around 3:30. So the Rays are back home. The Rays spent the night up in New York. We were just telling you about the post-game celebrations and the after party. There wasn't a whole lot of sleeping that was happening there. They were just partying all night long, which is great. But the Rays flew back around midday, and they landed about a half an hour ago. So Ryan Bass is just getting off the plane, and they're going back to the Trop, and he's going to join us at 4:30, which is perfect because he couldn't join us at 4:05. Now we got Michael Irvin, who is supposed to be at 3:05, at 4:05. So at the end of the day, Michael Irvin at 4:05 in about 10 minutes or so, the playmaker, the Hall of Famer, three-time Super Bowl champion, Dallas Cowboy, great. He's going to join us. We'll preview the Buccaneers and the Cowboys with him. I got a lot of questions for him. So he sounded like a pretty cool cat, didn't he, Chris Mathis? I mean, that's how he was Super Bowl week in San Francisco last year. I really enjoyed sitting down with him.
2: Yeah, I remember here I was, you know, manning the board as you were interviewing him. He was phenomenal then. In a time like what just happened today where I'm looking at the clock, I'm like, Mike, was there any way we could move it to 4:05? He's like, yeah, that's in like 15 minutes. I said, yeah. He's like, yeah, we can make that happen. We can make that happen. So I thanked him. He said, no problem, boss. I'll talk to you then. So here we go.
1: All right. Love it. So Michael Irvin will join us in a few minutes, and then Ryan Bass at 4:30. Buccaneers tonight against the Cowboys. The Bucs have been involved in one-score games in 10 straight games going back to last year. That is the longest such streak in club history, and it's the longest active streak in the NFL. That's crazy. 10 one-score games, which means they're there. At least they're not getting blown out. Maybe ownership realizes that. Like, if the Bucs were getting blown out, okay, and the players were quitting on the coach, I haven't seen that happen. I'm just seeing just some mismanagement when it comes to how they're using certain players in certain situations, and they're not adequately prepared, but they're not getting blown away. I don't know if that's a silver lining or a moral victory or whatnot, but they've been in every game, even though it kind of feels like they're not, if you know what I'm saying. It's really crazy to think that the last 10 games that the Buccaneers have been involved in, the first four games of this year, the last six games of last year, they've all been one-score games, which means the Buccaneers are there, but they just don't know how to win these games. And that's what good teams do. Bad teams find a way to lose them. Good teams find a way to win them. Michael Irvin was on both sides of the fence. We'll talk to him about that when he joins us coming up in about 10 minutes. And the Buccaneers have gone 13 straight games without covering the spread. So

0: if you're a degenerate, which I know a lot of you are, you should be placing your money on the Dallas Cowboys to cover. I think that number is still 8.5. Dak Prescott and company, they've got a high-powered offense. The Buccaneers will not have Antoine Winfield Jr. and Benjamin Morrison in that secondary. Also, Servassier Dennis is out. Baker Mayfield is out. The good news is that Reuben Bain Jr. is in. And I want to talk to Michael Irvin about Reuben Bain Jr., fellow University of Miami alum. What can we expect out of Bain? I want to see him out there 100%, though. He practiced fully this week. He's missed the last two games with the shoulder problem and the groin problem. But he's one guy that I'm going to be watching really closely tonight. What kind of explosion will he have coming off the edge? Really interested in watching Reuben Bain tonight against the Dallas Cowboys, who, by the way, they were one of the teams that passed up on him. They took Caleb Downs instead, the safety out of Ohio State. All right, 2 hours down. I think we got like 17 more hours to go, Chris Mathis. We're going to be here until tomorrow morning. We're here until 6 o'clock, and then I will host Countdown to Kickoff from 6 until 8 to get you set for all things Buccaneers and Cowboys. When we come back, what are the Buccaneers up against tonight in Jerry's world? We'll talk to a guy who's legendary in terms of being a playmaker, a Super Bowl winner, and he knows how to have a good time. We know that. So what can we expect tonight? We'll talk to Michael Irvin, three-time Super Bowl winner, former Cowboy great, the Hall of Famer, will join us next year on The Drive. Stay with us.
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0: Michael Irvin is about to join us, courtesy of the Hard Rock Bet. And I got to tell you guys something. I have a confession to make. So I'm in the Hard Rock Bet $2 million free-to-play survivor pool, which began last week. So last week, it started in week 4. I picked the Minnesota Vikings. They won. So I survive and advance to the next week. You got to pick a different team now every week. And the person that is the last man standing or woman standing at the end will get the $2 million. And if it's more than one person, we'll split the money. I have no problem with splitting the money with somebody else. What I want to tell you is that I place my survivor pick last night. And lo and behold, I think a lot of you know where I'm going with this. I picked the Dallas Cowboys tonight against the Buccaneers. That's my survivor pick for this week in the NFL. 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
8: 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Let's take a look back on this day in sports history, October 8th. We'll start off back in 1956, where Don Larsen of the New York Yankees makes history and pitches the only perfect game in the World Series for a 2-0 win over the Brooklyn Dodgers. Jumping ahead, today in 1995, Dan Marino of the Dolphins broke Fran Tarkenton's completion record when he threw his record 3,687th completion to running back Keith Byers in the second quarter. And today in 2018, Boston Red Sox infielder Brock Holt becomes the first player in Major League Baseball history to hit for the cycle in a postseason game. Seems pretty amazing that it had never been done before. He completed the feat in the ninth inning of the Red Sox 16-1 Game 3 rout of the Yankees, hitting a two-run home run.
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10: On the night before Halloween in 1975, 15-year-old Martha Moxley was murdered in the Tony Bellhaven neighborhood of Greenwich, Connecticut. She was rich and beautiful and loved by all who knew her. For decades, despite intense media scrutiny, police failed to make an arrest. In 2000, 25 years after Martha's murder, her one-time neighbor, Michael Skakel, was arrested. He'd been 15, like her, at the time of the crime. He was also a cousin of the Kennedys.
11: A teenage neighbor and friend of Martha Moxley.
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10: 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I read the articles. Of course Michael Skakel killed his next-door neighbor Martha Moxley. He beat her to death with a golf club. I knew it. And if you followed the case like I did, I bet you knew it too. My name is Andrew Goldman. I've been a journalist for 30 years. I got involved in this case in 2015. 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
0: Caminero sends one way up into the air in a deep center field. Martin turns and admires, and over the batter's eye, home run Caminero, what a shot!
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13: Obviously, the fact that it's a short week, I don't know how long ago it's been since we played a game, but obviously it wasn't that long ago. And so for me, with getting all the play calls right now, just trying to be able to hammer every single play call, be able to try to get every single can criteria, every little nuance of every single play down right now, just being able to spit that out. And the more I'm able to get that down, the more I'll be able to feel confident to be able to go out there and make those plays.
0: All eyes on that guy, Jalen Daniels, your undrafted free agent quarterback of your Buccaneers. He'll be making his second straight start, his first on the road, and it'll be tough. Tonight, Jalen Daniels and the Buccaneers looking for their first win. They're 0-4. They're on the road on Thursday Night Football as they will take on the 2-2 Dallas Cowboys at Jerry's World. Kickoff time just after 8 o'clock. We'll take you all the way up until 8 o'clock. So for the next 4 hours, we've been on the air since 2 o'clock. We'll be on the air for another 4 hours as we get you set for Thursday Night Football. It's game night here in Tampa Bay. Buccaneers and the Cowboys in Dallas. What can the Buccaneers do to help their young rookie quarterback out in a hostile environment, looking for their first win on a short week? Is this coaching staff going to be able to put a comprehensive game plan together that's really going to protect this kid? And this kid has got to be able to protect the football as well. You saw what the Packers did. They walked a whole lot of guys up to the line of scrimmage. There was a lot of blitzing. There was a lot of overloading. And the Bucs O-line, as well as Jalen Daniels, they did not do a great job of setting the protections and communicating. That's going to be paramount tonight. If you're going to help this kid out, you got to do a couple of things. One, you got to run the ball. Dallas has not been very good in stopping the run. They've got the second worst rush defense in the NFL. The Cowboys also are the only team in the NFL without an interception. So defensively, they are susceptible. You can run the ball on them. They haven't taken it away, at least through the air. They only have four sacks, too. So the Cowboys' defense has not been great so far this year. But in order to protect this kid, Jalen Daniels, you got to run the football. He's got to take care of the ball. And you got to keep him out of third and longs because, as we saw last week, what the Packers did to him, they walked up a whole lot of guys to the line of scrimmage and they put the pressure on. And Jalen Daniels is going to have to diagnose it, know where it's coming from. He's got to find his hot route, his hot receiver, and he's got to get the ball out of his hand quick. I don't want to see this kid running for his life here tonight, but I have a feeling that he will be. So Bucks and the Cowboys in Dallas tonight, what can we expect? Ladies and gentlemen, he's with us right now on the Central Florida Behavioral Health Network WDA hotline. Learn more at cfbhn.org. He's won 3 Super Bowls, 12 years in the NFL, former Dallas Cowboys great, the Hall of Famer, Michael Irvin, is back with me here on The Drive on WDAE here in Tampa Bay on this game night. And Michael Irvin is with us courtesy of our guys over at Hard Rock Bet. Michael, welcome to the show. How are you, man?
14: I am doing well. I'm doing well, but I know your peeps are in here in this Texas area. You're trying to make my doing well not so well, you know. So I'm getting prepared for that battle.
0: We are getting prepared for a battle here tonight, and obviously the road team going on the road on a Thursday night always seems to be at an inconvenience, doesn't it? I mean, walk us through that. I don't know. I mean, you played on some Thursday games at Thanksgiving. I mean, how tough is it, especially for the road team, to go on the road in a short week where you don't have a whole lot of practice time?
14: Well, all of my Thursdays, thank God, you know, they were here in Dallas. most of those Thanksgiving Day games, but it is to some degree a disadvantage. You know, you only get so many days and you got to crunch those days down right now. So the Monday you usually have off, that becomes the Wednesday of your practice. So, you know what I mean? Mm-hmm. And that you got to do that. Monday is the Wednesday, Tuesday is the Thursday, and then break down some of Wednesday and get Friday and Saturday in kind of together to play that Thursday. You know, so it's difficult. But on the other end, a dude like me, I used to think about, man, after we win this game, I'm going to have a day or two, you know, to get out and have me a good time before I have to focus back here. I looked on the other side. After we win, I ain't going to have to go to work tomorrow. I'm going to have a day or two off. And then I can, you know what I mean? So you got to look on the bright side. And it statistically shows if you start thinking about having the week off during that week of, that a lot of times those teams lose. So Jimmy used to talk to us about that all the time.
0: Work hard, play hard, right? Michael Irvin, the playmaker, is with me here on The Drive on WDAE. So I don't know if you remember, Mike, we talked, you and I was at the Super Bowl last year in San Francisco. And I don't know if you remember, you and I had a conversation. You must have done 100 interviews that week, but you kept telling me that you wanted to see Mike Evans in a Cowboys uniform. Yep. And
14: I did.
0: And unfortunately, that didn't happen. He went to San Francisco, and he seems to be doing pretty well.
14: He's doing better than well. He's doing great, actually. And if you ask me right now, I would say he's with the best team in the National Football League right now. Of course, Sunday's game against Seattle will go a long way in trying to prove that up. But, man, that team looks good. And you got – there is no better than what he has right now in Kyle Shanahan. And Kyle Shanahan has never had a Mike Evans. Mike Evans has never had a Kyle Shanahan. Kyle Shanahan has never had a Mike Evans. And, yeah, they're making it work well together.
0: And he left, Mike, for less money. He went out there for less money. The Bucs offered him more money, but he wanted a fresh start. And now look at the Buccaneers. They're 0-4, and they're obviously in a very bad predicament at this point. And maybe Mike Evans saw what might have been on the horizon. I mean, how much do the Buccaneers miss Mike Evans, in your opinion?
14: Well, Mike brings so much to the table, you know, and honestly, He brings the history of your whole organization. There are certain guys that ultimately, when you think about Tampa Bay, you're going to think about those guys. You know, Warren Sapp, one of those guys. Derrick Brooks, one of those guys. And you know, those guys won championships and delivered a championship. Mike Evans is in that group of guys, you know, and he delivered a championship. So, yeah, he's one. No matter what, he'll always be a Buccaneer. He'll always be a Buccaneer. But I'm happy to see him have this late run. And he saw the writing on the wall as far as guys coming in. And, dude, that is a hard thing to do, too, now, to stay home where you've been. And people start telling you you got less in you than you think. And your greatest success has been that you never listen to those people. That has been your greatest asset is you never listen to those people. You just have to be careful. Sometimes it's going to become your greatest liability, not listening. But I don't think Mike Evans is there yet.
0: Not everybody can be you. You played every single year with the Dallas Cowboys. At any point throughout your career, did you think about going anywhere else?
14: No, I never really did. Now, I flirted with it. Just for negotiations, of course, said it. Just for negotiations. Like, you know, you always got to make them believe that you got other plans. Like, you know, the house I live in now, I bought the land and everything while I was still playing, but I would never build my dream house that would give Jerry a negotiating advantage. Because once he says, Mike, you built this big castle here, you're not going anywhere. So I bought the land, stayed in that little old house until after I retired. Then you can build. You see what I'm saying? So only time I got, Jerry and I got in negotiations, and there was one time he was like, Michael, you know, if we can't come to an understanding, then, you know, maybe we should need to go our different ways. I said, you know, I understand that, Jerry. He said, I have had some talks with Cincinnati. And I think he was trying to scare me. So Cincinnati was horrible at the time, and it had always been horrible. You know, It was almost like where everybody sent you off to run the pastor. He said, I've had some talks with Cincinnati. I said, okay, buddy. I said, Cincinnati willing to give me my money? He said, they may be willing. I said, I'll go make a championship out of them. You know what I'm saying? And then he finally said, I'm just joking, buddy. Listen, and I swear, let me tell you a story. He gave me this. He said, Michael, when I look at you, you know what I see? I see Magic Johnson in the Lakers. What is Magic without the Lakers? What is the Lakers without Magic? He said, that's how I see you and me. When I look at Michael, I look at the Cowboys. I see Magic in the Lakers. He said, what I'm telling you, Michael, is even if a bomb blew up and blew everything in Valley Ranch, that's where our practice facilities were. When the smoke clears, baby, you and me going to still be here. We'll never be able. So you might as well take the money I'm offering because you're never going anywhere. You know, we laughed and then we came to it. But that's really how I feel. I don't have a plan. I'm going anywhere.
0: I love it. Michael Irvin, the playmaker, the Hall of Famers with me here. Buccaneers and the Cowboys tonight in Dallas. That's where Michael is. So, Mike, I don't know how much of the Buccaneers you've seen. They're 0-4. Obviously, they lost Baker Mayfield.
14: I see it all, bro.
0: So,
14: it's my job. I watch it all.
0: Your thoughts on where the Buccaneers are at this point? Todd Bowles is obviously on the very hottest of seats right now.
14: Right. And I saw it coming. And let me tell you the difference in this, and it's what happens. I just ran into somebody in the facility now. I just ran into George Pickens' dad. You know what he said to me? He said, man, thank you for the things you said about George. And what things I said about George, I said, what George has done for the Dallas Cowboys this year is give them an understanding of the importance and how to even think about winning a championship. Because he said, I'm not going to be holding out. The money will come with the championships. And he came in the camp. For the last 10 years here, every year we have guys arguing money arguments going in the camp. So you can never focus if your argument with your top players is about money. all through March, April, May, June, July, August. And now you come together in September and say, let's put a championship together. It won't work. There are principles that would not be violated. You can't think about winning money all the time. And all those other teams that think about how do we win, how do we win. And then all of a sudden in September you start, you get a deal done and everything just going to – it doesn't work that way. And that's what Tampa went through some of this year. And you see the stress that it puts on the body. Baker Mayfield trying to do too much, and he's fumbling the ball, you know, running the ball. And I believe even the injuries, just the stress from worried about all of those, or you're worried all the offseason instead of focusing on football. It's something that organizations need to understand. Players need to understand. It wears on all sides, and it's hard to do all of that and still produce a championship. So I do believe that has affected in a negative way the Tampa Bay organization. You guys are supposed to be off on a new start. You need it all the time together without the Mike Evans. You need to put in all that work with Baker Mayfield in the right damn frame of mind. I am the future, and I'm building now. He wasn't understanding. He didn't know what he was going to be. You think he was putting everything into what he didn't know after all of the other things he's gone through with all these other teams? Simple stuff like that. But it's just me. Maybe I'm so wrong. I don't know. I'm just a dummy.
0: No, I don't think you are. And I think you're onto something because we didn't just have the Baker Mayfield situation over the summer. We had Vita Vea, too, because he held in.
14: Yes, and the Vita Vea, you're right. All of that. Vita Vea, that's another big one. Now you're trying to tell everybody on this team, we're together. We're about us. We're in this locker room. And you got the best guys sitting out, the guys that have given you every damn thing. You got them sitting on the side. Well, again, I don't care what you say out your mouth. My eyes see that you're lying to me. Stop asking me to give everything to this organization when the organization is giving him the ass. You see what I'm saying?
0: Mm-hmm.
14: It's principles that will not be violated because in this game, there's no such thing as individual isolated success. Basketball, you see LeBron one rim to the other. Baseball, do stand at home plate. All of that. Golf, they drop a putt. In this game, there is no such thing as individual success. So it all works together, and you have to work it together. And in the moments, it's not just about skill. It's not about who's the best team. It's also what it's going to come down to is skill and collected will. We all must be on the same page at the same time, period. That's how you win, man. And you can't do that if everybody's thinking about something else.
0: Perfectly
14: that
0: said.
14: Might be too much.
0: No, absolutely. No, you've got the insight. You've been there and done that. Michael Irvin is with me here, Bucks and the Cowboys tonight. So about this game tonight, Cowboys had a big come from behind win. They're 2-2. Their offense obviously is prolific. How about you guys, CeeDee Lamb? You wore 88. The new 88 looked like you last week against Houston.
15: Thank you.
14: Yeah, CeeDee looks great all the way around, you know. And I'm amazed that people continue, like last week, that people continue this focus, so much attention to George Pickens. And I love the fact that George Pickens has held his peace about it. But I do believe they were trying to hope to win some psychological warfare there. You know, if they say, let's put all the attention on George and he don't catch any balls, then he'll start acting up. But he's been great. He's been a great teammate and great dude, and CD's going off right now. But that attention, even tonight, I'm sure Coach Bowles is going to say we got to turn our attention to CeeDee Lamb, and it's to give George some opportunities to make some plays. That's how the game worked, guys.
0: 100%. I think George Pickens is going to go off tonight because Lamb will get a lot of that attention. I want to ask you, obviously, you were a star at the University of Miami. The Buccaneers drafted Reuben Bain. He is playing tonight. He's missed the last 2 weeks. He looked great. I can tell you, Mike, I watched him every day at training camp, and I'm like, wow, this guy, the bend, the athleticism, the explosiveness. I mean, he showed his wares, a hard worker, and then he had the shoulder injury. Then he had the groin. He's missed the last two games. He's going to play tonight. I'm going to be watching him closely, but have you talked to Reuben Bain, and what are you expecting to see out of that kid?
14: Yes, of course. I've spoken with Reuben. You know, I talked with him personally, and of course, I ran into him at the game also. And we got a chance to talk about, you know, how it is his first time in camp and everything. So, you know, and I've been watching. I've been seeing Ruben tearing it up. I hate that he's going through the injuries. And I'm going to tell you what I really hate, too, because it puts you in a spot. You have Ruben. He's coming off an injury. He's coming off an injury, and he has to work. It's his groin area. He has such hustle, such a motor, you know. So you want to make sure. That's the one thing. I want to get all those soft tissue, get all the soft tissue stuff healthy, and before you put it back on the field, because he's going to go hard all the time. Mm-hmm. There is no slowing him down, you know. And we don't want anything to hold him up. So I'm looking forward to it, man. I'm looking forward to Ruben playing and playing well all the way around, man.
0: And you still think he's going to be an impact player in this league, right?
14: What? No. I promise you. Let's have this conversation in 2 years. Give me 2 years. Give me 2 years, B. And you know, you and I, we'll do this again. I guarantee you, you're going to say to me, boy, you told me about Ruben. You're 2 years, you'll be saying he's the best player we got. Everything, you know, you give him his rookie year, another year. I guarantee you'll be saying that.
0: No, I'm with you. I know what I saw in training camp. The first couple of games, he did not look himself. He hurt his shoulder though before the opener against Cincinnati, and
14: right.
0: There's no question that absolutely, you know, limited him somewhat. So you know how fans are. First couple of games, wow, why isn't this guy doing anything? Maybe we made a mistake. Right. It's early. Oh my gosh, it's the first month of his rookie year, so. Yeah, give him time, and I'm really anxious to see him tonight because I think in the bright lights, and look, he made it clear, and I know you talked to him, like there were 14 other teams that passed him up, and one of them was the Dallas Cowboys now. You know that.
14: Yep. And I, when I talked to him, we talked about that. I said, first time when I saw him after the draft, I said, dude, the way you handled that draft, you know.
0: Hey, did you tell Jerry, like, hey, Jerry, why don't you draft this guy? This is the guy you should be drafting.
14: I wanted us to get him and Akeem Masador. We had those two boys were bad boys on the defensive end. I'm talking about that was a lockup. That was the lockup. And then I told him it was how important it was that they were at that first game in Stanford. I know he came all the way across because I told them all our young guys right now at Miami, they're looking over here, and right now they'll be hustling, trying to prove to you guys, because they know you're here, in these coaches, that they are the next you guys. That's the importance of us going back like that and making sure those guys see us. But trust me, man, Ruben Bain is special, man. And you guys, he's going to have a special career in Tampa.
0: Well, there you have it, Tampa. All right, I'll get you on this. You know, you were a star at the University of Miami, and I think I heard you talk about this a couple of weeks ago. If Michael Irvin was around now with the whole NIL thing happening, about the possibilities? How much would you be clocking?
14: Yeah, you know what? I see both sides of that, too, now. I mean, man. Jeremiah Smith got offered, I think, $10 million to play. $10 million.
0: I heard you say that.
14: $10 million. Yeah, that's a big number, man. In college, to be making $10 million a year, that's insane and incredible. But the great part about this too that I have also said is they having it because I worry if you're giving me $10 million at that age, what I would have done with that money. But the best part, what I see now when I'm with those kids and with the schools, is because they're having the NIL money, they have their mothers with them. Mm-hmm. Like Mark Fletcher, the Malachi Tonys, mm-hmm. Mama Tony, they have their mothers with them because the mothers don't have to be working. Now they can come and help take care of them. And I say, oh, my God, this way I could have survived it. I could have handled that. You know what I mean?
0: Right.
14: No matter how big you are, mama said, you're going to do what mama said. All right. That's what it is. That's how you're going to do what mama said. But I'm so happy that they got the money, but I'm more happy that they got mamas there to help them stabilize what they have and not be out here wild and not going crazy.
0: Hey, mama,
14: like I would have.
0: Mama keeps.
14: Like I would have.
0: You would have. Like, mama keeps right. You on your best behavior, doesn't she? She does for me, right?
14: Right. That's the one person. Okay, how big you get, how many muscles, you go listen. Yeah, baby, I got you. You go listen to her, you know. So, yeah.
0: What's the final score tonight, Michael Irvin? Bucks, Cowboys, give it to me.
14: And this is what this game's so great about me. Everybody, you understand, the Bucks, every game they played would have been the one-score game.
0: Correct.
14: It would have been like one-score game. See what I'm saying? Everybody. There is no, if you're number one in college and number 35 in college, there's a hell of a gap between that. You know, the odds of one team beating the other, it's real nil. But in the pro level, that gap is literally inches. That's why they call it a game of inches. You know what I mean? Mm-hmm. And the Cowboys have played three games in 12 days. I'm worried about that. And you got a young team. You got people coming back like Reuben Bain. If everybody, they get hyped, you know Dallas hasn't been able to stop the run. So I think this is going to be a close game. I myself think Dallas needs to show up and play their best game defensively because you have the young man at quarterback, you know, Jalen Daniels at quarterback, and make a stance here. And then also click on all levels because you got Tyler Smith back offensively and go put up 40 points, you know, but that doesn't happen often in the NFL.
0: That's why they play the games, and he played it about as well as anybody. The Hall of Famer, Michael Irvin, the three-time Super Bowl champion, with me here on The Drive, courtesy of the Hard Rock Bet app. Michael, thank you so much for a few minutes of your time. Enjoy the game tonight. I really appreciate you.
14: Hey, thanks, buddy. Hey, and remember, we're going to do this again in about a year and a half. I just want to hear you say, boy, Mike, you were right. That's all I want to hear. Mike, you were right. That's all I want to hear. Okay, man.
0: Deal. All right, Mike. Enjoy the game. I appreciate you, man.
14: Thanks, buddy.
0: See ya. That's Michael Irvin. Mike, you were right. So there you have it. All right, Bucks fans, you feel a little bit better? He's talked to Reuben Bain. A lot of you wanted to give up on Reuben Bain after a couple of games. He's playing tonight. I'm really interested in seeing what he does. But the playmaker says, you know what? He's going to be a really good one. So I feel a little bit better. And look, he's concerned about the Cowboys. Three games in 12 days. They were in Brazil. They blew that game. I still think the Buccaneers are up against it, though. I do. Short week, going on the road, this coaching staff. I think Mike was just being nice. All right, we'll take a timeout. We're way late for a break. That was awesome. When we come back to the Rays. They're on their way to the ALCS. So, what was the scene like last night after the game in the locker room, the post-game celebration? We're going to talk to a guy that was there, Ryan Bass. Rays TV joins me next.
16: 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Kurt Cignetti leads Indiana against Nebraska. The best pregame. The best announcers. 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
0: Look up, look down, look around. Look up, look down, look around. In the trees and on the ground, 'cause the ALB must be found.
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0: Look up, look down, look around. Look up, look down, look around. In the trees and on the ground, 'cause the ALB must be found.
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5: Storms this afternoon and this evening, high 79 degrees, low 73. Friday forecast, hot and breezy with afternoon storms, high 89, low 77. 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
12: Randy, we got two more bites. Two more bites on the bone. Boston 11 for families, 11:45 for us. Yeah. Nobody sleeps.
13: That's Kevin Cash last night, post-game locker room. Rays celebrating into the night. In the city that never sleeps, this after sweeping the Yankees 3 straight in the ALDS, the Rays are on their way to the American League Championship Series. Game one will take place Monday at the Trop. They'll take on the winner of the Guardians-White Sox Series. Good afternoon, Tampa Bay. Welcome back, 434, and your ride home on this very busy game night in Tampa Bay. The Rays did their thing last night. We hope the Bucks will do their thing tonight. You just heard from the Hall of Famer, Michael Irvin. What a fun talk that was. And later on in our countdown to kickoff portion of our programming, which begins at 6 o'clock, I'm on the air until 8 o'clock. We're going to run that one back as we go behind enemy lines to talk about the Bucks and the Cowboys. But let's get back into the Rays, because what happened on the field was epic last night. The celebration was extraordinary. In the clubhouse, on the field, back into the clubhouse, and it carried on someplace else, too, until the wee hours of the night. And ladies and gentlemen, joining us right now is a man who was there on the Central Florida Behavioral Health Network, WDA hotline. Learn more at cfbhn.org. The handsome and talented Ryan Bass of Rays TV is back with me here on the drive on WDAE, just landing, I think, about an hour ago from New York. What's up, Ryan? How are you, buddy?
14: Loading my luggage into my truck as I speak to you, T-Kraz. So you're getting... you're getting the boys fresh off the plane, fresh off the buses, and back home here in Tampa Bay. Buddy, I'll tell you what, you played Cash's speech. Mm-hmm. Nobody sleeps. I think that was true. there's a lot of tired people on that travel party home, buddy. So I think we're all excited to catch up on some sleep here today.
13: Oh, my gosh. And you guys deserve it. What was a memorable night First off, disposing of the Yankees, who I don't believe really respect the Rays. I saw Jazz Chisholm's comments after the game. I don't like him one bit, so that's their problem. The impressive part about the sweep is this, Ryan. At no point in this series did the Yankees have a lead, and that I thought was extraordinary.
14: I think this wasn't a fluke series by any means, right? The Rays dominated the series from start to finish. They out-homered the Yankees, which, you know, I don't think anybody would have thought that going into this series. They held them to, what, 6 runs or 5 runs in total in this series, and New York didn't have a lead. So, you know, Tampa Bay wire to wire to be able to lead this. I think I saw something to the likes of, I think there was a number of 27 or something in terms of innings they led, which is pretty ironic, seeing as the Yankees are stuck on world championship number 27 and won't be getting number 28 this year. So, look, man, it was an exciting night in New York. Tampa Bay dominated this series, rightfully so. A really good team is now headed to the American League CS and cannot wait to see, you know, who they're going to face. And I'll tell you, they're going to welcome these next couple of days off to rest, recover, and get ready for game one on Monday at the Trop and what should be another packed, sold-out house as we have our Rays here, hopefully taking a 1-0 lead on Monday. So, dude, it's been a fun team to cover. It was a fun series to cover, to do what they did yesterday in New York. First ever, by the way, that was the first ever postseason game between the Rays and the Yankees in the Bronx. And for Tampa Bay to go in and do what they did and get the contributions from those specific guys as well, it was a perfect recipe for when it ended up being a sweep in the Bronx.
13: Ryan Bass of Rays TV is with me here on The Drive on WDAE. He just got back from New York where the Rays eliminated the Yankees, and now it's on to the ALCS. You're talking about the contributions from some of those guys that you were referring to, specifically Ryan Vallade and Victor Mesa Jr. So I sat here 24 hours ago, Ryan, and the full disclosure, everyone heard it. When I saw the lineup and I saw Chandler Simpson wasn't in the lineup, I wasn't too happy. I'm like, listen, this guy's got to play every day. I don't care who's on the mound. Kevin Cash knows what he's doing. I learned my lesson. I'm the idiot. I will never, ever say anything about a lineup ever again because Kevin Cash clearly knows how to push those buttons, and the two guys that were in there really contributed in a big way.
14: I think it was pretty great because prior to the game, Cash was asked by a New York National reporter, you know, what's the biggest difference that you've learned or what you've learned most since, you know, your tenure in making the playoffs? And he's like, you guys question damn near everything, basically, is what he said, right? And I'll tell you what, he's not wrong because there's a lot of people going, wait a minute, this lineup, really, in a clinching game? And again, the way that he pushes buttons, the way he's, quite frankly, he is managing his ass off this season and this postseason. And, you know, we know how good of a manager he is, but I think he's showing even more so to an entire national audience of just how good he is and how he pushes the right buttons and how well he has his finger on the pulse of this team. And yeah, you look at Ryan Vallade, right? He was the first guy brought in of all these new additions to the Rays this offseason, the guy who was brought in to hit lefties. And what does he do? Hits a home run in his second postseason at bat and first ever postseason start, right? And then you have Victor Mesa Jr., who was DFA'd by the Marlins back in February, joins this club in May after Johnny DeLuca's injury when they could have possibly called up a Jacob Melton if he was healthy. He wasn't. Mesa gets the call, and he's turned into arguably one of the most important players on this roster. You know, and then you look at what happened, you know, pitching-wise. Obviously, Nick Martinez gets the liner off the back. You know, you have Ian Seymour who comes in, yes, gives up the run on basically the first pitch, but then he settles in. He sticks with Griffin Jacks after, you know, what looked like kind of a rocky inning there with that overturned replay review fan interference call. Jacks comes back the next inning, gets 2 strikeouts, gets a 1-2-3 inning, and then plays the bullpen perfectly, right, with Brian Baker coming in and getting, you know, all 3 saves in this series. So, you know, what Kevin Cash is doing right now, and the finger on the pulse of the roster, he knows these guys well, he knows how to deploy them, and I think that's what makes this team and this club so unique from years past. There's not a ton of holes, and there's a lot of different guys that have zero egos, that play their role, that play it well, and that are coming up huge at the most critical time of the year for the race.
13: He's done an extraordinary job, Ryan, and I'm telling you, this is probably his best managerial job he's ever had, because not a lot was expected out of the Rays, as you know, coming into the season. A lot of people had him in fourth place, fifth place, new owners. They weren't sure what kind of team that they had, and he's done a masterful job with this team, managing all these personalities. They won 98 games. They won the American League East, and he's pushing all the right buttons, and no one should ever question Kevin Cash ever again, and he's going to win Manager of the Year for the third time, is he not?
14: I think he should. I think Will Venable might have been the only other guy with the White Sox, but you know, I think obviously, you know, Cash has kind of cemented his spot to win his third AL Manager of the Year, and so deserving. And look, you know, you see the way the guys really respond to his managerial style and tone. You know, he's not a rah-rah kind of guy. He'll tell it how it is, but he backs his players. You know, he always has the trust and the faith in his guys, and he'll do whatever it takes to make sure that that he defends it, you know, his guys in that clubhouse. And so, you know, I think he's the perfect manager, especially in this market with this team, with this franchise, being from here, the way that this, you know, this team plays, his mentality, you have to love it, man. And so really excited to see who this team's going to face in the CS between the White Sox and the Guardians. But I'll tell you what, man, the way this team has played in the postseason and the way they played in the regular season, they've carried that momentum. And I think it's, you know, they certainly will have the advantage over whichever opponent is coming to the Chop on Monday night.
13: I wouldn't bet against them. We're talking about it with Ryan Bass of Race TV with me here on The Drive on WDAE. He just got back from New York, so there wasn't a whole lot of sleep last night. And I saw your social media feed, and the guys were singing New York, New York in the middle of that, the locker room, which I thought was great. I mean, take us inside the locker room, because that was insanity last night, man.
14: Yeah. You know, look, T-Kraz, I usually don't get an opportunity to kind of sit back and observe most of the time, especially during the regular season. I'm working, right? I'm always getting interviews. Well, I'm in a role this postseason with the Rays where the teams brought me in to kind of do some content on social media. So I didn't really have to do any work yesterday in the clubhouse. I just kind of got to sit back and enjoy the madness. And it was, you know, their celebration when they clinched the AL East was big, but you kind of felt like they knew there was more at stake, and they knew they weren't going to press any buttons. They had a feeling they could see the Yankees again. So you knew that Frank Sinatra's New York, New York wasn't going to be blaring after they won the AL East. But this time you had Empire State of Mind. You had, you know, New York, New York. These guys were enjoying it. They were loving it, the celebration. And rightfully so, man. I mean, these guys they worked their ass off. They dominated this series, and they bounced their rival, not just from a division championship, but from the playoffs. And so, you know, these guys had a lot of confidence, man, and they enjoyed themselves. And you know, team no sleep. For sure. I don't think a lot of these guys got a ton of rest yesterday. So rightfully so, as we've landed and are heading to our respective homes, I would imagine there's a lot of naps that are going to be taken here relatively soon.
13: For sure. So, Ryan Bass, I heard there was a little bit of an after party afterwards. Probably not as extravagant as the one that took place a couple of weeks ago where Richie Palacios was on this year's show and he said, yep, I coordinated everything. He wouldn't tell me where they went. I do know where they went, so I'm going to keep that where it is. But what about the after party? Did you partake?
14: I will follow along with the keeping things close to the chest that don't necessarily need to be out there. But yeah, yes, I can confirm to you, rumors are true that Richie was the coordinator after the AL East championship with a lot of the guys going out. What I will tell you this go around was there were separate celebrations that ended up merging into one celebration at the end of the night, which may or may not have had a rendition of Natasha Bedingfield's Unwritten that we were serenading Ryan Vallade to. So I cannot confirm nor deny that, but what I will say is, you know, look, this team has done everything together all season long. It was fitting that not just the team, but the entire, it felt like the entire traveling party was together celebrating that moment last night in deep into the night in New York City, which I think is emblematic and really represents what this year's team is all about. The closeness, the tightness, the camaraderie, the chemistry. You see it on the field, you see it away from the park, and you see it even in the celebrations. And so, you know, again, team no sleep. There was not a lot of sleep had. The buses were early. By the way, Kevin Cash saying the bus times, those were the exact bus times. I was on the 11 o'clock bus on the way to the airport, and I tried to sneak in a little nap there and on the flight. But, yeah, man, the celebrations were great. But, look, I think these guys understand, right? They're enjoying the moment, but they're going to turn the page. And you know, these guys are going to be ready for whoever's coming to the Chop on Monday. And you know, look, get an opportunity to rest, reset the rotation, you know, make sure these guys in the bullpen are fresh. I think this Rays team is going to be ready, man. So enjoying the moment now, but then, you know, getting ready for a wild atmosphere at the Chop on Monday.
13: And the job's not done. And that's something that Kevin Cash mentioned in the locker room. You were there, and he told Yandy with the whole tomahawk steak, two more bites at the apple. So they knew exactly what he was saying. And all those guys to a man know, hey, this is great. We're going to enjoy this, obviously. No sleep, whatever. But there are two more steps need to be taken, which is what I love, because they have their eye on the prize and their focus on it. So, Ryan Bass, extraordinary job out of you, by the way. I'll get you on this, and this has made the rounds, obviously, on social media. Your guy, Junior Caminero, with the saying that is reverberated throughout the sports world. How many times did he utter that phrase? He did like 17 interviews, and he did it for every single one of the interviews. And I got to tell you something. I loved every single minute of it.
14: Who wouldn't, right? look, you know, that's obviously a phrase coined pretty perfectly by David Ortiz, who has done that pretty significantly and often on television to troll his counterparts there on the Fox set with A-Rod and Derek Jeter. So, look, I loved it, right? And I love Junior's antics. I want to see my superstar carry that kind of bravado, right? Mm-hmm. I want my superstar to despise our rivals, to want to bounce them from the playoffs, to want to break out the brooms at third base immediately after the final out, to be in the, you know, in the celebratory clubhouse, you know, screaming "the Yankees lose" with champagne and beer going everywhere. And he did that. And by the way, you know, the TV cameras were in there for a while, but even after they left, there was that phrase had been uttered probably another dozen, you know, 50 times. So, look, you know, these guys, like I mentioned, you know, T-Kraz, they're enjoying it, rightfully so. They were the better team all year long. They proved that not just in New York, but in the postseason, in games that mattered. They took it to the New York Yankees. And, you know, I think that should give them all the confidence in the world that's a tough team over there. And Kevin Cash has admitted it. Like, we didn't want to give them any ammo to ignite a really good ball club. That is a really good ball club that has an excellent rotation, that has really good hitters inside of it. Yes, they're missing Aaron Judge, and yes, Giancarlo's not healthy, but that's a darn good team over there that the Rays just swept and utterly dominated. So I think, you know, carrying some of that confidence into a CS that will be challenging, whether it's, you know, the White Sox or the Guardians. So, you know, I think, again, this team is enjoying it in the moment, but they're ready to turn the page and you know, hopefully get on to the CS. And we'll see, buddy, if we'll be booking a ticket to the World Series to face either the Brewers or the Dodgers. But first things first, take care of Cleveland or Chicago. And I think this team's turning their focus to that.
13: Listen, you've done an extraordinary job, and I appreciate you, and I'm glad to call you a friend. Great job up there. Go home, get some rest, Ryan Bass, because there are two more steps to go. ALCS next week, and then maybe the World Series right after that. We appreciate you, man.
14: I appreciate you. This was perfect, T-Kraz. You got me from leaving the parking lot, and I just pulled into my lot here at my house in my driveway. So this was perfect, buddy. Anytime you want to have car conversations on the drive home, I'm always welcome to do that. But
13: done.
14: Kind words mean everything to me, buddy. Same to you. You are an absolute rock star. I love you. I appreciated the invite to come on. Hopefully it's an open invitation for the rest of the postseason and beyond. And then maybe you and I can, you know, have a little dinner at the Hard Rock soon, buddy.
13: I would love that. Done. Done. You don't have to twist my arm, Ryan Bass. Keep up the great work, and we'll get that set up, and we'll have you back on soon. Thanks, buddy.
14: All right, T-Kraz. See you, buddy.
13: You got it. The great Ryan Bass, Rays TV. Love it. Love that, too. All right, when we come back, Chris Mathis, he's chopping on something over there because he knows we're going to be here till like 2 in the morning. He's coming back. He's going to let you know what's on tonight. More of your calls coming up next here on The Drive on a game night here in Tampa Bay. We'll be back.
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13: Yes, sir. What's on tonight? Presented by our guys over at the Holland Group. Here's our guy, Chris Mathis.
14: You've worked hard to save for your future. 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And we're doing so here this evening with The Drive until 6 o'clock. Then it's countdown to kickoff. Buccaneers, Cowboys out in Texas. As we heard from Michael Irvin earlier, you're going to hear that once again with the countdown to kickoff show. Don't miss out there. Plus, any and everything that may have been on today's show already is podcasted on the iHeartRadio app. DAE On Demand, we just heard from Ryan Bass. Of course, Michael Irvin as well. And the Tampa Bay Rays as they get set for their next series. Also, some very interesting stats, too, regarding the Buccaneers and a tough 0-4 start in 2026.
15: Yeah, tough indeed. 0-4 Bucks, 2-2 Cowboys. Tonight, Thursday Night Football, will take you all the way up until kickoff at 8 o'clock. And we're on the air all night, all day, every day. And then the overtime show, when the Bucks game ends later on tonight, you come back to us. Well, the overtime show on WDAE until the wee hours of the morning. Yes, Baker Mayfield. We're going to have the coffee brewing and everything else.
16: Yes, it is.
15: Yes, it is, Coach. And hopefully, you know, maybe you could do something there. But Michael Irvin was great. And he's a little worried about this game. From a

0: Cowboys perspective. I thought that was really interesting. Cowboys playing their third game in 12 days. They were in Brazil. They blew that game. And then they won at Houston last week in the final minutes, thanks to CeeDee Lamb and Dak Prescott. And now they get the Buccaneers on a short week. Maybe they look past the Buccaneers, who are 0-4. Maybe. Maybe some complacency. We'll see. All right, your calls. 888-388-0957. You know, one of the rules that I have implemented here on the program, Chris Mathis, is that female callers go to the front of the line, as you know. So let's go to Sarasota. Tina is calling from Sarasota, so she's up next here on the drive. Hi, Tina.
1: Hi. I'm so excited. I bought my Rays tickets for the Game 4 for the World Series.
0: Game 4 of the World Series. Wow. Okay.
1: Yes. I'm ready.
0: I love that. What about the ALCS?
1: Well, the World Series tickets I got were expensive, so unless you're giving some away, I'm just going to stick with the World Series one. I've been to a lot of games this year. My son's going to come for the World Series, too, and come into town for that. So we got to keep going so he can fly down for the game.
0: I like your style, Tina. So your thinking is, listen, if I'm going to splurge on tickets, I'm bypassing the ALCS. I'm confident we're going to be in the Fall Classic. I'm getting World Series tickets.
1: Yes, I'm very confident. I've been watching games. I've been going to games. I'm ready.
0: You're ready. I love that. I love that energy and enthusiasm. Did you see Junior Caminero last night after the game, Tina? I'm sure you did.
1: Yes, yes, yes. I love Junior Caminero. I do love Simpson, too, and I was really hoping Simpson, would play, too, but I totally get what they were saying and what you were saying about it.
0: Listen, I don't know anything, clearly, after yesterday. Right. So Kevin Cash knows what he's doing. He's the manager of the year. I'm the dunce of the year, apparently. I'll go stand in the corner for the rest of the show.
1: No, you know a lot about everything. I love listening to your show. I also just love to watch Simpson running the bases, so he's fun to watch. So I like when he's playing.
0: He sure is fun to watch. All right, Tina, thanks very much for the phone call. Go Rays.
1: Go Rays, yes.
0: I love it, Tina in Sarasota. I like that. That strategy is very interesting. I know we're going to be in the World Series. Yeah, ALCS. Guardians, White Sox. We're going to mop the floor with both of those teams. We're playing the winner of Dodgers, Brewers. Let's go. Love it. Love it. All right, 3 hours down. I think we have like 12 more hours to go tonight. The coffee will be on. We're here until the wee hours of the morning because it's game night in Tampa Bay. Buccaneers and the Cowboys. Who you got tonight? There is one player I am anxiously looking to see tonight for your Tampa Bay Buccaneers. I'm going to tell you who that is, plus let it ride and more on the Rays' big win and sweep over the Yankees. That is next.
2: Nanya.
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19: I promise you. Let's have this conversation in 2 years. Give me 2 years. Give me 2 years, B, and you know you and I, we'll do this again. And I guarantee you, you're going to say to me, boy, you told me about Ruben. You 2 years, you'll be saying he's the best player we got. Everything, you know, you give him his rookie year, another year. I guarantee you'll be saying that.
0: Michael Irvin, the playmaker, Cowboys great, Hall of Famer. He had some choice words for me and everybody else when it came to Reuben Bain Jr. Obviously, Mike knows him, University of Miami alum. Reuben Bain, University of Miami alum. He talks with him quite frequently. Reuben Bain is playing tonight for the Buccaneers on Thursday Night Football at Dallas against the Cowboys. And Michael Irvin was emphatic with the fact that Reuben Bain Jr. will turn into a player you watch and see. Do you believe it? Welcome back. Good afternoon, Tampa Bay. Hour number 3. I think that's what we're up to. I don't know. We have like six more hours to go. 5:06 on your ride home on this beautiful Let It Ride Thursday. A lot of rain out there. Be careful. It's also a game night here in Tampa Bay. The Rays last night. An extraordinary night up in New York. Eliminating the Yankees, sweeping them. Three in a row. Junior Caminero leading the charge. He called his shot, man. Heard around the world. And the Rays are on to the American League Championship Series. You just heard from Ryan Bass a few minutes ago. Rays will take on the winner of the Guardians and the White Sox, who play Game 4 tonight. White Sox try to close the door there. Game 1 of the ALCS will be at the Trop on Monday. And tonight, it's the Buccaneers searching for their first win. They'll take on the Cowboys, who are 2-2 in Dallas. We'll take you all the way up until 8 o'clock. For another hour, it's the drive. And then at 6 o'clock, we'll transition over into Countdown to Kickoff with yours truly. Getting you set for all things Bucks and Cowboys. You heard Michael Irvin. He said, well, I know what you guys are saying down there. It's way too early to pass judgment on a guy like Reuben Bain Jr. He said he's talked to Reuben Bain. Yes, the shoulder injury is something that has sapped him of his explosiveness. He said, give this kid some more time. He's a rookie. When he's completely healthy, then you're going to see the kind of player that I think he is. So Michael Irvin had that message to all of you, Tampa Bay, regarding Reuben Bain Jr. And I got to be honest, he is the one guy that I am looking forward to seeing tonight. One guy. If there's one Buccaneer I'm going to be watching very closely, it's number 3 on defense. Now, how will Todd Bowles utilize him? That is another question in itself.
20: None yet.
0: Are you going to drop him in coverage every once in a while? Are you going to just, you know, let him pin his ears back and get to the passer most of the time? I get it. Sometimes, you know, there are varying looks that you have to give to a Dak Prescott. You know, you're going to give him some looks. You're going to drop some guys back in coverage. But Reuben Bain Jr., you picked him 15th overall, not for his coverage skills, but for his pass rushing skills. And we saw it at the U. We saw it throughout training camp. We saw it in limited action during the preseason. He hasn't played the last 2 weeks. I'm just wondering how healthy he is. Is he 80% healthy? Is he 90%? Honestly, I would like to see Reuben Bain Jr. when he's 100% and going at it tonight. And in case you missed my interview with Michael Irvin, it's coming up a little bit later on. After 6 o'clock, when we get into Countdown to Kickoff, it'll be in our Behind Enemy Lines segment. Michael Irvin was great. I really enjoyed talking to him. A lot of great insight. And you're going to hear from the playmaker a little bit later on. He's got thoughts on Todd Bowles, the state of the Buccaneers, how much the Bucs miss Mike Evans, Reuben Bain Jr., and a whole lot more. The playmaker, Michael Irvin, is coming up a little bit later on after 6 o'clock when we get into our Countdown to Kickoff portion of our programming. At the bottom of the hour, by the way, a little Let It Ride action. It is a Thursday. So we'll be talking about this game tonight, some player props from this game tonight. By the way, USF is playing tonight. They're at UTSA. We'll talk about that too on our Let It Ride segment. You got the Lightning tonight. They're playing the Minnesota Wild over at Benchmark International Arena. So a big night tonight here in the Tampa Bay area. I'm glad the Rays swept the Yankees and won and wrapped it up last night. I don't want to see the Rays playing tonight with the Bucks and USF and the Lightning. That's just too much. So kudos to the Rays for getting the job done. They sent the Yankees home, and they sent their fan base home. Bunch of crybabies that they are. By the way, Judy Caminero wanted me to tell you something. Ah, 888-388-0957. Text at 82945. Rays talk, Bucks talk. Let's talk to you. Mike is out in L.A. listening through the app. How are you, Mike?
21: Hey, Tom, I'm great. Hey, buddy, I'm telling you, the more I listen to you, you are an excellent interviewer. You're right up there with Dan Patrick, and I think that's a compliment. You're really good at it, Tom. People gravitate to you. You develop a rapport. it seems like very quickly with people. You're really good at it, Tom. You really are.
0: I appreciate that, Mike, very, very much. What are you thinking about the Rays, buddy?
21: I'm looking at the two possible. I'm not jumping the ship yet like our friend down here in Sarasota. I admire her enthusiasm, but I'm not doing that yet. Not yet, brother. But I'm looking at Cleveland. Now, this team was 500 at home, but they were about 7 or 8 games better on the road, mm-hmm. which showed up last night. The problem, I'd rather play the Tribe because Jose Ramirez is playing really hurt, really hurt. He's swinging with one hand, listening to the guys talk about it after the game last night. So I'd rather see us play the Tribe than the White Sox. What do you think?
0: I think I would rather see the White Sox, believe it or not. And the reason why, and I appreciate the call, Mike, very, very much, like Parker Messick is going tonight, the pride of Plant City, and I watch him pitch against the Rays, and I got a feeling you're going to see that guy a couple of times over the course of a 7-game series. I don't think it matters, to be quite honest, whether it's the Guardians or the White Sox. I think the Rays are a prohibitive favorite against either team. But if I had to choose one, I think I would choose the White Sox. They were not a good road team, 36-45 during the course of the regular season. The Rays have been the best home team, along with the Milwaukee Brewers, all year long. And I think the Rays would probably match up a little bit better against the White Sox. I could be wrong on that. But I look at the Guardians, I look at Parker Messick. He's going tonight, by the way. He's going to try and force a game 5. And look, all the Rays have to do is just sit back, relax. You heard from Ryan Bass. There wasn't a whole lot of sleeping going on last night, a lot of partying. And it's going to take them a day or so to kind of, get their wits about them. A little worse for the wear, I'm afraid. Let's go to Todd in Tampa. I'm sure he wants to talk about the Buccaneers tonight. What's up, Todd? Go.
1: Let's do it, fellas. Let me real quick here. Let me just say, Rays, way to go! I had you over the Yankees, and I have you over the White Sox. Let me just tell you, the White Sox take their vitamins, take a step back, no balls over your head, keep the ball in the ballpark. Just a lot better team. They're gelling at the right time. The White Sox are a good team, and we're gonna have to work our butts off to beat them. Okay, everyone in that lineup's got pop. So keep the ball down, throw strikes, and we're winning this series. Like I said before, when y'all got hot in the beginning, okay, I have to say the pitching has been unbelievable. It's us and the Dodgers, and we got some unfinished business from that COVID year. So that's what's going to be, and we'll deal with them when we get there. Let me just say to my Buccaneers, what are y'all doing? What are y'all doing? Seacrass put the nail in the coffin at 0-3. Okay, we are 17-14. We had a chance to go to at least tie the game, and y'all couldn't even get in field goal range after we had a defensive turnover. Okay, yeah, we got robbed on 2 calls. I told you got to beat the referees. The guy made a football move. He dropped the ball, and nobody touched it. We recovered. Okay, but you got to beat the referee, especially in Jerry's world. You got to beat the referee. Ruben Bain, let me say this. Because none of us can get to the quarterback here. None of us can get to the quarterback. And y'all have embarrassed me because you can't even get 20 points on the board. You can, 20 points. 20 freaking points. You can't even get beat the Packers. 20 points would have beat the Packers, and y'all can't get through that and get that done. It's a joke here. Okay? Okay? Where's Sean Tucker? Where's Sean Tucker to run the football with some authority? Zach, are you going to put some blocking in? Because Jerry's going to put 8 guys up on the line of scrimmage and try and annihilate our quarterback. So what the freak is going on in these coaching sessions? I have no freaking idea. And I'm telling you, you better not embarrass us on national TV in Jerry's world. Let's get to work. Yeah, I quit smoking, but I'm believing that the defense is going to have some lateral pursuit. Turn Dak over, and we're on by a miracle going to find a way to win 21-20. I'll talk to you later, Pete.
0: I'll talk to you later.
1: You're on the phone for 3 hours. Let me finish.
0: I'm on the phone for like 17 hours. I'm like freaking Jerry Lewis tonight. You know what I love about Todd? You know, he calls up. He just berates the Buccaneers for like 17 minutes, and then in the last 20 seconds, Buccaneers 21-20, peace. He picks them to win. He rips them to shreds, and then right at the very end, he picks them to win. That's a fan right there.
3: It's exciting.
0: It's kind of exciting. And, you know, he's picked them to win, guys, like every week. And they've lost every game. Every single one of them.
20: Maybe you should go the opposite direction.
0: He's got to pull a Costanza, okay? If every instinct you have is wrong, then the opposite would have to be correct. You have to pull a Costanza if you're Todd.
20: Hey, I did it in my fantasy football league this year with my draft and trade-wise, and I'm 3-1 or 4-1 in one of my leagues, the big league, 3-1. So I'm happy about it. I think it can work. Maybe you should start pulling against the Bucks or projecting them to lose.
0: Oh, my gosh. That was so funny. Let's go to Chris in Tampa. What's going on, Chris?
22: Hey, Tom, I don't know how I'm going to follow that up, man. let's get back to reality. I'm not drinking pewter-flavored drinks and pewter-flavored glasses. Let's get back to reality. This has all the makings of a bloodbath. We've seen this movie before, Tom, on primetime games. And most of the same cast of characters are there, with the exception of the quarterback this time. But I called you 2 weeks ago, Tom, about us losing more and more and more. I said once we get to the 0-4, 0-5, the team, we're already halfway there as far as being on autopilot and the team tuning him out. I think it's going to be a blowout tonight, Tom, and they will completely tune Todd Bowles out after that and go on autopilot. I mean, if I had a boss that was Todd Bowles, I wouldn't listen to him. I wouldn't care what he had to say. And it just makes the Glazers look foolish. If you got a guy that's, you know, no one's listening to and the team's pretty much coaching themselves, you got to make a change. You're not stupid, Glazers. I mean, they're not stupid men, Tom. But
0: they're not. Here's what I'll say, Chris, and I appreciate the phone call very much. I don't know if they're not listening to him. I'm not sure that's an accurate statement. Because they're not getting blown out. They haven't laid down yet. That hasn't happened. The last 10 games that they have played are all one-score games. Now, they haven't been able to win any of those games because they're not very good and they're not being coached up well. They're listening to him. They may not like what's being impressed upon them, perhaps, but they are listening to him, and there are guys in that locker room that do like him. So I think you might be a little bit off on that. The guys are listening to him. I'm not sure they're believing in what he has to say because he's the coach, they're the player, and they're trying to, obviously, you know, listen to their coach and not trying to, I don't know, freelance or however you want to do it or commits insubordination, whatever you want to call it. I don't think that's taking place. I think there are some guys that truly like Todd Bowles. You heard Tristan Wirfs. You know, he was asked at his locker stall after the game the other day, and he wasn't going to take the bait in terms of where this team was. I know he's as pissed off as anybody that they're not winning at all. They're not winning. But Tristan Wirfs like, listen, I love Coach Bowles. I'm not going to throw him under the bus. But he's out, at least he's out there doing his thing. He's the number one rated pass protector in terms of pass blocking grade, according to Pro Football Focus, if that means anything to you. Remember Vita Vea? Oh, don't blame Todd Bowles. Blame the players. Okay, let's blame you. You got paid. What are you going to do about it? When are you going to show up consistently? I'll retire when he retires. Well, you better be ready to submit the papers. Just give me the papers. Let's go to Mike in Tampa. Mike, what's going on?
23: Oh, wow, you got me with that one. You might be going in pretty early, huh?
0: Uh-huh.
23: Oh, my gosh. That's great, because, wow, you never disappoint there. Well, first, I want to talk about these Rays, man. What can you say about this team? They looked awesome. Kevin Cash, you know, I think you're right. He's earned a pass. I got a little nervous when he pulled Martinez. I thought it's because he got hit in the back. And I even saw somebody mouth the words, that's BS. one of the Rays players, and I
0: Taylor Walls.
23: Taylor
0: said it. Yeah.
23: I think they got it right with that fan interference. And listen, I want to talk to that guy real quick. Listen, buddy, I know you're feeling down, but you will never buy a beer in Tampa Bay again. Come over here and drink for all. You will always be a friend of ours here. And I thought something that they got right too, I don't know if you brought it up, was Aranda getting hit by that pitch. That you could put a piece of paper. No, you couldn't put a piece of paper between, but you just saw the skin, you saw the little hair fly off.
0: I think it grazed a few hairs on his forearm, and if that constitutes getting hit by a pitch, which it does, then they made the right call.
23: And I was nervous because New York, you know, in that game, I thought they were going to be biased. They called it down the middle. Now, touching the Buccaneers real quick, and I'll get out on you. Gerald McCoy made a comment about the Dallas defensive coordinator earlier in the week for misusing his star players and not adjusting his scheme to fit their strength. At what point does Todd Bowles say, we just need to simplify this defense, put guys in the right position, make it look, because we have a four-week sample size that making it hard as heck isn't working. Go base defense. Try something different. I'll hang up and listen. Thanks, buddy.
0: I appreciate you, Mike. And here's the thing about that. And Ronnie Barber said this on his show on the WFLA app. He said, you can't simplify it. You can't. You can't dumb it down. It is what it is. And the players are just going to have to be adept and be aware as to where they're supposed to be given, you know, the formation that the offense comes out in, et cetera, et cetera. If a guy goes in motion, your responsibilities or keys, as they call them, change. So there is really no simplifying of this defense. And I know Rondé's talked about that, and he said that over and over again. They're just going to have to roll with it and make the best of it. Somebody just texts it in, and I think there's some truth to this. They are listening to Bowles, and that's the problem. Well, yes, he's not doing a good job. They're 0-4, but the caller said that they're not listening to him, or they should have listened to him. They have to listen to him. I think they are listening to him, and yes, that is the problem. Therein lies the problem. They are. I don't know if they're listening to each other, because there are too many blown coverages or miscommunications that are taking place, and now you're seeing that on the offensive side with the offensive line trying to figure out where the blitz is coming from. They've got too many guys lined up at the line, and you saw Green Bay do that. You saw Minnesota do that 2 weeks ago against Baker, knocked them out. And then last week you saw Green Bay do it against Jalen Daniels. I will bet you anything that the Dallas Cowboys will come out tonight in that exact same type of formation where they're going to bring seven guys up, and the Bucs are just going to have to figure out who's coming. And Jalen Daniels is going to have to figure out where the hot read is, where to slide the protections accordingly. And the other thing you have to keep in mind is this. This is the kid's first start on the road. On a Thursday night in Dallas, that place is going to be nuts tonight. Nuts. So, silent count. I can see pre-snap penalties, false starts. Yeah. Michael Irvin thinks it might be a close game. We'll see. I don't agree with his assessment. We'll talk about that a little bit later on. Jason, Brock, hold on. You guys will be up next. A check of traffic is coming up. A lot of rain out there. Be careful. Traffic report is on the way. Plus, when we come back, big college games this weekend. Big one tonight, USF at UTSA. You got Buccaneers, Cowboys, some player props, and everything else in between. And what about the World Series odds? Where do the Rays fall in line there? Let it ride. We're going to be placing some bets coming up next.
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35: Here's something pretty disturbing I discovered while researching this podcast. This is what it actually says on the Los Angeles Police Department website. The site states that the Adult Missing Persons Unit investigates 3,200 cases a month. And 70% of those missing people are found or returned voluntarily within 2 or 3 days. It goes on to explain, and I quote here, since being a missing person is not a crime, police are given a very limited role while conducting these types of investigations. At the bottom of the webpage, it gets more disturbing. There's a section titled, What If They Never Returned? And here's the official police advice. In such situations, you may want to enlist the services of a private investigator to assist in your search. If you can't afford a PI, the police elaborate, quote, another option would be to contact the Salvation Army, which has a missing persons locator program. There is not a single sentence on the LAPD website that would lead a loved one of a missing person to have any faith that the police would properly investigate it. what the LAPD is basically saying is, if someone you love goes missing, don't overreact. They'll probably turn up, unless they don't, in which case you should get someone besides the police to look into it. All this is my way of saying, if the police took missing persons cases as seriously as they do, say, bank robberies, I wouldn't have had to do this podcast in the first place and end up chasing a violent criminal halfway around the country. I'm Neil Strauss, and you can hear the full story of To Live and Die in L.A.
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1: Strong thunderstorms with heavy rain, clearing about 10 tonight, low 73 degrees. Friday forecast, hot with afternoon storms, high 90, low 78. 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
13: I will splash the pot whenever the heck I please.
14: Come on, sir.
15: Yeah, give me five times a piece. St. Louis, Minnesota, Baltimore.
17: Let it ride on 13.
0: I have a pass. You have a pass. And my pass is no worse than yours. But you guys think you have the right to pass judgment on me. You freaking hypocrites. All right, it is time to play some bets. We're inside the casino. Sam Rothstein with Aces High. It is time for Let It Ride, and it's presented by my guys over at the Hard Rock Bet. All of these lines courtesy of the Hard Rock Bet. And here he is, our pit boss. You're not Billy Sherman. You're not Don Rickles. Who the hell are you?
18: Nobody.
0: Yeah, a lot of money we kind of got there in public. Let's say we take them out back to verify, you know.
18: Uh-huh. Yeah.
0: But better down here than up there, you know what I mean?
18: All right, let's keep it right here with the Rays. Tampa Bay Rays, American League winner odds. Rays minus 190, Chicago White Sox plus 300, or the Cleveland Guardians at plus 550 to win in the American League and be in the World Series,
0: wait,
18: Tom.
0: Hold on a second, Chris Mathis. I'm looking at these. Rays, White Sox, I don't see the Yankees on. Oh, that's right, Yankee. Oh. Thank you, Junior. The Rays are the favorites. They are to come out of the American League. White Sox next, followed by the Guardians. I would rather take on the White Sox. I know a lot of you are thinking, well, White Sox, you know, they got a lot of power. They had three guys who hit 30 or more home runs. Let me tell you something, okay? In the postseason, and you guys already witnessed it. I don't know how many times I got to tell you. What did I tell you? Huh? What did I tell you? You don't buy anything. You hear me? Don't buy anything. It's about pitching. It's about pitching. The White Sox pitching does not measure up to the Rays. And they may have a couple of boppers in that lineup, but really good pitching will always put a stop to really good hitting. But it doesn't matter. Guardians or White Sox, I think the Rays are in the World Series, honestly.
18: Let's look at the National League here specifically. Guardians plus 200 or White Sox minus 275 in that series, Tom.
0: The National League? Well, the National League is Brewers-Dodgers.
18: Oh, yeah. Well, that thing's backwards. All right.
0: Yeah.
18: National League Brewers-Dodgers, of course.
0: I expect the White Sox to close out the Guardians, if that's what that means.
18: Okay, that is what that means. What about Brewers plus 145 or Dodgers minus 175?
0: I think the Dodgers, man. I know I picked the Brewers, but I was watching the Dodgers and Edwin Diaz. I think they're getting their act together. I think that's going to be an extraordinary series between those two.
18: Now the big... Oh, sorry.
0: It's going to be a seven-game series. I mean, I'm rooting for the Brewers. I want the Brewers to win. But something tells me, like, the Dodgers are going to figure that thing out.
18: I hope not. Let's talk about World Series champs odds a little early, but never too early. Dodgers plus 130. You look at the Rays at plus 260. Brewers at plus 300. The White Sox plus 1,100. 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
0: The Rays have the second best odds to win the World Series behind the Dodgers. Isn't that right?
2: Even though you motherfucker everything we do.
0: Not everything, Kevin Cash, but I got to be honest. I didn't like Chandler Simpson being in there last night. And tell you what, you proved to me once again and everybody else that you know what you're doing. You're Kevin Cash. You're going to be the manager of the year for the third time in a row. I'm clearly the idiot. Yes, I am Lord. I'm Costanza, Lord of the Idiots. Yes, you know what you're doing. I think I would put my money on the Rays. Why not? I don't care. I'll take the Rays over anybody right now. Anybody.
18: He's on a heater. He is feeling good here on a Thursday. It is Buccaneers game day. You got a little college football action as well. USF tonight at UTSA. USF a 6.5-point underdog on the road. They're also playing in Texas.
0: That's right. So you have two Tampa football teams playing in Texas. Bucks at Cowboys, USF at UTSA. USF coming off that awful loss to Temple at home. Brian Hartline was on one, let me tell you. He was very disappointed. I think in a short week, it's hard, again, to go on the road. Something tells me that his Bulls are going to respond. I think they'll keep it within 6.5. I don't know if they'll pull it off, but I'm going to take USF tonight plus the 6.5 to keep that one really close.
18: Florida State at Louisville. Cardinals 3.5-point favorites against Florida State, a team that hasn't won an away game, and I don't know how long, Tom.
0: I'm taking Louisville. I mean, you know, Florida State, they've shown some good things. What, they beat Virginia the other day? That's fantastic. But it's Jeff Brohm against Mike Norvell. I think I'm going with Coach Brohm. I'm going to take Louisville minus 3.5.
18: Texas A&M at number 14, Missouri. Missouri, the Tigers, 3.5-point favorites this weekend.
0: Missouri's good. Holy cow. I watched them against Florida. I'm like, this is a really good team, and they destroyed Florida, and they're home again. Texas A&M, an underachieving bunch. I'm kind of a believer in Missouri after what I saw last week. Now, could there be a letdown after that big win over the Gators? Perhaps. I don't know if it's going to happen. Like, if it was on the road, I think I would be more concerned, but Missouri is home once again. They're tough to beat there. I'm going to take Missouri. Minus the points.
18: You just mentioned Florida. 16th-ranked Florida Gators hosting South Carolina. Florida, a big favorite. 12.5-point favorites here at home.
0: Go Gators. I can't do it. By the way, you still have time to go on the iHeartRadio app, the talkback feature. If you want to pair tickets to this game, Florida and South Carolina, go on the iHeartRadio app, the talkback feature. Leave us your best, most passionate Go Gators. Go Gators type of chant. And show us your spirit, and you could win a pair of tickets to Florida, South Carolina. I expect the Gators to rebound. You saw Coach Summerall, man. He's like, I'm embarrassed by this. He was pissed. So I think that team will respond to him on Saturday. I'm going to take the Gators minus 12.5.
18: Taking the Gators there. Number one, Texas at Oklahoma. A huge rivalry, as we all know. Longhorns, 7.5-point favorites on the road.
0: Red River rivalry, right? 7.5-point favorites. I'm disappointed in Oklahoma, I got to be honest. You know, all I heard was Will Venable and John Mateer and this great defense and everything else. I don't know. Underachievers. I'm taking Texas. I'm going to give the 7.5 points. And one of these days, Arch Manning, not Arch Stanton from The Good, the Bad, and the Ugly, Arch Manning will have to step forward and deliver a true Arch Manning type of performance. I mean, we saw it in the comeback win against Ohio State, but he's been kind of spotty. He hasn't been the Arch Manning that everyone was expecting. Now would be a good time to see that guy. So I'll take Texas minus 7.5.
18: Number 21, UCLA Bruins at 13, Oregon Ducks. Oregon, 12.5-point favorites in this showdown.
0: I don't know if this reflects the fact that Dante Moore is out. He's out for this game. So I'm taking UCLA. If that is the spread with Dante Moore being out of there, I'm taking the Bruins plus 12.5.
18: My goodness. And then number two, Georgia. Number six, Alabama.
0: All day long.
18: All day long. And that's what they say up in Georgia. Bama, 1.5 point. Wait, is that right? There's no way Bama's 1.5 point favorites. Is that right?
0: Yeah. At home? I believe that. Alabama's been great. Keelan Russell's been awesome. There's the whole Hurricane Isaias. Isaias. That hurricane's supposed to be moving through, but I think it's going to blow through Tuscaloosa well before the game, and that the game won't be greatly impacted by the weather. Regardless, I'm taking Georgia. I believe in Kirby Smart, their run game, Gunnar Stockton. I like Keelan Russell. I think he looks fantastic. This is going to be a heck of a game Saturday night. I think it's a close game. I'm going to take Georgia by field goal 27-24.
18: And there you have it there in that matchup. We'll wait and see how the rain will play itself out as this weekend continues and we get set for big Saturday across the college football landscape. Thursday night football, Bucks at Cowboys.
0: Yeah.
18: Jalen Daniels, start number two for the rookie quarterback. Over under 183.5 passing yards.
0: I think the Bucks will be playing from behind. And I think the kid will go over. Dallas's defense is not great. I think they'll be playing catch up. I think he actually gets over on this number. I don't know if really? I bet real number, real money on it,
18: though. Okay. Might steer away from this one.
0: But if I had to pick one way or another, I'm not going to abstain. I'm going to pick the over because I think they're going to be behind and they're going to be throwing a lot late.
18: About Prescott and the Dak and the Backstreet Boys, if you will. Dak Street Boys, 270.5 passing yards for Dak against Ty Bowles' Antoine Winfield-less defense.
0: I'm going over. I think this is a George Pickens game. I mean, CeeDee Lamb was great last week. I guess Pickens' turn to light up this Buccaneer defense. I'm going to go over on that number for Dak because the Buccaneers can't get any pressure on him. You don't get any pressure on him, dude. It's going to be a long night all day long in Texas.
18: And Dak hasn't had too many killer performances. I know last week put up some numbers, but in terms of passing touchdowns, hasn't really had that.
0: Because he hasn't faced the Bucs
18: yet. Yeah, I hate to say it. Tonight could be the night, right?
4: No. You insulted him a little bit.
18: Let's look in the backfield. Bucs running backs, 53.5 rushing yards for Bucky.
0: I think I'm going over that number. Cowboys are really bad. I think the Buccaneers will have to try and score to keep up. I think they need to run the ball. I think they will. I think Bucky gets over on that number. Yes.
18: All right. Jalen Daniels had, 56 rushing yards his debut last week. How about 44.5 rushing yards for Jalen tonight?
0: I'm going over. I think a lot of that, I'm kind of hoping, and Zach Robinson didn't do this last week, at no design runs. Come on, dude. Take advantage of the kid's skill set. You have to cater. What did we say last week? You got to cater the offense toward his skill set. How do you not do any RPOs, really, or any design runs? Design runs with this kid. With that being said, he might be running for his life a little bit, and I think he gets over that number.
18: Let's go receivers now. Let's look at second-year receiver Emeka Ebuka.
5: Emeka and Big Boo.
18: There you go, Gronk. Over under 35.5 receiving yards for Emeka, who's having a disappointing start to year two.
0: He's a good player, and he's being badly underutilized. And when an undrafted free agent, a quarterback, that is such a doable number. I just don't know if he's going to get enough targets in order for him to get over 35.5 receiving yards. I'll say yes, but I'm not really confident in it.
18: You feel confident in Chris Godwin, year 10 receiver, 30.5 receiving yards tonight?
0: I'm going to go under.
18: Under there as well?
0: Yeah.
18: Who's he throwing to?
0: I don't know.
18: God.
0: To himself.
18: Ted Hurst, maybe.
0: They're going to funnel the targets to Ted Hurst and Cade Otton.
18: All right, well, we'll see. We shall see. That is Let It Ride ahead of tonight's game. Bucks, Cowboys, countdown to kickoff. In just about 15 minutes.
0: Yes, sir. And we're going to continue the conversation. Like, I'm still going to be on the air. We're just going to call a countdown to kickoff coming up after 6 o'clock. I see you callers holding on. Hold on, because I'm going to be around for a while. So I have plenty of time to take your calls. Jason, Broderick, all of you. 888-388-0957. When we come back, final thoughts on this portion of the Drive programming, and we'll get you ready for countdown to kickoff tonight right here on DAE. We'll be back.
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0: We're into the month of October. 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
14: Ruskin crash, 75 northbound before Paseo Almar Boulevard around 243. Right lane is blocked. Off-ramp is closed on 75 southbound off-ramp to Fowler Avenue. Crash in Tampa Hillsborough Avenue west of Double Branch Road with blockage at Santa Lucia Circle. Crash in the Clearwater area. Drew Street westbound at North Corona Avenue. Accident on 4th Street North just south of Gandy Boulevard at 96th Avenue North. And a crash blocking a left lane on 275 northbound at 5th Avenue North. With traffic, I'm Pat Largo.
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8: Strong thunderstorms with heavy rain, clearing about 10 tonight, low 73 degrees. Friday forecast, hot with afternoon storms, high 90, low 78. 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
0: An extraordinary night for the Tampa Bay Rays and their

0: that the Yankees lose. That's the best. I'm gonna put that on my ringtone for all my Yankee friends. And you know, one last comment for the Rays until before I go to the Bucks. Yankee fans, suck it. I just have a quick thing about the Bucks, man. I'm gonna be a diehard fan whether they go 0-17 or whatever, 4-13, right? But when I hear the players say, you know, like Vito, you know, the Tristan Wirfs, you know, he doesn't want to throw the coach under the bus. Well, I mean, he doesn't have to. I mean, with his play and their play, they're pretty much writing the checks. And so, I mean, if his play on the field is doing it, the coaching, the calls, the, you know, the keeping the offensive coordinator around, like these are the problems that Coach Bowles is dealing with, and he's not taking care of them. Just to your point with Kevin Cash last night, I mean, he took a chance. He put somebody in, and I mean, Valade's home run was such a game changer. It got everybody hyped. You don't watch those players, and you know, they come out ready. They're ready to go. There's not this hesitation or apparition or you know, just watching them and thinking that they're not ready to play. They're ready to play. They're giving all their all, and they're fighting. You know, and it just, I don't see the same thing out of the Bucks. So I'm going to watch tonight. I'm going to, you know, wish them well. I'm going to root as hard as I can. And I just hope they can keep it within 20 or 25 points. So good luck tonight. And you got a marathon tonight. So hopefully you got a good cigar and a...
1: I'm going to be here all night, Jason, and you got a little eyeball to yourself.
2: No. You insulted him a little bit.
0: Appreciate it, my man. Take it easy.
1: You too. That's Jason in Bradenton. And look, the difference between the Rays and the Bucks right now is significant. I don't think the Buccaneers are well prepared. They're not well coached. The Rays, on the other hand, they are. They're well prepared. They're well coached. I can tell you that right now. And they get these guys ready to play in ways that you couldn't possibly imagine. And yes, analytics is a very big part of it. There's no question about it. But if you watch Kevin Cash, like, he's got Cedric Mullins, who's a left-handed hitting center fielder. And during the season, he was playing him against righties, and he was playing Johnny DeLuca against lefties. Well, guess what? Johnny DeLuca caught fire late, and now he's basically relying on Johnny DeLuca to be his everyday guy. Like, Mullins got into the game last night, especially late, as a defensive replacement, but they faced two righties, Garrett Cole and Cam Schlittler, in games 1 and 2, and Johnny DeLuca was in a lineup, righty versus righty. Go with the hot hand, and I thought they were going to do that with Simpson. They did it, and it still worked out. Kevin Cash is pushing all the right buttons. He's in charge. And I'm a nobody. All right, folks. Craig, hold on. Buccaneers, Cowboys, countdown to kickoff is coming up next. Don't you dare move here on this game night.
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12: 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T-Kraz, Tom Krasnicki with you. Chris Mathis has been hanging out with me all day. He's going to be hanging out with me all night. In fact, he's going to have to go out and get me some coffee at some point because we've been here all afternoon long. And guess what? We're going to be here all night long. Tonight, the Buccaneers are on Thursday Night Football. They're 0-4. They're looking for their first win of the year as they will take on the Dallas Cowboys in Jerry's World and Big D. The Cowboys come in at 2-2. Over the next 2 hours, everything you need to know about Bucks versus Cowboys right here to get you set for this Thursday night affair on Countdown to Kickoff presented by Morgan & Morgan. We've got Around the League updates coming up. Also, we'll go Inside the Huddle presented by Zirkle Insurance in just a few minutes. The injury report is coming up later on in this hour. We're going to let you know who's up, who's down for this big game tonight between the Buccaneers and the Cowboys from Big D. And then the top of the next hour, the 7 o'clock hour, is going to be great. I can't wait. Greg Allman is in Dallas. He covers the Bucks in the NFL for FoxSports.com. We'll go inside the locker room with Greg Allman coming up at around 7 o'clock. And then, ladies and gentlemen, we'll go behind enemy lines later on in the 7 o'clock hour with the playmaker himself, Cowboys Hall of Famer Michael Irvin, a three-time Super Bowl champion. We'll talk to him about the Cowboys. We'll talk to him about his prize pupil, Reuben Bain Jr., also from the University of Miami, of course. Michael Irvin, a former U star. Reuben Bain Jr. is ready to go for this game here tonight. What can the Buccaneers expect out of him? Wait until you hear what Michael Irvin had to say about Reuben Bain Jr. That's coming up later on in the 7 o'clock hour, as well as game day locks, keys to the game, and a whole lot more. We'll also take your phone calls over the course of the next 2 hours. So get in on it right now, 888-388-0957. You can text your thoughts in on the Bro24 DAE text platform. That number is 82945. Begin your text with DAE, followed by your comments in 140 characters or less, so they make their way here on Countdown to Kickoff. So, the Buccaneers searching for their first win of the season. Todd Bowles and company, obviously, very much frustrated about the position that they're in. And it's not going to get any easier tonight, because the high-powered Dallas Cowboys and their offense are awaiting the Buccaneers tonight. The Bucs have done a solid job defensively, although they just can't get any pressure on the quarterback. This past Sunday, the Buccaneers obviously fell short against the Green Bay Packers. They lost 17-14. And Jordan Love, the quarterback of the Packers, did throw an interception. There were actually two turnovers that the Buccaneer defense forced in that fourth quarter, but it wasn't enough. You know what else wasn't enough? The pressure on Jordan Love. He was not sacked at all, and he was hit just twice. The game prior to that, Jordan Love was hit 12 times by the Atlanta Falcons defense. So the Bucs pass rush could really use a boost, maybe with the return of Reuben Bain Jr., the first-round pick out of Miami. Hopefully the Buccaneers can get some pressure on the quarterback here tonight, but that's going to be imperative. If the Buccaneers have any chance of hanging with the Cowboys in this game, they're going to need to put pressure on Dak Prescott, and he's got a lot of weapons offensively. On the outside, he's got CeeDee Lamb, who's coming off one of the great games we've seen in recent memory, 17 catches for over 180 yards, including the game-winning touchdown. The Cowboys came from behind, and they beat the Texans in Houston. Thanks to Dak Prescott, to CeeDee Lamb, that was an incredible connection. On the other side, a guy who's not too shabby himself, George Pickens, still looking for his first touchdown catch. I got a feeling that Dallas will be feeding him the ball quite a bit here tonight, but you have an incredible wide receiver combo, one of the best in the entire league, in CeeDee Lamb and George Pickens. They got Jake Ferguson at tight end. We all know the Buccaneers have struggled to defend the tight end position. This past Sunday against the Packers, Tucker Kraft had 6 catches for 42 yards and a touchdown against this Buccaneer defense. Also, Mark Redman, a backup tight end, contributed 2 catches for 29 yards. Jonnu Smith also had 1 catch in that game. So, in total, Green Bay tight ends recorded 9 catches against the Buccaneers this past Sunday. So, Jake Ferguson is thinking, well, maybe I can get in on all of the fun, and we'll find out if that's the case here tonight. And the Cowboys' offensive line gets a huge boost. Their all-pro guard, Tyler Smith, will be making his season debut. He had surgery to repair a left thumb injury, but he's good and ready to go. The Cowboys have activated him, so Tyler Smith, one of the best guards in the league, will be back tonight for the Dallas Cowboys, and they also have Javonte Williams at running back. So Dallas is loaded offensively. If the Buccaneers are going to hang around in this game, they have to figure out a way to get some pressure on Dak Prescott. And offensively, it's Jalen Daniels. He will be making his second NFL start, his first on the road. So keep that in mind. It's going to be a very loud environment. He's going to have to go to the silent count. Will we see any pre-snap penalties, any false starts? You hope that won't be the case, but it's not going to be easy for this kid to go into a hostile environment tonight and perform admirably. And look, Jalen Daniels in his first start, there was some good, some not so good. It's what you would expect from a rookie quarterback, albeit an undrafted one that was making his NFL debut. He was 19 of 27 for 148 yards, one touchdown. That went to Kenny Gainwell on a scramble play. And he was picked off twice. He was also sacked three times. It could have been a lot worse than that. I think his legs probably prevented him from being sacked maybe six or seven times in that game against Green Bay. And the Packers brought all of the pressure. They were blitzing constantly, especially on that last drive where the Buccaneers were driving. Three straight overloads and a blitz where a guy came free off the corner. The Buccaneers can't have that happen tonight. Jalen Daniels has to recognize it pre-snap. He has to set the protections accordingly. And he's got to know where his hot receiver is. And look, he's got receivers. He's got Emeka Buka, who has really not showed up in a big way. Buka last week, two catches, 13 yards. Can't happen. He's a former first-round pick. We know he's better than that. But you've got an offensive coordinator who has really struggled in Zach Robinson. He's got a rookie quarterback. He's trying to figure things out. There is no rhythm. There is no flow offensively with the Buccaneers. And if they're going to hang around in this game, they've got to lean on their much beleaguered offensive line against a Dallas Cowboys defense that has really struggled. Consider this. Cowboys, second worst in sacks with four. Second worst in defending the run. And they're the only team in the NFL without an interception this season. They've got zero. So their defense has not been very good. Maybe the Buccaneers can take advantage. They've got to run the ball, keep Dak Prescott and the offense off the field. They've got to win the turnover battle. Is it too much to ask? Maybe so. But the Buccaneers on a short week without a whole lot of practice time. The coaching staff obviously has come under fire. Todd Bowles obviously is 0-4. He's hearing the whispers about his job being in jeopardy. The vibes are not great right now regarding the Buccaneers. And that is the word, the first word, presented by my guys over at Moss Nissan. Moss Nissan, their goal is to never lose your business over price. 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I'd take a phone call or two. Your thoughts. You're a Buccaneer fan. We're 2 hours away from game time. Can the Buccaneers make this a game? Can they shock the world, perhaps, and get their first win? 888-388-0957. Text at 82945. Let's go to Danny. He's up in Boston listening through the iHeartRadio app. Happy game night, Danny. What's going on?
7: Hey, T-Cross. How are you doing? How's your week, man?
12: It's going pretty well. How you doing, buddy?
7: I'm doing okay. It's a sign of the times or the season that we're talking about whether the Buccaneers can make it a game against a not very good 2-2 Dallas Cowboys team. And what I want to get your opinion on, you said the coaching staff has come under fire, which is an interesting use of words.
12: Uh-huh.
7: If they get blown out tonight, which they're going to, 38-10, whatever it is, I'm sure the overtime show will be lovely. Do you think there was any chance the Glazers have never done it before that Friday morning that they will move on from Todd Bowles and promote Larry Foote or Captain Fear? I really don't care at this point. What do you think there was any chance that if they get blown out tonight that Bowles has shown the door? All right, I'll hang up and listen. Thanks, man.
12: Thank you, Danny. Enjoy the game tonight. Look, I got to tell you, man, I don't think so. Now, it could be wrong. One thing I do know about the Glazers is sometimes they are unpredictable. You know, John Gruden, and, you know, John doesn't like to bring this up, but, you know, he had a 9-3 team. He went into that Monday night game in Carolina. That did not go well. And they lost the rest of their games. 9-3 turned into 9-7. John, I think, had 3 years left to go in his deal, and the Glazers fired him. You know, they fired Greg Schiano with 3 years left to go. Todd Bowles, after this year, has, I believe, 2 years left to go in his deal. I don't think there's anybody in this coaching staff that is adept or capable of manning this team the rest of the way. That is a big ask. And if you fire the coach, I mean, look, you think it's bad now. Yes, all hell will break loose and guys will start making business decisions. And the entire coaching staff, I think, is probably aware of the fact that it's not going well and that they may have to look for jobs next year. So I think that's in the back of their minds, or maybe on the forefront of their minds. I just don't know if there's anybody in the staff that's capable of being the interim guy the rest of the way. We got a long way to go. I think if it happens mid-season, I know you guys may not want to hear this, but you may have to wait till the bye week, and we have five games to go in order to get to the bye week. So if they're 1-8, 0-9, then maybe the Glazers may not have a choice at that point. Like, you know what? We need to do something. This is an absolute total disaster, and kind of already is, to be quite honest. But if it doesn't get any better, if they start getting blown out in some of these games, if guys start quitting, then that would be the telltale sign that, you know what, it needs to happen sooner rather than later. And honestly, that hasn't happened yet. The Buccaneers have played all one-score games so far this season. And going back to last year, they have played 10 straight one-score games. 10. So if you're getting blown out like every week and guys are quitting, then I would see the need really to make a change. Look, honestly, I think he knows it deep down. I made these comments after the Green Bay game on the overtime show on Sunday. I think deep down, Todd Bowles knows that his fate is probably sealed. And at some point, it's not a matter of if, it's a matter of when. I don't know if it's going to happen during the season. I think the only scenario is the one I just laid out in front of you, where they're 1-8 or 0-9 going into the bye, and you're not playing one-score games. You're getting blown out every week, and guys are just tuning out the coach and, you know, laying down or whatever, giving up. If you see that, then it would be time for a quick coup d'etat, if you will, or quick overthrow. But I don't see it happening. If the Bucks lose tonight by a big number, I know a lot of fans are going to be upset. I'm not sure if it happens. I think it's going to happen. I don't think it's going to happen after tonight. If it happens mid-season, the time would be that bye week where you have 2 weeks to kind of figure things out, structure who's going to be in charge, and figure out what it's going to look like over the second half of the season, which is going to be a long second half of the season if they decide to go that route. 888-388-0957, text at 82945. But I know that's a question that a lot of fans are asking. I do think they're going to make a change. I'm just not sure if it happens mid-season. All right, great to have you with us. It is countdown to kickoff. Chris Mathis on the other side. Yours truly, T. Kras, Tom Krasnicki here. We're getting you set for the Buccaneers and the Cowboys on Thursday Night Football from Big D. We'll talk to Greg Allman inside the locker room with him at 7 o'clock at the top of the next hour. Also, behind enemy lines later on in the 7 o'clock hour, with the great Michael Irvin, Cowboys legend, three-time Super Bowl champion, Hall of Famer. Wait until you hear what he has to say about the 0-4 Buccaneers, the loss of Mike Evans, and Reuben Bain Jr., Michael Irvin, coming up in about an hour from now. All right, when we come back, we've got an around-the-league update coming your way, plus Jalen Daniels, he makes his second NFL start tonight. What can we expect from him here tonight? You're going to hear from him when we come back here on Countdown to Kickoff, presented by Morgan & Morgan, right here on the number one pregame show on Buccaneer Game Days. Countdown to Kickoff on WDAE.
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24: What's the doomsday clock, Josh?
25: So the doomsday clock is a metaphorical clock that is overseen by the Bulletin of Atomic Scientists. It's a graphic representation of how close humanity is to self-inflicted disaster.
24: They moved the second hand on the clock forward to 89 seconds to midnight, which means it's the closest that clock has ever been to midnight since they started.
25: In 1947, when the U.S. and Russia were starting the Cold War, it was 7 minutes to midnight. We're now less than 2 minutes away from midnight. The furthest away it was from midnight was 1991, after the Soviet Union dissolved. It was all the way back from 17 minutes to midnight.
24: I think it's a valuable thing because it just raises awareness every year with people. Just another thing to kind of say, hey, like, we're not headed in the right direction as humanity goes.
25: All these things that have been developing for a while have been accelerated because of the threat multiplier of misinformation and disinformation and conspiracy theories.
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12: 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Thursday Night Football, and the Buccaneers are there. Bucks and the Cowboys, they'll kick it off just after 8 o'clock over in Dallas. Buccaneers looking for their first win. Cowboys are 2-2, and the Cowboys are coming off that come-from-behind win the other day at Houston over a Texans team that happens to be winless. And if you look at the NFL standings, the Buccaneers are the only winless team in the NFC. Meanwhile, in the AFC, you have four winless teams: Chargers, Texans, Titans, and the Miami Dolphins. By the way, coming up on Sunday, teams involving the NFC South that are in action. Carolina, by the way, is on the bye, so check your bye weeks, especially if you're playing fantasy. Carolina and Kansas City are the two teams that are on the bye, Elsewhere, Sunday Night Football, the Falcons will be home for Baltimore, and it looks like the Ravens will not have Lamar Jackson for that one game coming up on Sunday. That update was presented by Alvarez Plumbing and Air Conditioning right here on Countdown to Kickoff.
0: Obviously, the fact that it's a short week, I don't know how long ago it's been since we played a game, but obviously it wasn't that long ago. And so for me, with getting all the play calls right now, just trying to be able to hammer every single play call, be able to try to get every single can criteria, every little nuance of every single play down right now, just being able to spit that out. And the more I'm able to get that down, the more I'll be able to feel confident, be able to go out there and make those plays.
12: It's really hard not to root for that guy. That's Jalen Daniels, rookie quarterback. I mean, he's full of energy and enthusiasm. He's a really confident kid, and, you know, he is right now in a really tough spot. He started his first game, and look, if anything else, and this season has gone obviously sideways if you're a Bucs fan. I don't have to tell you that. They're 0-4, and they're up against it here tonight. They're 0-4, and you just came off a three-game homestand, and you lost all three games, obviously. And now you hit the road. If anything, the silver lining out of all of this is that Jalen Daniels is picking up some much-needed, valuable experience. There's nothing to replace the experience of taking those real-time snaps from under center when the defense is trying to kill you. Like in the preseason, he looked really good. He showed some poise, but he was playing against second and third stringers for the most part. Last week, even though the Packers are not really good on the defensive side of the ball, they were scheming against him, and they brought the heat against him. And at times, it didn't look really good, but at times, Jalen Daniels did a really good job of relying on his legs to extend the play, and that's how he threw the touchdown to Kenneth Gainwell. He extended the play. He found Kenneth Gainwell, who dove in for the touchdown. Daniels was also picked off twice, and he was sacked three times, and quite honestly, I think that number could have been a lot bigger than that because the Packers were blitzing quite frequently and repeatedly, especially late in the game. And now here he is tonight making his first road start in the NFL. And this will be a hostile environment. And you're going to have to go to a silent cadence. And you got to hope that the offensive line is all on the same page. And you got to hope that there are no pre-snap penalties, no false starts. You know, the kind of mental mistakes that we are used to seeing from this Buccaneer team. You can't have it tonight, or else you're going to get your doors blown off and everyone's going to witness it. But Jalen Daniels is put in a really tough spot, and it's not his fault. I put the blame on the head coach, Todd Bowles, and yes, the general manager, Jason Light, because I sat here in August and said, look, Baker Mayfield, we know about what he did last year. We know about his injury history. It would behoove the Buccaneers to get a backup quarterback behind him who at least has seen some things. But the Buccaneers decided, look, Jake Browning was not the guy, then you go find somebody else. You cannot have a rookie, undrafted guy in a Jalen Daniels be the backup. And lo and behold, in week three, Baker Mayfield dislocates his thumb. And this kid is pressed into service. And he went 0-for-3 and threw an interception, you know, in the last possession against the Vikings. And the start last week, look, he did some things well. He scrambled for 55 yards. None of them were design runs, by the way. There were 8 scrambles for 55 yards. Zach Robinson, like, what are we doing? We need to see some RPOs. We need to see some design runs because that's what he does well. You got to put these guys in the best position to succeed. And I don't think that's happening around here. You know how rare it is for an undrafted free agent to be starting this early? According to Yahoo Sports, Jalen Daniels became the first undrafted rookie quarterback since the AFL-NFL merger in 1970 to start a game in the NFL in week 4 or earlier. That's how rare it is. That is the risk that the Buccaneers took. And it turned out to blow up in their face, to be quite honest with you. And that's what the Buccaneers are facing right now. And look, I like the kid. I think he picks up the offense well. You don't have to tell him something twice, but yeah, there are some limitations and there are some things that he's seeing and that he saw last week that he's never seen before. And there's going to be some things that he sees tonight that he's never seen before. And I'm telling you, Dallas's defense is not very good, but if they like paid a little bit of attention, we know it's a copycat league, you know they're going to do the same thing that Green Bay did last week. This offensive line of the Buccaneers outside of Tristan Wirfs has not done a good job of communicating, of defending stunts and games and twists and stunts and everything else. You got to be prepared for it because Dallas will walk a lot of guys up to the line and they will bring the pressure, more pressure than you have guys to block. And it's up to Jalen Daniels to get rid of the ball, to find his hot receiver. Hopefully it's Emeka Buka. I'd like to see Emeka Buka get more involved here tonight because he's been practically invisible. The guy's a good player, but again, he's not being utilized. And that's coaching, folks. Countdown to Kickoff is presented by Morgan & Morgan. There's a reason why we are America's largest injury law firm. We've won a lot. Injured Morgan & Morgan for the people. Let's take a phone call or two. 888-388-0957. Text at 82945. Let's go to Adam in Largo. Adam, welcome in on this game night. What's going on?
1: Hey, brother. Hope everything is going well. Just a JD observation. Being at that Packer game, I didn't think he looked terrible. I don't think the OC did anything to help him out, but I don't think he looked terrible. He looked like he could be a serviceable backup in the NFL. You know, at least help bridge the gap till you can get rid of Baker in a couple of years because that contract isn't, you know, really that long term. You know, so the bigger question that you have is, and this is for you, is that say they lose tonight or they lose, you know, one of the next two games and their season looks completely devastated. You know, is the better option, like we've talked about before, just to let Todd finish out the year, fire Jason, GM, fire some of this recruiting staff and stuff like that, and the scouting staff, rather, and let the new GM dictate the direction of the Bucks going forward. I'll hang up and let you talk. Thank you.
12: Well, thank you, Adam. I appreciate it. I got to be honest, I don't see that situation or scenario playing itself out. So you want Todd to coach the rest of the way and then fire the GM and the entire coaching staff. Look, I still think there are some good players on this team. I think they're being failed and not being prepared for properly, not being put in the best position. That's coaching. I think this is more of a coaching issue than a talent issue. The Bucks have played one score games. It doesn't feel like they had any chance of winning some of those games. I didn't feel like they were going to beat Cincinnati. The Cleveland game, that's the one game we're going to turn back and look at and say, my gosh, that was the beginning of the end of Todd Bowles. And ironically enough, that has turned the Browns season around. But I still think there are some good players on this team. And I think they're being failed by the coaching staff, not being prepared properly. Let's go to Dennis in Tampa. What's up, Dennis? You're on Countdown to Kickoff. What's up, bud?
2: First time for everything, I suppose, T-Crass. Look, you were talking about the players not being put in the right position. I brought this up to you, I think, on the call-in, you know, the after parties.
12: The overtime show?
2: Call-in show.
12: Yeah.
2: That on that fourth down play, fourth and 11,
12: mm-hmm.
2: There's a guy lined up. He's going to have a free run at the quarterback. They still have one timeout. Call the timeout. The kid is not adept yet to change the blocking assignments on one last play. Get the bloody, you know, thing called on the sideline. Give the kid a chance to throw the ball. After that ball was hiked, he had absolutely no chance to throw that ball. And now I'm going to make a bold statement, T-Crass, and I'm going to let it just hang out.
12: Okay.
2: The Buccaneers will win tonight 27-17 and come back just like they came back from New Orleans in 1977 after breaking the 26-game losing streak.
12: That is the boldest of statements, Dennis. I hope you are right, my friend. Thank you for
2: I'm just so unhappy with the gloom and doom that everybody calls in. Fire the coach. We're going 0-17 and all that crap. I've watched this go down for 51 years. I'm sick and tired of the losing and the losing mentality. Say, get positive. And, you know, and if it's only me, then so be it.
12: Listen, I applaud you, Dennis. Thank you for your outlook and that prediction. Positivity is a good thing. I don't think that will happen tonight. I'm just being real. I'm not a negative person per se. I'm more of a realist. I just think that this is a tough spot to put the kid in, and he's got an offensive coordinator that has yet to establish any sort of rhythm or flow with his play calling. And I don't believe a lot of these players are being put in the best position to succeed. A lot of these guys are frustrated. Yaya Diaby frustrated. I'm sure a lot of these guys are frustrated. And look, Emeka Buka will never, ever, ever complain publicly. He's a really good kid. Chris Godwin, he'll never complain publicly. And he's one of the leaders on this team. But I don't think these guys are being put in the best position. And look, this is a tough spot for Jalen Daniels to be in. You're not going to throw the ball 25 to 30 times. Like, that's not the recipe for success. The recipe for success, and the Bucks did this last week. I talked about this before last week's game. And actually, when we come back, I'm going to tell you what the recipe of success is. And there probably is a way for it to get done tonight, but the Bucks will have to play an A-plus effort. All right, great to have you with us. Countdown to Kickoff presented by Morgan & Morgan. When we come back, we're going to go inside the huddle. You're going to hear from the beleaguered offensive coordinator of your Buccaneers. What do the Buccaneers have to do offensively to put Jalen Daniels in the best position to succeed? I'm going to tell you what that formula is coming up next here on Countdown to Kickoff on 95.7 WDAE and AM 620, streaming worldwide on the iHeartRadio app.
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15: Yeah, it has not been good enough. It starts with me 100%. And our players, you know, have their responsibility, and they know, you know, the plays that they want back as well. But it was all kind of, I know we talked about, I think last week, kind of every game's had its own story, you know, and it was, you know, obviously the turnovers in the first week. And then kind of the Cleveland week was the missed opportunities with some penalties mixed in at some inopportune times.
12: That is Buccaneers offensive coordinator Zach Robinson says, you know what? I'm accountable. I know I deserve a lot of blame, and he should. The offense, obviously, is sputtering. And now you've got an undrafted rookie free agent in Jalen Daniels making his second NFL start on the road tonight on a short week with not a whole lot of time to prepare. Certainly not the recipe for success. As we welcome you back, it is Countdown to Kickoff presented by Morgan & Morgan. T-Kraz, Tom Krasnicki with you, getting you set for Thursday Night Football, Buccaneers and Cowboys from Dallas. Inside the Huddle is presented by our friends over at Zirkle Insurance. So, what is the formula for victory? So, I talked about this leading up to the Packers game last week, and you guys know it. The Bucs have to run the ball more than they throw it, period. Now, last week, they did that. Against Green Bay, they ran it 31 times, and they threw it 27 times. That is the kind of ratio I'm looking for tonight. The Cowboys are dreadful against the run. They've allowed 150 rushing yards per game. That's second worst in the NFL. And they have really sunk a lot of assets, that Jerry Jones did, into this defense. You know, he made the big trade for Quinnen Williams. He gave up some high picks to get him. They drafted Caleb Downs in the first round. They traded for Rashawn Gary. They also made the trade for Joey Porter Jr., and there's some news there that we'll tell you about involving him in a matter of moments. Buccaneers may have caught a break there. But this defense is not very good. And I think the Buccaneers can take advantage of them if they run the football. Bucky Irving at times has been pretty good. You've got Kenneth Gainwell. He's not happy about his role. You've got Sean Tucker, who touched the ball only three times on that one possession, including a fourth and one last week, got 8 yards for the first down, and then later that drive, a couple of plays later, he scored a touchdown, and then you never saw him again. Like, he was gone. That's it. I just don't understand, like, the running back rotation and how they're working things, but it appears Bucky Irving is the lead back with a little bit of Kenny Gainwell, and maybe for a drive, especially down by the goal line, short yardage, that's where Sean Tucker comes into play. So I just don't feel like there is a whole lot of flow, a lot of rhythm offensively, and that's what you got to do. Get this kid into a rhythm. Roll the pocket out. Get him on some rollouts. Not like what you did last week from the shadow of your own goalpost, lining up in that pistol formation, which I hate with a passion. Because it doesn't do you any good, to be quite honest with you. And then you had the bootleg rollout where the kid is in his own end zone and he was under constant pressure and it was almost a safety. Like, we need to be smarter about the kind of play selection that we're dialing up for this kid. Run the football. They can't stop the run. Keep Dak Prescott off the field. Win the turnover battle. Run it more than you throw it. Run it 33 times and throw it 25 times. I think that's the perfect kind of balance if the Buccaneers are going to hang around here tonight against the Cowboys in Dallas. 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There's a reason why we are America's largest injury law firm. We won a lot. Injured Morgan & Morgan for the people. The injury report coming up in a matter of moments. Let's take a phone call or two. P is out in Lakeland. He's on Countdown to Kickoff. What's going on, buddy?
16: How you doing, T?
12: Terrific.
16: Good afternoon. I want to say go bust. But, you know, I think, you know, the problem that we're having with the backup quarterback is kind of, you know, the reason why Jason Light should, you know, be relieved of his duties. Just because, you know, I think, you know, he re-signed Baker. You know, we're like 2-13 last game, 2-11 last game. And could you just imagine if we had, like, a competent backup, the noise that would be, how loud it would be to, like, try to replace Baker? So I think they just try to, you know, make it easier on Baker, you know, since we just re-signed him, and just reassure him that this was his team.
12: Well, I'll let you finish. You give somebody that contract. Yeah, he's the guy. I don't think Baker's going to be intimidated or looking over his shoulder at, a veteran backup who comes in here. When you give a guy that type of contract, you're telling him, hey, you're our guy.
16: I agree. And I think that was a mess up by Jason Light for not, you know, putting the competent backup behind him. I think he kind of mishandled that situation, overthinking it, considering, you know, Baker has his spurts with injury and bad play. So I think that's just a Jason Light thing, a reason why we should just, you know, clean house. Appreciate it, T. Talk to you after the game, buddy.
12: You got to pee. P is out in Lakeland. He doesn't like Jason Light. He doesn't like Todd Bowles. He wants a clean house completely. I think change is coming. I'm not sure how drastic that change will be. It's kind of been complicated what's been happening here over the last several years. And if we have more time, I'm going to get into that a little bit later on, because I just need to walk you guys through, like, the chain of events that have taken place over the last, I'm going to say, 5 years. Let's go to Eddie in Riverview. Then we got the injury report coming up. Eddie, happy game night. How are you?
17: Hey, same to you. How you doing?
12: Great. Right. Terrific.
17: Oh, cool. I just wanted to make a statement. I wanted to say something. So, I like Jason Light, but I feel like he's not good at hiring coaches if you look at his history. I think Arians was a no-brainer, right?
12: Yep.
17: Tom Brady was a no-brainer. It's like having a second coach on the field, no-brainer, right? If you can get him, get him. I feel like he should give himself a mulligan here, and after we get blown out tonight, he needs to fire Bowles, and they need to hire an interim coach from our own staff, one of these young offensive guys, or young defensive-minded coaches. Give him a chance, and that way you have yourself a mulligan. If he doesn't catch on, if he isn't fired, you know, for us, then at least you got the offseason to find another coach. Start interviewing for coaches now, because he doesn't do a good job of hiring coaches. I think the whole Tampa Bay area knew Todd Bowles was a bad promotion when they promoted him to head coach. I think everybody in Tampa Bay was like, man, we saw him with the Jets and we saw him with the Dolphins. That guy cannot coach very well. He is not good at coaching. And they went with it anyway, and it's the same Jameis Winston effect. They just give him year after year after year when everybody already knows it's just delaying the inevitable. So that's just my little take on Todd Bowles for the day. I have one every day, man. I appreciate you guys. Thank you.
12: Well, thank you, Eddie, for the phone call. Look, Bruce Arians was the coach, and Jason Light was able to reel him in. And the Todd Bowles thing was kind of implied that he was going to take over when Bruce stepped aside. I think that plan was accelerated a year earlier than they would want to. And obviously there's a lot of talk and speculation that Tom Brady may have had something to do with it, that maybe he and Bruce Arians didn't see eye to eye. And that was part of the reason why Brady retired. And then remember, he came out of retirement. And then Bruce Arians stepped aside, and then Bowles was named the head coach. So I think that was driven by Tom Brady, not Jason Light, being that Bowles was the guy. Look, Brady was making a lot of those decisions, but I will say this. You don't just luck into Tom Brady. Brady came here because he saw this as an opportunity, and he did know Jason Light when Jason Light was in the front office in New England. So I'm not sure if you get Brady without Jason Light. That was one of the reasons why Brady came here. And you need to realize that and accept that as well. Has Bowles overstayed his tenure as head coach? Yes. Yes, I will admit to that. They probably, and they should have done it after last year. But the Glazers are the owners. They call the shots. When they tell you, get this deal done with Baker Mayfield, you're going to do it. Listen, if your boss tells you to do something and they own the company, don't you feel like you have to do it? I think that's what happened with the Baker thing. And Jason Light was on the drive with yours truly, and I asked him about it. And he basically said, look, that Friday before Labor Day weekend, he had a conversation with the Glazers. Hello? The owners were the driving force behind the Baker deal. Because up until that point, I don't think Jason and the front office of the football people were going to offer Baker more than 2 years. And Baker was pissed off about that for weeks. Nothing was happening there. Nothing. And then all of a sudden, Labor Day weekend, the deal gets done. Ooh, how did that happen? The owners. They made that call. Because they're the owners. All right, when we come back, another Around the League update, which I know you guys love. Plus, who's up, who's down for the Bucks and the Cowboys? Thursday Night Football is coming up. This is Countdown to Kickoff, presented by Morgan & Morgan on the number one pregame show here in Tampa Bay on 95.7 WDAE and AM 620. 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

0: Jackson at quarterback. And that update was brought to you by Florida Coast Cooling here on Countdown to Kickoff.
1: Who's in? Who's out? Here's today's injury report.
0: Today's injury report is brought to you by the Florida Orthopedic Institute in partnership with Tampa General Hospital. And for the Tampa Bay Buccaneers, here are your inactives. Baker Mayfield, Antoine Winfield Jr., who's out 2 to 4 weeks with that rib fracture. Benjamin Morrison, inactive once again with that thigh injury. And Servassier Dennis, he is also out with an injury. Healthy scratches, Luke Haggard, Billy Schroth, and Damonte Capehart. And that means Aiden Garnes is active for the second straight game with the injury to Benjamin Morrison. Reuben Bain Jr. is also active for the first time. He's missed the last 2 weeks with that groin and shoulder injury. But Reuben Bain Jr. on Thursday Night Football is back on the field for the Buccaneers. It'll be interesting to see how healthy he is. More on Reuben Bain Jr. from one of his idols, Michael Irvin. Also a Miami native, went to the U like Reuben Bain did. Michael Irvin is coming up in a few minutes on the other side of 7 o'clock as we go behind enemy lines. And for the Dallas Cowboys, how about this? They just traded for him. Joey Porter Jr. is out tonight with an illness, so he will not play for the Cowboys against the Buccaneers. The injury update was presented by Tampa General Hospital in partnership with the Florida Orthopedic Institute. They provide you access to one of the top orthopedic programs in the nation. 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So that is your injury update. Josiah Trotter is also active for the Buccaneers. Reuben Bain, keep a close eye on him here tonight in Dallas. See how much he plays. See if there's any explosiveness, any bend coming off the edge. That's the one thing I'm going to be looking for. Because between the groin and the shoulder, he just did not look like the same player the first 2 weeks. He has sat out the last two games against the Vikings and the Packers, but he's back in there here tonight. I hope he's 100% because I want to see what this kid is made of. Let's take a phone call. Let's go to Joe in Virginia Beach, listening through the iHeartRadio app. Greg Allman coming up. What's up, Joe?
2: Seacrest, my man, thank you for having me. Hey, I just wanted to say, for everybody that's calling for Todd Bowles to be let go before the end of the year, I get it. But the thing I say to that is, if you let him go, you got to bring somebody else in. 99% of the time, it's somebody on the staff. Are we really contemplating promoting a guy like Zach Robinson from the OC ring to typically a coordinator instead of a position coach? No world should that exist. I'm so tired of seeing Kate Otten, who essentially has rocks for hands, being featured, being the number one target, 3rd and 16 screen passes. That's what I want to get off my chest. You know, we're here. Misery loves company. T-Crest will be watching every pregame show to the end of the year. I'm going to be every postgame show with you. Love what you do. Misery loves company. After your show tonight, I'm going to hop on YouTube, listen to this new up-and-coming podcast, Buccaneers Fifth Down. Let's pull off an upset somewhere along the way. 3 wins, I'd be shocked. Go Bucks. Listen up and hear what you have to say, my man. Love your work.
0: Thank you, Joe, in Virginia Beach. Really appreciate that. And here's the thing. It's like everyone wants, oh, let's promote somebody from the staff. Well, you've seen this coaching staff. You see how this team is prepared or lack thereof. These guys that you may want to promote to be the interim head coach are not doing their primary job well. What makes you think you're going to give them the added responsibility of being the interim coach and they're going to do that job well? Does that make any sense to you? I don't think anything happens unless the bye week comes around and you're 1-8, 0-9. That's my thinking on it, but we'll see. And look, I think Todd's not going to survive this, but they may let him just ride this damn thing out. And honestly, if you're looking for a high pick, you don't need a tank. Just keep doing what you're doing and you'll get there. All right, 1 hour down, 1 more hour to go. Coming up, we'll go to Dallas. Can the Buccaneers pull this off? Is there a scenario where they pull this off? Is there a scenario where a change is made in season. We'll talk to Greg Allman, FoxSports.com. He's in Dallas for the big game tonight between the Buccaneers and the Cowboys. We'll go inside the locker room with Greg Allman next here on WDAE.

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6: On the night before Halloween in 1975, 15-year-old Martha Moxley was murdered in the Tony Bellhaven neighborhood of Greenwich, Connecticut. She was rich and beautiful and loved by all who knew her. For decades, despite intense media scrutiny, police failed to make an arrest. In 2000, 25 years after Martha's murder, her one-time neighbor, Michael Skakel, was arrested. He'd been 15, like her, at the time of the crime. He was also a cousin of the Kennedys.
7: A teenage neighbor and friend of Martha Moxley.
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6: 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I read the articles. Of course Michael Skakel killed his next-door neighbor, Martha Moxley. He beat her to death with a golf club. 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And if you followed the case like I did, I bet you knew it too. My name is Andrew Goldman. I've been a journalist for 30 years. I got involved in this case in 2015. But here's the thing. Once this story got its hooks in me, it wouldn't let me go. From NBC News Studios, Dead Certain, The Martha Moxley Murder is a podcast series that I believe will finally provide a full, true, authoritative account of the Martha Moxley case.
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10: 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We're a little more than an hour away from kickoff in Dallas. 0-4 Buccaneers looking for their first win against 2-2 Dallas. We'll talk to Greg Gauman in a matter of moments. For the Buccaneers, Reuben Bain Jr., the first-round pick. He is back. He is active after missing the last two games with that groin and shoulder injury. Josiah Trotter is also active. For the Buccaneers, though, down tonight, Antoine Winfield Jr., Servacio Dennis, Benjamin Morrison, and, of course, Baker Mayfield. All of them are down due to injury. And for the Cowboys, their newest acquisition, Joey Porter Jr., inactive because of an illness. And that update was presented by Blue Bear Total Home Services here on Countdown to Kickoff. All right, welcome back. It is Countdown to Kickoff, hour number two. Coming up in a matter of moments, you'll want to stay tuned. Michael Irvin, the playmaker. We will preview Bucks and Cowboys with him. Wait until you hear what he has to say about Reuben Bain Jr., of course. Both University of Miami products. Michael Irvin will join me in a matter of moments, three-time Super Bowl champion. Let us go inside the locker room right now, presented by the Holland Group. 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The great Greg Allman is in Dallas covering the game between the Bucks and the Cowboys for FoxSports.com. And he's with me here on Countdown to Kickoff. Happy game night, Greg. How are you?
11: Good, Tom. Good. Happy game night to you. Good to be here at Jerry World and looking forward to the game tonight.
10: Yes, you're looking forward to it. I'm looking forward to it as well. The injury situation, obviously, of great concern to the Bucks secondary. Antoine Winfield Jr., about a month with that broken rib, and Benjamin Morrison. What's going on here, Greg?
11: Yeah, I mean, Morrison's not probably as big a deal as Winfield. I mean, Winfield, that's a big drop-off. Safety's probably a position where they have the least depth of all. So, you know, instead of one of your more trusted veteran leaders in the back end, they're kind of playing center field. They'll have Ifeatu Melifonwu, who gets his first start with the Bucs. He started games before, started in Miami last year, but not a lot of depth there. So that's a concern. Morrison, you just got to keep your starters healthy. As long as McCollum and Parrish are healthy, that doesn't impact you too much there. This is a big night for them. I mean, you think about trying to slow down CeeDee Lamb and George Pickens. That's as good a 1-2 as they'll face all season.
10: No kidding. And CeeDee Lamb is coming off just an incredible game his last time out. He's got 37 catches already on the season, had 17 in the last game. And George Pickens is a guy that concerns me, Greg, because he hasn't gotten off yet. And tonight, I think, would be a good time for him to get off. I think Dallas is going to get him the ball early.
11: It wouldn't surprise me at all. Yeah, CeeDee Lamb is on pace for 2,000 yards receiving. He'll break the receptions record on the pace he's on right now. Had 21 targets on Sunday. So that's not, 17 catches on 21 targets is just a crazy high volume and connection that he has with Dak. I would think, you know, a big part of the Bucs' success tonight is just how well they can, you're not going to stop those two, but just keep them in check, you know, hold them to one touchdown between the two of them. Keep the yards down, especially on third down. That's where they'll be looking, and that's where the Bucs have to step up the most.
10: Well, one thing that the Bucs have to do is get pressure on Dak Prescott, something they did not do against Jordan Love. He wasn't sacked. He was barely touched, Greg. But Reuben Bain Jr., the first-round pick, is back. You're going to hear Michael Irvin coming up in a matter of moments. He's got some thoughts on Reuben Bain Jr., but he's back tonight. What can we expect, Greg?
11: Yeah, it's a big test for him. I mean, those first two games did not go the way most people expected. You know, so much excitement around Reuben Bain in the preseason, all summer, really. And then to have his first two games just be as uneventful as they were, I think one tackle total, has 2 weeks off now. However, I don't know how much the groin or the shoulder had really slowed him or limited him, but, you know, should be healthy now and a chance on a big platform to make a splash. And, you know, if he has a big game here, the nation kind of sees that and they'll forget about a quiet first month.
10: 100%. We're inside the locker room with Greg Allman. He is there in Dallas covering the Bucks of the Cowboys game. You can read him at FoxSports.com. Offense, Jalen Daniels, his second start. His first one, though, on the road. It's going to be very noisy in there. I know Todd Bowles said we're trying to simulate the crowd noise and everything else. The pre-snap penalties, Greg, early on, that's what I'm watching. What do you think?
11: Yeah, you definitely have to have the signals down in terms of getting through things. You know, Bucks did a really good job. They had four penalties for 17 yards. There wasn't many things you'd point to as amazing in that Packers loss. But in terms of keeping penalties in check, especially on the offensive line side of things, that was a good week. This will be a big thing for them. This Dallas defense is not a good defense. It's a bottom five defense. Like you said, they'll go without Joey Porter. But, need to keep things clean and avoid the first and 15 and the first and 20 they've seen their share of in the first month.
10: No interceptions for Dallas. Only team in the NFL that has done that. Even the Jets have a pick. Second worst in four sacks. And they're also second worst in rush defense. So this offensive line, Greg, I mean, a lot's been made about what's going on up front and this running game. Can the Bucs do it? Can they get this running game going to help this kid out?
11: Yeah, that's the big question is can they get it going? I mean, to me, the biggest part of taking things, making it easier for him on the road is letting him hand the ball off 35 times. You know, getting a lot of Bucky Irving, a lot of Kenneth Gainwell. You want to make Sean Tucker in, they can certainly do that. Yeah, this rush defense is not good. And what it does is that every time you're running the ball, you're keeping Dak and Lamb and Pickens off the field. So you're doing your defense a favor as well. If you can win the time of possession in this game, you can get like 35-25 edge in time of possession. that's a lot harder to get 21 targets to one guy if they're not on the field.
10: Wrapping it up here with Greg Allman, I'll get you out on this. X factors. I always ask you every week. For me, it's Emeka Buka. He's kind of like the forgotten guy in this offense, a first-round pick. We all know he's very talented. What's going on with him, and who's your X factor, Greg? Is it him?
11: Now, Emeka would be a good answer. I mean, you think about, you know, the fifth game last year was kind of his last good game, honestly. It was a two-touchdown game, kind of finished with that amazing start he had to his rookie year. And he's been quiet since then. I mean, again, down a corner, this is a bad secondary. And of all the people that can take advantage of it, it's probably him that they could use the most. Take some downfield shots, get him involved. You know, just the number of targets he had. I mean, I think he, you know, you think about where he is after four games, they can definitely do more with him. And this is a defense that would be smart to do that against.
10: All right, Greg Allman, he's there in Dallas. You can read him at foxsports.com. He's covering the game. Bucks and the Cowboys coming up in about an hour. Greg, I greatly appreciate it. Enjoy the game tonight, my friend. Keep up the great work.
11: All right, same to you. Take care, man.
10: You got it. Greg Allman, great stuff there. And no Joey Porter Jr. Like, did they forget, like, a Buka's on the team or I don't know. It's a first-round pick. This guy's a good player. He's just not being utilized. How about tapping into this guy a little bit? 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All right, when we come back, oh, I can't wait for this. You guys are going to love this, too. We got keys to the game. Plus, we're going to go behind enemy lines. Wait until you hear what Cowboys legend Michael Irvin had to say about Todd Bowles, the Buccaneers, and Reuben Bain Jr. Michael Irvin joins me next here on Countdown to Kickoff.
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10: A'shaun Robinson and the Buccaneers getting set to take on the Cowboys in Dallas. 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Welcome back. Countdown to kickoff with yours truly, T-Kraz, Tom Krasnicki. Great to have you with us. Chris Mathis on the other side, getting you set for the Bucs and the Cowboys in prime time. 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To preview Bucks and Cowboys, let's talk to a former Cowboys great, three-time Super Bowl champion, the great Michael Irvin, is with me here on Countdown to Kickoff to talk about tonight's big game. Mike, welcome to the show. How are you, man?
16: I am doing well. I'm doing well, but I know your peeps are in here in this Texas area. You're trying to make my doing well not so well, you know, so get prepared for that battle.
10: We are getting prepared for a battle here tonight, and obviously the road team going on the road on a Thursday night always seems to be at an inconvenience, doesn't it? I mean, walk us through that. I don't know. I mean, you played on some Thursday games of Thanksgiving. I mean, how tough is it, especially for the road team, to go on the road in a short week where you don't have a whole lot of practice time?
16: But all of my Thursdays, thank God, you know, they were here in Dallas, most of those Thanksgiving Day games. But it is, to some degree, a disadvantage. You know, you only get so many days, and you got to crunch those days down right now. So the Monday you usually have off, that becomes the Wednesday of your practice. So, you know what I mean? Mm-hmm. And that you got to do that. Monday is the Wednesday, Tuesday is the Thursday, and then break down some of Wednesday and get Friday and Saturday in kind of together to play that Thursday, you know. So it's difficult. But on the other end, a dude like me, I used to think about, man, after we win this game, I'm going to have a day or two, you know, to get out and have me a good time before I have to focus back here. I looked on the other side. After we win, I ain't gonna have to go to work tomorrow. I'm gonna have a day or two off, and then I can, you know what I mean. So you gotta look on the bright side, and it statistically shows if you start thinking about having the week off during that week of that a lot of times those teams lose. So Jimmy used to talk to us about that all the time.
10: Work hard, play hard, right? Michael Irvin, the playmaker, is with me here on The Drive on WDAE. So I don't know if you remember, Mike, we talked, you and I. I was at the Super Bowl last year in San Francisco, and I don't know if you remember, you and I had a conversation. You must have done 100 interviews that week, but you kept telling me that you wanted to see Mike Evans in a Cowboys uniform. Yep. And unfortunately, that didn't happen. He went to San Francisco, and he seems to be doing pretty well.
16: He's doing better than well. He's doing great, actually. And if you ask me right now, you have to just say he's with the best team in the National Football League right now. Of course, Sunday's game against Seattle will go a long way in trying to prove that up. But, man, that team looks good. And you got – there is no better than what he has right now in Kyle Shanahan. And Kyle Shanahan has never had a Mike Evans. Mike Evans has never had a Kyle Shanahan. Kyle Shanahan has never had a Mike Evans. And yeah, they're making it work well together.
10: And he left, Mike, for less money. He went out there for less money. The Bucs offered him more money, but he wanted a fresh start. And now look at the Buccaneers. They're 0-4, and they're obviously in a very bad predicament at this point. And maybe Mike Evans saw what might have been on the horizon. I mean, how much do the Buccaneers miss Mike Evans, in your opinion?
16: Well, Mike brings so much to the table, you know, and honestly, he brings the history of your whole organization. There are certain guys that ultimately, when you think about Tampa Bay, you're going to think about those guys. You know, Warren Sapp, one of those guys. Derrick Brooks, one of those guys. And you know, those guys won championships and delivered a championship. Mike Evans is in that group of guys. You know, and he delivered a championship. So, yeah, he's won no matter what. No matter what, he'll always be a Buccaneer. He'll always be a Buccaneer. But I'm happy to see him have this late run. And he saw the writing on the wall as far as guys coming in. And, dude, that is a hard thing to do, too, now. To stay home where you've been, and people start telling you you got less in you than you think. And your greatest success has been that you never listen to those people. That has been your greatest asset. Your greatest asset is you never listen to those people. You just have to be careful. Sometimes it's going to become your greatest liability, not listening. But I don't think Mike Evans is there yet.
10: Not everybody can be you. You played every single year with the Dallas Cowboys. At any point throughout your career, did you think about going anywhere else?
16: No, I never really did. Now, I flirted with it just for negotiations, of course. Said it just for negotiations. Like, you know, you always got to make them believe that they got other plans. Like, you know, the house I live in now, I bought the land and everything while I was still playing. But I would never build my dream house that would give Jerry a negotiating advantage. Because once he says, "Why you built this big castle here? You're not going anywhere." So I bought the land, stayed in that little old house until after I retired. Then you can build. You see what I'm saying? So only time I got Jerry and I got in negotiations, and there was one time he was like, "Michael, you know, if we can't come to an understanding, then you know, maybe we should need to go our different ways." I said, "You know, I understand that, Jerry." He said, I have had some talks with Cincinnati. And I think he was trying to scare me because Cincinnati was horrible at the time and had always been horrible. You know, It was almost like where everybody sent you off to run the pastor. He said, I've had some talks with Cincinnati. I said, okay, buddy. I said, Cincinnati willing to give me my money? He said, they may be willing. I said, I'll go make a championship out of them. You know what I'm saying? And then he finally said, I'm just joking, buddy. I'm just joking, buddy. Listen, and I swear, let me tell you a story. He gave me this. He said, Michael, when I look at you, you know what I see? I see Magic Johnson in the Lakers. What is Magic without the Lakers? What is the Lakers without Magic? He said, that's how I see you and me. When I look at Michael, I look at the Cowboys. I see Magic in the leg. He said, what I'm telling you, Michael, is even if a bomb blew up and blew everything in Valley Ranch, that's where our practice facilities were.
10: Mm-hmm.
16: When the smoke clears, baby, you and me going to still be here. We'll never be a bomb. So you might as well take the money I'm offering because you're never going anywhere. You know, we laughed and then we came to it. But that's really how I feel. I don't have a plan. I'm going anywhere.
10: I love it. Michael Irvin, the playmaker, the Hall of Famers with me here. Buccaneers and the Cowboys tonight in Dallas. That's where Michael is. So, Mike, I don't know how much of the Buccaneers you've seen. They're 0-4. Obviously, they lost Baker Mayfield.
16: I see it all, bro.
10: So,
16: it's my job. I watch it all.
10: Your thoughts on where the Buccaneers are at this point? Todd Bowles is obviously on the very hottest of seats right now.
16: Right. And I saw it coming. And let me tell you the difference in this, and it's what happens. Believe it, this is what happened. I just ran into somebody in the facility now. I just ran into George Pickens' dad. You know what he said to me? He said, man, thank you for the things you said about George. And what things I said about George, I said, what George has done for the Dallas Cowboys this year is give them an understanding of the importance and how to even think about winning a championship. Because he says, I'm not going to be old enough. The money will come with the championships. And he came in the camp. For the last 10 years here, every year we have guys arguing, money arguments going in the camp. So you can never focus if your argument with your top players is about money all through March, April, May, June, July, August. And now you come together in September and say, let's put a championship together. It won't work. There are principles that would not be violated. You can't think about one thing, money all the time. And all those other teams that think about how do we win, how do we win. And then all of a sudden in September you start, you get a deal done and everything just going to, it doesn't work that way. And that's what Tampa went through some of this year. And you see the stress that it puts on the body. Baker Mayfield trying to do too much, and he's fumbling the ball, you know, running the ball. And I believe even the injuries, just the stress from worried about all of those, or you're worried all the offseason instead of focusing on football. It's something that organizations need to understand. Players need to understand. It wears on all sides, and it's hard to do all of that and still produce a championship. So I do believe that has affected in a negative way the Tampa Bay organization. You guys are supposed to be off on a new start. You need it all the time together without the Mike Evans. You need to put in all that work with Baker Mayfield in the right damn frame of mind. I am the future, and I'm building now. He wasn't understanding. He didn't know what he was going to be. You think he was putting everything into what he didn't know after all of the other things he's gone through with all these other teams? Simple stuff like that. But it's just me. Maybe I'm so wrong. I don't know. I'm just a dummy.
10: No, I don't think you are. And I think you're onto something because we didn't just have the Baker Mayfield situation over the summer. We had Vita Vea, too, because he held in.
16: Yes, and the Vita Vea, you're right. All of that. Vita Vea, that's another big one. Now you're trying to tell everybody on this team, we're together. We're about us. We're in this locker room. And you got the best guys sitting out, the guys that have given you every damn thing. You got them sitting on the side. Well, again, I don't care what you say out your mouth. My eyes see that you're lying to me. Stop asking me to give everything to this organization when the organization is giving him the ass. You see what I'm saying?
10: Mm-hmm.
16: It's principles that will not be violated because in this game, there's no such thing as individual isolated success. Basketball, you see LeBron one rim to the other. Baseball, do stand at home plate. All of that. Golf, they drop a putt. In this game, there is no such thing as individual success. So it all works together, and you have to work it together. And in the moments, it's not just about skill. It's not about who's the best team. It's also what it's going to come down to is skill and collected will. We all must be on the same page at the same time, period. That's how you win, man. And you can't do that if everybody's thinking about something else.
10: Perfectly
16: that
10: said.
16: Might be too much.
10: No, absolutely. No, you've got the insight. You've been there and done that. Michael Irvin is with me here, Bucks and the Cowboys tonight. So about this game tonight, Cowboys had a big come from behind win. They're 2-2. Their offense obviously is prolific. How about you guys, CeeDee Lamb? You wore 88. The new 88 looked like you last week against Houston.
2: Thank you.
16: Yeah, CeeDee looks great all the way around, you know. And I'm amazed that people continue, like last week, that people continue this focus, so much attention to George Pickens. And I love the fact that George Pickens has held his peace about it. But I do believe they were trying to hope to win some psychological warfare there. You know, if they say, let's put all the attention on George and he don't catch any balls, then he'll start acting up. But he's been great. He's been a great teammate and great dude, and CD's going off right now. But that attention, even tonight, I'm sure Coach Bowles is going to say we got to turn our attention to CeeDee Lamb, and it's to give George some opportunities to make some plays. That's how the game worked, guys.
10: 100%. I think George Pickens is going to go off tonight because Lamb will get a lot of that attention. I want to ask you, obviously, you were a star at the University of Miami. The Buccaneers drafted Reuben Bain. He is playing tonight. He's missed the last 2 weeks. He looked great. I can tell you, Mike, I watched him every day training camp, and I'm like, wow, this guy, the bend, the athleticism, the explosiveness. I mean, he showed his wares, a hard worker, and then he had the shoulder injury. Then he had the groin. He's missed the last two games. He's going to play tonight. I'm going to be watching him closely, but have you talked to Reuben Bain, and what are you expecting to see out of that kid?
16: Yes, of course. I've spoken with Reuben. You know, I talked with him personally, and of course, I ran into him at the game also. And we got a chance to talk about, you know, how it is his first time in camp and everything. So, you know, and I've been watching. I've been seeing Reuben tearing it up. I hate that he's going through the injuries. And I'm going to tell you what I really hate, too, because it puts you in a spot. You have Reuben. He's coming off an injury. He's coming off an injury, and he has to work. It's his groin area. He has such hustle. Such a motor, you know, so you want to make sure, that's the one thing, I want to get all those soft tissue, get all the soft tissue stuff healthy, and before you put it back on the field, because he's going to go hard all the time. Mm-hmm. There is no slowing him down, you know, and we don't want anything to hold him up. So I'm looking forward to it, man. I'm looking forward to Reuben playing and playing well all the way around, man.
10: And you still think he's going to be an impact player in this league, right?
16: What? No. I promise you. Let's have this conversation in 2 years. Give me 2 years. Give me 2 years, B. And you know, you and I, we'll do this again. And I guarantee you, you're going to say to me, boy, you told me about Reuben. You're 2 years, you'll be saying it's the best player we got. Everything, you know, you give him his rookie year, another year. I guarantee you'll be saying that.
10: No, I'm with you. I know what I saw in training camp. The first couple of games, he did not look himself. He hurt his shoulder, though, before the opener against Cincinnati. And
16: right.
10: There's no question that absolutely, you know, limited him somewhat. So, you know how fans are. First couple of games, wow, why isn't this guy doing anything? Maybe we made a mistake.
16: Right.
10: It's early. Oh, my gosh. It's the first month of his rookie year. So, yeah, give him time. And I'm really anxious to see him tonight because I think in the bright lights and look, he made it clear, and I know you talked to him, like there were 14 other teams that passed him up, and one of them was the Dallas Cowboys now. You know that.
16: Yep. And I, when I talked to him, we talked about that. I said, first time when I saw him after the draft, I said, dude, the way you handled that draft, you know.
10: Hey, did you tell Jerry, like, hey, Jerry, why don't you draft this guy? This is the guy you should be drafting.
16: I wanted us to get him and Akeem Masador. We had those two boys were bad boys over the defensive end. I'm talking about that was a lockup. That was the lockup. And then I told him it was how important it was that they were at that first game in Stanford. I know he came all the way across because I told them all our young guys right now at Miami, they're looking over here, and right now they'll be hustling, trying to prove to you guys, because they know you're here, in these coaches, that they are the next you guys. That's the importance of us going back like that and making sure those guys see us. But trust me, man, Reuben Bain is special, man. And you guys, he's going to have a special career in Tampa.
10: Well, there you have it, Tampa. All right, I'll get you on this. You know, you were a star at the University of Miami, and I think I heard you talk about this a couple of weeks ago. If Michael Irvin was around now with the whole NIL thing happening, about the possibilities? How much would you be clocking?
16: Yeah, you know what? I see both sides of that, too, now. I mean, man. Jeremiah Smith got offered, I think, $10 million to play. $10 million.
10: I heard you say that.
16: $10 million. Yeah, that's a big number, man. In college, to be making $10 million a year, that's insane and incredible. But the great part about this too that I have also said is they having it because I worry if you're giving me $10 million at that age, hey, there would have been no Michael Irvin. There would have been no. You know, you crazy. Ain't no telling what I would have done with that money. But the best part, what I see now when I'm with those kids and with the schools, is because they're having the NIL money, they have their mothers with them. Mm-hmm. Like Mark Fletcher, the Malachi Tonys, mm-hmm. Mama Tony, they have their mothers with them because the mothers don't have to be working. Now they can come and help take care of them. And I said, oh, my God, this way I could have survived it. I could have handled that. You know what I mean?
10: Right.
16: So no matter how big you are, mama said you're going to do what mama said. All right. That's what it is. That's how you're going to do what mama said. But I'm so happy that they got the money, but I'm more happy that they got mamas there to help them stabilize what they have and not be out here wild and not going crazy.
10: Hey, mama,
16: like I would have.
10: Mama keeps.
16: Like I would have.
10: You would have. Like mama keeps right. you on your best behavior, doesn't she? She does right. for me, right?
16: Right. That's the one person. Okay, how big you get up in the muscle, you go listen. Yeah, baby, I got you. You go listen to her, you know. So yeah.
10: What's the final score tonight, Michael Irvin? Bucks, Cowboys, give it to me.
16: And this is what this game's so great about me. Everybody, you understand, the Bucks, every game they played has been the one-score game.
10: Correct.
16: It's been like one-score game. See what I'm saying? Everybody, there is no, if you're number one in college and number 35 in college, there's a hell of a gap between that. You know, the odds of one team beating the other, it's real nil. But in the pro level, that gap is literally inches. That's why they call it a game of inches. You know what I mean? Mm-hmm. And the Cowboys have played 3 games in 12 days. I'm worried about that. And you got a young team. You got people coming back like Reuben Bain. If everybody, they get hyped, you know Dallas hasn't been able to stop the run. So I think this is going to be a close game. I myself think Dallas needs to show up and play their best game defensively, because you have the young man at quarterback, you know, Jalen Daniels at quarterback, and make a stance here. And then also click on all levels, because you got Tyler Smith back offensively, and go put up 40 points, you know. But that doesn't happen often in the NFL.
10: That's why they play the games, and he played it about as well as anybody. The Hall of Famer, Michael Irvin, the 3-time Super Bowl champion, with me here on The Drive, courtesy of the Hard Rock Bet app. Michael, thank you so much for a few minutes of your time. Enjoy the game tonight. I really appreciate you.
16: Hey, thanks, buddy. Hey, and remember, we're going to do this again in about a year and a half. I just want to hear you say, boy, Mike, you were right. That's all I want to hear. Mike, you were right. That's all I want to hear. Okay, man.
10: Deal. All right, Mike. Enjoy the game. I appreciate you, man.
16: Thanks, buddy.
10: Thank you, Michael Irvin. What a great interview. Such a great. He brings so much insight, and he talks to Reuben Bain all the time. He said, you watch, this kid will turn into a player. Maybe Reuben Bain shows us something tonight. 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Number 1, pound the rock. Michael Irvin just said it. My defense, the Cowboys defense, really bad against the run. They are next to last in defending the run. The Bucks and this O-line, they've got to get behind it. Bucky Irving, Kenneth Gainwell, Sean Tucker, run the football, pound the rock. Number 2, hit the quarterback. I mean, is this complicated or what? Dak Prescott, if you let him sit back there, he's going to destroy the Buccaneers secondary. Without Antoine Winfield Jr. and Benjamin Morrison, maybe Reuben Bain can help put some pressure on. The Bucs have to get pressure on Dak Prescott. And number 3, start fast, finish strong. The Buccaneers have played 10 straight games going back to last year, all one-score games. If the Bucs start fast, get the crowd out of it, if they finish strong, the finishing strong part is something that they haven't been able to do. That's why they're losing all these games. If they do that tonight, maybe they can pull it off. You've seen shockers every once in a while. This one would be kind of a shocker, though. 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All right, great to have you with us here. 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Injured, Morgan & Morgan, for the people. 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
28: 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Tiffany Hayes led the Valkyries with 21 points off the bench. Gabby Williams had 20 points and 5 rebounds. 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
30: They're telling their story in a new season of Dig, coming soon from the Kentucky Center for Investigative Reporting.
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10: 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We're about a half an hour away or thereabouts from kickoff Thursday night football primetime. Buccaneers have had their troubles. underneath the bright lights of primetime football. Bucks are at 0-4. They'll take on the 2-2 Cowboys. For the Buccaneers, on the injury front, you know that Antoine Winfield Jr. and Benjamin Morrison are out. Servasio Dennis also out. Baker Mayfield, you already knew, was out as well. But Reuben Bain Jr., the first-round pick, is active. We'll see him back out there after missing the last two games with that groin and shoulder injury. For the Cowboys, Joey Porter Jr. is inactive. He's out with an illness. And that update was brought to you by AC Warehouse here on Countdown to Kickoff.
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10: 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T-Kras with you, getting you set for the Buccaneers and the Cowboys on Thursday Night Football. It is time for Game Day Locks presented by Brandon Honda. And I've got a four-bet parlay going right now on the Hard Rock Bet app. If you want to play along, you certainly can. And I did put my money where my mouth is. I have a $25 parlay going. And with the profit boost through the Hard Rock Bet app, and that's a great thing about the Hard Rock Bet app. I mean, sometimes there are profit boosts on there to get your boost up your bet a little bit. 25 to win $173.55. So here we go. Four bet parlay. Number one, and I have two of the bets centered around one player, and that would be George Pickens. And I know CeeDee Lamb just had a huge game, 17 catches for 189 yards, targeted 21 times, which is just crazy to me. George Pickens has not really gone off yet, and I think this is going to be his opportunity to get off in a real big way against his Buccaneer defense, playing without Benjamin Morrison and Antoine Winfield Jr. So give me George Pickens anytime touchdown and George Pickens over 67.5 receiving yards. To that point, Dak Prescott, I think he's going to have time to throw. I'm hoping the Buccaneers can put pressure on them, but they couldn't pressure Jordan Love behind what was a terrible offensive line in Green Bay. The Cowboys' offensive line, a little bit better than that, and they will get the all-pro left guard, Tyler Smith, back for the game here tonight. So I think that could mean some bad things for the Bucs secondary. Give me Dak Prescott with all those weapons that he has to throw to. Over 272.5 passing yards for Dak Prescott. And finally, I do think the Buccaneers will get their run game going to a certain degree. Bucky Irving's rushing yards prop is 54.5. I'm going over that number as well. All right, so to recap, George Pickens, anytime touchdown. George Pickens, 67.5 receiving yards. Dak Prescott, over 272.5 passing yards. And Bucky Irving, over 54.5 rushing yards. That's a four-bet parlay I have going right now on the Hard Rock Bet app. So good luck to all of you, and good luck to me as well. I hope it hits. 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So we're about a half an hour away from kickoff. Buccaneers and the Cowboys. Primetime has not been kind to Todd Bowles and company. Let's hope they can reverse the trend here tonight. Let's go to Dave and Brandon. He's been patiently waiting. Dave, you're on Countdown to Kickoff. How are you?
0: Countdown, T-Crash. You said finish strong. I like the way you think, T-Crash. But let me tell you something. David Crosby wrote these words one time saying he's the world's most opinionated man. T-Kras, I have not called you since the beginning of the season. This is the day. Okay. I've got nothing, T-Kras. The only thing I have, let me ask you this, T-Kras. If you had to give a grade on our front seven on the defensive side, what would the grade you would give them?
10: Oh, Dave. It would probably be like a D, honestly.
0: That's what I have. That's coaching. How many teams have an undrafted quarterback as their backup, T-Kras?
10: None that I know of.
0: T-Kras, have we lost like 11 out of 12 games right now?
10: 11 of 13, going back to last year.
0: Well, T-Kras, you walk the fine line with White and I do, and you know I love you, T-Kras, and you've done a great job with that. The only thing I've got for you, T-Kras, because I've waited this long to talk to you, is it's not light, it's coaching, man. It's just, I mean, the things I just laid out, T-Kras.
10: Look, I'm in agreement with you. I don't think Jason Light escapes any blame, Dave, and I really appreciate the phone call. Enjoy the game tonight. Look, not going with a veteran backup, that's Jason Light's fault. And I blame him for that. I thought he cut about as good of a deal as he could for Vita Vea, who is absolutely integral. Now it's up to Vita Vea. Now it's up to you. You got paid. Get in there. Make some plays, for crying out loud. And the Baker Mayfield thing, I do believe, was owner-driven. So, yeah, Jason Light, it's not looking great for him or Todd Bowles. Nobody escapes blame. The Glazers get a lot of the blame because they're calling the shots. They're the owners. Nobody escapes any blame. And there will be some changes. The question is just how much. All right, when we come back, one final segment. We've got the weather report, which really doesn't play much of a factor. Jerry's World is indoors. Plus the two-minute warning, final thoughts, and a game prediction. Buccaneers and the Cowboys. Can the Buccaneers buck the trend on primetime? We'll have that for you coming your way next. 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
1: All right, for the Buccaneers on a short week, look, they're 0-4. They're looking for answers. The coaching staff, obviously, is under a lot of duress. Todd Bowles, obviously, on the very hottest of seats. Zach Robinson is not getting the job done as well. Pay close attention to what the Buccaneers do today. Now that Jalen Daniels has one game under his belt, maybe they feel a little bit more comfortable. Maybe they run some design plays for him to run the ball. Maybe there's some RPOs. Let's get Emeka Buka involved. I think he is the X factor. We know the Buccaneers have to run the ball. The Cowboys' defense is bad. But on the flip side, if you don't affect Dak Prescott and get him off his spot, it's going to be a very long night. With CeeDee Lamb on one side, George Pickens on the other side, Jake Ferguson, the tight end, Javonte Williams, Tyler Smith, their all-pro left guard is back. I just think the Cowboys have too much firepower for the Buccaneers to deal with, especially on the short week going on the road. That's always tough for the road team on these Thursday night games, and the Buccaneers do not do well, as you know, on primetime. And I think that continues today. I'm going to take the Cowboys to win this game 38-17. That's been the number and score that I've seen in my head the entire week. 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When you are looking to score a new home, get pre-approved today at howardteamhomeloans.com. I want to thank Greg Allman and the great Michael Irvin for joining me on the pregame show. Great job, Chris Mathis. Chris Mathis and I will be back later on. When the Bucks-Cowboys game ends, come back to us, 95.7 WDAE and AM 620, streaming through the iHeartRadio app. I'll have the overtime show right after the game ends. But until then, enjoy the game, everyone.

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6: 4 cups a day, 50% less chance of mouth and throat cancer.
7: You should eat more grapefruit because grapefruit contains something called narigin, and it actually slows the removal of caffeine from your brain.
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9: Hey, you know how the world's kind of in a real scary

0: place right now with the horrible stories we hear about every week. I'm Robert Evans. I'm a journalist, and I cover the international fascist movement. And in 2019, July of that year, I decided to do something a little bit different. Instead of covering horror, I wanted to go look for hope. And I found it in a place you might find kind of unlikely, northeastern Syria. The region I visited is known as Rojava, and when the Western media covers it, they mostly just refer to these people as the Kurds. Since 2013, a loose alliance of revolutionaries over there have been fighting to not just drive back ISIS, but to establish something of a utopia, an egalitarian, feminist, eco-conscious community in a place that previously had known mostly war and terror. In the Women's War, I'll take you to this place, and I'll introduce you to the revolutionaries fighting to build it. Brave women who battle for equality with an AK-47, with a spade, and with a pen. Follow me as I travel to a land of war and hope, a place trapped on the edge of utopia and oblivion. I'm Robert Evans. 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
3: Game four of the ALDS is starting any minute from Chicago as the White Sox will be hosting the Guardians in this best of five series. Chicago is up 2-1, so it is win or go home for the Cleveland Guardians. Major League Baseball's latest proposal to the Players Union included shortening the regular season from 162 to 154 games. They also proposed making the divisional series matchups a best of seven and allowing higher seeded teams to pick their opponents in the wild card and divisional series. It's also week five of the NFL. That's going to kick off from Dallas. Cowboys hosting the Buccaneers. It all starts at 8:15 p.m. Eastern time, and no cornerback Joey Porter Jr. for Dallas. He has been ruled out with an illness. Commanders quarterback Jaden Daniels has been cleared and will start against the Giants in week five despite his elbow injury. In the NHL, it is all Bruins against the Mammoth. They're up 3-0 after the first period. I'm Ancio Olaños.
4: One guy is happily divorced. One guy is happily married. One guy gets called daddy by his three beautiful daughters. Aww. One guy gets called daddy after a credit card approval. One guy won a state high school basketball championship. One guy only covered a state high school basketball championship. One guy's been inducted into three halls of fame. One guy has only mocked a hall. Does this seem weird to anybody else?
5: Hey, I heard that.
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0: Coming up in 28 minutes, Keith McPherson, host of the Keith McPherson Show and WFAN host in New York. We'll talk with Keith. I think he's filling in for you next week. We'll do that. Shop talk and much more. So a lot to get to here in hour number two.
2: Oh, yeah.
0: But first, Rob G has some... comments from the YouTubians.
3: Oh, we got a lot of comments from the YouTubians. This one personally offended me, but I'm going to read it anyway. East Oakland says, Rob G just loves to copy the Dan Patrick Show.
2: Wait, what? What
3: is, in what world is this show like the Dan Patrick Show?
2: That, man, you could have said a lot of other things in that one.
3: I guarantee you Dan ain't talking about the Dodgers being the luckiest team of all time.
0: We're a lot, but I don't think we're that boring. I'm just
2: saying. Whoa. Shoot, Rob.
3: Whoa.
0: Wow.
3: Don't you disrespect the back row like that.
4: Rob.
0: What?
2: Caution. Man, shout out to Marvin, dog.
3: Yeah, shout out to Marvin. He comes on to Covino Rich all the time.
0: Who?
3: Yeah,
2: shout out to Marvin. The brother on the squad.
3: I thought you knew every black person in media.
2: Yeah, the brother on DP.
0: I don't know him. You met him before?
2: I just met. What was it, the Super Bowl?
3: Yeah.
2: Yeah. I've listened to him for years, but finally got to meet him.
0: The idea that we're...